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2: Top 10 songs in the Billboard Hot 100 now out. Hate That I Made You Love Me by Ariana Grande, number one, marking its first time at the top since its release. Ella Langley's Choosin' Texas, second spot. Drake's Janis STFU dropping to number three. Jay-Z is set to perform in Los Angeles. The rapper announcing he'll hold a 30th anniversary concert at SoFi Stadium October 23rd. He'll also play a show in Paris September 10th. It all comes as the rapper is set to perform at Yankee Stadium for three shows starting July 10th through the 12th. Bon Jovi giving fans a chance to be part of their upcoming tour. In a post on Instagram, frontman John Bon Jovi asking fans to submit videos of them singing the group's song, Living on a Prayer, for a chance to be featured as part of the visuals for their Forever tour that begins on July 7th in New York. A Romeo and Michelle sequel is in the production phase.
3: Michelle, huh? I think maybe we should leave. There is no way this reunion is going to get any better.
4: Hey, everybody! Sandy Frank just landed in a helicopter!
5: 20th Century Studios shared a photo of Miro Sorvino and Lisa Kudrow sitting in director's chairs with the words Romy and Michelle 2 on the back. News about a sequel to the 1997 film was first announced in January of 2025. Sorvino and Kudrow will be reprising their roles. I'm Mark Mayfield.
2: That's entertainment. I'm Jennifer Polsoni.
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0: 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Now, here is the voice of the working class, Rick Smith.
1: And welcome, brothers, sisters, working class heroes. This is the Rick Smith Show. Thanks so much for being here. Today on the big program, lots to get to, lots to talk about. Had a conversation yesterday on data centers. Lots of anger. And a number of people go, well, what do you really believe? And I go, I believe that there are arguments for data centers. Absolutely. They're going to support all the things people want. Cloud services, searching, streaming, banking, logistics, all this stuff, all the digital infrastructure that we rely on, it's going to help with. Areas will see more investment coming into it if they build one. Could expand local tax revenue. There are a bunch of these. It's going to create a lot of construction jobs during the build-out phase, which we talked about with Brent Booker, the president of LIUNA. And if you're an AI guy, it's going to help develop AI and advanced computing. And if you're on that track, it's going to, you know, make us more productive. There's a whole bunch of those arguments. Can strengthen data storage, redundancy, business continuity, all this stuff that's supposed to help. Can bring upgrades to electrical and fiber infrastructure if we demand it, which is what I've been saying, and you know, could help local businesses. Can concentrate computing in efficient facilities instead of scattered in less efficient server rooms. There's arguments to be made. Could even be long-term revenue for landlords, utilities, local governments, all that stuff. Those are the positive arguments. The downsides are where I struggle. The amount of electricity that it takes is going to raise all of our prices. That's the reality. They consume an enormous amount of water because they got to cool it, which means there's a big project coming in my neck of the woods, and I'm fully expecting our wells to all dry up. Also, could worsen air pollution. The Trump administration's all in going back to coal. So if we're burning coal to fuel these things and the backup generators and all the stuff that goes with this, that could be bad. Now you go, but Rick, you know, there are going to be few jobs after the construction. And that's true. There probably will be very few. They may get giant tax breaks that could strain local roads and zoning. It's already happening in my neck of the woods. And you could have lower quality of life. I've heard all these arguments. But for me, it's not build everything or build nothing. It's not build or banned. I think they're going to be built. And I think that they have to pass a public benefits test. I've been saying this from the beginning. This is the only position I have because I don't think we can stop it. And as I said to Brent, I don't want any tax subsidies going to this stuff. If they're going to build it, if the profiteers are going to build it, and they're going to make money off of us because of it, why should I subsidize it? And don't allow states to get into the beggar thy neighbor economic development of how much money we can steal from schools and from lunch programs to fund these things. Also, full disclosure of how much electricity and how much water they're going to use. Demand local hiring commitments. Limit noise, clean power sourcing. There's a bunch of things we can be fighting for. And ultimately asking the question, does it have to be built here? Because a lot of the folks that I've talked to, it's been, not my backyard. Which is, you know, understandable. Lots of people don't want them in their backyard, but want them. Now, for me, there's an opportunity here. And this is what we talked about with Brent Booker yesterday, which is we've been needing to upgrade our grid. We've been needing to move to more efficient transmission of power. This could be the way to get to that. Mandate these big companies who are making these investments to invest more into lowering their energy costs, stealing less of our energy, and then figuring out technology that we're not going to have to use as much water. I've heard all kinds of arguments of all the technology that's out there that's possible, but just a little expensive. It's just cheaper to suck all the water out of the wells. This is where government regulation, this is where we're holding these things accountable. That's where this comes in. So for me, it's not about no or absolutely. It's not about either of those. It's about how do we have smart development? How do we hold people accountable? And how do then we benefit from it? For me, those are the questions. I do want to hear yours. You want one in your backyard? Do you think they're good for us? And don't get me started on the AI. That's another argument for another day. Quick break. Right back. I'm Rick Smith, and this is Labor History in Two. On this day in labor history, the year was 1865. Labor leader Helen Marot was born to a wealthy Quaker family in Philadelphia. Helen grew up around the written word, as her father was a bookbinder and seller. In her youth, she attended library school. Using her writing skills, she spoke out for women and children in the workplace. In 1902, she joined Florence Kelly and Josephine Clara Goldmark in investigating child labor in New York City. Upon completion, they issued a report on their findings. The report was instrumental in the state legislature passing a compulsory education act the next year. Helen went on to join the Women's Trade Union League, serving as their executive secretary for New York for 8 years. She founded the Bookkeepers, Stenographers, and Accountants Union. She helped to lead the shirtwaist strike in New York from 1909 to 1910. The next year, tragedy struck the industry when 146 women and young girls died in the Triangle Shirtwaist Factory fire. Helen helped to investigate the causes of the fire, helping to uncover the negligence of the employers that led to the disaster. Helen's lifelong relationship to the written word helped her to become a prolific writer about unions and working people. In 1914, she published a comprehensive book, American Labor Unions. In the preface, she explained the purpose of the study, writing, "Newspaper accounts, while stimulating public curiosity, do not give an idea of the movement as a whole." Her book, instead, undertakes to give the labor union's point of view. Helen Marot dedicated her life writing about and advocating for the workers' point of view. She was one of a generation of progressive women who made a lasting impact on the labor movement, child labor, and workplace safety. Labor History in Two, brought to you by the Illinois Labor History Society and The Rick Smith Show. For more information, go to laborhistoryin2.com, like us on Facebook, and follow us on the Twitters at Labor History in Two.
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1: A lot of email from yesterday's show talking about Kirsten Welker. Welker, right? Yeah. And the fact of the matter is almost universal. Everyone's like, oh, you know, it's taking how long? You know, every reporter who sits down with him, that's how you should act. And as I said yesterday, they should print that off, post it on the wall, and do this every single time. Every single time he sits down, opens his mouth, says some kind of BS. That's what should have happened from day one. Should have happened from day one. Why this guy got away with it where everybody else kind of slides, I have no idea. But here to share some thoughts on, well, I'm not a journalist. This guy does a talk show. What an actual journalist thinks of Welker's, I thought, just regular interview. I've asked our good friend Sarah Burris to come share some thoughts with us. Sarah's senior editor over there at Alternet. Check out their website, alternet.org. Sarah, thanks for taking time for us.
2: Hey, Rick, how are you?
1: I'm good. Want to get your thoughts on the Sunday Meet the Depressed, Kirsten Welker's, I thought was what you should do as an interviewer, and Trump didn't like it.
2: No, it's absolutely what you should do. And I was super impressed with finally having somebody willing to go there with him. And I don't know at what point the folks that she was working with finally said, you know what, why don't you just go there? Because it really is something that I feel like we've been talking about since 2016. And I get why the White House correspondence people are like, you know, we got to play nice, because if we don't play nice, he's never going to call on us for questions. But if he's going to sit down with you, then why not go all in and like actually ask him some questions and then, you know, hold his feet to the fire when he starts spouting conspiracy theories. I think these kinds of interviews are the first time that he's actually heard from somebody who's not in his inner circle that's basically telling him what he wants to hear. You know, this is somebody who's actually trying to call him on his BS, and it's like that doesn't happen to him anymore.
1: No, but so for me it was, you know, a lot of people have tried to do the, you know, well, you know, I have to ask this question. And then they accept his answer. It was the follow-up and the follow-up that, again, you got to keep hammering on this. And when you're the dog with the bone, you don't let it go.
2: Yeah. Yeah, absolutely. I mean, and I think, too, there's a way to do it where she seemed, you know, she didn't seem combative. Her voice stayed very calm. She was just like, you know, Mr. President, we came all this way, you know, to talk to you. And it sure seems like you would want to talk to us since we're in Wisconsin and we're in like a barn. What was interesting to me, I guess, is one of the things that really bothered him is that it was raining and the noise on the tin roof was problematic for him.
1: It was a little disturbing.
2: What is wrong with you?
1: I got to be honest. I didn't want to listen to it because of the background noise. You know, as someone who wants to make, you know, wants the things to be okay. I get that. I don't know why you would have performed that interview in that space other than you got the tractor and you got the backdrop. Okay. But you're right. I waited in the rain for an hour with you, which I thought was really bizarre.
2: Like, bro, you waited in the barn inside with a thing over your head. It's weird. I mean, I don't know. Yeah. I don't know. There's a sound effect on my my, you know, white noise app that is rain on a tin roof. So
1: there you go. Maybe he's got the same one. I don't know. But the thing is the thing that, you know, set him off was the 2020 election, because that's a real sore spot for him. He really believes he got 94% of the vote, or at least that's what it sounded like.
2: What's weird to me is I don't think that he really believes that. And I think over time, maybe he, you know, this slippage into some kind of dementia, maybe that's, he's sort of convinced himself that that's the reality. Because it wasn't like for the longest time, like a lot of the people that were testifying in the January 6th committee made it very clear. Like he said, frankly, you know, I don't really believe this, but now I think he's just kind of,
1: he drank his own Kool-Aid is what you're telling me.
2: Yeah. Like he drank his own Kool-Aid.
1: Yeah. No, but report after report. And I look at the latest one out of Wisconsin, you know, in fact, you've got a piece on it. You know, this is basically his obsession with 2020 is backfiring because everyone's going, no, the reality is you lost and you should have lost. But, you know, again, you know, doubling, tripling down. And then, you know, that interview was just, wow, unhinged.
2: Yeah, I mean, it just added to it. But the FBI, I guess, has been snooping around for a couple of months now and interviewing some of the people that had initially made comments about, you know, well, I saw this and I saw this and nothing was untoward. Like one person in the story said that she saw people still counting the votes after somebody had announced, oh, the counting is over. And it's like, really? Like that's your breaking news thing? Like that's the thing that...
1: No, my favorite story coming, you know, was the guy in Bethpage. The truck driver who was driving around ballots. Now they weren't, they were unused. They were just a truckload of ballots because they were to have on hand in case you needed to move some into another area, maybe ran out. But that evidently equated to some kind of fraud that I don't know. And, but you know, the weird thing is, you know, even like with this LA mayor's race, you know, you got the all of these conspiracy theories, all these people running for their hot take. Spencer, whatever his name is, didn't get any votes. Yeah, in that minute.
2: Yeah, I mean, that is the craziest thing. And they still keep asking or keep acting like there's something wrong because, oh, they're still counting votes. Well, they're still counting votes because the cutoff for receiving new votes is Tuesday. You get a week because if you postmark it on election day, then they'll count it.
1: Yeah, you just blew their minds.
2: I know, right? Like this is not difficult to understand. And
1: this is difficult to understand. It's impossible to understand. Ask a conservative, they'll tell you Donald Trump won the election in Pennsylvania on Tuesday. He won, and they stole it as they counted the ballots that were mailed in and all of that. Because in Pennsylvania, you can't start counting the ballots until the polls close. And oh, by the way, the reason Democrats had more votes in the mail-in ballots, because all the Republicans said, no, I'm showing up. I'm going to spread COVID to everybody else. So telling your own voters to not vote by mail, I don't know. I don't know how you're going to win that. I don't know how you're going to win that segment.
2: Well, the other piece of this too is this idea that Karen Bass wouldn't want to run against Spencer Pratt. Like, Spencer Pratt is the golden goose of elections. If she's running against Pratt, she wins by like 15 points. If she's running against the progressive, her last name is Rahman. If she's running against Rahman, Rahman's up by 4 right now. So Karen Bass, if this is some sort of wild conspiracy, there is nothing she wants more than to have Spencer Pratt.
1: See, here again, you go, you're thinking.
2: I know, right? Like, oh.
1: You know, and fortunately, you know, I saw a story, Trump's killing MAGA's fertility count. You know, so maybe, you know, maybe all of this stuff is, the brain cells are dying. And with the brain cells dying, you know, the other count dying.
2: Yeah. Okay. So
1: go ahead. Here's the thing. Explain it.
2: Here's the big mystery is that apparently whenever you start allowing all of these companies that are using pollution and stuff into to keep dumping whatever they want, it seeps into the groundwater and that can harm you physically. And now apparently there's a whole chunk of men who, I guess, we're exposed to some stuff whenever Trump, you know, took the regulations off of some chemicals in his first term, you know, that now have low sperm counts. And so, I mean, here's the thing. We keep hearing about these white male grievances and these guys can't find a date. Well, you know, it's not like their virility is all that great anyway. So maybe it's just,
1: ouch.
2: You're not... Ouch. Maybe this is just survival of the fittest now. This is some Darwinism mixing in with the gene pools.
1: You know, ever since RFK came into the scene, this idea of sperm count seems to be... I don't think I've ever heard sperm count come up more than when RFK Jr. has come around. In fact, you know, teen boys back, you know, when I was younger had much higher counts. And I don't know who was collecting that data. I don't know how they collected it. I don't know if it was from Kleenex or from a shop or
2: very carefully.
1: I don't know. And I don't think they know. I think it's just, they believe.
2: I think that, yeah, it's just one of those things where they made up. And, but I mean, if you continue to have really bad water and really crappy air, it turns out that's actually bad for your health.
1: Shocking.
2: I mean, anybody who's seen the Aaron Brockovich movie knows what happens whenever you drink poisoned water. So,
1: but at least in DC now we've got a reflecting pool that is pristine and painted properly, and we could fit, you know, vertical buildings into the horizontal pool, multiple ones. We could take all of them and put them in there, by the way.
2: Yeah, that is the weirdest thing I've ever seen. Why are you comparing the height of a building to the length of
1: Trump, this is weird.
2: And that is, and this whole sort of pool thing is weird. Like, I was really surprised seeing the final product because it didn't look blue to me. It still looked like really dark black.
1: Yeah.
2: So I don't know what really changed that much. I can tell you the one thing that didn't change is that the water comes in from the tidal basin. It circulates from the tidal basin and it goes in and out, and there's still a bunch of pollution in the tidal basin, and there's going to be some algae that grows on it. And so I'm going to say it's going to be smelly by the 4th of July. So,
1: and with lower sperm counts.
2: Yeah, and it'll probably lower your sperm count.
1: There you go. But the good thing is the big party's coming. Freedom 250. We're going to have a rally, I guess, and some new painted lions, horses. What are we painting now?
2: Okay, so he has I guess, put gold paint, like 24 karat gold. Actually, it's 23 point something karat gold on these Pegasuses that we have in the city, and it's because they were painted gold before, and it's really kind of you know, with the whole acid rain thing and all of that, it's over the years it's just sort of rusted off. But I guess this paint that he's put on is legitimately gold. And so I'm kind of wondering, like, at what point somebody's gonna crawl up there with a chisel and just start being like, I need some of this gold for myself.
1: Yeah, especially with grocery prices as high, gas prices as high as they are, jobs not, wages not going up.
2: Like one of those hoofs on the off the Pegasus might be able to buy a tank of gas.
1: Or something. I mean, I'm not gonna go there. Actually, I will. When I was in Catholic school, we were in the poorest parish in the diocese in Cleveland, and because we got every troublemaker priest that came through, and the tabernacle got stolen like three times. Because they thought that the paint on the front of the door was actual gold. So I can absolutely see somebody scraping that off, going, "Oh, I'm going to make a fortune," without having any clue where they're going. But here's the thing. I also understand that the real gold is in the people who were, one, doing the contracts, because evidently we don't know what the original contract was for the reflecting pool, but we know it was a lot more than Trump said it was going to be. And oh, by the way, the big ballroom people, I understand that they've gotten some pretty big returns as well.
2: Yes. So the people who did the contract for the pool, I think it was initially they were saying it was going to cost like $3 million, and now it's like 10 times that or something ridiculous.
1: No, Trump said around $1.8 million. That's what he
2: Oh,
1: said.
2: really?
1: He
2: So
1: said,
2: it's ballooned even more
1: yeah.
2: then. So it's like it's definitely over 20 at this point. But I guess there was a no bid contract for it.
1: Of
2: It
1: course there
2: was,
1: was.
2: somebody who knew somebody who basically scored the contract and got to jack up the price. And here we go. And
1: And
2: the
1: how much of
2: same
1: that
2: thing
1: ended
2: is,
1: up, how much of that ended up in the greasy palm of our orange leader?
2: yeah, that's a good question. I mean, how much of this was part of a deal that he made with the company for something else that's for him personally? And it's a good comparison to what's happening with the ballroom people, because you've got, first of all, none of these people, the ballroom people, are public unless they agree to make themselves public. So a lot of them are that we know about are corporations. I want to say, like, we know what, like 18 of them, and then there were three more that journalists found out about. So these are folks that we don't, I mean, there's a bunch of them who we have no idea who they are. But the ones that we do know now have so many lucrative contracts with the federal government
1: Shocking.
2: that they're making a bucket load. So I
1: Shocking.
2: don't know how much they donated, but they're like, we're talking about the 20 or so people who we know about, the companies that we know about, add up to like $50 billion in
1: Shocking.
2: government contracts. So
1: Shocking that,
2: whatever they donated, they've made back in spades.
1: shocking that rich people understand the concept of return on investment. Shocking that they would invest a couple of bucks and have a massive, shocking, massive windfall. Absolutely shocking. And also, I guess our Department of Justice believes that Trump has the right to tear down the East Wing there. And also evidently the Statue of Liberty too, if he so were to choose. Is that real? Do they? No courts agreed to this, right?
2: Yeah, so they were in court last week. It was a really complicated technical trial. I try and pretend that I'm sometimes smart enough to understand a lot of these things. So they're going kind of back and forth between what the various rules are and how, what the if the White House is a national park or whatever. But the conversation that Trump's lawyers had with the judge basically said, "So let me get this straight. You could tear down the Statue of Liberty and nobody could sue. Nobody could do anything about it." And the lawyer basically said, "Yeah, that's what we're saying. That's
1: We're
2: our argument."
1: king. He's a king. And look, he here's the really screwed up part. It doesn't matter because he could probably do it, and by the time our court system was able to respond, it would have been done, and no one's going to hold him accountable anyway. So he really can do anything because the Supreme Court said if the president does it, it's not illegal, stealing Richard Nixon's frame. Here's where we are. Finally, I got to get your thought on the Supreme Court because it's June. Oh, it's June. The end of the month should bring us some interesting conversations. You had Alito and Amy Coney Barrett, who recused themselves from a couple of cases. So this is a big deal?
2: Yeah, so we've got a couple of cases. Well, we've got like more than a dozen cases left in just a few weeks. And so they're going to push out all of these different opinions, and some of them are going to be huge. What we found out on Monday that I was kind of shocked by is that Amy Coney Barrett and Alito, of all people, recused themselves from two different cases. The one that Amy Coney Barrett recused herself from was related to a guy who, if he was under the bill that Trump passed, the criminal justice reform bill, that he would have been out of prison by now. But there are these, like, the way that they stacked the cases meant that he was still in prison. And so he sued, basically saying, you know, this new law would say that I'd be out by now. So he sued for that. The case, I don't know what connection she had to it. That's what's so weird, is that they don't explain why they recused themselves. In the case of Alito, he recused himself from a bunch of pension fund complaints, pensions for employees who were suing DuPont and one other company. And one of the pensioners was complaining because his pension funds went down after he divorced his wife. And he was like, what does that matter? Like, I'm the employee. It's not, you know, it's not going to her. And what had happened is the pension fund had a decision where they were going to start delivering benefits to the either the spouses or the children of people who had died who were in the fund. And so that had reduced their pensions a little bit.
1: What's that got to do with Alito? Other than maybe he's getting a cut of it. I don't know.
2: Right. Like, I wonder if he's got stock in those companies, or I don't really understand. Like, it's a pensioner's fund. It shouldn't matter if he has stock in the company. So I'm like, what's going on here? Like, is there some weird relationship he has?
1: It is going to be an interesting month. There are, as you pointed out, some big cases and something that'll give us something to talk about next time. But Sarah, as always, I appreciate the time. Great work. Hope folks will check out alternate.org and check out Sarah Burris's work. Sarah, thanks so much.
2: Thanks. Have a good rest of the week, everyone.
1: You as well. I want to hear your thoughts. Email me, rick@therickSmithShow.com. What do you think? Is there something to Alito? Think he's getting a kickback? Think Trump's palms are already greased? Did he get his beak wet? I want to hear your thoughts. rick@therickSmithShow.com. Right back.
0: Welcome back to the Rick Smith Show. Now, here is Rick Smith.
1: So the Medicaid cuts are coming, and we're preparing. I mean, our news media's got the headlines going. Bloomberg, states face tough budget decisions as Medicaid cuts mount. I know in my state of Pennsylvania, it's a big freaking deal. The Des Moines Register, Medicaid cuts could close 400 rural hospitals, three in Iowa. NPR, people with cancer and HIV could lose Medicaid under new work requirement. Yeah, because that's what we want. And Reuters has got one too. Trump's cuts off funds to Hawaii Medicaid fraud over lack of cases. So we're not prosecuting enough people. So there must be fraud ever. Because again, when Donald Trump sees it, he knows it. Evidence be damned. And here to share some thoughts on, well, what is going to happen in Montana? And understand, Montana is viewed as a red state. I got some friends who will push back. I've asked Dylan Sarb to come share some thoughts with us. He's a senior organizer with Catalyst Montana. You can check out their website, catalystmt.org. Dylan, thanks for taking time for us.
3: Thank you, Rick.
1: So, you know, you go through these headlines and, you know, it kind of lays out, you know, what's going to happen. Rural communities, they're going to get probably hit the hardest. Montana, viewed as fairly a rural state, a red state, a Trump state. This seems like a direct attack on, well, your state.
3: Yeah, 100%, and this, stems back from the Big Beautiful Bill or the Big Beautiful Travesty, that came, federally last year. And Montana is one of the first states to implement these new work requirements early. And we don't have to, like you mentioned, we're a very rural state that heavily relies on Medicaid. A lot of our, senior citizens and folks with disabilities across the board, I mean, from parents to caregivers, they're all going to be affected, some mostly directly, but then, the impacts are a lot more, broader and downstream. So yeah, it's going to be incredibly harmful. And so, yeah, I mean, I would say, really how these are going to come to fruition right away. So starting in July, folks who are applying newly to Medicaid will have to show that they're working, a month prior to their application, which is, really destabilizing. Most people won't really know that they'll have to do that. And then folks, when they're already on Medicaid at their next renewal, oftentimes redetermination, they'll have to show that they're working or volunteering or some other qualifying activity 3 months of the last 6 months that they're on the program. So just more bureaucracy, more paperwork, and people's lives are already so complex and hard to navigate.
1: So let me ask you this, because, again, I go through these work requirement arguments. We've done it for welfare. We've done it for a bunch of things. It seems like the go-to Republican obstacle to ensure that they can kick enough people off of whatever program du jour they're trying to destroy. And we've seen that drug testing doesn't work. We've seen that these kind of work requirements don't work. You go back to welfare reform during the Clinton years. It didn't work because there aren't jobs in places where people need them a lot of times. Look, I grew up in a place that wasn't on the bus line, and there were no jobs in the neighborhood. I don't know how you expect people who have very limited means to be able to find their way to a suburb or miles away for a job just to keep the health insurance. It's always been my view that if you want to make a work requirement, you should at least mandate that there's some work for them. And if the private sector can't or won't, this is where the public sector has to. So for me to have the mandate, you should have the job to go with it, right?
3: 100%. I mean, that's such a great point. And really, as you're touching on, right, this huge tension point. I mean, work requirements are built on a faulty premise. The evidence does show the opposite story, that work requirements actually don't promote employment. You look at Arkansas, who briefly had a work requirement in 2018, 2019. There was no meaningful change to employment status for folks subject to these requirements. The only thing you saw was tens of thousands of Medicaid recipients losing health coverage for no fault of their own, for a faulty bureaucracy, for a bloated bureaucracy. It was only until a federal judge stepped in to halt disenrollment that we saw the bleeding stop. But that's exactly right. I mean, also to note as well that most people on Medicaid are already working. I mean, again, to this sort of, this misconception that these are a bunch of freeloaders. I mean, these are service industry employees, caregivers, people who are working the essential jobs that keep our economy running. And they're just getting hit again with more bureaucracy, more paperwork. And what we're seeing also in Montana, unfortunately, Montana is one of the worst states in terms of, the Medicaid services that it provides. Call wait times are astronomically high, over, about four times the national average. Ex parte rates, which are basically the department has this information already, the data, the wage data, but they're not talking to one another. So there's a lot of inefficiency and bloated bureaucracy here. And so in Montana, we're one of the worst states in terms of a lot of these metrics, and yet moving forward 6 months early, it just, again, another attack on working people.
1: Seems like the priority is a little skewed.
3: Exactly.
1: And again, I come back to these are people who, the people who are pushing this stuff are the people who didn't want Medicaid to exist from the beginning. So the fact that they can go, we're saving it by killing it, seems to be the mantra.
3: It's sort of Orwellian in that way, of course. Yeah. I mean, really what we, it's just a full-blown attack, And I want to be clear, especially with, you know, our own state health department, you know, DPHHS, I want them to succeed. I want our call wait times to be drastically lowered. And, you know, this criticism or the being critical, you know, I think it is a lot of folks at the top, a lot of political actors trying to, like you mentioned at the top of the hour, you know, say that we just want, you know, less people on the rolls. And that might be true. But, you know, in terms of like the actual like administration of all of this, I really do hope that DPHHS, you know, delays until 2027, but also just does its job and make sure that people can keep the healthcare they rely on.
1: Now, I've taken the fatalist view, and I've gone through this on a lot of things. I've kind of resigned myself to the reality that nothing's really going to get better until it gets much, much worse. And this is taking us down the path of much worse. There are going to be hospitals are going to be closing, a lot of them in rural areas, because we've already done this in urban settings. There are a lot of emergency rooms that have closed because people didn't have health insurance. We've already done a lot of this stuff in the high poverty urban areas. This is now the poverty riddled rural communities that are going to suffer this. And for me, you go, you know, this is one of those moments where you go, it's got to get worse, but we got to go through it. And the quicker we go through it, maybe the quicker we get to the other side and we can do something sane and rational. I don't think we're going to make the economy any better until it falters. I don't think we're going to make health insurance any better until it collapses. I just take this fatalist view. So help me, you know, help me back from the cliff here. Do you see a way possible that maybe we say this isn't great? We shouldn't be forcing cancer patients to have a work requirement and, you know, go work at McDonald's while they're on chemo. You know, maybe we should do, I don't know, something smarter, better. It seems to me all of these programs, the way they've been set up to deny people access, this is where we should maybe go, shouldn't we all have health insurance?
3: Well, 100%. I mean, yeah. I mean, healthcare is a human right, and it should not be determined by your ability to pay 100%. You know, I'll say, I mean, I also, you know, the last year or so since the Big Beautiful Bill was passed, have felt very frustrated and deeply fatalistic as yourself. And, you know, what I kind of hold on to, especially, you know, my work at Catalyst Montana and just what Catalyst does in general is, you know, we work with impacted folks, those on Medicaid, those on SNAP, along with a whole range of other issues. But, you know, we work with these folks to, you know, create lasting, meaningful change. And what I point to when I first started working at Catalyst Montana is just our ability to reauthorize Medicaid expansion last year. So as you mentioned, you know, Montana's a really red and conservative state. I mean, I do think that there is a big purple streak within us. We definitely have a history of it. But so what happened last session in 2025, Montana did have to reauthorize Medicaid expansion, and nothing in the legislature gets done without Republican approval. So, you know, we built a broad coalition of impacted people, those on Medicaid, those going to the Capitol in Helena and telling their stories directly of why Medicaid matters to them, as well as, you know, interest groups to community groups, just getting a broad slice of the population and demand that Medicaid expansion be reauthorized. And it did, and it happened in a record fashion. We saw Medicaid expansion fly through the legislature. And the last thing I'll say in terms of what keeps me hopeful about the future is we passed it without a sunset. So Montana, when it first expanded Medicaid in 2015, always put an expiration date to the policy to then be kicked down the road. So in 2015, it was kicked down the road to 2019, and it was reauthorized in 2019. But with a sunset clause in it to 2025, and we were successful in getting that piece of you know the puzzle solved in 2025. And so, you know, I agree with you. I mean, I think on a federal level, it looks really tough, and Montana is moving forward, and they're set on that, and it gets incredibly frustrated. But I would say no. It does. Nothing happens. Nothing positive happens without concerted, you know, people, you know, making change happen. So yeah, I know it's incredibly difficult, but I think there is a path that we can reform things.
1: Now, I go by, as you were talking, I was remembering a story I've told 100 times on this show. Election night 2016, I'm at a watch party with a fairly conservative operative. You know, he runs campaigns. One of those soulless guys who just runs campaigns. But, you know, does it for Republicans and conservative candidates. And he said, you know, when Trump won, he said it's going to be interesting to watch Democrats and liberals become states' rights people, because you're going to see a massive expansion of federal power under Trump. And he was not, he was clairvoyant in a way that most people didn't get, and even more so this second term. So as I watch a state like Montana going to have to go through this, I'm thinking or hoping that the people who voted for Trump are going to turn around and go, oh, wait a minute, you didn't mean me. And maybe there's an opportunity to reach them. So as you're out doing your organizer bit, as you're talking to people on the street, do you get a sense that maybe some more people are going to be receptive to that message?
3: Yeah, I think so. I mean, you know, a lot of what we do is political education or just issue education. And I think nothing, you know, a part of education is accountability, you know, and we talk about, you know, especially Catalyst focusing on state level issues. I mean, you know, it goes all the way to Trump, obviously, too. But, you know, when we're out there organizing and talking with folks that are very vulnerable and impacted by these policies, we do talk to people about, you know, like, well, you need to reach out to your legislator. You need to be engaged in the political process, as frustrating as you know, fatalistic as folks might view it. Yeah. You know, this is, you know, their lives, this is their healthcare. And so we really do encourage folks to really, you know, pay attention to these kinds of issues. Yeah. I think already, yeah, I mean, people are waking up to, you know, how disastrous, you know, Trump's healthcare policies are. I mean, we're about to see it. You know, we're about to see tens of thousands of people in Montana be kicked off of their healthcare. And also to the rural healthcare piece, you know, I've seen as much as six, but definitely, I mean, more probably at risk of you know, closing in terms of rural healthcare in Montana because of these policies.
1: And so, that doesn't just affect, you know, the poor people who are losing their Medicaid. It's right. The people like me who have really good health insurance. I can have the greatest health care in the world, health insurance in the world, but if there's nowhere to go to get the care, what's the point? So this affects everyone up and downstream, and I would argue by closing a rural hospital, going to make other hospitals in the region, you know, more crowded, you know, more in demand, and I would argue more costly for everybody. So it just seems like a really stupid set of policies, but yeah. At least we got billionaires who got more tax cuts.
3: Well, that's exactly right. And there's a part that, in Montana, at least, you know, the state health department's really championing the Rural Health Transformation Fund. Every state is getting, you know, I think they allocated $5 billion over the next 5 years. Montana got more than that. I think it was $50 billion. But, you know, Montana is getting over the course of the next 5 years about $1 billion, if we're lucky, to sort of make this patchwork sort of like funding sort of initiatives that will not solve any of the problems we've been talking about, but sort of a Band-Aid over, yeah, you know, this gushing wound that we're seeing.
1: No, and, for me, you know, Dylan, you know, that story in and of itself, we're cutting almost $1 trillion for Medicaid, and we're, yeah, going to put $50 billion into a fund to help rural communities. Immediately, I went back to my high school, you know, reading list in Orwell's 1984 with the, today we get 20 grams of chocolate, but yesterday we got 30, and somehow today is a win. It just seems like, you know, I guess the messaging is look how great we're doing for rural communities, when the reality is you're really screwing things up.
3: Well, and I do take your point about, you know, like maybe, you know, things have to get worse before they get better. I mean, you know, if and when rural hospitals in Montana close, I think we're definitely going to see, you know, obviously a lot more strain on the urban centers in Montana, like Missoula and Billings and Bozeman, where, yeah, folks in rural communities, I mean, they're already coming to these communities for care, especially the more acute problems. But then that's just going to be exacerbated. So, I mean, I don't know. I think, yeah, it's fair to, you know, say that there's, you know, people will soon realize how dire the situation is when they lose that access to care. But it is, you know, unfortunately, sometimes, yeah, people really need to see it before they actually believe it.
1: So not to be hyperbolic, because, yeah, we see these headlines all the time, and I don't want to be, you know, the hair on fire, skies falling. But, yes, but this is going to kill people. I mean, the reality is, if you don't have the ability to get preventative long-term care, if you don't get to get that kind of continuity of care, people are going to die sooner. Look, we're all going to die, but people are going to die sooner And I know people say, no, the hospitals can't turn you egg. No, they can't let you die in that moment. But you're not going to get the follow-up care after they send you out the door that someone with good health insurance would be able to get. Am I on the right path, or am I spewing the hyperbolic talking point?
3: Well, no, I mean, I think that's totally fair to say. You know, I think, you know, when people, you know, lose the access to those preventative services, their medications that they need to, you know, that they rely on to survive, also to, you know, the ability to work as well. I've talked to dozens of people who need their healthcare first in order to work, getting back to these misconceptions about what work requirements, what their actual intent is. But you, when you have people who are foregoing preventative care, they're going to, their healthcare needs, as you said, are not magically going to go away. They're going to wait until it's an absolute emergency. And we all know, or I hope everybody understands, that emergency care is the most expensive type of care. Montana's no exception. So yeah, you have a widening gap of uncompensated care, and hospitals have to offset that somehow. So when they're, you know, talking to their private insurance companies, you know, they're definitely, the cost of doing business has suddenly gone up for everybody, essentially is what that is, you know? And so, yeah, I mean, I think people will absolutely die because of this, but, you know, it increases costs across the board. I mean, again, it's so hard to really think when you kind of dig in a little bit deeper about like what these work requirements actually do and what they're, you know, intended to do, their arguments kind of fall apart. But, you know, here we are still fighting, still trying to, you know, keep access to healthcare.
1: So last question I've got for you, because it's my view again, you know, you look at the times that we had mass progress in this country. It was after a fairly cataclysmic event. You know, go back to the Great Depression. You know, we had massive increases in labor support and programs for the poor, for elderly. I look to that moment and go, you know, only out of crisis do we end up doing the right thing. Do you see this as an organizer, as an opportunity to go, look, yeah, these people are suffering, these people are dying, and using that suffering to go, look, you know, we didn't have to do this. There can be a better way. And do you think it's possible that maybe we do the right thing down the road? Or is this just another one of those death of a thousand paper cut scenarios?
3: Well, yeah, no, 100%, Rick. I mean, I think, you know, as an organizer, I really do see, you know, I will say, like, anyone losing healthcare, and obviously if death comes of this, I mean, that's a tragic moment and would never wish that on anyone, you know. But I think, you know, collectively what we can say and point to is, you know, there is something better. I mean, I did mention, you know, Montana reauthorizing Medicaid expansion last year, and that was a huge win. I mean, lifting the sunset, no one thought that we were going to get that passed before ahead of last session, but we did. So I really do think, I mean, speaking to all the, you know, positive transformational social movements in this country, you know, it didn't take, you know, people, nobody did that because it was easy or there was a predestined result that was coming from it. They did it because that's what was required to change.
1: That was the moment.
3: And so that's 100% how I view my organizing is like, we have to, you know, in spite of all of what's happening and transpiring right now, we need to move forward. And there is no certainty of outcome, but what one, there is one certainty. If we stay home, if we do nothing, we absolutely know what's going to happen. And that's how I see it. And that's how that's what informs my organizing. Yeah. 100%.
1: Catalyst Montana, the website, catalystmt.org. We'll get links out on social media. Dylan Sarb, I appreciate the time. Great talking with you.
3: Yeah. Thank you so much, Rick. Thanks for having me on.
1: Want to hear your thoughts? Email me, rick@therickSmithShow.com. How are these Medicaid cuts going to affect your community? Are you worried about your local hospital closing down? And then what's plan B? I want to hear it. rick@therickSmithShow.com. Right back. Stick around. I'm Rick Smith, and this is Labor History in 2. On this day in labor history, the year was 1954. That was the day that marked the public downfall of Wisconsin Senator Joseph McCarthy. Senator McCarthy had become the public face of anti-communist hysteria during the Cold War. He used his position as senator to make wild accusations against alleged communists in the U.S. government. He ruined careers and ramped up public fears of a menacing communist threat. Public officials, labor leaders, universities, university presidents, and Hollywood stars and directors all became potential targets of the Red Scare. The hysteria took a particular toll on the labor movement. In 1946, Congress overrode President Harry Truman's veto and passed the Taft-Hartley Act. The act required that all union leaders sign an affidavit that they were not communists. Those with ties to the Communist Party, or those who simply refused to sign the loyalty pledge on principle, faced expulsion from the labor movement. The communist purges ripped the labor movement apart, expelling some of the most progressive and radical leaders. Senator McCarthy was the public face of the anti-red witch hunts. But some in the public began to question his bullying tactics. Then the senator made an unfounded claim that the army had been infiltrated by communists. For 2 months, the American public watched as Senator McCarthy conducted televised hearings into the United States Army. Joseph Welch served as the chief legal counsel for the army. Senator McCarthy accused another lawyer of Welch's firm of having communist ties. Angered, Welch asked,
4: "Have you no sense of decency, sir? At long last, have you left no sense of decency?"
1: Many in the public watched the testimony and wondered the same thing. McCarthy's popularity and power was finally checked.
0: You're listening to The Rick Smith Show, where working people come to talk.
1: And you wonder why they want to ban 1984 from your high school reading list. Because in Orwell's 1984, there's a perfect little moment of gaslighting. The party cuts the chocolate rations from 30 grams down to 20, then goes on the telescreen to celebrate the tremendous, and I love that word, tremendous increase, because you could hear Trump saying that, the tremendous increase in chocolate rations. The crowd cheers, people clap for getting less. That's not just dystopian fiction anymore. That's a press release from the Trump administration. And we're watching the same con with healthcare. They're taking a chainsaw to Medicaid, hundreds of billions, close to a trillion cut over time. And then they roll out some shiny little thing for $50 billion. I think it's $50 billion in historic investment in rural healthcare. Like they've just invented compassion. But they've slashed the foundation. And then brag about repainting one of the shingles and expect you to applaud for their generosity? It really is the chocolate ration of the 21st century. Good news, comrades! We've heroically boosted your access to care by gutting the program that actually pays for it and tossing a fraction back with a new logo in a press conference. It's what we did. It's what's happened. Insulin isn't just the policy. It's the assumption behind it that you're too busy, too tired, too beaten down to do simple math. You'll hear that $50 billion and not notice that the missing zeros from what they took away. That if they say rural, freedom, and choice enough times, you won't see that what they're really offering is less care, more medical debt, and more hospital closures. That's the reality. And yeah, some people do buy it. Not because they're inherently stupid, but because the system is built to keep people confused and divided. When your news is chopped into 15 or 7 seconds of outrage, when every politician has a friendly network to launder their talking points, it's easy to miss the part where the chocolate just got smaller. But let's be clear and let's be blunt about it. At some point, if you keep cheering while they take things from you, your health care, your wages, your retirement, and then sell you back a tiny piece as a win, you're not just a victim of propaganda, you're a participant. The party in 1984 needed people to clap on command. Today, politicians need you to repost the press release. The antidote isn't cynicism, it's clarity. Stop letting them brag about giving you 20 grams and calling it 30. Stop repeating their numbers without context. Stop asking, compared to what you cut, how long? Who's benefiting? Start asking real questions. explain how this $50 billion is going to make my life better when you are making it worse? Because understand, they think we're too dumb or distracted to notice. And the most radical thing we can possibly do is, well, prove them wrong. Now, am I hopeful that that's going to happen? No. Our social media is set up in a way that the worst get the most attention. The loudest, the dumbest, the people who spend a lot of time comparing things that have no real link other than to make you angry.

0: to do something in the glory of God and marry it like a wife. 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And when it's all over, when he comes, I'll be glad to see that day in the morning time. 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And Wednesdays at the Military Broadcast Radio Network. That's right, MBR. So you might be catching the replay over there as well. I want to thank you for tuning in tonight. As always, we have a very spectacular show for you here on Tuesday nights. We got a lot going on, so I'm not gonna do too much talking in this beginning of this conversation because I have an interview first off, and then I have the ladies in the building. That's right, the ladies in the house tonight taking on that conversation that Mr. Walker and I. You know, have been talking about for the last couple of years, is what it is to be a male man, but also what is it to be a female woman, right? And we don't generalize conversations here, so we can't speak for that part of the dialogue. So what better ways to have women come here and share their own personal perspectives and perceptions and interpretations of what it is for them. And so that maybe, you know, in these conversations that we can hear one another share, talk, relate. I'm not saying you have to understand us because I don't understand me, so I can't put pressure on you for you to understand me. But if we can have a relatedness conversation, we could talk about anything on the planet, right? No opinions, no upsets, just what is this like for you, right? And have the space to share that. So real quick, to catch up with you, the ABA, our professional ABA basketball team, your Inland Empire Dogs, a.k.a. the Hounds, our last season as the Hounds. The schedule is almost done. I got to get clearance on the schedule, but the dates are going to be posted shortly. Revamping the website, the evolution from the Hounds to the Dogs. We're still taking on the campaign For the Love of Dogs. We're still doing the hydration campaigns and, of course, the mental toughness campaigns. If you'd like to be a part of that as a business, we are offering advertisements, radio advertisements, website, Instagram, basketball stuff. So if you want to be a part of that, at IE Dogs ABA on social media or at Frondose on all your platforms. Shouts out to the BCC, the Bloomington Chambers of Commerce. They have embraced the sickle cell trait conversation. Yes, African Americans are number one with sickle cell trait, but the Latin community is number two. And we know that here in the San Bernardino County area, I believe the population of Latin Hispanic is about 70%. So I'm truly blessed that they embrace that conversation because it is very important, not just on the genetic side of having children, but again, like in my case, collapsing and almost dying from sickle cell trait exertion with rhabdomyolysis. There are a lot of student athletes playing sports, and a lot of parents just don't know that sickle cell trait can have complications. So you'll see some PSAs about that. Shouts out to Ilya Daly of Ask Ilya, who connected me with the dentist, the doctor tonight. So she is my first interview, like I said, and then I'm going to turn it over to the ladies. But before we go, let's play that PSA. Can you play that PSA first? This is my foundation, WC on SCT. Oh, shouts out to Mr. Walker. I'm not going to put his business out there, but please say some prayers for him. He is in the hospital. You know, I'm dealing with some health stuff going on. So we stand in the gap for him tonight. We appreciate him. Shouts out to Charlie as well. Charlie's doing some work, so he's not here. Randy is in the background, ladies and gentlemen. You might not see him in that Lakers shirt or Lakers jacket, but he is not. You won't see him on camera tonight. Not if I got anything to do with it. But, yeah, he's in the building with me, so I got another male in the presence. Of course, Eric is in the building here behind the deck.
1: Hey-o.
0: So, yeah, so let's play this PSA and then let's get this interview started. 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Shout us out, what's the count?

0: Hey, what's up, man? How you doing?
1: I'm blessed, my brother. How you doing?
0: I'm good, man. I'm good. Hey, did you see the game last night?
1: Oh, that was a good game.
0: But did you see the shot?
1: I lost money from that shot.
0: Oh, too, man, that shot was cold, man.
1: I hated it, but it was good. Damn. What's in those jeans?
2: You really want to know?
1: I do.
2: Exhaustion, muscle spasm, asthmatic issues, unexpected sickle cell trait crisis.
1: Damn, are you serious? When I was young, I found out I had sickle cell trait. My mom

0: told me, but I ain't have no knowledge of it. But when I got older, I had a child, and the doctor told me my daughter has sickle cell trait. Do you know the fact that both parents have sickle cell trait? There's a 50% chance the child may have the trait, and 25% chance the child may have the disease.
1: Hey, that's what's the count. Do you know that 2.5 million people in the United States have sickle cell trait, 300 million people globally? I didn't find out I had sickle cell trait until I was in the Army 10 years. Next thing you know, I had a sickle cell trait exertion site.
2: Sickle cell? I thought that was a black gene or something.
1: Nah, man, the Latin community is number two. 1 out of 36,000 babies are being born with sickle cell disease. You could be Caucasian, Mediterranean, European. You gotta know your bloodline, man.
3: There is an inherited gene in our community that has been forgotten. The name is sickle cell trait. WDCONSCT, also known as What's the Count, is out to bring awareness, education, and prevention to people all over the globe. 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

0: All right, welcome back to the Frondose Show on KCA Radio 106.5 FM. Tiffany AM, you know, my guest tonight, Dr. Moorhead, I was like, you know, her organization, her company, Smile. I'm like, you know what, what's the first song that came to mind was Daryl Hall and John Oakes. I'm sorry, just Smile. So bring her to the deck, please. Let's get this conversation started. How you doing?
1: I'm doing wonderful. How are you?
0: I'm doing great. Thank you for hanging out tonight.
1: I am so thrilled about this experience.
0: Cool, cool. Do me a favor, introduce yourself to the listeners, and then we'll get started.
1: Okay, my name is Dr. Keisha Moorhead. I am the owner of Smile More Dental. I am a dentist, and I've been practicing for about 20 years, and I'm super excited about my dental office.
0: Again, thank you for taking time out to hang out with us. Shouts out to Ask Ilya for the introduction, my guy. I've been working with for many, I don't know, since about 2014 or 2015. So and I don't want to take up too much time because I want you to experience the rest of the conversation tonight. But I want to, you know, just touch on some of the things that you're up to for you as a person. Who was Keisha growing up as a young lady, as a young child? Give me some of that background.
1: Oh, my God. I remember my first. So I lived actually in the jungles. They call it the jungles, and it's because actually it was a jungle.
0: Off the off of Crenshaw?
1: Crenshaw, 4040 Cocoa Street, actually.
0: What?
1: So I grew up over there, and I remember my first experience going to, it was a theater over there, and I watched Malcolm X.
0: Uh-oh.
1: And they had people having the X sign, and I loved it. So that was Keisha. That was Keisha just knowing I wanted to do more for my people. Really, after watching that movie.
0: For sure.
1: So, I became a dentist and love what I do. I knew that I wanted to be a dentist at a very early age.
0: Okay, we're gonna get there. You know, growing up for Crenshaw, you know, living over there in the jungles. What do you want to say about Pops? Anything about Pops? Let's go to family. What do you want to say about Pops?
1: Yeah, Dad, he stays with me very closely. So he owned a medical laboratory, and that's where I got my entrepreneurship.
0: Okay.
1: From him. Yeah, so he owned, so like, you don't even know, this is crazy. So I'm a dentist, so I got different things.
0: Right, right.
1: So when I have stress, I keep different things close to my heart.
0: Yeah.
1: So I have a tooth of his that's close to my chest right now.
0: Wow. Wow.
1: Yeah, I can show you if you want, but we don't have to.
0: No, you're good. I believe you. Thank you. What do you want to say about Pops? Give me some thoughts on Pops. What do you want to say about him?
1: So his name is Joe Moorhead.
0: He worked
1: in aerospace and Boeing. He's from Arkansas. A very small, a very small town there. And he basically just fought his way up. He came to California just to, you know, climb his way up and to give something for his kids. And he always said, the last thing I want people to know about me is that I did everything for my kids.
0: Hey.
1: And so that means a lot to me to, like, carry on, you know, what he started.
0: Yeah.
1: But he did a great job with starting his laboratory business and you know, just everything else he did, just
0: for
1: being
0: sure.
1: A great dad.
0: Sure. Can we talk about moms? Anything about moms?
1: Definitely. Moms gave birth to me.
0: That's where it starts, right?
1: Yeah, that's where it starts. Yeah. And, you know, we can't always, I am not a mother. I'm only a mother to four-legged kids.
0: It's okay.
1: So I know that it's very difficult to be a mother.
0: Yeah.
1: And I think that sometimes the challenge is just, overwhelming for people. They don't know how to handle it. So my mother struggled with it. And so I give her all the grace in the world. And yeah. I love my mom. She's still alive. And I don't speak to her a whole lot, but yeah. I love her.
0: Hey, that's okay. You know, that's what life is. It looks like that sometime. Lastly, any siblings? I didn't do any research on you. Any siblings, anything?
1: I have two siblings, okay. All girls. I wish I would have had a brother. Can you be my brother?
0: I'll be your brother.
1: Yay! So I have two siblings. My middle sister is a medical doctor. She's a pediatrician at Kaiser.
0: Wow.
1: Her name is Gail Moorhead.
0: Yeah.
1: And then my I have another sister named Ira Moorhead. She's amazing.
0: Yeah.
1: And she does phlebotomy and wow. she works in the medical field as well. All so right. she had our only child in the family out of all of us.
0: What?
1: Yeah.
0: Pops, moms and pops did good. They did good. I like that.
1: I think so.
0: Taking care of the people. Taking care of the people and the animals and the animals. All right. So this segment is brought to you by your office, Smile More Dental. What do you want to say? The name came from Smile More Dental. Where did that come from?
1: It came from my parents' business. So their business was called Does More mm-hmm. Diagnostic Laboratory.
0: Okay.
1: So the Does was the partner, and then the More was obviously the
0: More. Ah, got you. Got it. Okay.
1: So then I decided to, when I wanted to start my own business, I knew that I wanted it to be a continuation
0: yeah.
1: of that. And so I said, we should do Smile More Dental. And so now I want to open more offices. So I'm like, okay, Smile More LA, Smile More Las Vegas.
0: I saw Nevada. I saw Nevada up there. I was like, okay. So give me some, you know, for those young ladies, young men who listen, who will listen, what is it like building a dental practice? What is that like?
1: What is it like?
0: Yeah.
1: So it's a great, amazing, fun challenge,
0: yeah.
1: but it's block by block.
0: Mm.
1: It is step by step.
0: Yeah.
1: So you have to start at the smallest level and then just keep building on it. So I you know, one of the challenges I have is I want to jump too fast
0: yeah.
1: or, you know, but I you have to start with the foundation.
0: Yeah.
1: And so the foundation is, you know, your framework. What is your framework for the business? How do you want to acquire patients and build honesty and you know, and revenue and so forth? And so it's just block by block. So I basically, how I did this, I started because I didn't know. Naivete, I didn't know.
0: Yeah.
1: But I just, from there, I just said, you know what we're going to do? We're going to just build how I know where I worked other places. So I've been in the field now for almost 20 years.
0: Yeah.
1: I worked other places. And so I literally mirrored what they did. So I said, that worked.
0: Yeah, right.
1: Let me do what they do.
0: Yeah.
1: And so I worked at about like 5-6 different offices. And so they have their platform and their, you know, different things that they do. And so I just, you know, I just mimic it. And if it's not broken, the things that are broken, I just don't mimic.
0: Right. No, I appreciate that. You know, for me, we talk about the activity of life and a lot of things, right? But to put myself in the situation of having to go to the dentist, the confidence, the courage, the embarrassment, the shame, like, you know, how do you handle that when clients come in and you know, we talk about the grill. We got all kind of these nicknames. We got a lot of opinions about this, but it's our smile. It's some of the things that the first, you know, that we see in ourselves. But how do you manage that part of the emotional portion of your clients coming to you? That's what I want to know.
1: No, that's such an amazing question. I took up psychology when I was younger. I wanted to actually be a psychiatrist.
0: Okay.
1: And
0: well, I'm your new brother for sure.
1: So I decided not to be a psychiatrist just because I couldn't really like see the tangible aspects of it. But I love creating things with my hands. So I literally desensitization.
0: Mm-hmm.
1: If you're scared, come on in. I start with very slow processes where, you know, introduce you good smells. Good, you know, I make sure the TV is on something that they like to watch.
0: Yeah,
1: yeah, and just something to distract them. Distraction is huge.
0: You know, I have to address it. This is what it is to be a female woman. A lot of entrepreneurship going on, right, in the female women community. Women in business seems to be always a topic, right? What do you want to speak to that conversation that the world has so many opinions about women in business? For you, what does that look like to be, you know, to have your own practice as a woman?
1: Thank you so much for asking me that.
0: Yeah.
1: I actually have suffered a little bit, I believe, being a woman, because I do believe that the stigma still exists. Yeah. So when I came into the world of dentistry, I remember having a professor that told me that when she was a dentist, you know, there were no other female dentists when she was a dentist.
0: Yeah.
1: So I graduated dental school in 2007. I've had to practice now. I've been practicing now for 19 years.
0: Yeah.
1: So a lot of times I have patients and they say, I've never seen a female dentist or I've never seen a female black dentist.
0: Yeah.
1: And so that has implications on, you know, the people that I work with,
0: sure.
1: Because they've never had to take quote unquote orders or, you know, hey, this is what we're going to do. And they have some, you know, reservations with that just because it's not what they're used to.
0: Yeah.
1: So I do think it is, I think it's an issue. I think it's something that should be brought up. I think you can't be, you know, you can't be too hard because then you become the B word.
0: Exactly.
1: Let me give you an example. I had someone to tell me, well, Dr. Moorhead, you know, you're great. I love you. But when you get mad, I know you're mad because you give me the resting B face.
0: Oh, my gosh.
1: And I'm like, wait a minute, I'm paying her.
0: Are you serious? Like, what?
1: Yeah. Yeah. What? She said, I'm giving her the resting B face.
0: Okay.
1: Yeah. So that was, I guess, my way of just, I'm just looking at her like.
0: and I appreciate you saying that because I learned from myself as I've been healing in my own life. That people can like you for your character, your behavior, your personality, but not your body language, or one of those. They may like you for your body language, your character, and your behavior, but not your personality. So when I saw that, I was like, "Well, dang! No wonder it's important how we show up, right? Because you know we do display those kind of things, but at the same time." Just because I make a face doesn't mean that that's what that is about. It may not even be nothing about you. So I appreciate you saying that. That's the psychology part that I'm interested in. So like I said, you're my new sister. So we're going to definitely have some conversations about that. My last question for you is the community impact. What is it that you want to say to people listening to your new clients, possibly? Like, what do you want people to know when they come to your facility?
1: Thank you so much for the opportunity. I have an amazing facility that is inclusive of everybody. So I am in Westchester Medical Plaza, which is on the corner of Manchester and Sepulveda.
0: Oh, yeah.
1: Yeah, right across from the IHOP.
0: Got you.
1: So the whole thing with me being inclusive now is I'm taking a lot of programs that a lot of people aren't taking. More people are starting to like gravitate on it, mm-hmm. but the Medicaid program is huge. So I just recently started taking Medi-Cal.
0: Okay.
1: I think myself and maybe one other doctor is taking it in this building.
0: Okay.
1: So I think the patients, I think they really appreciate that because they said they want to go to a nice office. They don't want to have to just go to the like drilling mills and the,
0: right.
1: you know, just the horrible offices. They want to go to a place that's classy and that's nice. And so I said, you know what? I'm going to be inclusive of that. I also start taking some programs where I'm taking military awareness, readiness program.
0: Okay.
1: So I'm bringing the military in
0: my
1: too.
0: Peoples.
1: Yeah. Are you a service member?
0: Retired 24-year Army veteran.
1: Oh my God. Thank you so much for your service.
0: Thank you for paying your taxes.
1: Yes.
0: All right.
1: Yes,
0: so.
1: I think it's important. I think it's important to just be there because a lot of the service members, they feel so confused about the process. Like, okay, what am I supposed to be doing? And then when they see me, they're like, oh my God.
0: Yeah.
1: I've never seen a black female dentist. So.
0: And it's great because, you know, now they're allowing veterans to go to outside facilities for dental care and for appointments and things. So your business, your practice is perfect for us, especially over there. That's LA Air Force Base is right there. So you're literally down the street in that area. So. All right. Well, this is the Frondose Show. Dr. Keisha Moorhead of Smile More Dental, smilemoredental.com. This is brought to you by her business. Anything you want to say before I let you go, before I turn the deck over, because it's about to get live right now. So anything you want to say, did I miss anything?
1: You didn't miss anything at all. I absolutely love everything that you're doing, and I love the opportunity. It's going to be www.smilemore-dental.com if they want to reach me. And then the number is 310-645-8777.
0: There you go, ladies and gentlemen. Dr. Keisha Moorhead is here on the Fran Dozier Show. We're going to take a quick break. I'm going to rearrange the deck, and then, you know, it's what it is to be a female woman. I heard as a child, women are made of sugar and spice and everything nice. We're going to find out tonight about that everything nice. So this is the Fran Dozier on KCA Radio 106.5 FM. Tiffany M. Shout out to What's the Count?
2: Hey, I'm Sergeant First Class Fran Dozier. I'm here at the military base, and I have the sickle cell trait. Now, why I got involved is I experienced what they call sickle cell trait exertion. And I was doing the Army physical fitness test, the 2-mile run, and when I got done, I collapsed. A lot of soldiers and athletes have been dying at football fields and running track, and the family members have no idea that they have the sickle cell trait gene or that it's a trigger. So my purpose is to mobilize the community so we can find out what's in your genes. How would life be if we could prevent another child from being born with sickle cell trait or disease? And if a child was born with the trait or disease, that the family members would have the education, awareness, and resources in every city that they lived in. So tune into our webinar series and find out what's the count.

0: 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We're streaming over there on Kick right now too as well. All right, so my engineer is going to play this conversation for me. I want you, the ladies, to watch this Instagram news piece that I found, and then I have a question about that for you, and I would like your honest views. I don't want to say opinions, but your honest perspective on this subject. So I'm ready. Yeah, this is something I've been interested in.
1: That is the pain women experience during the second stage of labor or even a heart attack. And yet we are told to suck it up. Across the U.S., millions of women have to choose between working through unbearable pain, losing income they can't afford to go without, or tapping into a very limited number of sick days that they won't have if they have the flu or a doctor's appointment. I've introduced legislation to give workers up to 12 days of paid leave a year for reproductive health. This would cover period pain, yes, but also menopause symptoms, IVF, miscarriages, endometriosis flare-ups, and more.
2: We are done being gaslit in the exam room. Health is not a luxury, and our pain is not an inconvenience. It is time to pass healthcare agenda that truly sees us, respects us, and protects us. It's time to acknowledge our country's history of systemic injustice in women's healthcare and needs.
0: All right. So, again, this is the Frondose Show. That question came up to me because I've been doing a lot of just studying for myself, preparing for the female-male conversation. What does it be a male-man conversation? So I'm going to go to Genesis 3:16. It talks about what God said to Eve after that whole fall in the garden, right? It says, unto the woman, he said, I will greatly multiply thy sorrow and thy conception. In sorrow thou shalt bring forth children, and thy desire shall be to thy husband, and he shall rule over thee, right? And when you look at that scripture and you break it down a little bit, it definitely talks about the increased sorrow in conception. Of course, we understand that comes with that. Pain in childbirth, we understand that. Relationship tension, we understand that. So my question is, as far as the physical, emotional, relational, and spiritual conversation around that, this is my question to you ladies. I was in a relationship at one point, and after it ended, I realized that we were only cool like 2 weeks out of the month, right? So I asked her, like, what was going on with that? I was like, she's like, oh, well, you know what? It's my cycle. So the week of and the week in, she had an attitude problem. And I'm like, man, like, I thought it was just me going crazy. Like, so what do you ladies want to say to that as far as the cycle and the emotional state? Do women take responsibility? Because she actually took responsibility for it at the end, but it was already done. But do you notice, or can you speak to that personally about the emotional state of that cycle leading up to it and then the weekend?
3: Yes.
0: Go ahead.
3: So I would say yes and no, women take responsibility. So a woman has a 28-day cycle. And what has transitioned over the past 100 years is women in getting in the work field, being detached from family, and dealing with these programs and outside material society dictations, they have started operating like a male in a 24-hour cycle. And what that has caused is a true detachment from not only our intuition, our body, our soul, our spirit, because actually during my experiences, and I didn't get this until probably a year and a half ago, during that medium of time when I'm pre-cycle and in cycle, I came to discover, actually through the help of a book, Her Blood is Gold, that this is a primary time of a heightened sensitivity and awareness of who I am and the power I am as a woman, the blood that I have running through me. And yes, I am more sensitive, but that is the moment I'm supposed to grasp that sensitivity and hold myself and say, okay, this is who I am. This is where my strength and my alert and awareness comes in. This is how I protect myself. This is how I mediate the surroundings of male and female. in that I'm able now to emotionally control mm-hmm. my emotion versus the emotion control me. Mm-hmm. And I really believe a huge grasp of women aren't in touch with themselves because yeah. they've sanitized who they are outside their yeah. body.
0: Thank you for that. I yeah. appreciate it. Anybody up next?
4: Yeah, actually, I was going to say, I think that there is a lot of women who don't know and then don't teach their children, their daughters, to learn how to navigate emotions and control them. Because that's really what it comes down to. It's, you know, we do have the hormones that we have to deal with before and after and during the cycle. But if you intuitively know how and you've been taught how to read your emotions, how to know what you're feeling, why you're feeling exactly. that way. Like, I have to tell my daughter all the time and check myself. Like, wait, why am I so upset? Oh, okay, it's that time. Yeah. You know, and a lot of women, it took me a long time to learn how to do that, mm-hmm. you know? And women don't tell other women, like, okay, you need to know how to do this so that you can catch, like, okay, it's about to be that time, or it's about to be done.
0: And have a conversation about it.
4: Yeah, yeah, exactly. And, you know, you have so many women out there and young ladies who they just don't understand. They know that they're supposed to control their emotions, but they don't understand why or how right. or, you know, why it's so crazy right now. And right. How am I supposed to control it? Yeah. What am I supposed to do?
0: Thank you. Thank you.
5: The self-awareness aspect, right?
0: Yeah.
5: It's about knowing who you are, what your body is going through. And like you said, Lala, that's not taught. We don't know that. It's like, oh, you got your period and this is what you have to do, but nothing about how your mental is going to be, how you feel physically, right? So it's about being aware, self-aware.
0: Yeah, self-awareness
5: is the key.
0: Dr. Keisha, you want to answer that question for us?
6: I definitely want to chime in just a little bit. I hope I'm not breaking up at all.
0: No, you're good.
6: Okay, cool. I have an employee, and she was telling me that she was having some issues with, you know, needing to just kind of step away from the chair because we're in the deep in people's mouths, right? And our legs are open and stuff. And she said, I'm not feeling good. And I have to be understanding of that. Obviously, I need her in the chair with me, but then I can understand how she feels as a woman. So then she came to me later and said, you know what, as a woman, I thank you for, like, being understanding of that and appreciative of what I was going through. And I said, you know what? I'm appreciative of it also because actually women, we get on sync, right?
4: Yeah.
6: We get on sync. So when we're with one another, then all of a sudden, okay. I said, girl, I just started too. And so I was having the same pains, and so I can relate to her. So it is something that should be acknowledged, yeah. I think, in the workplace. I think to not acknowledge it is it's remissful. So I'm all for acknowledging the fact that, hey, we bring life to this world, right?
0: Okay.
6: We are the birth. If it's not for us women, it's not going to carry on.
0: Okay, so we need to. Okay, I got you. I got one last one. I'm going to pass the mic, and I'm out of here, ladies and gentlemen. I'm about to exit the stage. You want to comment to that conversation?
7: I don't have a lot to say to this particular topic. So I do agree with everyone, all these people. I feel like it does matter about how you feel and all this stuff.
0: Okay, I appreciate it. All right, ladies and gentlemen, I'm going to exit the stage. Angelica's going to guide this ship now. This is the Frondozi Show, the male-men conversation, but now we're turning it over to what it is to be a female woman.
4: Yeah.
0: Shout us out, what's the count?
3: Thank you, Fron. Yeah. And how you doing, Dr. Keisha?
6: Wonderful. How are you ladies
3: good,
6: doing?
3: Good
6: hello.
3: Praise to you.
8: Hey.
3: So I'm going to pick
6: it. I wanted to be in person, but I couldn't. I'm so sorry.
3: No. You're here.
4: It happened.
3: You still shine. You still shine.
4: Yeah.
3: I'm going to piggyback a little bit off of the topic that was just brought up. So today in our modern world, we'll say we're not taught. This is not common. And yet it has been taught by women. I'm going to reference a book here. It's a dated book, but it's a very much a woman's book, also called Dances with the Wolves. And she gives examples mm-hmm. of women who used to gather.
5: Mm-hmm. Yeah.
3: And they would share. And yeah. they'd be present for each other. And now we want to fast forward to technology and the tampon. And what did we see mostly in the 70s and 80s? Oh, that time of month. Oh, this is so gross. Correct. This is uh-huh. so... Being a hybrid, because I was born in the 70s, coming into that era, I got to believe that this, I'm gross.
5: Correct.
3: Mm-hmm. And you know, then there's a supportive... my aunts, my mom, okay, and we'll just get you what you need, and mm-hmm. even my dad. And yet, that's a lot to go through.
5: Right.
3: Mm-hmm. So even with my great-grandmother's support at one point, she was gentle with me, she was kind. So there's something being taught there. What is your experience in someone ancestral? This was my great-grandmother. Someone ancestral who was there, who did give you some kind of acknowledgement to how fragile we are at that time.
4: I was about to say, I just learned in the school, it was a taboo subject in my home. Mm-hmm. So I literally, you know, the sex ed class, the teacher, you got to sign the permission, parents sign the permission slip, separate the boys and the girls. I mean, that's how I learned. So emotionally, I learned. I also studied psychology. I got my bachelor's of science in psychology. And so that's where I learned how important it is to control your emotions. Mm. But I didn't learn because, oh, you're moody because your period is here. Like that was just like a thing. Like, okay. I'm moody because it's my period. Like, deal with it. You know what I mean? Like, it was never taught.
5: Correct.
4: In that type of way for me. I do know what you're speaking of because I have friends and some family members who did have that communal support. Mm-hmm. I will say for the most part, though, I haven't found it a very common thing anymore. The whole family thing. And also just... Sidebar, we're not supposed to use tampons no more.
5: Boom.
3: Oh, yeah, that's a, there's Ever a big up. No-no there.
4: Yeah.
3: But it's very popularized in sports.
4: It is. Well, that's the other caveat there. It's, you know, they push for you to work through the pain, for you to do, you know, it's, we go through so much pain. I think they were saying, like, the cramps, it's the equivalent of, like, a heart attack symptoms, like the heart attack pains. Like, that's the pain scale. And they market it for us to be like, oh, we'll just work through it. But on the other side, if it was the other, you know, have it, they'd be like, I doubt.
5: Say it, if it was the other.
4: If it was the other sex, if it was men.
5: Oh.
4: I really don't think, I think that it would have been a whole, like, oh. You oh, you about to have
5: off?
4: A baby?
5: Right.
4: Oh,
5: you need a week off of work?
4: Take the year.
3: Thank you. Candace, you have a handful of children.
5: I do. Okay, but myself, I was not taught that. Mm-hmm. I wasn't taught the emotional aspect of a period. And that's what I meant by we don't have a handbook on that. It wasn't taught for me in my culture, in my household. My mom explained what a period is and the steps that I needed to take to ensure that it was done correctly. However, the emotional aspect was not there. That's something that you just develop in. Now, with my child, she hasn't started her period yet, but I want to make sure that I stay in tune with her, right? I want to be connected with her, and I'm already going to know what she's going through. Sometimes we make jokes about, like, ew, is she on her period? What's going on, right? We try to normalize it in that fashion. Like, if you have an attitude, if something's going on, you must be on your period. But we got to kind of step away from that aspect as well. We don't want to keep putting us inside of this bucket to where if we have an emotional downfall, it's because we're on our period.
4: Yeah, that's when real problems get dismissed.
5: There you go. Yeah. Yes, yeah. So open communication is the key to me with the young girls.
3: And what's your name, dear? Chloe. Yeah. So all these complexities you're hearing.
5: I know. She's like,
3: you will form your own. Dr. Keisha?
6: No, I completely agree with communication being the key. Yeah. We just definitely have to talk about it more. Yes. And it doesn't have to be a forum just for, amongst women. I think men need to be a part of it so that they know what we're going through. Yes. Because I think that when they feel, okay, well, I don't know what they're going through. It is the stigma of it's PMS. They put a name to it. Oh, you're PMSing.
5: Right.
6: And mm-hmm. I don't think that that's right. I think that it's real symptoms. I'm older, right? I'm already 47. So a lot of the young people, so my cramps and my cycle issues get a lot less as I get older because I'm diminishing. But I see the younger people that I'm around and it's huge. And I'm reminded, oh yeah, it is really bad. And I have to be accommodating of when they need a little time off, a little break.
3: Thank you. Candace, I want to open up the platform for you to ask a question for us women that will unite us, contribute to the women who are listening mm-hmm. and to the people we're going to encounter and we'll never meet again, and yet we'll be in the presence of our feminine.
4: Wow.
5: You want me to ask a question? There's so many questions that mm-hmm. I can ponder up and think of right now. As a woman, I want to know, like, how strong is too strong, right? Like, I feel like we're always going on and going on, carrying on, moving along, and we kind of push ourselves to the side, right? How strong is too strong for a woman? When should we put the brakes on and say, okay, now I need self-care. I need to draw back and focus on myself. We go, go, go, go, go. Mm-hmm. When do we stop? Especially when is your stopping point? When do you say, hey, hands up, I need a break here as a woman? What's
3: the immediately thinking, waking up in the morning?
5: Uh-huh.
3: Did I eat?
5: Mm.
3: Okay, even a banana, just because if I have an agenda and a commitment throughout the day that's going to take me, and I don't want to eat fast food.
5: Right.
3: I don't want to take what's convenient. Starting there, and as far as being too strong, if I'm having to convince anyone, more than it's one thing to say it once, explain a second time because I lost in translation, but I have to keep pursuing. I'm trying too hard, and if it's creating conflict, that means I'm creating conflict with myself. Mm. I'm frustrated, so I'm frustrating this person. So that's too strong.
5: Gotcha.
3: That's what I would say.
5: Gotcha.
4: I was going to, a similar answer, but in my head, I was like, when I start cursing people out, it's time to take some me time. Yeah. But no, I even have my daughter knows the rule. Like when I go travel with like friends mm-hmm. or if I'm on work on an assignment in another state or country, everybody knows, like, don't bother Lala until she's had her coffee. It better be an emergency. So I take my me time in the morning
5: Good job.
4: In the rising when I first wake up, and I take my time to regulate, set my intentions for the day.
5: Mm-hmm.
4: That's my coffee time, my me time. And then throughout the day, it's kind of like, all right, things are going good. And then when I start to get to frustrated, and like you were saying, now you're frustrated, I'm frustrated, or cursing out inanimate objects. Yeah. Let me go just wash my face real quick, go to the spa or something.
5: Right. Exactly. Yeah. Good.
3: And Dr. Keisha?
6: No, the check-in on the nutrition is huge. That's where I am right now. I work sometimes 12-hour days, and so just being a single woman, I have to make sure, okay, what am I going to eat? You know, making sure I get the proper nutrition. So I definitely agree there. But I, like Lala said, I get the emotions. And so I need to control the emotions. And it's woosa. Breathe.
5: Right.
6: Meditation.
5: Yes.
6: Having a place in my house, you know, where I can like, okay, just go meditate and just relax and just let it all go.
5: Beautiful.
3: Yes. And now you get to answer your own question.
5: Wow. Too strong. I think I asked that question because I think that I'm wired to go, go, go, right? And sometimes, you know, I'm the one championing for everybody else. You got to take the time for yourself. You have to think about yourself. But then I get lost in that too for myself. So too strong for me when I know that I've had enough is when, just what she said, I can't control those emotions. I'm all over the place. Okay. It's almost like the chasing the tail, right? That's when I know that it's like, perfect. Whoa, I got, yes, I got to pause, because if I'm chasing after myself, nobody else can function under me. Mm. So to me, too strong, stepping back, stepping away, self analyzing what I have going on, and journaling. I love to journal. That's another thing that I do that I pride myself on, because it's those inner thoughts that'll keep me up at night, that I can't, offset. I can't handle anything at that moment. So there's a lot of things that we can do, right? When too much is too much. Mm-hmm. Too strong. It's too strong. I'm fighting the battle by myself. Where's my team at? Where's my troops at? I need you. She's looking at me like that. Chloe's looking at me like that, because I can really go from 0 to 100, but not like where I'm physical or anything like that, but in my words of, come on, we all have to band together. It's a team. What's going on? Like, that's when I need my troops the most, you know?
3: Yeah. Chloe, when you see your mom when she's just taken off and you know she's in her motivation and going, what skills are you watching so you can use to grapple for yourself?
5: Great question.
7: That's a nice question. What I do, I just try to make sure I change so she doesn't, like, keep going. Because I don't want to, like, you know, she gets pushed and everything because she's been going through a lot. She's been doing stuff, which obviously makes her, like that. So I feel like to just take a step back and just try to help her calm down for herself.
5: Thank you. Appreciate you.
3: Okay. I want to use this last. We have some less than 10 minutes left. I want to bring it closer to home. And when I say closer to home, our moms, our sisters, our cousins. And my experience is taken for granted. They just know me. They should just know me, who I am, what to expect. They should know better. Or it's because I'm the center of my universe. So, however, I would not be here without the heroism of my mother, who saved me and my sister, and my lovely sister's here in the audience, and also my sister. She's the first person I had an intimate relationship with and learned to love, and then I have a cousin who we were close, that has room for growth. Where do you find, or what advice can you give, not only for reconciliation, for whatever relationships you're in with a female in your family, to remind them and connect with them that, look, we're not in the same oneness, but we are in the same oneness in this femininity, this journey. How can I support you? How can I be there? I'm throwing a lot out at you because you can choose what it is you want to respond to.
4: Mm-hmm.
3: Yeah.
4: Well, I mean, for me personally, me and my tribe, my sisters, my close friends and everything, we're very supportive of each other and we're very open. Like, we're very communicative. So we don't do the little guess what I mean thing. We don't do the crabs in the barrel thing. And
3: what's that?
4: It's essentially like where I know that your sister has a business and somebody comes to me and asks about something related to your sister's business, and I purposely refer them to somebody else because I don't want to see her do better than me. That's what a crabs in a barrel thing is.
3: Mm-hmm.
4: We don't do that. Me and my tribe. And no. Mm-hmm. And the other thing is we give each other, like, I hear what you guys are saying, but I notice that we have an address that sometimes people need space too. So we give each other love breaks. We're very much so like, hey, okay, I get it. You're overwhelmed. You're dealing with a lot. Let me know when we can have a conversation about this that's going to go somewhere, because right now we're not hearing each other. We're just yelling at each other. We're just arguing. Like, let's take a love break. and we'll come back to it.
5: I love that.
4: And that works.
3: I love
4: really,
3: love break.
4: Yeah.
5: Adopt it. It's a good phrase.
3: Yeah, thank you. Mm-hmm. Love break.
4: I got it from my sister, my older sister. So thanks, Tish.
3: How about you, Dr. Hisha?
6: No, love break. I love that too, Lala. I'm listening in on this more than I'm going to be talking because I haven't had the best experience, unfortunately. My sisters have not, and cousins, female cousins, have not been supportive of me. They've been a little bit more jealous and envious, just being honest. So I've had to separate myself. And I think I'm going to speak towards that. I think separation is okay sometimes. Mm-hmm. I think that when you find toxicity in your surrounding, that's a way to have that peace amongst yourself to make sure there's no way I could have had the growth that I've had if I stayed in the toxicity of people being jealous and envious of me.
5: Right.
6: And it came from as soon as you start a business, you become a dentist. Okay. And then it just, the more you get bigger, then they are a little bit more envious and jealous. And I don't know where it comes from, but I know me just kind of separating myself, it's been fine for me.
5: That's wonderful. That's beautiful.
3: And you're smiling. So.
5: Right. Exactly. I'm going to piggyback off of Dr. Moore, because I've been on both sides, right? I've had the tribe and I haven't had the tribe. And so I'm thankful for every relationship that I've had. And it was there for a reason at that time, right? Mm-hmm. I love my mother. She gave me a lot of tools on how to be strong, how to never give up, how to just make sure that I'm a woman who's dedicated to being a woman, right? The main thing that I see in relationships is the lack of communication. Mm-hmm. That will destroy anything. And I keep talking about communication because that's my love language. I have to communicate what's going on with me. And so if we don't have that, it's broken somewhere. And so, Lala, you mentioned you have a good supportive group. You have that. You guys have that.
4: It took time to build it, though.
5: Exactly.
3: Yeah. It took
5: and
3: time.
5: Sometimes you try, but you can't build a village by yourself either.
4: No.
5: So if the troops are falling apart, that's where the kindred comes in. It doesn't matter who it is. If I have to cut the person off, you have to cut them off because it's about growing for yourself, knowing who you are individually to be able to thrive. Because a lot of times, those very people that we want to say are family and friends are harming us, hurting us too.
4: You're black.
5: We just have to recognize who's who and what's what. Communication. CAT. CATT. Communication, accountability, trust, and truth. You got one. What is it? What's yours? Love what?
4: Love break.
6: Hey.
4: I love it.
6: Hey.
5: So yes.
3: I don't have an acronym. However, I did read this once that says, it's biblically driven.
5: Yes.
3: Love takes away lust because lust is looking at people with what do they have?
5: Mm.
3: What can I take from them? What can they give me? Versus love will always be, what can I give them?
5: Mm.
3: How do I bring them up? How do I create a platform for them that could be irrelevant of my existence, but I'll extend that to them.
5: Right.
4: So I have to say really, really quick, my goddad is very known for doing acronyms, and he has one for love. His name is Karamo Chilombo. Shout out, goddad. His is living on valued energy.
5: Mm.
4: That's what love is. So
3: nice.
4: Take it as you will.
3: Bring Farhan back over here.
0: I want to ask you a question.
3: Yes.
0: You're an athlete.
3: Yeah.
0: So when it comes to playing flag football with the female women, how does that relationship conversation, what does that look like for you right here?
7: I feel like you always have to communicate, like my mother said. You always have to communicate. You have to make it known, like, if somebody's doing something wrong or if something's not going right in the play or whatever, you always have to communicate to make sure something is right. So you are not just playing off of something bad or wrong. And then that's when the arguing comes in and everyone gets mad at each other. But there's ways you can fix that and prevent that from happening. If you just had a simple conversation or anything like that, just to stop that from happening in any kind of way. Yeah.
0: All right. Ladies, I just want to say thank you for tonight's conversation. You have you. My heart is full. Dr. Moorhead, thank you for being online with us tonight. Appreciate you for your time and hanging in here. Again, we wish that you had been here in person. This is a little bit dynamic, but I'm sure you can see how it is, and maybe next time you can come here in person and be with us in some more conversations like this. So thank you for your time tonight.
6: Thank you so much. I would love the opportunity to come.
0: Got you. I got you. Thank you for accepting Lala for the invitation
9: to come.
0: Thank you for
9: me.
0: Coming here. Long time coming, as I said. Right, you know, we've been having these kind of conversations. Angelica, you held it down. Thank you, for tonight. And your name again one more time?
10: Chloe.
0: Chloe, thank you for your input. Candace, thank you for bringing your family. Shouts out to Randy in the background. This is the Frondozier Show. Again, we're just having conversations like this. This is what it's about. What it is to be a male man and a female woman. Mm-hmm. And you've heard for yourself. There's so much going on between ourselves first. The Bible says love God and love your neighbor with the same measure that you love yourself. So that means I have to measure myself first before I could give any love away, any confidence, any courage. Like, I got to measure how much I have in myself first. So if I love myself 50% of the time, guess what I can only give? 50% of the time, right? So you got to measure yourself and give that love away, but also it's that internal, that other percentage that you don't love about yourself. Even if it's 10% that you don't like about love about yourself, you've got to go and do that work. You heard the psychology conversation. Go do that work on that 10% and reduce that from 10 to 5 to 4. And that increases the more love or whatever courage or confidence you have in yourself. So before you can do that, you got to measure yourself. Thank you for tuning in tonight, ladies and gentlemen. This is the Frondozier Show on KCA Radio 106.5 FM. Tiffany AM, shout out to Mr. Willie Walker, man. I hope you watch this and I hope you're proud, man. We held it down for you. Shout out to Charlie and those of you who are going to be future guests at Frondozier. If you want to come up here and be on the deck, shout us out. What's to come?
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12: NBC News Radio. I'm Rob Martier. The United States is launching strikes against Iran in response to the downing of a U.S. helicopter over the Strait of Hormuz. U.S. Central Command announced this afternoon that the self-defense strikes were conducted at the direction of the president. This after President Trump said the U.S. must respond to the attack on the helicopter out of necessity. A jury has found Carmelo Anthony guilty of murder in Texas. Anthony stabbed and killed 17-year-old Austin Metcalf during a confrontation at a high school track meet in Frisco last year. The jury in the Dallas suburb of McKinney was deciding between murder, manslaughter, or acquittal. Millions in the Midwest could see some severe weather today. A level 3 out of 5 risk of severe thunderstorms is covering portions of Minnesota, the Dakotas, and Nebraska. Large hail, damaging wind gusts, and tornadoes could be possible across the region. The storms are expected to develop in the afternoon and continue into the evening. 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

0: to perform in Los Angeles. The rapper announcing he'll hold a 30th anniversary concert at SoFi Stadium October 23rd. He'll also play a show in Paris September 10th. It all comes as the rapper is set to perform at Yankee Stadium for three shows starting July 10th through the 12th. Bon Jovi giving fans a chance to be part of their upcoming tour. In a post on Instagram, frontman Jon Bon Jovi asking fans to submit videos of them singing the group's song Living on a Prayer for a chance to be featured as part of the visuals for their Forever tour that begins on July 7th in New York. A Romeo and Michelle sequel is in the production phase.
1: Michelle, I think maybe we should leave. There is no way this reunion is going to get any better.
2: Hey everybody! Sandy Frank just landed in a helicopter!
3: 20th Century Studios shared a photo of Miro Sorvino and Lisa Kudrow sitting in director's chairs with the words Romy and Michelle 2 on the back. News about a sequel to the 1997 film was first announced in January of 2025. Sorvino and Kudrow will be reprising their roles. I'm Mark Mayfield.
0: That's entertainment. I'm Jennifer Polsoni.
4: K-C-A-A.
5: The Spurs avoid falling in an 0-3 hole, beat the Knicks 115-111 in New York to cut the NBA Finals lead 2-1. Victor Wembanyama dropped in 32, says crowds have been a factor so far.
6: At home, it really feels like playing 6 against 5. And here it feels like playing 5 against 6. But I agree with Luke. It really shows what teams are made of.
5: Stanley Cup final tonight in Las Vegas between the Golden Knights and Hurricanes, with Vegas leading the best of 7, 2-1. Carolina head coach Rod Brind'Amour not ready to reveal which goalie will get the start. Frederik Andersen, who has started all 16 playoff games, or backup Brandon Bussey. The Chiefs bringing back corner Legarius Sneed on a one-year deal worth up to $5 million. The Brewers beat the A's 15-14-12 in a slugfest in Vegas. The teams combined for 11 home runs. That's sports. I'm Ron Zamos.
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0: 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I'm your host, Eric Xavier Solosorio, and joined with us as always, our better half of the show, Andrew Berkeley, Big Dog Tavares. His camera's off for some of our video viewers and stuff like that, but Andrew Berkeley, Big Dog Tavares, let's go. Also joined with us, our senior correspondent, Jose Luis Catan. Hey, how's it going, man?
1: Yeah, you know.
0: I think yesterday was a pretty cool day for you. Here you go.
1: Really?
0: Happy belated.
1: Really?
0: That song's going to be so expensive. You know, Morrissey's like really under, like, you can't take that stuff, dude.
1: We're not serving any meat, though. We're good.
0: So, happy belated. Happy belated. Andrew's still not here. I text you today, and you said, oh, I guess my phone does work.
1: Yeah.
0: And then from that, I'm...
1: Thanks, dude.
0: Happy belated. Yeah. And also, I promised you some hats, right? Some Palm Trees in Progress merch hats.
1: Yeah.
0: Well, as always, we got a great show planned for the listeners. We'll be chopping it up, going over some news articles that we skimmed and pretend to read. We got a packed house with some awesome MCs in the house today. So we got sitting here, Dr. Morty Artie sitting right now. What's going on, brother man? How you doing?
2: Thanks for having me, man.
0: Thank you. Thank you for taking the time. And here you go. Here you go. Dr. Morty Artie was like just... drove 5 minutes away just to come through to this little radio station. We appreciate you, man, for taking the time being part of the show. We also got in studio sitting with us. We got MC Life and Versa. It's right there, just chilling. They're looking pretty cool right now on the computers. I think one of them playing Fortnite or one of them playing Counter-Strike or something like that. CSGO, I'm trying to join that clan, but they will not let me in. But Dr. Morty Artie, man, why don't you let's for some of the listeners who are, it's like your first time hearing about you, a little bit about yourself. Let them.
2: Right now, I just turned 36, and I've been married for about 10 years, 3 kids, living in Ventura County area, grown up there, and been doing music for about 20 years, do merch printing too, embroidery, silkscreen, did that for about 15 years, doing stuff with like... Starbucks, Star Wars, DC Comics, Marvel, Ford.
0: I was like,
2: Land
0: did you
2: Rover.
0: Do those DC Ken Block shoes? I was
2: so I did a bunch of design and then been running a label for about 15 years. And I do every single bit of part of it. I've been doing animation along with, and that's basically, you know, I do like 30 frames a second. You know, sometimes we're doing 3,000 at least designs to create, frame animation and kind of old school stuff. And then along with distribution is always crazy. Contracts, licensing, getting a bunch of big artists on board, which is hard to do when you're independent.
0: Yeah. Brother, man, I mean, let's, do we want to name drop, right?
1: Yeah.
0: About one of the more recent albums that you sent over, about some of the amazing artists that you have on there?
1: I'm gonna interrupt and actually...
0: Hey, don't interrupt our guests,
1: it's
0: man.
1: It's always hard
0: when somebody... Don't interrupt our guests.
1: Here's the thing, though, this is what I've learned. And a lot of times, they're not going to want to... Like, mm-hmm. Again, man, you're not going to boast, but I'm going to tell you right now, that Swarm album, how is that not, like...
0: That cut with Guru?
1: I wore this on purpose, dude.
0: And you know what? That just says how cool of a gentleman Dr. Morty Artie is. He's over here talking about, like, you know, my loving family, my loving wife, and like my where I'm working at and all this stuff. And I'm like, dude, come on, get to the songs with Guru. Get to all the joints. There's one, I believe, with MF Doom on this track, on the cuts, right?
1: Can we get the King of Collab over here, dude? Like, can you get that title? Jesus.
2: Yeah,
1: man.
2: I mean, one of the hardest things I've been doing for even like the past 2 years, I was releasing just a bunch of big names. Like I had NBA Youngboy, 50 Cent, Nas, which was like one of my best, you know, growing up, biggest inspirations, and you get to work with them.
0: Right. Yeah. That would be for
2: and
0: sure.
2: It's kind of like, yeah, this is going to be life changing. Mm-hmm. And you always want more. I think that's the biggest problem. Like I just hit like 4 million streams on Spotify.
0: Congrats.
2: That would have been huge, like, you know, a few years ago. But now I'm like, I want 10 million. I want to get a billion.
0: Yeah. Like me with Pokemon. Once I get one of them, I got to get another generation. Yes, sir. Yeah, sure.
2: Yeah. I used to have the first set. I had everyone.
0: Pallet Town wasn't enough for me. I need to go to the Johto League as well.
2: That's right.
0: And then pass Cerulean City. What's up, Andrew? How you doing, bro?
3: Yeah, sorry, guys.
1: Hey, there he is.
0: His mic is very low, too. I don't even know. Try putting that thing next to your mouth.
1: What happened to your old mic, dude?
0: Yeah, what happened to your old mic? Are you doing okay? Andrew's lady.
3: I'm traveling right now.
0: Yeah, Andrew's lady is a Knicks fan. She's from out over there. So I just assume after yesterday's game, you got hit at least once or twice, Andrew. Is that true?
3: Good thing we're south. We're south enough. We weren't near any of that chaos.
0: Yo, I have just been seeing, my Instagram has just been seeing nothing but Knicks fans just jumping the Spurs fans out in public.
1: Oh.
0: Have you been seeing any of this? Have you heard about this? Have you heard about this? I know you're not on social media. Have you? I mean, you can't not see it on social media, right?
2: Yeah, it's crazy how that works, right?
0: Yeah.
2: Buzzing for at least, you know, a couple of days where it's the only thing you see on your feed.
0: Yeah. It's kind of been bumming me out. Like, I guess it's been a good way to, like, help detox off of social media, because I'm like, I go on and scroll something. I'm like, okay, it's a cool skateboard trick. And then there's, like, just people beating people out in public. Like, I'm like, oh, dude. Oh, my gosh. I don't tell any Knicks fans this, but I'm kind of rooting against them right now. Just based off the energy.
3: Dude, it's insane. They're, like, chasing people to try to take off the jerseys, mm-hmm. and then they beat them up.
0: Yeah,
3: it's like there's everything.
0: Yeah, and also I've been noticing a lot of the cops who just kind of are like letting them tire each other out, and then they're like, "All right, let's arrest the people who are still around."
3: Yeah.
0: I'm like, that seems like a pretty good strategy, at least. I don't know.
1: It's making Dodger Stadium look pretty classy, then, huh, boys?
0: Yeah. Was there any fights at the Sunday's game on Angels Dodgers game? I mean, I know it was a sad series, but Sunday at least, what we had, like, was it like 15 runs? Yeah, you don't watch baseball unless it's in October?
3: October.
1: Season starts in October.
0: Andrew, where are you at, man? What's going on right now? Where are you doing, bro?
3: Yeah, I'm in New Jersey. I'm at Antonio's cousin's house. I have the place to myself, actually.
0: Oh, no. That's where he was late. I can only imagine the internet buffering and what kind of stuff. All the cookies you had to scrub.
3: Password.
0: They trust you with that?
3: Set up? Yeah,
0: they trust you with that? Wow, I wouldn't. I would not, man.
1: Last so you're in Jersey?
3: Yeah, I'm in Jersey now.
1: Nice.
3: I got here on Thursday. No, Friday morning. I took a red eye Thursday night and got to Philly Friday morning. And then we drove to AC, drove back to Philly, went to a Phillies game. And then I drove Sunday night to back to Jersey with Antonia's older sisters. And now, after two nights of couch surfing, I made it to their cousin's house.
1: Nice.
3: And there's a guest room and a bed, and I'm excited for that.
0: Oh,
1: how's the Phillies play?
0: How's your back feeling, though? I'm more concerned about this couch surfing. And how's your back feeling, man?
3: My back's a little sore, dude.
0: The
3: Phillies played the White Sox.
1: Oh, you almost saw your first Major League Baseball game. That's kind of cool.
0: What the? You know what, man? I'm going to cut his mic again like last week.
3: It was funny because all the fans, they like booed. Like, I think it was Bryce Harper. He made an error, and everybody, all the fans, just started booing him. I'm like, wow, it's cutthroat out here. Like, Philly's fans are pretty funny. Like, they're ruthless.
0: Do they get fanatic, would you say?
3: They get fanatic.
0: Yes, let's go, baby.
1: I see what you did there.
0: Chimona. All right, well, we got our guest, Dr. Moriarty, who, you know, came through from all the way from Ventura. So how about we play one of his jams off of it's the cut with Guru. We're going to play Boom Bat.
2: Yeah, cool.
0: And is that on a project, or was that a single that dropped?
2: That was a single that dropped, and it's always hard, like, yeah, trying to form an album and try and piece everything together, mm-hmm. or even, like, a guy, Trudicali, on my label, he's been doing a bunch of, like, extended releases and and, you know, new updated versions. So it's always a work in progress. Like, right now I got two albums coming out this month and a single. So all big things.
0: Let's go. So here we go. Boom Bat, Dr. Moriarty featuring the legendary Guru.

0: That was Boom Bat by Dr. Moriarty, featuring the legendary guru on all streaming platforms. Let's go, man. Wow. Some classic right there. That's some nice cuts, bro. Thank you for coming by the station and blessing us with some clean stuff like that, bro. Hey, Life, how you feeling about that, bro?
1: I thought that was tight. I was like, yo, I was sitting here with those, like...
0: Let's go.
1: That was you rapping, right?
2: Yeah.
1: Super solid verse, bro. And that was every verse from the right after his. And
2: doing the hook and the verse, yeah.
1: So you got like different ways of rapping because the first part did not sound like the second part. And I like how the cadences changed.
2: Yeah.
1: And it was really dope to hear. Like, cause, like me, when somebody tells me, yo, I got a song with Guru. First off, how? Second, respect. Third, it was dope. And I thought it was really, really dope just to hear and just to be in the presence of that. Like, I had never heard the song first off. And I'm sure a lot of people listening right now have never heard it because that was in your archives, right?
2: Yeah.
1: And when did you decide to release it?
2: I released it this year with a bunch of just...
1: And you've had the
2: major artist releases have all been gone this year, along with probably the past 2 years. Even a track with Eminem recently.
1: And how long have you had these songs for?
2: Oh, man. I've probably been sitting on that one for about a year and a half.
3: That's crazy.
1: Respects, man. Heck yeah.
3: Yeah.
1: I can't wait to hear more.
0: Yeah, I know Life would appreciate some of that stuff because he's all about that boom back classic era stuff.
1: Yeah. Even the NBA YoungBoy stuff too. Like, you got to take the good with the bad because as a promoter and as somebody who likes to sell shows and a talent buyer, you got to book NBA YoungBoy. I'll tell you what happened. One time they wanted me to book NBA YoungBoy for $20K
2: which
1: at the Riverside Municipal Auditorium. They said, you only have a week. I said, I don't even know who NBA YoungBoy is. My friend did the show in Orange County and sold out their, what was it, the Observatory twice.
3: Wow.
1: I was like, damn, I should do the show.
3: Yeah.
0: Was that out the...
1: No, it was somebody else.
0: Okay. Yeah. I mean, did you see the Out the House, though, in Vegas recently with Jay Electronica?
1: Man, and the night before, he did the same thing.
0: Bro, and then, like a couple weeks ago, that whole debacle, like that Currency, and like it was like Wiz Khalifa concert, too. Yeah,
1: Super trash.
3: My question is, like, how do you decide to hold on to these tracks? And, like, what's the strategy behind?
2: I have more music than I'll ever be able to record in a lifetime. I got features right now coming up with, I got a 50 Cent extra feature. Because keep in mind, I have, like, two tracks with Lil Wayne right now, two tracks with Snoop Dogg. They just keep piling up. But I have one right now with a new one with Eminem. It would be my second track with him. Second track with 50 Cent. I got my third track with The Game coming up. And then I got Best Believe coming up, Kevin Gates, Token, who's just, he's like an upcoming artist.
0: Oh, I remember Token. He's, he like...
2: Team Backpack. Oh, back in the day. Yeah, old school.
0: Yeah, I was going to say, it went viral, from like, Team Backpack.
2: Yeah, exactly. He does a lot of good visual stuff.
0: For sure. Yeah, that's awesome, man.
2: I got an AZ song coming up. I'm just sitting on like tons and tons of music. Mm-hmm. And what's cool is that I was working with the Wu-Tang Clan A&R for a long time. And he basically has been hooking me up with as many features as possible. I was talking about the merch. You know, I spent about a year working with Sony printing their merch for SLC Punk, and I took a lot of my funds and just put them all into collaborations because I stopped smoking, I stopped drinking. It's a good movie. Cult Following.
0: No. Oh, dude, yes. Yeah.
1: Yeah, for sure.
0: Yeah.
2: So we were doing all the jackets, every single shirt you see in the movie, every single thing in the wardrobe.
0: Whoa.
2: I basically made it from scratch for him.
0: A Volkswagen.
2: And, dude, yeah, huge Cult Following. So James Marandino, the director, I was working with him. He's got the IP on it. And I took a lot of my money and, you know, I could have bought a car or something, but instead it's like, I'm not drinking, I'm not smoking. I got my family and I'm trying to, prepare for a future.
3: Sure.
2: Compared to just like, blow it on some fancy dinners or something like that.
3: Wow. Well, that's a trip, man.
0: I see a track here with Kanye West. Did we get into that one? What are you guys thinking? Some Kanye West, Doom?
2: Nah. I would say the MF Doom one's probably one of my favorite tracks. Working with him, it's like...
0: You said World War III is your favorite song, senior correspondent?
3: Stupid.
2: I'm like ready to retire, with even that alone, I was like, if I could just do that one track, that's all I want. But like I was saying, it's never enough. You always want more and more. So it just keep moving.
0: Here we go. Supervillains, Doom.
2: And Afro.
0: Let's go.
3: Wow.
0: Palm Trees and Products presents Dr. Moriarty. Chamauna.

0: All right. It's all good, dude. That was Dr. Moriarty, Supervillains, featuring MF Doom, Afro. Let's go. I got to give. Come on. Is it even on a radio show if you don't get those air horns?
1: Yeah.
0: Man, that's amazing stuff. And that is another single?
2: Yeah, this is a single. It's on the East Coast album, which has like Rock Him. Some of the production from him was on there. Terminology, Benny the Butcher was on that album. Conway.
0: Come on.
2: Big Daddy Kane, Big Twins.
0: What? I heard you can't come cool half-stepping with him. I heard he's really particular about the way
3: he
0: does that.
3: When I went on tour with Big Daddy Kane, he does not play around. Like that dude.
0: Let's go.
3: We had, what, 3 or 4 days, and that was crazy. One of the best, definitely one of the best.
2: One of the best MCs.
0: And for you audio only, who do we have sitting down with us? We got MC Life and also Izomi. I'm sorry, one more time.
4: My name is Versa.
0: Shout out to homie Versa, MC Life and Versa. I know you guys were coming back from doing some doing your hip-hop thing out of state, man, which is always the coolest when music can take you out of state. And you got a lot more dates coming up. Do you guys want to talk about that for a second?
3: Yeah, so first off, for everybody who don't know me, my name's MC Life.
0: I
3: come from Riverside, California.
0: Let's go.
3: And this is my boy.
4: Yo, my name is Versa. I'm from a crew called Astral Travelers from the Inland Empire, California as well.
0: Let's go, man. Thank you.
4: Appreciate you.
0: No problem. So you guys were out in Chicago, right?
3: Yeah, so we're actually on tour.
0: Chi-Town is, as I heard it.
3: It's Chi-Rac, right?
0: Yeah, once or twice I've heard of that on Channel 5 News.
3: You know what's crazy is, you know, they say like movies and TV and Hollywood, they really dramatize it. Well, so does Instagram, because every time I've heard Chicago, I was like scared.
0: Right, right.
3: Man, it was the most beautifulest place to ever be. I was walking in sunshine, you feel me?
0: Did you guys go visit the bean?
4: We were in and out pretty quick. Yeah. We didn't have too much time. We just had to, you know, we rocked the set.
0: Yeah.
4: We had our day. There's a lot of traffic. That should be mad busy down there.
0: Right. It was a work trip. So, but if it was more of a leisurely trip, would you guys?
4: Visit? Most definitely.
0: Okay, cool.
4: I definitely want to go back and spend a little more time out there. That was
0: take a cool little selfie in front of the bean, like all the baddies
3: be
0: doing.
3: I keep hearing about it.
0: Okay, so there's this silver. It's like a,
3: it's like a
0: metal bean, and
1: it's a family show.
2: It's like, it's like reflective.
0: Yeah, I'm sorry, guys. I don't want to sound racist by saying reflective bean. I'm gonna get it on the. Why don't you describe it some more while I get it on the screen for us?
2: Talking to me.
0: Anyone, yeah, sure.
3: Beans.
1: I've never seen it.
2: I'm not educated on this.
3: Or,
1: black beans.
3: Black beans.
0: I guess it's called Cloudgate.
3: Okay.
0: Let me see. I get this on the screen.
2: Is it a pinto?
3: Is it the aluminum looking one?
0: It is the aluminum.
3: Okay, the one that
0: one
3: looks like the Oscar Mayer Wiener bus?
0: I mean, you know.
3: That's what it looks like.
0: Yeah.
4: Oh, yeah.
3: Okay.
0: So there it is.
3: There it is.
0: Yeah. So that's where I got to go over there. I'm going to visit O-Block, and I'm going to take a picture in front of the
1: beam.
0: Nice, dude.
1: Palm Trees in Progress presents field trips.
0: That's where I want to hit. But that's all. Who'd you guys play with? Was it a pretty packed show? Usually, when you guys do your thing, it's with some pretty big names.
3: Yo, so shout out to my brother Quell, Dennis and Kane, DJ Natural. Maker, Nightwalker. Sorry, I don't even know why I said Nightwalker. Maker. We also got AM Early Morning, As Fate, and a bunch of dope MCs and rappers and beat makers, and just a whole entire crew of this tour is probably the biggest tour I've been on. It's got the most out of state shows, and it's got some of the places I've never been to. So I'm looking forward to it. When we're in Chicago, though. It was dope because it's not like out here where sometimes people kind of just mingle and hang out outside, or you kind of got to be like, hey, come inside and come rock with us. Like, nah. At 7 o'clock, they were there. By 8 p.m., they were like, y'all ready to rock? 8:20, Versa went on, and the whole entire thing was packed, literally, from left to right, front to back. And then when I went on, it was the same. And then the show just kept getting more and more live. And the crowd out there, they really enjoy out-of-towners. It's one of those things to where I tell them, they're like, you guys probably, they always ask us, you guys probably get love and all this stuff back at home. I'm like, yeah, we do, but it's different when you come out here. I've sold more merch that night than I've sold in a while. I don't know. Did you sell any merch?
4: Oh, yeah. I sold some vinyls. Shout out to Soul.
3: No,
4: I know. I'm sorry.
3: It's all good stuff.
4: But yeah, this is dropping on Friday. I apologize for my mouth.
0: Oh, you're good,
4: but,
0: brother. where can they find it?
4: VersaHipHop.com.
0: VersaHipHop.com.
4: Yes, sir.
0: Man, that's awesome. I'm trying to get... I know you sent me a couple other flyers going on.
3: That's actually his album that we're doing an album release show for this Friday. You want to talk a little bit about
4: Friday,
3: that? Because
4: Colton,
3: that's going to be a big event.
0: Let's go.
4: 165 East O Street, Colton, California. We'll be having a release party for Selective Hearing. Going to be have a lot of dope artists on there. We got Quell, Maker, Nightwalker, AM Early Morning, Asphate, MC Life, Astral Travelers,
3: Bobby Lowe.
4: Bobby Lowe, Acid Lab, Hex Bundy. We got Kid Presentable, all hosted by Metzis Mirrod.
3: Beyond, right?
4: Beyond, yeah, he's rocking with the Acid Lab.
3: Acid Lab.
4: Yeah, we got Roach the DJ is going to be in the spot. We got some special guests going to pop up and do some special things.
3: And not only that, it's also a night market too. So even if like you just want to come enjoy and have a good time and just sit down and check out some vendors, shout outs to the homies Vidania's Caterings, Mad Munchies, Dee Dee's Kitchen. A lot of these people are out here every Friday and every Saturday just having a good time and serving all these people good food, quality food, right here in the city of South Colton. So make sure you check them out too. Give them all a follow. A lot of these vendors are out here with us since the beginning, since we've been at this new spot, and it's dope to see people come out. So
0: yeah,
3: they find a lot of new music there. So when you like, we've had more people hit the open mic than anything, and they come and we have open mic sign up, and you can actually, Versa, you can actually tell him a little bit more about that because he actually runs the stage. I'm actually more of the operations manager, but Versa is literally the DJ, the host, the stage manager, running the everything. So I'm gonna let you.
4: Well, I wouldn't necessarily say DJ, but I do provide the sound. I do provide the sound for the events, and coordinate the stage. Usually every, I think we were talking about moving it to Saturdays.
3: Yeah, we're going to start moving it to Saturdays.
4: But yeah, after we get back from the tour, every Saturday we'll have open mic. Anybody's interested. Usually be set up, you know, later towards the evening once it cools down a little bit.
3: Big ups to Dopey. We see you.
4: Yeah, and please, you know, anybody that comes through, please have your music on a USB.
3: we're not airdropping no more.
0: Come on, I'm
3: we're
0: sending not. You a SoundCloud link, bro.
4: I mean, you know, it is what it is, you know, and some people, you know, it's nothing, you know, not downplaying nobody, you know, that's just
0: to make things moving more productively and proficiently.
4: Yeah,
3: it's like
4: exactly.
3: They say, you gotta teach the young. We're the OGs now, and we've had people, because there was times where I came to the homies with the CD, and what is this?
0: What is this? Dr. Moriarty. Before you came in today, he was actually like called and double checked, so he knows about this too, man. Like as OGs, and
2: I told him I'm gonna bring a USB, I'm gonna bring an SD,
3: you know what I mean? Everything.
0: He's like, just in case the emails didn't go through, and I'm like, bro, I know. I'm like, for sure, especially when sometimes you're like DJs. I remember had a tech deck looking USB drive.
3: Really?
0: It usually worked anytime you just took off like the front trucks. And there was one time, shout out to my boy DJ Eyeball. And
3: That's
0: dude,
3: my boy DJ Eyeball.
0: He's a hobby, and whatever plug-in he had, it just was too chunky. And he's like, bro, it's cool, but come on, this is not the most practical USB drive. I'm
3: that's
0: like,
3: my boy Eyeball. Yeah. Hey.
0: I'm like,
3: oh,
0: you know
3: man.
0: What?
3: I hope Quell is for listening sure. Because, dude. Eyeball will be the first person to be like, nah, I can't do this, dog.
0: Yeah.
3: To your face, like, I won't do this. Yeah. I'm good, bro. I'm
0: I mean,
3: home.
0: He tried. He tried as much, but I'm like, yeah, dude, hey, I get it.
2: I was doing the Little Dicky professional rapper tour, like right before he blew up with Snoop Dogg's track and was number one. And we showed up and I had a little USB and they're like, this isn't working. Like we can't use this.
0: It's just cold.
2: 30 minutes, and they're like, "Oh, well, maybe we'll just scratch your set." We ended up finding someone in the crowd that had a laptop. We used their laptop, like,
0: nice.
2: Ended up making it work. Because sometimes it's even Mac. It's weird. Like, yeah, I've even been hit up for a Cool Keys show, like 45 minutes before the show, and it's like, "Oh, can you make this work?" Yeah. It's like, "Yeah, let me get down to LA. Let me make it work." Hip hop's like that. It's like at the drop of a dime,
3: you
2: gotta
3: be
2: ready.
3: You have to improvise. Like, there's been times where the needle starts messing up. Like, I don't know. You can even attest to that. What happened in Chicago?
4: Sometimes that happens, you know.
3: It happened to me at my very first show in front of Tumex. This was almost 10 years ago at the pizza spot right here in San Bernardino. I forgot what it was, but it was me and Greaseball. We were rocking our set.
0: Shout out Greaseball.
3: And yes, mind you, like we're going up there and for whatever reason, things is like all distorted and all this other stuff. And I was like, hey, bro, we're just going to play whatever beats work and we're going to rap whatever we can. What it is, like, for
2: might
3: sure.
2: Be acapella time.
3: Straight up.
0: Is that what Jay Electronica was doing? Is that what happened? His Mac crashed.
3: We even had somebody like,
0: with me when I was sitting on the train
3: and stuff. So we just literally improvised. And at the end of the night, I was like, yo, my bad, 2Mex. I apologize to him. And he was like, bro, that was tight. You guys improvised. I seen what happened. I know, like, that's true MC stuff. And that was, like, one of the first times I ever got the respect from the big homie 2Mex. And, like, not on some, on some favoritism stuff, but more on some professionalism. Like, hey, I see how you rock. I see how you carry yourself. Because I've seen it happen to other people, and people have a full meltdown. Oh, I can't this. You can't that. Yeah, yeah. They walk off. Their friends get mad. They start trying to make a scene. It's like,
0: bro, I would do the thing like Ashley Simpson did during that SNL.
2: Just lip sync.
0: Yeah. Or the Milli Vanilli thing.
2: I would say that's one of the biggest things people are going to remember, though. You know, the fact that the show went on. Like, I saw an R.A. Rugged Man show. Oh, and paid dues in acapella for his whole show.
1: Wow.
2: Damn. And I was thinking, man, that's probably the coolest show I've ever seen. Hey, that's what it reminds me of.
4: It's one thing to, you know, to mess up your set and have some, you know, some hiccups in your set and whatnot, but it's how you carry yourself after hiccup, you know? Because if you can carry yourself through that hiccup like a professional and continue with that manner, then, you know, the show goes on. It's not anything looked at any like a bat in a bye, you know?
2: Could have gone both ways,
4: you know. But if you have that hiccup and you cause all this attention to it, like, oh, you know, make a big deal about it, then yeah, it's gonna be known, you know. But you know, everyone's human, you know, and that does happen, you know. So just roll with the punches and make sure it's smooth.
1: See, Eric, episode 237, guys. If you go back and look, Eric had a little mishap. He's over there crying, runs out. It's like the whole thing is the dumbest thing. See, I told you, dude.
3: We can laugh about
1: show
3: it later.
1: Must go on. Dude.
0: One day I'll be able to laugh about it. My mascara was ruined, dude.
3: But this is the good thing about being an opener and not the headliner, because usually there's no benefits to being an opener except you had to whatever to get on that stage.
1: You're taking the punches, brother.
3: Do the ticket sales, or you had to get them like awkward stares where people are just like five openers went on and you're the sixth one right before the headline and they're just like, nah, maybe the first two openers they're feeling it, but now there's like 10 openers later and they're just like not vibing with anybody. You could mess up and just freestyle or rap. As I always tell people when I go on stage, yo, this is a brand new song. These songs are 10 years old, 8 years old, 9 years old, 5 years old. Yeah. It's new to them.
1: Yeah.
3: So they're going to go and look at it and be like, oh, this ain't new. But they're going to be like, that's the song. And it's going to, you know.
1: It's funny because a few weeks ago, 2Mex did mention like one of the times they opened up for Wu-Tang. And he's like, bro, we're out there and they're just Wu-Tang.
3: Yeah.
1: Wu-Tang. He goes,
2: oh, what they came for.
1: Yeah. He goes, you just got to keep going, man. Put your head down. Barrel through it.
3: The only time I rocked with Wu-Tang was at the Shrine and I brought 2Mex.
1: That's dope.
3: And he had these ODB face things like on popsicle sticks, and he was giving them out to everybody. It was so tight, man. Shout out to 2Mex, bro. Shout out.
0: Yeah, we had him on a couple weeks ago, and our senior correspondent came clean about years of illegally downloading his music, and it was very anticlimactic how cool 2Mex is. He's like, oh, bro, that's awesome. I get it.
4: Yeah, right.
3: He's like 2Mex. Immortal Technique. Definitely. He'll be like, download it, burn it.
2: Yeah, go steal it out of a record store.
4: Yeah, it don't matter. Just bump it.
0: Yeah, that's exactly what it was. And I was like, dang, 2Mex, you're so cool, bro.
1: Yeah.
0: Speaking of which, before we get into some more music, you guys just had Immortal Technique play at the Funk Night
3: Market
0: Fest.
3: Yes,
0: also, do you play live shows, Dr. Moriarty?
2: I've been trying to get on like more tours and stuff, live shows, local.
0: Yeah. MC Life might be the good person to talk to, man.
2: There's always like that key to the equation, you know, like finding the right people, because the people that do a lot of tours, I'm like, well,
0: you said
2: do.
3: Yeah, no, anytime you need shows, tours, anything, like, we're here to help, man. We do shows everywhere, and then with this tour, I'm sure it's going to open a lot more doors. Just my followers and interactions and shares and stuff from Chicago, like you see analytics. I'm an analytic guy, so I'm always like, okay, where is my fan base? Where can I cater to?
2: Geographic.
3: Never know Chicago, and now it's like a little 10% Chicago.
1: Yeah, it's all
3: really, like, oh, that's a big out of
0: next to that metal
3: out of 36 or out of 43,000 followers. There's like a 10% is like now Chicago. Oh, it's tight.
1: Nigeria. Yeah. Just saying.
0: Yeah. Oh yeah, you are listening to the top 31st comedy podcast in Nigeria. So what's up, guys?
1: What's up, my Nigerians?
0: Don't you ever see some wild analytics like that and you're like,
1: wait, what?
0: What's going on?
2: My YouTube hit like 210 countries out of 194, which means unknown territory. Which makes me think like space, different dimensions, galaxies. Like
0: I'm convinced,
3: Antarctica.
0: Right?
1: A black hole.
0: Yeah.
2: Places that don't even have computers or downloading.
3: Shout out
2: shit.
3: To the kid presentable, man. God, just like, tuned in.
0: Interstellar, too. Yeah, like dude. Someone was listening behind. Oh, man. Well, I guess let's get into some music. MC Life, you just sat down. Do you want to play The Rain or Louder in the Back?
3: We'll do The Rain.
0: Okay, we're going to get into The Rain. MC Life, you're listening to Palm Trees in Progress Presents. Let's go.
5: Rain, it brought me down.
3: Can you turn me up just a little bit?

0: Yep.
1: Check. I said that rain will bring you down.
0: Don't let that might be the actual song of Greaseball. Yeah, if it's a song, let it play, man. Because shout out to my boy Greaseball, man. I miss rocking stages with him. That's my brother forever. Man, watch. Wait till you hear it first.
2: Been subjected to hate, been arrested and placed in correctional places with one directional gates. I've been rejected and faced with no direction.

0: Bones, the dopest rapper in all of IE is Johnny Greaseball, straight up. Nice.
1: And everything is me, and everything is you, and everything is I, and nothing's ever true. Don't ever change your mind about what you will do, cause the influence of others never helped me follow through. But the rain, it brought me.
0: That dude taught me how to rap, and that dude taught me how to rap.
2: Is there open verse for you right here on this?
0: No, just my verse is there. You can let it. Shout out to DJ Icky. We'll be rocking with him July 3rd in Pomona, Blue in Exile, the Visionaries, the whole Visionaries crew, but yeah.

0: Let's go.
1: We accidentally did a custom. Like, we were like, oh, we gotta edit it, you know?
0: And yeah.
1: Yeah, man. Like, shout out to my brother Greaseball. I was 23 when I wrote that, and I'm 35 now.
0: Let me show you and what song we use for when we usually bring on our guests.
2: Oh, yeah.
1: Let's hear it.
3: Said I'll take some hell.
0: Yeah. Said I'll take some hell. Yeah. Shout out to Greaseball, the big comedian.
1: Shout out to my brother Greaseball.

0: Yes, we do.
1: Yeah, shout out to DJ Icky 2, July 3rd, the Ghetto Blaster Summer Unity Fest, Visionaries, Blue in Exile, myself, my brother Versa, and a whole ton of other dope MCs. I think Notice Young's on that one too. Hex might be on that.
0: Heck yeah, shout out homies. All bunch of friends of the show. That's awesome. Yeah.
1: When are you going to start rocking again, man? Remember, I remember I met you and you was rapping. I think we have an unreleased song from a long time ago.
0: Oh, you know,
1: ago.
0: We have a couple tracks. At least one unreleased, huh? Yeah.
1: Yeah. We need to get those out or make some new music and get you on these tracks and shows, man.
2: That's get them out the vault.
1: Yeah, you look like a caveman in here.
0: Yeah.
3: I'm going to look who's talking, dude. Get them out the vault, dude.
0: Feeling pretty dusty. My joints are aching.
1: Versa, you ready for some rap?
0: You know, I'm not seeing the email if you sent one. If you want to try sending it over again.
4: Yeah, can I use my USB?
0: Oh, yeah, go ahead. Throw your USB while we get that going. Let's go ahead and get the song with Master Ace.
1: Ooh, that's dope.
2: That's great. Yeah, I got two tracks with Master Ace.
0: Speaking of joints and being achy, here's one that's not. Here's an official joint with Master Ace, Dr. Moriarty. Official you were doing joints. A palm trees and

0: and think.
1: I had to like cut some miles, so I opened up a live session. I got one song, Twista and Twisted Insane, and the whole thing, gun.
2: Yeah,
1: can't say that.
2: You're tuned into Palm Trees and Progress Presents. That was some Dr. Morty, official joint, featuring Master Ace. Let's go. Also, you guys, I forgot to tell you, happy 69 days.
0: A real us. What number are we thinking of? 69, dudes!
2: Yeah, happy 69 day, fellas.
3: Hold on, you remember that? But I didn't get a phone call yesterday for my birthday.
2: Was your birthday yesterday?
3: Put your little fat finger. Because your fingers are still fat.
2: It's not fat.
3: On the mute button.
2: They're regular size.
3: I'm about to cuss your ass.
2: I'm going
3: to
2: go make myself throw up right now, dude. What are you doing? I'm fat fingers.
3: Again.
2: I don't have fat fingers. I guess it would have been Saturday. My niece and nephew told me that it was 6-7 day. So happy 6-7 day.
1: That's a new thing.
2: Yes, it was. Yeah, so I guess whatever day it was.
3: What about 6-8 day?
2: Was that your birthday? I promise I'll probably not forget next year.
1: You didn't forget 6-7, though, right?
2: I didn't forget 6-7. Right, I did not forget
3: 6-7. I just know someone's birthday's.
2: I heard the Pope's been doing. I heard the Pope's been doing 6-7 a bunch. I don't know if you guys heard about that.
3: So stupid.
2: Hey man, a Chicago dude, Chike down when he's back in Chicago. He's doing the 6-7, so I think that's pretty interesting. But I guess let's not talk more about 6-7 and how the Pope is doing it. Let's go ahead and we got Versa sitting in studio with us as well. And no further ado, let's go to hit one of his tracks, Heavy Metal Live. He's going to rock a live joint for us.
4: 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Yeah.

0: I wake up early in the morning as the sun starts to rise. Zigzag for the ride, spread the red of my eyes. Riding waves at high tide for the rest of the day. Escape the sunshine to lounge in the shade.
1: Let's go.
2: Nice, man.
3: That's sick.
0: Hey, thank you.
1: That was Versa with Heavy Metal. Come on. You're tuned into Palm Trees and Progress Presents. We are with Dr. Moriarty, MC Life, and you just heard Versa with his track Heavy Metal Live, and he rocked it live, I'm sorry. And is that on an album or is that a single?
0: Yeah, that is on my previous project entitled Animal Instinct Volume 2.
1: Chimon.
4: What up, Mondo the DJ?
0: Yo, Mondo. Oh,
1: nice.
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4: Mondo, man. Mondo's like tuned in from Washington.
1: Shout out to Mondo DJ.
4: Chicago,
1: yes.
4: All that stuff, man. All the homies are tuned in. I was like, I told them all, like, I was like, yo, bro, I've been lagging on the homie and we can't.
1: But Mondo the DJ has something going on out where he's from now. He has like a weekly.
0: They're doing the fresh produce up there in Washington.
1: Oh, man. I miss fresh produce out in the Mission Tobacco Lounge. I think we talked about it a week or two ago. Yeah. That's not even a building anymore. Or
0: it's a different
4: Killer Queen.
1: Killer Queen.
0: Yeah, it's a different
1: vibe. Yeah, it's a different vibe. A little bit of a different vibe.
0: Yeah, I ain't been in there since they changed it.
1: Yeah, there's a lot of smog, or not smog, but like fog and stuff like that. It looks way too cool for me. That's my spot. Yeah,
4: or Pixels.
1: I was gonna say, or I'll be kicking with the hipsters at Pixels. You know what I mean?
4: The Hideaway used to be cool until the new management was like, no more hip hop. So,
1: oh, okay, because I know you had a great a good relation with the people over
4: there. That was the spot.
1: You would throw stuff, right? Mm-hmm.
4: Literally, underground hip hop shows in an underground venue. Like, I brought Slick Rick there. We had
1: the Ruler.
4: Yeah, we sold it out. We sold it out. It was crazy.
1: Like, that's awesome. Hey, man, I remember. I think I was talking about this a couple weeks ago. Didn't DMX play at the Hideaway?
4: I couldn't tell you.
1: You could. I was like, the DMX, or no, it was either Hideaway or the Mission Tobacco Lounge. I remember playing at one of those shows back in the day, and I'll have to find the flyer to confirm about it.
3: DMX Live is like unreal.
4: Everybody told me that. Everybody.
3: He's like, he's like a preacher. He is something else. He's got like divine energy.
2: Yeah.
3: Rest in peace.
1: I love my baby mother. I'd never let her go.
2: Real quick, I want to make a comment about Versa, man. Dude, your tone, bro, reminds me a lot of like Bone Thugs. Like, you have that gospel. Like, I don't know, I can't explain it, man, but it's a unique sound, bro.
0: Hey, thank
2: it's
0: you.
2: Dope,
0: I appreciate
2: dude.
0: It. I appreciate you.
2: Yeah.
0: Definitely.
3: It sounds like something I've never heard before.
2: Yeah, for sure.
3: That's really
2: dude.
3: Cool, man. It's original. That's awesome.
0: Dope. Yeah.
4: You should have seen in Chicago, like, he went on first, right? And, like, mind you, if you tell us to go on first, we're like, yeah, we don't care. We're not one of those people to be like, ah, there's no crowd. It's like, all right, cool, let's rock.
1: Let's go.
4: Went on, and the whole crowd just like, and he's quiet, bro. Like, me, I'm on the stage, like, when I say this, you say that. Oh, let me see some energy. Let me this. He just goes up there, rocks, and after every song, he ain't saying, like, y'all like that? He's just like, all right, next song. And they're like, yeah. Like, and it's dope,
3: humble.
4: You know, because, like, me, when I go on stage, I bring a totally different show. But that's why I think it works with me and him, because he's so calm and chill. Yeah, so.
1: We're going to take a little bit of a break. Are you guys able to stick with us for the next hour?
4: We actually have to skedaddle, but we do appreciate your guys' time, and we do appreciate your, man, it was a blessing in disguise. Like they say, everything happens for a reason.
2: For sure, man.
4: I never heard some of those joints, and I'm looking forward to hearing more and networking with you and just coming back after the tour and maybe even having Quell or some homies come rock with us here at the at the radio station.
1: Yeah, that'd be awesome, man. So plug your vinyl one more time, and Life, you know, you get a plug in as well before you guys get out of here.
4: Yes, sir.
0: 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I have vinyl CDs. They will also be available June 12th, 165 East O Street in Colton, California. Please pull up. It's going to be a really dope event. You guys do not want to miss it. We got Quell, Maker, Nightwalker, MC Life, Astral Travelers. We got AM Early Morning. We got Acid Lab. We got Kid Presentable. We got Hex Bundy. We got Bobby Lowe. Roach the DJ. I hope I'm not missing nobody. Shout out to everybody that's going to pull up. Like I said, you guys do not want to miss this event. This album is really dope. A lot of dope features on here. Mostly produced by myself. Totally mixed and mastered by Bobby Lowe. Shout out to Bobby Lowe.
4: Sponsored by Cali Dank.
1: Let's go.
0: Yeah.
1: Sounds like a dank sponsor to have.
4: It's pretty dank, if you ask me. Some of the dankiest. You got to check out the Red Lobster.
1: Chimona.
4: Shout outs to, first off, my son, my mom, everybody out here a lot who's helping me to just kind of like let me do my thing with this new venue. Shout outs to my brothers. Really, like, the support system that I have right now is really unbelievable. I'm able to, like, go on tour. I'm able to make these shirts, do these radio interviews. And first and foremost, shout outs to them. And then second, shout out to all my tour mates, Quell, Nightwalker, Maker. He

0: Young, Kid Presentable, Thesis, and Lo-Fi Lee. Shout outs to the big homie El Nino. All these people are going to come together. DJ Luman, El Scatter. Just everybody that's on the show, I appreciate you guys. Let's get this promotion in. Let's get these tickets going. It's coming on Saturday, so yeah.
1: Yeah, see, well, there. Thanks, man. We appreciate all of that. Everything, man. We really appreciate that. And I already see what you're saying. We're not going to ask people to send us feet photos. And the
2: here
1: best
2: we
1: peaks.
2: Go.
1: That's not how we're giving out tickets, man. This is a family show. Oh, my gosh.
2: Can you promote that July 3rd show, too, man?
0: Yes, yes. And then the July 3rd show, the Ghetto Blaster. Sir. Shout out to the big homie DJ Icky. That's how we're going to end the tour. We're going to actually end the tour there. And it's going to be at the Cathedral in Pomona. And it's going to have my all-time favorite, Blue in Exile. That's literally my top five groups ever.
1: Yeah.
0: And it's going to have also the Visionaries' entire crew. It's going to have Versa, me, Notice Young, and I'm sure there's a bunch of other MCs and homies.
1: Friends of the show, Destruct's going to be there. Yeah, it's going to be a huge lineup.
0: You guys got to come out, man. We got to have you guys maybe like host some of these events, man, because I like your guys' style. I like the way you guys, you know, you guys keep it going and keep it moving, and we need some extra hosts and special hosts along with me and Versa.
1: Appreciate that, man. Heck yeah. And Dr. Moriarty, you're able to stick with us for another hour? Heck yeah. Do you want to plug anything before for some of the listeners who may not stick around?
3: Yeah, it's just all Dr. Moriarty.
1: Let's go.
0: Hey, check Dr. Morty out, man. This dude is dope.
1: We for sure.
0: This dude is dope.
1: Yes, sir. We're going to be getting into some more joints, so stick around. If you guys are watching the live stream, it'll be just like that. But if you guys are on the radio, it'll be 5 minutes. Ready? Bow,
0: bow, bow. Have a good day, y'all. Peace.
1: Thanks. Thanks. Appreciate you guys.
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5: NBC News Radio. I'm Rob Martier. The United States is launching strikes against Iran in response to the downing of a U.S. helicopter over the Strait of Hormuz. U.S. Central Command announced this afternoon that the self-defense strikes were conducted at the direction of the president. This after President Trump said the U.S. must respond to the attack on the helicopter out of necessity. A jury has found Carmelo Anthony guilty of murder in Texas. Anthony stabbed and killed 17-year-old Austin Metcalf during a confrontation at a high school track meet in Frisco last year. The jury in the Dallas suburb of McKinney was deciding between murder, manslaughter, or acquittal. Millions in the Midwest could see some severe weather today. A level 3 out of 5 risk of severe thunderstorms is covering portions of Minnesota, the Dakotas, and Nebraska. Large hail, damaging wind gusts, and tornadoes could be possible across the region. The storms are expected to develop in the afternoon and continue into the evening. 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

0: Hour two. Hour two. It's the second hour of Palm Trees in Progress, part two. 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What is going on? 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Like and subscribe. Steal my sunshine. Happy summer 2026. Andrew, I don't think you heard it earlier, but here you go. It is summertime. Yes. Come on. And we are with none other than Dr. Morty Artie. What's going on, brother man? Sorry that I had to do that to you. I had to do it to them.
1: Hey, play the song.
0: Okay. Okay, I'll just go. Okay.
2: What song?
0: Exactly, exactly. But we are with Dr. Morty Artie. And,
1: I'm going to make that annoying noise. I'll get to you. Mute my mic.
0: Plug your stuff real quick while I get this song queued up real quick.
2: Okay, so Dr. Morty Artie, M-O-R-I-A-R-I-T-Y. I think like Sherlock Holmes' nemesis. Guinness World Record for the longest freestyle rap, 13 and a half hours nonstop, 248
0: this
2: tracks.
0: This is news.
2: And
1: wait a minute.
2: Since then, pretty much been working with Sinister Records. Shout out to Chuta Cali, one of my best friends, and I've been growing up with him, doing music nonstop. So just Dr. Moriarty on everything, Spotify, Apple Music, wherever you can listen to music, get in the stores, and check it out.
0: All right. Heck yeah, man. Appreciate you for taking the time being part of the show. Here's the song that I was getting pestered to play. One, two, one.

0: You finally got it, man.
1: Thank you.
2: All right. Why don't you fill them in while I they forgot their USB. You fill them.
1: So what do you think of the song?
0: Where the hell did that song come from? is that? Do not tell me that was AI.
1: Maybe.
3: Oh, man.
1: So, yeah, man, it was produced in about
0: 15 seconds of a prompt.
1: Yeah. So I took our Spotify bio.
0: Honestly, dude, it was fire. I mean, I was listening to it and I was like, dude, whoever. And that's the problem with AI these days, because a lot of people are like, dude, I'm an AI artist now and a director. And you're like, damn, this sounds better than anything I could imagine. It almost sounds like every radio hit you've ever heard.
1: Yeah.
0: Which is like, have they been using this for a long time? Mm-hmm. But right when I heard it, I was like, damn, whoever they got to do this track is fire, because it sounds good.
1: So originally we were supposed to do a contest, right, Andrew? It was supposed to be when we got our second hour, we're like, okay, how do you start? Because Eric's like, do I just do their intro again, or do I... Welcome to Palm Trees and all that.
0: No.
1: So then it's like, well, what about like a mid-tro, you know, like a reintroduction or even like an totally. Outro, right?
0: No, it was beautiful.
1: So then, which we never, I guess, followed through on because we never really, but because we do get a lot of artists in here, we were like, why don't we do a contest? So, you know,
0: whoever sends in the best version,
1: just, you know,
0: put
1: what
0: it
1: mean?
0: Up.
1: And then just, and that was the thing. And then Eric pretty much produced that whole track. And yeah, it was all Eric. So good job, Eric. What?
2: That's awesome. Yeah. Pretty good stuff.
1: What?
2: My favorite producer now is ChatGPT. Move over, DJ Premier.
1: It was not ChatGPT.
0: It would have been Suno, most likely. I think that's the hot one.
2: Is this true?
0: I don't know.
1: It was Grok.
2: Yeah.
0: Does Grok do that?
1: No.
0: Okay.
1: But Grok. I forgot what it was, dude. Honestly, I think I just, like, whatever the Google. whatever the first Google Play... downloaded whatever, but yeah, it literally took about 15 seconds and he gave me like three versions.
0: That's what's up.
1: But I only paid for
4: Eric
1: the minute.
4: Eric wasn't a big fan of it because he's a producer and the I'm art. I totally agree. But it produced a good song, and I'm like, Eric, you have to use it. It's a pretty good song.
2: Okay, yeah, so you're going to tell me singing that one version of Steal My Sunshine wasn't good? Last week's I did Grease's Summer Lovin'.
1: That was pretty damn
2: good. So I don't know, man. I feel like I'm on to something. Hey, just while we're on AI, from weeks ago I had these notes. It takes 10 to 17 ounces of water per photo when you ask for it to do a prompt.
1: Time out. How about all that water you waste in your bong?
2: Okay, well, first of all, obviously you haven't seen my bong because it hasn't been cleaned in almost a decade.
0: I was just reading about that, though, like the AI water, the consumption that the AI is now going to need, and we only got like... you know, X amount of water in the world, but then we need clean water. We don't need that salt water. It's got to be, so AI is going to take all of our water,
2: yeah,
0: and we're going to be let drinking salt water and piss.
2: Yeah. Yummy. Sounds like my Saturday night.
0: Sounds like a Terminator spinoff.
2: Yes.
4: They're taking our jobs and they're taking our water.
2: They're taking our germs.
1: I will be drinking Natty Light.
2: Oh, yes. The,
0: that's pretty much water.
2: The drink. Exactly. It is the drink of champions. That's what Natural Light. Get at his Natural Light.
0: Natty Ice. Yeah.
1: Natty Ice. Still trying to plug it.
0: You know, my brother, he's got a song with his band, and they were like Natty Ice, like, sponsored pretty much. Our whole barn was Natty Ice cardboard, and they had a Natty Ice song.
1: Oh, see, we're still looking for some product placement.
2: Oh, so I guess all it takes... Hey, why don't you go ahead and get on that ChatGPT app and make us a song with about natural lights, and maybe we'll get clear up a sponsor.
1: You were supposed to show up to the meeting last week, and you didn't show up. I said, Eric, what time are you going to call?
2: I was too busy texting and calling you on your birthday, man. What are you talking about?
1: I'm making my hat, dude. You're too busy making my hat.
0: I was trying to get out to 5-Hour Energy because I took like 12-Hour Energy, which is by the same company, right before that world record.
1: Uh-huh. Yeah, let's talk
0: and
1: about
0: I was
1: that.
0: Like, I was like, dude...
2: I'm the proof.
0: Yeah, dude, I drank it right beforehand, and the whole time it just felt like out of body because, you know, I've been freestyling my whole life, and that's what's funny is I've gone far, far away from freestyling. I have books now, 50,000 lyric sheets easily. Just I have a Bible, you know, literally that I write in. It's almost like a few inches tall. And I don't really freestyle as much anymore. But back in the day when I was younger, I'd hang out with my buddies. We'd freestyle for like 6 hours at a time. Mm-hmm. And then one day my dad's like, yeah, you know, that's a world record. I'm like, I could beat whatever it is.
2: Right.
0: And now people are going for like 36 hours or something, but they take breaks. MERS did it.
2: Mm-hmm.
0: But when he did it, he did like cover songs and he did like breaks. And I'm like, okay, so everything's changed. When I did it, you could only pause for like 2 seconds.
2: Right.
0: And now it's the game has changed because they wanted safe and regulations and make sure no one dies, I guess.
2: Was your, when you broke the world record, were you able to do like covers or whatever, you know?
0: No, it was all original.
2: Yeah.
0: All improv and freestyle. And that's what's one trick, like if I could, you know, help any person out there that's trying to write, because when I write, it's pretty much a freestyle. I got a record player in my head and I just keep writing and writing. I hear the beat. I don't even need the beat to play. Once I hear it once, mm-hmm. it just keeps spinning. And if you are freestyling, wow. the trick that I have behind it is pretty much no matter what, as long as you're not repeating yourself, because that was the thing, it couldn't be repetitive.
2: Right.
0: You could break down a few of those songs that are available on the internet that are from that night. And it's some stuff, too. It's on double tap. Some of them are super quick. And even half of it, too, was like ambient music, like weird, like nature sounds some of the times. Because the way I did it, my buddy Riley Brenzer, who he does a lot of touring now. He does the Ozo Motley. He's always with them and doing the sound engineering. And he was just on the board and working with the cameras. But we just had a Spotify going. And it was the Spotify instrumental. So all the favorite people that I grew up listening to, you know, Blockhead or something like that, just random instrumentals would pop up. And 248 songs, 13 and a half hours nonstop.
4: 248 songs. That's crazy. So obviously, you probably did it on the first attempt, right? That you
0: thank God, right? We wouldn't want to stop like 6 hours in, the mic stopped working or something. And it had to be, I'd have 12 official witnesses. I had to have a health official witness, a military official witness. I had to get
2: it. What year did you do this, you said?
0: Like 2012.
2: Oh, okay. Wow. Yeah.
0: Yeah, a long time ago, it seems like now. And then on top of that, you have to have 2 stopwatches. You have to live stream it, and it has to be in a public place. So there was all these rules behind it, and luckily I knew someone from UK where the Guinness World Records, their main headquarters is at.
1: Mm-hmm.
0: And when I submitted it, you know, it was taking time. I was like, hey, go bang on their door. And then it got official, and I got a little...
4: That's so sick, though. Dang, that's awesome.
1: He said, what next? Maybe a collab with Eminem.
2: And then another one.
0: Yeah.
2: So he's got also sitting in the vault. You said 2 tracks with Drake sitting in the vault.
0: One just released, and then I got another one just sitting on. I've been pretty much trying to figure out how I'm going to use it. You know, like, am I going to get a collaborator, or am I going to do it by myself? The biggest thing like that I've been learning on releases, because like I was saying, I do everything. I do the cover art. I'm doing the distribution. I'm doing the legal. I'm doing the mixing, the mastering, the recording. And all of it just turns into so much work. But then, too, the marketing.
1: Yeah.
0: So now you got to learn, like, I got more music in a lifetime than I could ever record. But you got to piece it out. Like, last year, I did, like, almost a song every week. And, then, you know, my discography right now, or the catalog, is probably almost close to 200. And some of them are with the biggest artists I've ever listened to growing up, which is crazy. You know, I've been manifesting this like whole new life that it just almost seems unreal. Like I'm manifesting on steroids type of thing.
1: Mm-hmm.
2: Same, like you have an album that I believe was called Slaughterhouse, or it was
0: Slaughterhouse. Yeah, it's got everyone that's basically from the actual Aftermath label.
2: Yeah,
0: it's got Royce on there. It's got Raw Digga, Swifty McVeigh, Bizarre, which. Bizarre is really dope. West Side Boogie and Kniva, and I've produced with Kniva. So, yeah, it's really weird when you, like, you grow up and you're, like, listening to these artists, mm-hmm. and then you're actually working with them. Honestly, I try to make goosebump music, and when I listen to my music, world, feel that emotion.
2: I thought you were talking about, like, the theme song from Goosebumps, which is also a banger.
0: It is, yeah. R.L. Stine.
2: Let's go, baby.
1: I grew up with Wu-Tang. Wu-Tang raised me, man. And listening to the Swarm, I mean, it felt like another Wu-Tang album.
0: Every single Wu-Tang fan going to have it in their hand. I mean, even the intros.
1: Everything, bro.
0: Yeah, and we tried so hard, you know, and it was something that I wouldn't ever expect in a million years, but it's what I've always wanted. And it's happening, and yeah, it's kind of like I couldn't have asked for a better life, you know? Even if I'm not the person in the mansion that you see on MTV Cribs with the Lamborghini, in my mind, you know, I feel as blessed as possible.
2: Dreams aren't always materials. You know what I mean? Yeah, like, yeah. Your dream was, you know, like, to work with these artists.
1: Yeah.
2: You know what I mean? And you had it, and it's now tangible. You know, that's awesome that you did that. I think also a cool thing that, since he, you know, I love Wu-Tang as well, but I, you know, more Unk age.
0: I'm sitting on a Jizza song. Let's got a Jizza song right now.
2: I was just saying, you even worked with, like, younger.
0: Like an ODB track sitting, and that one on the album, yes. too. That's not anyone else's hand. Also, the Inspected Deck, you know, is a brand new exclusive track, and, you know, producing it. I produced that song, and it was like, now that I have a full ODB verse, I'm like, okay, am I going to put it with my Jizza verse? Or even, like, you know, I have my 50 Cent and I have a T.I. verse. I'm like, am I going to put it together and then put my verse on there? Because right now they're beefing, and maybe that'd be hot. Ooh. And it's really weird how you could, you know, the marketing mm-hmm. starts kicking in.
1: Yeah.
0: And
1: can you break down? I mean, is that something that you would want to do? I mean, I don't know, like, to give away the recipe in the sense of how you do this, or is it like?
0: Yeah, so basically I worked with platinum producers. I worked with Wu-Tang's A&R, and he manages people like Snoop Dogg, mm-hmm. All Wu-Tang, like, dude, 100 plus hours, Eminem. He's done a lot of the shows. And time after time, he's like, dude, I got this track for you. And just working with him for the past few years, just gathering. Like I said, it's tons of legal work, tons of contracts, tons of people signing off on it, and having to then go to your distribution mm-hmm. and show that. I've gone through hell and back to get where I am, and I'm only like 5% loading. You know, like, I got so much more coming right now that all I got to do is focus on staying alive. That's pretty much my main focus.
2: Awesome. Well, we got this other song with Andrew. I'm sorry, were you going to say them?
4: No, I was gonna. I'd rather play the song first and then ask after. I was just gonna ask about, like, you know, where did the itch for music start? You know, just kind of get into those questions to see about that.
2: Okay, we'll get into that and then maybe a little bit of news after this. But we got another song going on to play. We got Teriyaki Hockey featuring Action Bronson. Let's go, man! And Andrew, you're a big Action Bronson fan, right? You sing Baby Blues all the time or whatever. Yeah.
0: I love this song, dude, and this is new music too. So, like, I'm to the point where I used to think so hard on myself, like, oh, I didn't like that part. Now I'm just vibing out. I can't play it 1,000 times. I just got to keep going. Oh, sorry.
2: You're good. That's why. Luckily, we're on a delay. But Dr. Morty Artie, Teriyaki Hockey. This song will help us get more bump buttons. We got Dr. Morty Artie in the building with us. We're about to play a song, Teriyaki Hockey, with Action Bronson. You are tuning to Palm Trees and Progress Presents. Chamauna.

0: You would tune into Palm Trees and Progress Presents on NBC KCA. That was Dr. Moriarty with Teriyaki Hockey featuring Action Bronson. That one's available on all streaming platforms.
1: Yeah.
0: And is that a single or was that off an album?
1: That was off a single, but then I have it coming out on an album, A Peace of Mind, that's going to drop a remix with the Eminem track. It's got Tudicali on it. It's got B-Real on there. It's got Master Ace, Action Bronson, and then it's got Future.
0: Okay. I like that. I'm coming out of left field with that one. That's, yes.
2: Is there a
0: release date for that one?
1: Yeah, that's supposed to come out on the 12th. But like I said, right now, my distribution, it's got the green light. Mm-hmm. And then I actually have to go and I talk straight to Spotify. And like just making sure everything's good, and they're like, "Well, actually, your distribution's got to go do this, and you got to do this, and verify this," and then I go to my distribution, and go, "No, I already did that on the first," and then I'm like, "Okay," so I go back to my distribution, I go, "Listen, guys, you got to go do this and this according to them,"
2: yeah,
1: and then I bug the hell out of them, and they're over they're over down in Jamaica.
0: Oh,
1: so I'm calling them. I'm calling them, and they're like, "Jamon, what's going on?" Yeah.
0: I heard with Cinnamon, you are the Wintermon. That's what Applejacks used to tell me.
2: Yeah, that's.
0: You know what? You guys down to get in some news?
2: You want to answer Andrew's question? I think that was a great question.
1: Getting started into music?
2: Yeah.
3: Yeah, getting started. And then I guess, when did you like realize, all right, this is what I want to do? And
0: yeah, I guess.
3: I got a good shot at it.
1: So when I was really, really young, I started playing guitar. And in Woodshop, I built my own guitar, sent it into like Fender, and they were so impressed that I like did all the wood proper things right, that they built the neck for me, which is like the hardest thing to do with wood crafting. And so I was rocking the guitar, dude. I was like Jimi Hendrix. I used to do solos behind my back and just crank that distortion all the way up. I had a huge pedal rack, and I still play the guitar. I have a bunch of guitars, and I got my middle finger cut off for the frets, and my finger was basically hanging by a thread halfway cut off, and then they stitched it back, and the bone is like right on the frets. So I have like a lot of pain with that. And in middle school, you know, I was like a singer and the guitarist for a band that we called Head On Collision with that guy, Riley Brenzer, that I used to work with, and another really successful guitarist now named Wes. And we won Battle of the Bands in like middle school when we were playing against the band who won the high school Battle of the Bands. You know, they were at a Battle of the Bands. We won them. And
0: imagine
1: then,
0: how mad you are as that high schooler. You're like, these freaking twerps beat us.
1: Yeah. And after that, you know, I really liked music and stuff. And I grew up on classic rock. I didn't grow up on hip hop. And like, you know, like one of my first albums was like Kiss and The Who. Nice. And I still play that like every day. Usually I'm playing classic rock nonstop. And it turned into learning hip hop and like stupid things like, and you know, I do have a track with Rick Ross, but like I don't really care for him too much. But back in the day, it was like, oh, Hustling, and you're like this little kid in high school, and you're like, dude, this is cool.
0: Yeah.
1: You know,
0: yeah,
1: this is the club banger. Mm-hmm. And then I listened to like Necro, so I listened to a lot of weird artists that were like not you know mainstream, and then it's weird because you meet your artists and you talk to them and then you realize, wow, I really hate this person. And you know, sometimes you do meet him and you're like, this is the coolest person. Like Tumex, he's one of the wisest guys I think I've ever met in my life. When I talk with him, you know, his words are like, it's like speaking to, you know, a divine entity or you know,
2: I'm rock solid spiritual. Right now. What? Hit the button.
0: This is a family show.
1: So yeah, getting into hip hop though, I was already doing it in high school recording, but I was doing crazy recording, like recording it on my microphone to my laptop microphone, and I'd have like Necro beats, and I'd be playing it, and I was like, dude, this is the coolest stuff ever. And I was writing, and I met DMX's producer at a Crossroads liquor store one day. And he taught me how to write, because I already had lyric sheets, tons and tons of lyric sheets. And he was like, well, this is how you write it. You got to do it in bar format. So then he's like, 1, 2, 3, 4, 2, 2, 3, 4. And now I like mastered that. And then like 50,000 lyric sheets later, I'm like, this is a full on art. And getting more and more into studios, my buddy John Murillo produced my first album. And he was in Sound of Symphony, which is a college that or a trade school that you basically learn how to produce and stuff. He worked with or that school had people like Madonna and E-40. So we go to this professional studio and you find, okay, now I'm going to pay $80 an hour, which is now like $150, to sit in a studio and pretty much you're just sweating bullets. You don't know what to do. And I was freestyling at the time a lot too. So it's like, okay, a bunch of stuff that we basically probably threw away wasn't usable. And I started making these albums, and I was doing so much freestyling. That's when I broke the world record. And I think after the world record, you know, all this stuff started clicking in my head, like, tomorrow I'm going to make it. Like, okay, after this, I'm going to make it. And my thought of making it is weird. It's like, I'll be in a magazine, or I'm going to be on a radio station. And all of it keeps on manifesting. But then it's kind of like that Bedazzled movie with Brendan Fraser, where, you know, you want something and then it kind of like, you know, get you with a quick right hook, and then you're right back to, you know, step one type of thing, or the beginning. And like I said, I'm only 5% completed. I heard Tech N9ne once say that once, and it just makes the most sense of my career. It's like, I haven't even started Burning the Flame. And Sinister Records, you know, we've been going on for about 15 years. We just got it into an LLC with True to Cali, and he's my partner in music right now. So we've been doing just so much stuff. And
0: that's your guys' label?
1: Sinister Records,
0: yeah. Sinister Records, okay.
1: And, I mean, just nonstop every time. Like, too, when I did my track with Future, and I had, like, the track with Eminem, I had 990,000 monthly listeners on Spotify. I'm like, dude, I made it.
0: Let's go, right?
1: I can buy dinner now. Like, let's go out to dinner. And
0: supersize those fries, baby.
1: And it doesn't work like that, though. And you always want more. And I got, like, plaques now and you know, and awards.
0: I'm hungry for one of those. Let's go.
1: And it's just never enough. So I keep on doing more and more music, and I'm just trying to figure out. I think where I'm going to get to, and what I even wanted to talk about today, was, like, if a label's out there and they're listening, you know, like, I need that backing. I am a record label, but I, you know, you can have an indie label be with Sony or Warner Brothers. Mm-hmm. I need that team of people. I need the 15 people not only booking the shows, but putting me over in Japan. I need the people that are going to be giving me album art so I can focus on just music. I'm not doing the animation. You know, I want the distribution taken care of, so I didn't spend 2 years of my life with my previous past 2 years of just dealing with distribution. I could have been doing music, but I had, you know, you lose that confidence, and the you get a writer's block because you're so discouraged. You're like, dude, all this bad stuff's happening. And my wife's like, you need to get out of bed. And I'm like, I'm not feeling good. You know, like, like, my stomach's turning. I'm dealing with a lot of crazy stuff that no one else is probably going through. Maybe they are, but a label, I feel like, would make that a lot easier on you. You know, whether it's just an advance or putting up the money, so I'm not putting every dime I have into a dream that a buddy told me recently. He's like, well, what happens when you're 60 years old, and when it comes down to, like, what does making it really mean? And what I feel like is, did I enjoy doing it? Mm-hmm. You know, it's not about the material, it's not about the money, or keeping that you know, possibly taking care of my family or the generations coming, because I got 3 girls that I'm, you know, trying to support as well. So it's like, did you enjoy doing it? And I think that's all that really matters, because you take a lot of time and you got to worry about that. You know, I've run printing business where it's like, I lost on some of my daughter, you know, growing up, and it hurts you on the inside because you want to be there. But you're like, was it worth it? Mm-hmm. So when I go to the studio, it's like a business. Like, I'm like, dude, I got 4 tracks. We got to record. I got to get back home. And my wife is going to call me the whole entire time and ask me when I'm going to be home. And I got to get dinner going. Yeah. And you only get so many hours in the day, and a lot of it's sleeping. So I try not to sleep too much too. But it's important.
2: One of the things that we always bring up, and I know the guys are probably tired of me saying this, but I always bring up, like, with independent artists, like, the fact of going through, like, your independently, obviously, like, through, why am I drawing a blank on Bandcamp, right?
1: Yeah,
2: putting stuff out like that. And I think you're one of the first ones that is actually still kind of following the blueprint as far as getting a record label or, like, a record deal. I mean, I don't know, my kind of noticing that right now, like the first to.
4: Yeah, I guess you're right. Most people are like doing it independent, and maybe they don't.
2: Yeah.
4: If they have a their label, it's just what they put it under on Bandcamp or whatever streaming platforms and stuff like that. But I think you're right. From the most people that we have stopped by.
2: But the point I was the thing I was I think and again, all respect to every single person that sat on this, you know, on this side of the table and but
4: I don't like one of them sitting
2: like
4: over there.
2: You're
4: right
2: the closest where it's like there, right? And I think the collabs and everything else, it's like
1: it's building.
2: Exactly. And I think it's like you can taste the fact that hey, like I've done things with Snoop, I've done things with X, you know, obviously that. So is that what weighs on it? Is the fact that it's like it's
1: there. It's I tangible. See it. I can taste it. Yeah. Which sounds kind of weird.
2: it's a family show.
1: Here's a really good example though. Like Strange Famous, and no hate towards Sage Francis because I grew up and I love him. And to the point where he tells me all the time.
4: He's
1: like,
4: my elementary school teacher.
1: He's like, hey, piss off. Like literally. So I hit him up all the time. I'm like, dude, here's my EPK. He told me one time, literally, I'm messaging him all the time, and I'm like, hey. How do I get on Strange Famous, which is like a really small like group, you know, like Rhymesayers is cool and all, which I love everyone on Rhymesayers, but Strange Famous, like, I don't know why. It's probably because 2Mex was on it. Okay. So I'm like, you know, I feel like I have, you know, maybe the potential. So he told me one year though, he goes, if you get 50,000 monthly listeners on Spotify, then you can hit me up and we'll talk. I hit him up. I go, I have 950,000 monthly listeners. Yeah. Can we talk? No, get out of here. Just leave. And one thing 2Mex told me recently that made so much sense was like, listen, if someone doesn't want to work with you or you're trying to, you know, bring your life into theirs and they're not really like the same vibe and the same energy, like don't deal with it.
2: Mm-hmm.
1: And I take that so much to heart now thinking, dude, if it's not going to work, it's not going to work. But I'm not going to be pushy on something that I know is destiny. So if that's not that, if that's not in their head or even a thought in their mind, like I need to stop wasting my energy and just focus on what's important. And I've talked to labels recently too, and they're like, "Yeah, we could fund it, and let's talk." And then they send me the beats, and I'm like, "Ooh, that's definitely not what I was thinking at all."
4: Yeah. They just keep sending my beats. Like,
1: oh, I don't like them. So it's tough, man. Like, yeah, just trying to make you know, fit in where you're gonna make it work.
4: Yeah. Oh man, that's amazing stuff right there.
2: That's interesting, man.
1: Hey, you mind for the next song? That would be with Worldwide Choppa. With Twista and Twisted Insane.
4: Okay, yeah, I think I do got that one loaded up.
1: It's got Seuss Mace on there, who's been doing a lot of strange music stuff.
4: All right, you guys keep the combo going while I get this loaded.
3: Yeah, I was just about to say, like, with the, I guess, how does, do you send music to label, like to record label companies?
1: EPKs, like, all the time. I've sent out probably 200 emails. At least, and I'll talk to people direct, and I'm just not at the stage where someone's like, "Hey, this is how you do it," you know. So you're always learning, and you're kind of like, you try and make it work with what you got, and I think that's the hardest part is there's no roadmap, you know. It's just the Wild West.
4: What dream video game would you be in? You know, like a lot of independent
1: Super
4: or like
1: Smash Bros.
4: Super Smash. Oh.
1: Dr. Moriarty, dude.
4: Let's go. Dr. Moriarty. Yeah, yeah. Freaking Dr. Game & Watch. I would probably... I'm going Kingdom Hearts. I'm going to go Kingdom Hearts. Anything Final Fantasy, kind of 7 stuff like that. Yeah, I'm going to get some shit composed up.
2: I got a better one for you.
4: Mm-hmm.
2: A remake.
4: Super Tecmo Bowl.
2: A remake of a Wu-Tang Clan, dude.
4: Oh, the Wu-Tang Clan game. My gosh.
2: As Dr. Moriarty. With the trench coat, dude.
1: And they got a lot of affiliates. Like, I work with Young Dirty Bastard. Mm. I work with Baby Eazy-E. And that's what's weird, too, is, like, that ties into... I met DJ Yella, and he's like, dude, I'm going to work with you. I met Cat Williams. I rapped with him for, like, an hour, and he's like...
4: Pimpin' since pimpin'?
1: He's like, I'm gonna take your label to the next level. I'm gonna fund you six figures. And I think that's what they tell people. Just it's a big joke to him. Mm. Because then at the very end, he's like, hit me up on Twitter. And we were talking in Malibu, just me and him. And DJ Yella, though, he told I call it the Hopes Up Squad because he's like, yeah, I'm gonna take you under my wing pretty much. And he's got a lift, so he talks like this.
4: Right.
1: And he's like, listen, man, I'm going to take care of you.
4: NWA, right?
1: Yeah, NWA DJ Yella. Yeah. So I'm there showing him my EP with John Murillo at the time. And So he's like, here's my number, hit me up. And nothing, just dead silent, just no answer. To the point where I'm like, dude, that this is an ongoing pattern, you know, people with the Hopes Up squad. And you just got to keep rocking. And if they don't want to work with you, obviously, then whatever. But maybe they're boosting their own ego at the time to say, like, I can do it. You know, I can take you to the next level.
4: Yeah.
1: And it's crazy, dude. Like, that's what I'm saying. It's always like, dude, this is going to make – this is it. Mm-hmm. You know, I told my wife the other day when I dropped all those tracks, I woke her up. I said, I got Kanye West. I finally got – I got it out. Like, I did it. Like, this is going to be it. You're going to see.
4: It was old Kanye production style. Like, it was good. Like, it was like the good old Kanye West production. Like, I would say circa Graduation or like College Dropout kind of stuff. So I really enjoyed the production style.
2: I was going to make a bad joke saying you got it, and then that Super Bowl commercial aired. You're like,
4: oh no!
1: Because he does a lot of stuff where like, wow, that's almost someone you'd want to affiliate with.
4: Yeah.
1: It's crazy.
4: let's see what this website's all about. Oh no!
1: What is he wearing?
4: I'm gonna wait for this release. Actually, I know someone that we have a family member whose old Instagram was based off Drake, who's gonna be excited about the collab whenever you drop it. Or the other one that's going to be dropping. Shout out, old used to be at Crizzy Quake. It's not that anymore, so you guys got to try to find what it is now. Oh, man. Okay, so we got Dr. Moriarty, Worldwide Choppa, featuring Twista. And who else is on this track?
1: Twista, which is like one of my favorite artists growing up, too. Twisted Insane, Seuss Mace, and True to Gallia.
4: Let's go. You are tuning to Palm Trees and Progress Presents on NBC KCAA.

I made the news. They don't want to put a brain sick. I made this and pay my dues. Why you get up in the gang? Family change, then play the rules. String him is so venomous, I'm in this. You don't even really know him at the Ghost Gym on Venice. They don't want to come around me, they say I'm a menace. If you want to come start shit, just know I will end this. I begin this. 100 miles I'm running barefoot, hopping fences. They don't want to go and talk, but they won't go against it. 45 at the window, I got your attention. No lie, they get all I get, 5 feel the mission.

0: the pace and chasing the greatness. I'm the motherfucking apex.
1: You are tuning into Palm Trees and Progress Presents. That was Dr. Moriarty with Worldwide Choppa, featuring Twista. Who else was all on that track? On that one?
2: Twista, Twisted It's Saying, Seuss Mace, True to Cali, Dr. Moriarty.
1: Let's go.
2: Wow, one of my favorite tracks, honestly.
1: And
3: that was insane.
4: Yeah.
1: And that one's out on all streaming platforms. Yeah. And is that an album or a...
2: No, that's never been on an album. That's like something I'm just kind of holding on to. Like, where does it fit? You know?
1: Right.
2: I usually try and, if you look at most of my albums, it's like, this is the West Coast album. So I put the West Coast artists, you know, Snoop Dogg, Spice One, Nate Dogg. And then I got like...
1: The Swarm.
2: Well, The Swarm's its own album. Because like my whole goal was like, okay, so all I need now is Raekwon and RZA.
1: Right.
2: But dude, that's like a $90,000 collaboration.
1: Ooh,
2: so I'm like, ooh, a little steep for my blood.
1: Yeah, yeah.
2: And Raekwon came up, and then I got GZA recently with an ODB, like full verse. And so I'm like, okay, do I make an extended version? I feel like somewhere,
1: get that deluxe album going on.
2: Yeah, yeah, exactly. But then, yeah, so I have the East Coast, West Coast, Swarm. And most of my albums are themed. Like, I try and keep, you know, even the Peace of Mind coming out, it was kind of like, this is my best work. And these are artists that I truly love. And it was to the point, too, when I was recording, I was like, this music no longer is to the point where I find defects in it. It's just kind of like I'm vibing to it. And I've my goal in like, so I'm a really, when I dream, you know, it's like, it's vivid. Like, I think I live two different lives. When I'm dreaming and when I wake up, I don't know the difference. And when I usually am dreaming at night, I have a arena with 50,000 people in it. And then I wake up and I go to work and I'm like, okay, I got to get into that dream, you know?
1: Yeah.
2: And sometimes I end up back there, which is crazy, like deja vu.
1: Right, yeah.
4: I have a name for your for that album that finally hits, dude. Finally Letting Go. Because you keep saying, I'm holding on to that. I'm holding on to that. Finally Letting Go, baby.
2: Busting the load.
4: Thank you.
1: We got Palm Trees and Progress Presents the News. Palm Trees and Progress Presents the News.
4: This is where we talk about pastries.
1: The top, the real big hitting things. Pastries. Actually, you know what? Funny enough, TikTok influencers are back at it again. They are back at it again, but that's not what we're covering. They, you know what they stole now? They call it elephant ears. Go ahead and look that up. But Scary Movie 6 is out. Did you guys catch Scary Movie 6? Anyone was excited? Yeah, I did not go see it. Although I did, I will say, social media made me see how boring my friends are. A lot of people that I'm friends with, or I guess not even, I thought were friends with, were at drive-ins. Just having some drinks and watching Scary Movie 6. I saw multiple groups of friends do that, and I was like, oh, that looks like an awesome thing. I didn't do that, but several Americans, and actually all people all over the world did. It pulled in $105 million worldwide its opening weekend, which makes it the most profitable scary movie out of the franchise. And also, yeah, so 55 domestically and 50 overseas. So it's pretty interesting. We also got another story of a six-day survival. So there was this missing man that was found alive on Mount Everest 6 days after he was last seen. A cleaning crew discovered the 52-year-old Sherpa while closing the routes at the end of Everest climbing seasons. You guys know that Everest had a climbing season?
2: No idea.
1: Yeah, so
2: I always wanted to climb, though. I heard good things.
1: Well, you know, it's interesting. Yeah. It's these Sherpas, though, that they say that they make about 5K per season. So I don't know if it's worth it if this gentleman was last seen taking a rest, and then for 6 days they couldn't find him. He was when they did eventually find him, he was crawling towards base camp. So yeah.
3: Hey.
1: And at 24,000 feet, where oxygen is extremely low, obviously. So luckily luckily he was found safely.
2: Do you have a family?
1: Huh?
2: Do you have a family? Not that it matters, but a couple it's like, llamas. You know, I would feel really bad when there's like, hey, you left behind a bunch of kids, you know?
1: Yeah, I would say like, if he was a Sherpa and that was his job, he probably doesn't have a family. A
4: couple llamas.
1: Oh, man. Couple llamas to keep the...
2: That's good, man.
1: Okay, so here's another little story that we got going on. There was 72 vehicles that were impounded in LA by the LAPD for trespassing the Los Angeles River for a car meetup. So we got a little video going on the screen for the video peeps.
3: A little, what, Fast and Furious?
1: A little. Oh, well, I was thinking more. Oh, yeah, Fast and Furious. I thought they were trying to recreate that scene from Grease. Is honestly, I was like, Summer Love and
2: Gone
1: Wrong.
2: Great movie,
1: dude. Yeah.
2: Great musical.
1: It's a great musical. Except for that one song that seems a little problematic, and we all know about the line. Did she put up a fight? Mm-hmm. Yeah, so apparently the LA River only has one entrance and one exit. So they were
2: good
1: just...
2: Good luck. Good luck getting out of that
1: yeah,
2: one.
1: Yeah. I don't care how fast your car is. You know, have the turbo engine, but...
2: Smoke screen.
1: Yeah. So you just see the...
2: Houdini.
1: The cops waiting for them, and... it was like one by one. Ooh, some bikes getting towed. 72 vehicles.
3: Nice.
1: Impounded.
3: Right. Shimona. You know, it still doesn't look as bad as what's happening in New York.
1: Oh, my gosh. Yeah, dude, I don't even want to pull up any of the things. Do you think, is your lady going to get into fights and beat up some people?
2: Oh.
3: I don't know. She really wants to go. Her and her twin sister really want to go to watch the game tomorrow in the city. And oh. After yesterday's videos,
4: Andrew, go, dude.
3: Videos, yeah.
4: YOLO, baby.
1: Let's go. Okay, so speaking.
3: No, wait, if I was going by myself, I'd go.
1: Yeah, because then you got to protect all these
4: two
1: ladies.
4: They're gonna protect you, dude. They're from Jersey.
1: That might be true, Andrew.
4: Yeah, dude, from Jersey.
1: Wow. Yeah, that. Yeah, go do it, Andrew. Go do it. But where's Spurs jersey?
4: What time is
1: there?
4: It down there right now, Drew?
3: It is 11:56.
2: Good time, dude.
1: Okay. Hey, you know what? Let's get this video going. Speaking of Scary Movie 6 being out, it pulled up this old video of what it. let's go ahead and just pull up this video. Let me see.
5: First of all, I have to say there are some big laughs. There really are, and the audience seemed to enjoy it. After it was over, though, it left me feeling kind of sad and empty because the movies it satirizes. We're trying to say something serious, and this movie undermines and ridicules their message. Another thing, the satire isn't as finely tuned as it could be, and it doesn't find many worthy targets.
1: This is from 1996 episode of Siskel and Ebert.
5: A lot of it isn't satire
1: movie
5: at
1: reviewing.
5: All.
2: I knew it, yeah.
5: The parading of negative blacks.
1: I'm sorry, Don't Be a Menace. Reviewing Don't Be a Menace, the classic.
5: Stereotype, which of the movie had been made by whites would be instantly categorized as racist. I'm trying to draw a line here, trying to get the joke and not be too serious, but boy, it's hard to do, and I can't recommend Don't Be a Menace.
6: Oh, I recommend it. I laughed
2: do
6: throughout,
2: we have
6: and
2: a problem?
6: I, you know, if it had been made by whites, well, you know, if somebody had been made by black movies, had been made by, I mean, if you get into that kind of thinking, Roger, it's like you don't want to acknowledge that you had a good time in laughing at the picture.
1: If you guys have free time, look up Siskel and Ebert fight, like argue. They have some of the best arguments. I think next week we're going to have some.
5: I had a good time in part of the picture. It wasn't that well made.
6: Oh, come on, Roger.
5: I had a lot of conflicting thoughts while I was watching this.
2: Don't Be a Menace, continue
5: to build after
6: it is as well made as...
5: And here's this other problem.
6: It's well made. Wait a second.
1: Why come a pastor? Yeah. It's like, don't ask no questions. Why come a pastor can't have nice things? I say that all the time. As the kids say, that's my vocal stem is, why come a pastor can't have nice things?
2: The beanie in his hair, just everything about it was just so, like, iconic, you know?
1: Like you said, do we have a problem? Made whipping a freaking mail, a mail truck cool.
2: Yeah.
1: Oh, my gosh. Yeah, I'm classic, one of the dude. Classic right there. Don't be a menace while drinking drinking a juice in the hood. Something like that. I think it's like a longer title. But, you know, thank you for tuning into Palm Trees and Progress Presents. We got to get out of here in a second. We've been joined with Dr. Moriarty. Also, that was here during the first hour. Shout out to MC Life and Versa. And Dr. Moriarty, why don't you go ahead and plug everything one more time before we get out of here, before you have to say goodbye.
2: Yeah, so just hit me up I have Facebook.
1: Slide in his DMs.
2: Alexander Moriarty, if you ever want to check that out, because I do run a printing business on the side, Worldwide Medias. I help out a lot of people. I even printed Rock Hymns merch. Stuff for the SLC Punk, like I said, custom cut and sew. Overseas, you know, jackets, whatever, anything you can imagine. Your imagination is my only limitation. And then for music, though, you can hit us up at Sinister Records and Dr. Moriarty. That's D-R period. Second is M-O-R-I-A-R-I-T-Y. Most people don't put the I-T-Y at the end. And either way, you're going to find me because I'm blowing up, dude.
7: Yes, sir.
1: Just so we have on the screen, Andrew, why don't you tell some of the audio-only listeners what I just pulled up on the screen that we didn't have time to cover?
3: I guess the what is it? The
1: ACAB, baby. I guess ACAB is what Andrew's saying. All cops are boxers in this situation. This is Coachella's Valley's Battle of the Badges. Right here we have Battle of the Badges. We have a we have a Martinez versus a Dominguez, and Dominguez is from Riverside County Sheriff's Department. She is from the Riverside County Sheriff's Department, and Martinez is from the L.A. County Sheriff's Department. So this is their first female fight is locked in between Dominguez of Riverside County Sheriff's and Martinez of LA County Sheriff's. A great fight is expected. Tan and Green versus Tan and Green. LASD versus RSO. Palm Desert Civic Center. This Saturday, October 17th. So you guys, we have a while to cover it. Hopefully we get our Natural Light sponsorship and then we go cover this after drinking a bunch of Natural Lights responsibly. Coachella's Battle of the... Coachella's Battle of the Badges.
4: Get I'm at pretty us. Sure he did.
1: CV Battle of the Badges. Get at
4: Where's
1: me, baby.
4: Cut?
1: Yo, Riverside. I'm all just the punching bag for Mrs. Dominguez.
4: Oh my God, Dominguez. Jesus Christ. I hope you're proud of him, Rosie.
1: Okay, Andrew. What do you got to say before we get out of here?
3: No, just thanks again, man, for coming. And I appreciate all the time and just all the stories that you shared with us. And dude, I'm all that music that we got to play today was just, it was a blessing. It was awesome to hear.
2: Thank you.
3: Everything is just, I believe in it, man. I believe it's going to take off.
2: I appreciate

0: Joe, Tio, thank you. Andrew, thank you guys. Love you guys.
1: God bless.
0: Listeners, appreciate you guys. 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Catch you guys next week. Bye.
2: See you guys.
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4: Hopefully we figure it out. Hopefully me keeping the mic a little further away is going to solve whatever problem we're running into.
5: I've got everybody turned down today.
4: I picked up on it, too. I actually got somebody texting. Yeah. Yeah, somebody's listening in from far away.
6: That it sounds better?
4: Far away. No, I just got an ear.
6: Oh.
5: He can hear from there.
4: Right. Live shout-outs. Let's start with our live shout-outs. Hey, for those of you that posted in this board here, you got them all in the thread and then some over in the reply thread. And, you know, so if I mess anything up,
7: it's their fault.
6: His rookie status.
4: So, yeah, it's my – you know, yeah, I'm a rookie here and I'm having a hard time, you know.
6: As rookies do, that's okay. You'll learn.
7: You're doing fantastic. Come on.
6: Me and Kathleen are pros, right, Kathleen?
7: That's right.
4: Well, why don't you guys come over here, sit in this? How about I just peace out today?
7: Good job, Robert.
6: I'm learning, Randy. I can anticipate what he's going to say.
7: You knew it. Yep.
4: Mm-hmm. I'm
6: going
4: to peace out. I just want to take off. How about you guys just run the show? I go home, take a nap.
6: Sounds like a plan.
7: Robert?
6: We can handle it.
7: I think Robert would be. Robert?
4: All right, yeah. All right, let's go.
5: See you Tim will be a good time.
7: Psych.
4: Anyway, live shout-outs. Vernon Williams, ARMC. Jenny Hernandez, Public Health. Amy Shackelford, CFS. Tina Avalos-Morgan, who made 15 motions last night at the membership meeting.
7: She sure did.
4: By the way, great
7: job.
4: She was like, I want my name. I want every show. It was good stuff. Trish Flores and Crystal Olds from Rile to Tat. Jill Perez, John Gutierrez, Karen Tinsley from ITD. Kirk Garrison, Susan Loftus from Sheriff's Department, Laura Campbell from Needles Tad, Connie Bottini from the Rialto Library, Krista Cunner from ARMC, Amanda Montoya from ARMC, City of Big Bear Lakes Public Works Department listening in. Warming up for you guys up there, by the way.
7: Mm-hmm.
4: Tis the season for you as the season turns up in Big Bear. And for those of you who don't know, we have Big Bear and we also have the hospital up there, too, so Bear Valley Hospital, which just ratified a contract, by the way, and the new units just ratified their first contract.
7: Great job, Barbara.
4: Colton General Unit in bargaining during the radio station, during the radio session. They came in deep, recognized somebody, James, at the membership meeting. He got the Worker Power Award. Great job. Member Power Award. Sorry, not Worker Power. See, I got all these slogans and sayings.
6: I called it Worker Power Award, so now I'm rethinking.
7: It kind of sounds. Member Power. A Worker Power Award kind of has a ring to it, too. It's the same thing.
4: Does it matter?
7: No.
4: Is it written on their Worker Power?
6: No, it's written on their Member Power. Sorry. What is it called, the other one?
7: Member Power.
4: Member power. Worker Power. Yeah. It's all the same.
7: Yep.
4: Palm Springs General Unit members, City of San Bernardino Teamsters, all listening in live. Oh, Tony Soto. Thank you, Tony. Inside joke, by the way, everybody. Annette Lara, Nicole Mild, City of Colton, Lori McMillan Ryan, DA's office. Matt, Zionkowski, I hope I did that right, Matt. Mm-hmm. Jazzy Rodriguez from Sunline out in the low desert. PSD, Donna Gilbertson, Christina Garcia, Hermelinda Leva. From PID, Maria Trejo, and then Jeremine Mims, and then Christina Black from TAD. And then we have, hopefully I'm not duplicating here, Jeremy Lopez, ARMC, Carlos Rincon from Assessors, Jessica Limbera from City of Grand Terrace, and then City of Montclair Public Works listening in live right now. They're very excited today. They just had a good positive vote. Jen is ready at the front desk for when we do our call-in,
7: Our giveaway.
4: Yeah, I guess we can do that next, huh? And then I have Ryan Franking. He's the one who sent me the ear, listening in live from deep in the heart of Arizona, out in the middle of the desert. But he will be, him and his amazing wife will be here at the car

0: show in a couple of days.
1: Good job.
0: They always come out and make the trip, along with lots of other people. I think our furthest distance is there's a group that comes from Utah.
1: Yes, from Utah, the bikers.
0: From Utah.
2: Tell them don't bring their right to work stuff over here, please.
1: Leave it there.
0: Exactly.
1: Come
0: exactly. Don't bring your right to work stuff. Teamster Tuesday, don't forget. We always have Teamster Tuesday. I'll get into that in a minute after I do our giveaway. Fifth caller, 909-889-8377, 909-889-8377. Fifth caller, Jen, let us know who wins.
1: Good once luck, they call everyone.
0: In. Good luck. Oh, I didn't even say what they're going to get.
1: Oh, yeah. What is it?
3: How about a turkey?
1: Oh,
0: yeah. Yeah. I'm sorry. Anybody who comes in, the studio, the whole building, we had a freezer go down and a bunch of turkeys that were in the freezer stunk the entire building up. It's pretty bad.
1: Yeah, it's pretty bad.
0: It's pretty bad. And this is not bad right now compared to what it was earlier when we were clearing it out. So, not a turkey. We're going to give you a tote bag. Fifth caller gets a tote bag. Fifth caller gets a tote bag. Teamster Tuesday. I got it here somewhere. Let me see if I can find it. Somewhere in here. Yeah. Yeah. Oh, yes. Oh, Ryan said, yes, we're coming to teach Robert.
2: Oh, no.
0: How to pronounce our last name.
2: Oh, this is the same guy.
0: Yeah, that you butchered his name.
2: It's going to haunt me now.
0: Yes, he's going to track you down.
2: Oh, no.
0: He's going to track you down at the car show.
1: Oh, no.
2: Good. I'll be busy taking photos.
1: Yeah, right?
2: I'll be busy.
0: We're going to take a photo of him while he's giving you a bunch of...
1: You can jump on the cart with me.
2: Yeah.
1: Save you.
2: Thank you.
0: He's going to run. He's going to run.
2: Kathy got me.
0: Every Tuesday, we highlight a member or a member group on our social media to show the public the important work our members do. You can follow us at 1932 Teamsters on all platforms. Last Tuesday, we highlighted our members at the assessor's office all the way out in Joshua Tree. Yes, mm-hmm. We represent people actually all the way to the Arizona border, mm-hmm. even in Big River, all the way out in Big River, Needles, all the way down the Colorado River, the California side of the Colorado River. And Joshua Tree is about 2/3 of the way there. Those hardworking men and women at the assessor's office determine the value of properties in San Bernardino County for tax purposes. This includes homes, commercial buildings, warehouses, vacant land, etc. Today and every day, be sure to thank a Teamster. That's part of our Thank a Teamster program. And if you want to be showcased, let us know. Make sure you email us, radioshow@teamsters1932.org. I think it's really important for us to hear from you. And with that, do you have that... Do you have the letter on the nurses?
2: Oh, actually, I have it on my Word document. Let's go over another thing so I can print out for you.
0: So I can't even run my own show, huh?
1: Oh.
2: Yeah, you could.
0: I'm just kidding. I'm just kidding, Robert. You don't have to get up.
4: I need to print it out.
0: Now he realizes he didn't print it out.
1: He's so crap.
3: Thank you,
0: Robert. He probably didn't realize I was going to do that right now.
1: Yeah, the agenda is, well... Yeah.
0: So in news, you know, we've got this really interesting thing going on in the news where the May Day push to shut it down takes shape across the country. The nationwide action, which some organizations are calling a shutdown or a general strike, is expected to take place with union sponsoring events in scores of cities across the country on May 1st. And for those of you who don't know, May 1st is an historical day. Mm-hmm. It really is a day about celebrating workers and worker action and activity. And over the last 50 years, there have been a lot of May Day events around these types of subjects. And there, apparently, you know, there's a movement taking place, and let's hope that it continues to build the momentum that's building right now. And I was just bringing up the shut it down stuff for May Day in the news.
2: Oh, yeah. And this happens every May, no matter who's president, right? May Day is supposed to signify a day of unity amongst social activists, amongst unions. And so May Day, this one is obviously very special because we know corporate America is full attack on workers. A lot of social groups are being attacked. ICE is being lawless right now. So there's a huge calling for labor and all these groups to come together on May Day, which is May 1st, they call it May Day, sort of as like, hey, like,
0: I like how they're calling it Shut It Down.
1: I love it too.
2: So that's why I put it there.
0: Totally. I wonder where they got that from.
2: Right.
1: Mm-hmm. Yeah, that's right.
2: Stuff. Everyone's using the worker power stuff too. So,
1: yes,
2: right. But it works. It works.
0: It does.
1: Yeah, it does.
2: It works.
0: You know, we're going to get copyright and trademark stuff on all this, and we're going to start charging all these people for using all of our slogans.
2: Invoice.
0: We're going to invoice them.
1: Oh, boy.
0: Yeah, no, I think it's great that they're calling it Shut It Down. I think it's awesome that you're seeing more and more of this sort of build out and take shape. Am I keeping the mic far enough away from me, Mark?
3: You're doing a great job.
0: All right, I'm just checking.
3: Meters are wonderful today.
0: My meters are wonderful.
1: Nice.
0: All right.
1: Nice.
0: So I know I'm jumping around here. That was news. I do want to go back because we're not going to have a show next week. And I really think it's important for us to cover this subject. We actually had one of our members, Jenny Hernandez, who is a supervising nurse. And she, you know, sent us an email and a message about Nurses Week next week. And we're going to be doing a few things to spotlight the nurses next week. So let's make sure everybody literally pays attention to that.
1: Absolutely.
0: And I know we're not technically a nurse union, but we do represent a lot of nurses within the Teamsters generally and clearly within our local union. But the National Nurses Week, here's a message that Jenny sent in for us to read. Jenny, first of all, I really appreciate you. She actually brought this up to me last night at the membership meeting. And I said, hey, look, if you got it to Robert, I'm assuming I'm going to have it. And then we were trying to figure out what the show was for next week because we're running into some potential conflicts with being able to run the show. And knowing that next week is National Nurses Week, we want to talk about it today and how important it is. This National Nurses Week, we pause to honor the nurses, or I guess next week, we want to pause to honor the nurses who keep our healthcare system standing. Nurses are the backbone of medicine, the steady presence at the bedside, and the advocates who speak up when patients cannot. We know this work is a calling, one that demands strength, knowledge, compassion, and courage. Nurses stay 12 hours and beyond at the bedside, observing every change, every improvement, every setback. Nurses are the ones who notice the small shifts that become life-saving interventions. They communicate, collaborate, and coordinate care across every discipline to make sure patients receive what they need and when they need it. Yeah. Nurses witness the most profound moments of humanity. They are there when life enters the world, and they are there often holding a hand when life leaves it. For few professionals carry such deep responsibility. And still, many nurses feel neglected, undervalued, and too often dismissed. Yesterday's heroes have become today's overlooked professionals. Yet, despite that, nurses continue to show up, continue to serve, and continue to give everything they have to their patients and their communities. So today and next week, we say thank you. Thank you for your sacrifice, your expertise, your compassion, and your unwavering commitment to care. Thank you for the countless moments that go unseen but never go without impact. To every nurse, we see you, we honor you, and we appreciate you this week and every week. Next week, Happy Nurses Week. And we're gonna do some stuff on socials. We'll do some stuff in a couple of our other areas, a little bit if it's a surprise. Hopefully all of you see it. When you see it, please share it and make sure that you get the message out. And I just want to touch on something here that's talked about how they're by your bedside. They recognize these things. You know, when I went through what I went through a couple years ago, not only did I experience that where the nurses in the hospital saved my life and were really like, they were really on top of my, you know, everything that I was going through. And they also, I experienced this unusual scenario where when I went back to come back to work, because we were happened to be bargaining at the time, we had nurses on our bargaining committee. As soon as I came in the building, I mean, I had those nurses, Holly and others, were like, Randy, first of all, what are you doing here?
1: Yes, I remember that.
0: And then they're like, what about this? What about that? Like, they genuinely, it was all about caring for what I was going through and what had happened. And you could just see that genuine love for humanity and me as an individual And I'll never forget that. I'm actually getting goosebumps talking about it right now.
1: I am too, actually.
0: It's a powerful moment, especially I can still remember the faces of those nurses that were by my side, you know, when I was going through that very crazy 12 hours of maybe not being here.
1: Nearly dying.
0: Yeah. And you know, to be able to, they were able to recognize every little thing that needed to happen for it to go in the right direction. And it is so true how undervalued they are so much. And again, just from the bottom of my heart, my entire family, and anybody else has gone through this, we super appreciate what you do. If you're a nurse, you're listening to this, you know, take great pride in what you do, regardless of the fact that maybe some other people aren't respecting the work that you do. Know that we do. We appreciate that. Anyway, Jenny Hernandez, thank you very much for raising this up. Thank you for bringing this forward and bringing it to our attention for us to talk about it. These are absolutely the things we love to bring to the show and talk about, especially when it's member driven and the subject or the topic or the circumstances, or in this case, it's a week of recognition for what is, look, being a nurse, like as much as I value, I don't, man, that's such an incredible, I could never do that job.
1: Never.
0: I can never do that job. Yep. The amount, you know, it's just incredible how they make sure you're okay.
1: It's definitely a calling, like you said.
2: While juggling to make sure they're okay.
0: They're alive.
2: Because during COVID, and I feel like when Jenny emailed me this, she put a part in the email that she didn't put in the entire quote, was that during COVID, these nurses were marketed as heroes of the hour, heroes of the entire month. I mean, that 2020 was just horrible for nurses. And then, you know, and then all of a sudden all these things came to light, how underpaid they are. And people think, oh, you're a nurse, you're making good money. Realize that these nurses, some of them are living with crushing debt from medical school. Medical school is not cheap, especially now. And I think it goes to show that, yeah, sure, you're probably making 88K or more with union benefits, but not all nurses are unionized.
1: Right.
2: Not all nurses get what, you know, a nurse at Kaiser doesn't get what a nurse gets at Sharp.
1: Correct.
2: Or Arrowhead Regional Medical Center. Like, it's all different budgets, and it's important to realize that these nurses are literally on the front lines, and they're saving lives just as other people are. And, I think they are very undervalued, overworked, and underpaid in most circumstances.
1: And understaffed big time.
2: Their patient to nurse ratio,
1: it's ridiculous.
2: Is insane. And
0: isn't it crazy they have to pass a law in the state to tell hospitals?
1: Yeah. Common sense.
0: You can't have more than a certain amount of patients.
1: It's
2: well, then it's even more crazy that there's loopholes in that same law,
0: right, and then
2: loopholes.
0: That too,
2: and then Kaiser, which were just on strike, right, at for the steelworkers in Fontana and across the Inland Empire, over that issue, because they were going through these legal loopholes where, we'll give a nurse a couple thousand of members in 1 hour. It's crazy.
1: And what's crazy is they'll do the job. And I've known many nurses who have literally destroyed themselves physically for their patients, for the job, for the love of it. Mm-hmm. Like, and they don't have any regrets, but they blow out their knees, their backs.
0: A lot of times they sacrifice their own well-being to make sure that everybody else is good around them.
1: Absolute heroes. Yeah.
0: Well, again, thank you. We're not going to have a show next week, but we will do some things to recognize nurses next week and make sure that there's a strong presence. And you know, we could probably do something with that part of the show, take a little clip of it, put it out on.
2: Well, what I'm also going to do is highlight all the nurse strikes we've been on. There was a couple last year that we participated in.
1: Great
2: the
1: point.
2: United Steelworkers.
1: Yep.
2: Maybe I'll put a collage. We'll figure it out, but that'll be up next week. So be on the lookout for that, as well as, you know, I think it's a good thing to tie into the scholarships as well. A lot of these scholarships that we have at the local, we have about four of them online that could help pay for a lot of this stuff if you want to even enter the nursing realm or the doctor realm. I mean, you have to be a nurse, right, to go to before you be a doctor or something. But there's a lot of
0: Did you see how you just rattled that off? Maybe you got to be a nurse before you can be a doctor.
2: Oh, I don't know how medical school works, but it's like, I'm sure there's steps,
1: it's
2: right?
1: A lot of schooling.
2: Yeah, you have to go to nursing school first and then doctor school, I think. I don't know.
1: Doctor school.
2: It's a joke out of
0: to
2: it.
0: To be young again.
2: But I think this is a good segment way into what the Labor Council has been up to.
0: Yeah.
2: In the Inland Empire. So
1: Speaking of nurses, Dejanay Shaw is a nurse.
2: Oh, that's right. Yes. Dejanay is a nurse. She Happy sure Nurses is. Week to Dejanay Shaw. Yep.
1: The new president.
2: Labor Council president.
0: The new president of the Labor Council.
2: Yeah. Yeah, absolutely. And she's very passionate about that stuff.
1: She sure
2: about
1: is.
2: About her nursing ratio and the staffing for that. So the Labor Council has been up to a lot of great things. So this week, the Labor Council participated in a Workers' Memorial Day, recognizing all the workers in different industries have a high mortality rate. And I was shocked to hear these numbers. Let me just lay out a few of them. Industries with the highest fatality rates. Yep.
1: Fertility.
2: I know, I'm just all over the place. In 2024 were agriculture, forestry, and fishing. Imagine that. For every 100,000 workers, there's about 21 workers who die in that industry
1: wow.
2: a year.
1: Wow.
2: I think that's you know, really like
1: that's shocking.
2: It's shocking. The other one is mining, which I didn't even know. I'm sure that industry is crazy right now, but I don't know how much mining we do nowadays. It's about 13 workers who die every year out of 100,000 workers per 100,000.
1: Wow.
2: And that's, you know, pretty high still. And there's others like construction, wholesale trade, et cetera. But those are the highest ones. And that was pretty interesting.
0: And transportation and warehousing, 12.2 per 100,000.
1: Wow. Mm-hmm.
0: That's insane.
1: That is yeah. really insane.
0: Mm-hmm. I mean, all these are insane, by the way.
2: Yeah.
0: But, you know.
2: It's just, it's really, when you put it in a statistic like that, right? But you never know what that one person went through or how they, did they die in the job? And
1: right.
2: it's just, I can see construction being high, but I was,
0: and you know, it's interesting. You know, I don't mean to kind of talk down about other professions, but mm-hmm. there are professions that when somebody does die in the profession, like everybody, like, raises the flag or lowers the flag, bring, you know, does mm-hmm. all this,
1: right.
0: does a lot of hoopla. And I, you know, I'm not saying you shouldn't
1: right,
0: do
1: rightfully
0: that.
1: Rightfully so.
0: But there are a lot more professions
1: yeah.
0: that are a lot more dangerous and you don't have that recognition
1: yep.
0: of individuals dying on the job, especially most of these things like in warehousing. Let's use the difference between mining and warehousing.
2: Mm-hmm.
0: Okay. Mining, quarrying, gas, and oil make a lot of sense. It's very dangerous. The conditions are, but when you think of warehousing and transportation, you would think it shouldn't be dangerous.
1: Right. Shouldn't be.
0: It shouldn't be.
1: Right.
0: Why is it statistically almost the same number as those I just laid out?
1: That's incredible.
0: It makes, and really what it boils down to is these big corporations always cutting corners and not prioritizing safety. And always about more and more profit when we've seen profits at their all-time high in the last few decades.
1: Mm-hmm. Yep.
0: Like, you're not getting less profitable.
1: Right.
0: Workers are getting less of their paycheck is what's
1: That's
0: happening.
1: Right. And dying.
0: And dying more
1: it's
0: than
1: incredible.
0: They should.
1: Mm-hmm.
0: This should get down to, you know, less than one per 100,000 workers.
1: I hope mm-hmm. people wake up. I hope these numbers wake some people up.
0: Well, that's
1: up.
0: Where they shut it down on
2: well,
0: Friday.
2: That's right. That, and it should also wake up in California agencies. When I was in Sacramento, these numbers should be lower given the amount of money we dump into these agencies. I don't want to sound like those waste, fraud, and abuse people, but it's like
1: right.
2: OSHA
1: right.
2: is responsible for this.
1: What are
2: I mean,
1: they doing?
2: We hear OSHA this, OSHA that.
1: Yeah.
0: So the question
1: good
0: is
1: point, Robert.
0: To that, let me just make it be devil's advocate here.
2: Mm-hmm.
0: If it wasn't for OSHA, what would those numbers be?
2: Oh. Probably higher.
1: Yeah.
0: There's no problem.
1: 1,000%. Yeah. Right.
0: I think if you go back in time and
1: right.
0: you look at what those numbers were prior to any of the regulatory bodies, even though today will be critical and we think that there's things that they should be better at,
2: mm-hmm.
0: the simple fact that they're in place, unfortunately, some people are trying to gut that.
2: Yeah.
1: Yeah.
0: The fact that they're in place is why the numbers are at least at this number versus being at 15 mm-hmm. or 20 or 25 or 30
1: right.
0: per 100,000.
2: Yeah. Yeah, it's really insane.
0: It would be interesting to go back and see what like a 1945 number was. I mean, I don't know if they collected any of that data.
2: Mm.
0: I don't ever remember off the top of my head ever seeing that sort of data.
2: Mm-hmm.
0: But, you know, the pre-OSHA, the pre-regulatory safety days, how bad those numbers were.
1: We'll have to
2: yeah.
1: research that. And go
2: yeah,
1: by
2: absolutely.
1: Decade, you know, because even going up into the 70s.
0: I'm sure there's
1: still
0: somebody that's done it.
1: Yeah, it has to be.
0: It's extracted this data.
1: Yeah.
0: Yeah. Anyway, you were saying about
2: actually, I'm reading here now. It says for the last 35 years, the AFL-CIO has been collecting that data. There's in the second paragraph at the top. But, yeah, we'll look into it
0: well,
2: and just
0: 35
2: report those.
0: Years is not quite the 1940s.
2: I know, but things have changed since 40 years ago.
1: To him, it is. He's like, that's a long time ago.
0: Anything beyond 35 years is a long time ago.
3: What's middle-aged again, Robert?
1: Oh, don't. No, yeah. Not right now. Not today. I'm fragile.
2: Earlier, yeah.
1: What's middle-aged? As it crushes my soul.
2: The Labor Council has also received a new version of the California Workplace Outreach Project. So basically what this is, it's a booklet that members and union members alike can use to refer to their union rights on and off the job.
1: Wonderful.
2: So it teaches them about their earned rest breaks, their hours earned, their wages, California wage laws, wage theft, the lunches they're supposed to be providing, right? I think if you work 8 hours, yep, you get like a 30-minute lunch. And yeah, so the Labor Council has copies for you to pick up in Colton. They're really cute. I don't know if you've seen them, Kathleen, at the Labor Council.
1: I have.
2: They're really cute.
1: Mm-hmm. I think they're the ones that they had about 5 years ago, right?
2: Mm-hmm. Yeah, they renewed
1: those
2: them.
1: Those are wonderful.
2: Yeah, so these are free, yep, for free. So, I mean, you know, I know we can Google search a lot of these things, but they're really cool. And then on the political side, the Labor Council tomorrow is kicking off their campaign kickoff for the June election. So for those who are interested in learning how to use PDI.
0: And I hear there might be a gubernatorial debate that the Labor Council is going to be hosting.
2: Yeah.
1: Oh, really?
0: I don't think we're allowed to release the date yet because I don't think it's all confirmed. But, man, I'd love to participate in that debate.
1: No kidding.
2: I told them exactly that you're interested in a particular person.
1: Oh, so, right. I will pay money to be there and watch that. Oh, yeah. God.
2: Yeah, that would
1: Please
2: be fun.
1: Let it happen.
2: I also think it's like none of these gubernatorial candidates have really passed their way through the Inland Empire.
1: No, they
2: haven't. Forgotten. We're a forgotten, you know, thing. I think some have maybe, but, you know. So that's – and the Labor Council also gave us more statistics. So we'll also post these on YouTube so you guys can see them. But, yeah, the Labor Council and a lot of other affiliates are doing a lot of great work. And I think this platform is doing a good job in uplifting all the work they do. And et cetera.
0: Yeah. Hey, just to reflect back on the nurses, there's some postings here, live postings. If it wasn't for nurses, my sister-in-law would not be here today. They were her voice and advocate when she couldn't speak for herself.
1: Wow.
0: And then another posting, not just that, but the emotional toll of bringing life into the world and helping life ease into death as well.
1: Wow.
0: Very,
1: that's powerful.
0: Very, very, very, yeah.
1: Yep.
0: Anyway, so, yeah. All right, we got James coming in, right? We don't need to take a break. Why don't you just go grab him?
2: Okay.
0: And then we'll just set him right where you are. Mark doesn't want you talking anymore anyway.
1: James.
0: Yeah.
1: James Eats?
0: No. Oh. James James Estrada, our very own trustee.
1: James.
0: What we're going to do is we're going to get them in here to talk about what's going on with Redlands. They came in, as usual, deep to the membership meeting last night.
1: Always.
0: But also, they want to just kind of give a quick report out. You know, they've done such a great job. You know, they also got clothespins on their nose because of the
1: because
0: of the great smell in the building right now.
1: It's not my fault.
0: Yeah,
5: we need
0: it was
5: to
0: Mark.
5: Adjust.
0: Mark didn't take a shower today.
5: Sorry.
1: Just keep thinking.
5: Hey,
1: forward.
5: Randy, we're going to need to move camera 3 over just a hair.
0: You want to take a timeout? Okay, all right.
5: Going on break?
0: Yeah, let's take a quick break real quick. It'll literally take 30 seconds. This is a Worker Power Hour with Randy Corgan on the Teamsters 932 Broadcast Network. Take it away, Mark.

0: We're back. This is the Worker Power Hour with Randy Corgan on the Teamsters Local 1932 Broadcast Network, live from San Bernardino. Never forget, this is live radio, and we run into some challenges sometimes when we're rolling live. But we got with us James Estrada and Eli
1: Salazar
0: from the city of Redlands. And what'd you think of the smell of the building? You like the new
2: aura? Well, I wasn't sure if it was a trick that was going on, a late April Fool's, or what was happening.
0: We wanted you to feel at home working in the sewers.
2: No, it was actually the sewer smelled better. Sewer smelled a little bit better than that. It was a little bit ripe.
0: This is what a dying turkey or dead turkey smells like.
2: I know, poor turkeys. Yeah. I know. I feel really bad for those turkeys.
3: Me too.
2: Yeah.
0: We were going to raffle off turkeys today. I mean, not raffle. We're going to give them away to the fifth caller.
2: Oh,
0: by the way, the winner is Tina Avalos Morgan.
3: Oh, yes. Fifth caller.
0: Tina.
3: Oh, yes. Good job, Tina.
0: So, James, why don't you introduce yourself and then kick the mic over to Eli?
2: Yeah, you got it. You got it. All right. So, first of all, first and foremost, thank you for having us both here. I'm James Estrada. I'm a 20-year employee with the city of Redlands, going on actually over 20 years as of January. I'm the chief steward there for the city of Redlands.
0: Chief.
2: Chief, that's what they're calling me, the chief steward, yeah. And I'm also on the board here for our union, so that's what I do. And let me go and turn it over to Eli right here.
3: A newly appointed trustee at that.
1: Wow, I didn't even know that.
3: Heck yeah.
2: Didn't want to boast right
0: now. Just happened yesterday.
3: You should boast, man.
1: Oh, really?
3: That's awesome. Yeah,
1: thank you. Well, congratulations, Jimmy.
2: Thank you very much.
1: I'm Eli Salazar. I'm the water distribution supervisor for the city of Redlands. I've been with the city 10 years now, and I'm also the deputy chief. You know, his right-hand man.
3: Nice.
0: You know? So we'll kick the mic back to James real quick. Not that we don't like you, Eli, but
2: we'll go back and forth.
0: We're one mic short. We typically don't have a problem like, hey, if you're going to bring more people, not a problem. We'll just figure it out, right?
2: Yeah.
0: It's live radio. You know, we're not like producing some, you know, nationally syndicated, you know, 5 million viewer situation here. You know, we just got about six people down the street that are watching us paying attention. So anyway, so you guys are bargaining right now,
2: yeah,
0: James. I know. Let me just kind of lead in a little bit.
2: Absolutely.
0: You guys did a great job 3 years ago. It was 3 years ago last time,
2: yeah,
0: right?
2: Absolutely.
0: When you were bargaining. You did a great job of engaging the community and all the activity that you were doing. You guys are obviously ramping that up again right now. You're doing stuff at the council meetings. And one of the things that I want to comment on is that there's a few cities, Redlands being one of them, that there's such a great relationship between the residents and the workers.
3: That's right.
0: And Redlands is one of those.
2: Absolutely.
0: And that's not only a testament to how hard of work that you do, it's also a testament to you know, really paying attention to the needs of the community and valuing the community in a real way and being connected. And so I think that you guys are a shining example. You guys have a social media page that's got like over 40,000
2: mm-hmm.
0: people viewed, I think, just this last...
2: Correct.
0: Were those views the last 30 days?
2: Yeah, the last 30 days. Yeah, over 40,000. Views on our page.
0: We got board of supervisors and elected officials following that page all throughout the region, paying attention to this great work that you guys do. As a matter of fact, it's a good model for all of our areas. So, with that, what you got going on in the city of Redlands?
2: Yeah, absolutely. Yeah. So, yeah, you know, just real quick, reflecting back on what you're saying, super important. What you just hit on about this community engagement, right? Us as stewards, you know, we're provided the tools and the training to go out and engage with the community, know how to you know, talk and make those connections. And we understand the importance of that. So that's something that we've really been hammering down on since, like you mentioned, our previous negotiations that we had. And we were out there engaging with the community. Our big thing is supporting local business. You know, a lot of us that are fortunate enough to live where we work out there in Redlands, we also are, you know, putting money back into our community in terms of spending local all the time. And those that live out of town but work in our community are always coming back into our community and they're spending local,
3: yeah.
2: Right? So we just wanted to make sure the businesses understand that that's where our money's going and that we support them. And that's been a long-lasting relationship that we have going, as well as with the Chamber of Commerce. That's another great relationship that we have going on. And so moving forward, it's great to see as we're moving into negotiations again and we're showing up to city council and we're doing some actions as we get things moving, we have community members showing up. showing that support. A lot of that comes from that social media page. We're keeping them in the loop of what's going on. They're getting interested. Shout out to Slow Bloom Coffee right there in Redlands. They've came out. So we have Amazon.
0: Don't forget Teamster Coffee there in Redlands.
2: That's 100%. Right. Yeah, right. Go get some Teamster Coffee at Slow Bloom. But shout out to them. They've been showing up and engaging. And that's just been very impactful. And it just continues to pique others' interest. And
0: Amazon workers coming out.
2: Yeah, absolutely. Yes. With Amazon workers too. And they have a lot going on. So for them to be able to show up and support us, yep. I mean, that's what we're supposed to be doing.
3: That's exactly
2: as, you know, Teamsters. We got to show up for each other. All this matters. It's all impactful. Mm-hmm. Absolutely.
3: Absolutely.
0: You know, what stands out to me from 3 years ago was you all, you know, you were standing on corners, you were, you know, doing some rallies, doing some events, you're holding up signs, and you're really lifting up the small business community. That turned into some really good relationships with some of those small business owners and or those that are operating those small businesses that to this day are still paying good dividends. And
2: agreed.
0: And it just built this really strong relationship, and they're really valuing and recognizing how important not only you are, but the union community and the Teamster community.
2: Correct. Because it's much bigger than what we have going on in Redlands. We're excited about what's happening, but
0: a lot of people go to Redlands because they love downtown. 100%. They love the restaurants.
3: It's a great city.
0: It's a great town.
2: It's really starting to be identified as what I would like to refer to as a more of a union town these days. A lot of, turns out there's a lot of us Teamsters that actually live in Redlands, whether you work in Redlands or not. You know, we pulled a sheet to do some roll call recently. And
0: that's big.
2: Yeah, there was, I think, well over 700 Teamsters that weren't even working for Redlands that live in Redlands. So it's important to engage with the community. And before you know it, we have folks from surrounding communities that are, you know, whether it's Yucaipa, Loma Linda, you know, we can all come together for a common goal and understanding. We're all trying to just, you know, get by is really what we're doing. And that's where the connection's at, just, you know, common ground overall. Yep. But it's impactful to engage with the community and through social media, like you were talking about. That's, you know, the personal connection is really where it's at. But if we can, you know, get them over to check out what we're going on and pique their interest, then maybe we can see them out in action. Maybe we can see them, you know, for an endorsed candidate canvassing event or something, which we always welcome community members to come and join us. It just doesn't have to be, you don't have to be a Teamster to come out and do what we're doing. This is community members alike. This is everybody.
3: Yep.
0: You know, since we moved, since the studio moved over here to San Bernardino, you don't see us as much.
2: I know.
0: You know, I think we were closer to you over there.
2: Yeah. So I think they moved away.
0: He would be pounding on the window outside the studio. Hey, man, let me in. Let me on the show.
2: Yeah, I think they changed the locks one day. So I knew, things were changing. Locks were changed. And like, so they moved, you know, because it was a safer.
0: We didn't even tell him. Like for 3 days, he's like, no one will let me in.
3: Oh, man.
0: Well, yeah, they moved.
3: Oh, man. Sorry, James.
0: Finally, we had to tell him.
2: Why he moved, right? Yeah, yeah.
0: He had a sleeping bag in the front, and then we were like, okay, we got to
2: tell him. I got the boot eventually. Yeah, no, I miss you guys being there in Redlands. Of course, that was convenient for us. Yeah. However, this is like the heart of where everything's coming from is right here in our union hall. So I think that in the long run, it's just more important that we're having these conversations, and we're having this radio show happening right here where it's all taking place.
0: Yeah, you know, live. So you're gonna let Eli talk?
2: Because if he said he wanted me to talk, but I'm gonna go ahead and pass this to him right here. And you guys got a lot to say. He's busy there at work.
1: James is made for radio for sure.
0: He is.
3: For real.
0: Yeah.
1: See that? How it just also.
0: You want to take off the show?
1: You know.
2: Too much work.
0: Give you the mic and I can take off, man. I can go home, take a nap.
1: There you go.
0: Midday nap.
2: No, Mark will do that.
0: So Eli, what's up, man? What's going on from your perspective? Isn't it great to see everybody kind of come together?
1: No, it is. It is. The turnout has been really great. You know, we didn't realize, well, we do. There's a lot of members that haven't been there. Didn't see the actions that we did 3 years ago. A lot of new members. So to see the fire.
0: It's crazy to see how quick the turnover happens.
1: It's crazy. Mm-hmm. It's really crazy.
0: If you don't pay attention and literally look right at it, you go, man, 10, 15%, 20%.
1: Oh, yeah, that's exactly. Fast. Yep. Yeah. And then we're trying to tell them, like, we don't want that same scenario that we had to do, all those actions that we had to do. You know, we're willing to do it. We'll fight if we need to. But it's like, let's not get to that point. So, you know, like James said, we're trying to build those relationships and with council members. And but, yeah, the turnover has been crazy.
0: Kathleen, what's it like for you? You know, with all the, you know, you're obviously the president here, Madam President. you know, what's it like for you to see the activity in Redlands and see how everybody is coming together? And then the coordination between Redlands, Colton, Rancho, kind of all these actions kind of starting to happen collectively at the same time, spreading out.
3: It's inspiring. It's absolutely inspiring. And it was inspiring 3 years ago, just as inspiring. But I'd like to point to it because, you know, we're going to be going into negotiations as a county contract as well. And it's like, I always use you guys as an example. Like, hey, look what they've done in Redlands, you know, that you guys were out in full force on the streets and you guys fought back that Measure J for it was going to cut the firefighters. I mean, that wasn't even Measure T.
0: It's been like three or four of them.
3: It's been three or four of them. But you guys have always gotten out. And because of that, we've always shot those down, you know, and it's so powerful. And it's like when I hear someone say, well, I don't know, what's the point? I don't think it's going to work. I'm like, I use you guys as an example. And thank you for that because it's awesome. It's like, no, I can shut that down real quick and say, no, look what they did in Redlands. And look how effective it's been, you know. So it's inspiring, man. I freaking love every second of it. And
1: well, we get that in-house too. Like, what are these actions going to accomplish? What are they really going
3: to
1: do?
3: Right. You can point to all those wins.
1: But then those – you know, members that are saying that weren't there 3 years ago. They didn't see what we accomplished.
3: We need to remind them.
1: And Big was medical.
3: Yep, that's right.
1: And we got what we wanted.
3: That's a good point. We have to do our part reminding them. Especially.
0: And as a good reminder, Kathleen, you've told me stories about how, like, board of supervisors will reach out to you.
3: Yes.
0: Seeing what they were doing. This is 3 years ago, right?
3: Yeah.
0: And they're reaching out to Kathleen going,
3: seriously,
0: hey, or they're reaching out to me. It's always easy for me to tell a story about happening to me. Better to say if they're reaching out to someone else, right?
3: Right, absolutely.
0: That means that they're reaching elected officials in the area, reaching out to multiple people. You're talking board of supervisors, you know, senators, congressional leaders that are seeing visibly what the activity, reaching out to us as an organization going, hey, we support you. How can we help? We love what you guys are doing.
3: Wow. Yep. It's awesome. Powerful. Yeah. Seriously. I mean, you guys everyone pays attention when you guys have just the way you run your social media. You know, just everything about what you guys have done is just you've built this powerhouse. Really, you have. And you should pat yourselves on the back because it's an amazing thing to watch and get those phone calls, like Randy said. It's powerful.
0: My favorite one was the silent
3: protest. Oh, yeah.
1: Oh, yeah.
3: Those are the best. No, I just had someone at work tell me about that when we did that with the county many, many years ago. He said, that was my favorite thing, Kathleen, just sitting there quietly. And I'm like, it's powerful.
0: It trips everybody out.
3: Yeah. Yeah. It's
0: when you have a lot of people do something in silence.
3: In silence, yep.
0: Everybody goes, what's going on? Like, you just don't expect it. It doesn't fit.
3: Yep. Yeah. Right.
0: And it creates an unusual unease.
3: Yeah.
0: It makes people uncomfortable.
3: I love those, honestly. I hate public speaking.
0: I envision someday, and I'm going to be honest with you, I've been setting up the infrastructure to actually pull this off. I believe we are literally this close to pull off what I'm about to talk about right now. Imagine a couple thousand people marching down any street. Let's say it's Redlands, San Bernardino, the county. It doesn't matter where it's at. It's somewhere in the IE. And people have signs or whatever, but there's no bullhorns. There's no chanting. There's no, you know, none of this. It's just footsteps.
3: Wow. I like that.
0: The footsteps don't have to be all in unison with each other. We're not the military or, you know, it's not, we're not trying to invade a foreign land. But the silence of just hearing the footsteps and everybody, you know, everybody has phones and earbuds and, you know, we could give direction. Hey, make a left at Sierra Way.
3: Yep.
0: Make a right on Second Street. There's this obstacle up here. We're going to go around it. And we have the technology here now to actually pull off something like that. So imagine what that looks like and what that sounds like in silence of a few thousand people being that disciplined. Because what is impactful about a silent protest is the fact that it's got such discipline.
3: Mm-hmm.
0: And when you have discipline like that, it doesn't give the other side any room to talk negatively about anything that you've done. And it is as powerful as something can be. James, you want to jump in? He's about jumping out of his chair.
2: Absolutely. And what you're referring to right there is like the absence of noise is going to make everyone uncomfortable. And just the sound of the footsteps.
0: You experience that directly. 100%,
2: you know. And it moves people in a space where they don't want to be. and it's something to reflect on.
3: Right.
2: And, you know, not to age myself, but it also reminds me of something I did see in a Twilight Zone episode with a lot of soldiers marching in silence. And that was one of the eerie episodes to me I remember watching. So, yeah, something like that is very impactful.
3: Really?
2: Absolutely.
0: Talk about your that one that you had in Redlands a few years ago.
2: Yeah, so that one, we went in, we packed the house. You know, there was a few actions we had built up, and I don't even know what the number was, but we had another good amount of...
3: It was packed.
2: It was a packed house. This might have been the 140 one. We had a lot of people. So it was complete silence. We had it all worked out. It was complete silence. We had signs. Do we have signs in
3: yes,
2: that one? Yeah, we had signs that said,
4: our kids matter.
2: It was regarding the healthcare. Mm-hmm. You know, it was for affordable healthcare. Anything that ain't no different than anyone else would want. Right. You know, and so for us to go in there and do the exact opposite of what they were expecting. They didn't know what to think, you know. They were beside themselves. And so, and again, it shows discipline. It shows that we're one...
0: Organized.
2: Organized, we're collective, and that we're in control of our situation. So, yeah.
0: Funny story from that event, Rich was telling me, Rich Smith,
2: yeah.
0: He did a great job helping coordinate all 100%. That stuff.
2: 100%. Kudos to Rich.
0: So kudos to Rich.
2: Yeah, absolutely.
0: He was so giggly
2: behind a lot of it.
0: Couple days after this. The next day he was at another meeting somewhere. And
3: giggly.
0: And somebody he was at this other meeting at was so freaked out by the silence that he was like, what were you guys up to? What were you trying to do?
2: Yeah, they're spooked.
0: Yep. They were spooked. Like, Rich is like, nothing.
2: Yeah.
0: What is wrong with you? Like, why are you... What's wrong with you for you to be so freaked out over silence?
3: Right.
2: Yeah, absolutely.
0: And it just, you know, and there's a bunch of things that were said in that exchange. I don't want to share that. Maybe we'll get Rich on someday to talk about it.
2: Do that. Yeah, no, but absolutely. Kudos to Rich. He was behind a lot of, spearheading those collectively together as, you know, we're just brainstorming a lot of ideas. And, you know, reflecting back on that, you know, we're coming up. It's a different time right now, you know, different strategies, different things going on. So we got to continue moving forward in that direction. And big shout out to all of our members, the city of Redlands, you know, shout out to our stewards. They do an excellent job. At the end of the day, we can't do what we're doing without the
0: support membership. Of the members.
2: 100%.
3: Yep.
2: 100%. So the members.
0: The power that we have comes from the support of the membership.
2: That's exactly what it is.
0: The more the members and the group, the bargaining units, the community collectively support what the leaders do, that the leader's voice becomes stronger and firmer.
2: Absolutely.
0: So that when those challenging moments come, you can be bold, you can be tough and respectful in a way to get things done, because the other side knows that they support you. You've got the support.
2: Right. You have that backing. Right. Yeah, you have that support team. And that's necessary, and that's the only way we can accomplish what we're accomplishing, whether it's through actions, through negotiations, or just, you know, just dealing and working with, our city day in and day out through different things. It's just have to have that membership engagement. So the previous membership, there's been a lot of turnover, as Eli was saying. Shout out to the previous membership, those that are still with us, and those that are now rocking with us.
3: Right.
2: They're out there, and they're coming full force. We've had a couple good turnouts, and so shout out to all the City of Redlands memberships. They're really rocking and rolling, and we're doing what we need to do.
0: Just briefly talk about some of the cool jobs you guys do there that you represent.
2: Oh, okay. Well, you know, I got to brag about my crew first and foremost, the sewer crew, because I think that's a really cool, interesting, fun job.
0: It's a really important one.
2: It really is. So yeah, I have a sewer crew. I'll
0: make sure all that works correctly.
2: Yeah, 100%. Yeah. So the sewer crew is preventing sewer backups from occurring, whether it's out in the streets or in your house. You don't want anyone's sewer from your neighborhood. You don't want your neighbor's sewer. You don't even want your own sewer backing up in your house.
0: You don't want yours backing up. Your neighbor rolling in.
3: It's a nightmare,
2: exactly.
3: Man.
2: So there's a crew out there all the time, night and day, cleaning the sewer lines. We have a laboratory there. We have a full-on disposal, an amazing disposal crew, an amazing mechanic crew that keeps a lot of these vehicles moving along. Eli,
0: what's a disposal crew? What's
2: so our solid waste crew. Waste crew. They might be mad if I said the name for the crew and our landfill crew. But the shout out to the crew. They're really good. Our library, our recs staff, our street staff, our park staff. Eli, you can talk a little bit about production, I think, and distribution.
1: Yeah, what you guys do. Redlands is one of the very few full-service cities that we still have. You know, I believe Ontario is the other one. Mm-hmm. So, own landfill. We own our own landfill. I am a water distribution supervisor, so I cover all clean drinking water, you know, get it to the customer. And then we have the...
0: And then he gets it away.
1: Exactly. And then it goes, then it goes to him. Then he takes care of it.
0: Full circle right here, man.
1: Exactly.
0: Full circle.
1: Exactly. That's why we get along so well, right? You know?
0: He can't do his job without you, and your job stops without him.
1: Exactly. Right. You know, it's... Clean money, dirty money. And you don't realize the job we do until, like, you know, you don't have it.
3: Right.
1: You know? So it's nice, you know, take advantage. You know, you take for granted, you know, turn on a faucet and the water not coming out, or it is, right?
3: Right.
1: Yeah. So, and then also we have a treatment department as well. So they treat the water, you know, safe for us to drink. And then the production things, I think, you know, making sure everything's all wells are maintained and, you know, everything is just working properly like it should be.
0: You know, in the 250 years of America's history, I did this interesting, like, little minor research project before I was going to speak to a bunch of water, I forget what the name of the organization is, but they come together once a year and all the water districts.
4: WEA?
0: Yeah, something like that. And I had to go speak in front of them. So I was doing a little bit of research on trying to identify when a lot of these regulatory factors and clean water and protections actually started to get implemented. And I was shocked that it's just very recent.
1: Yes.
0: Like
1: yes,
0: the
1: yes.
0: first nearly 200 years, most almost, well, in a lot of areas, more than 200 years of this country's history, there were no rules about the water.
1: No. Mm-hmm.
0: And that most of these rules are within the last 50 years.
2: Yeah.
0: That is,
1: in the 70s?
0: In the 70s, right? And when you really look at the first one was in the late 60s. Yep, and and when you look back to the mid 1800s, when, am I good? Am I getting too close?
5: You're coming up on time.
0: Oh, yeah. We got time.
5: 6 minutes, Dougie Fresh.
0: Yeah. Anyway, over a million people died in New York.
3: Yeah.
0: Over a million people died over water.
3: Yep.
0: Cholera in the water.
3: Yep.
0: Cholera in the water. Yep. So any closing remarks? We got less than a minute. Thanks, James. Eli, for coming on. Sorry.
3: Yeah,
0: man, we just started rolling here.
3: I know.
2: No, absolutely. No, great conversation. No, I just want to, again, we're going to keep doing what we're doing, engaging with the community, to all my other Teamster, you know, brothers and sisters out there, wherever city you're working in. Do the same. Engage with your community. Reach out to us about our social media page. And
0: less than a minute, James.
2: We'll connect on that. But, yeah, shout out to all of our Teamster members in City of Redlands. Thank you guys
3: great
2: for having
3: job,
2: us
3: you
2: both.
3: Guys. Both you guys
2: I appreciate you guys.
3: It.
0: Thank
3: Eli, you guys
0: thanks for
3: coming
0: on. How much time do we got, Mark?
5: Less than a minute.
0: Okay. So, Eli, you can say some parting words if you can do it in 15, 20 seconds.
1: No, just thank you for having us on here. You know, we really appreciate it. This is awesome that we, you know, the only union have their own radio station.
3: Right?
0: And it's yours.
3: Awesome.
0: So,
3: yeah. Powerful. That's
0: anytime
3: awesome.
0: You guys want to come on and talk about
3: that's
0: it.
3: Right.
1: Appreciate
3: Absolutely.
1: It. Thank you.
0: This is a Worker Power Hour with Randy Corgan and the Teamsters 1932 Broadcast Network. I'm tongue-tied today. Airing live from San Bernardino. Take it away, Mark.
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8: NBC News Radio, I'm Rob Martier. Texas teen Carmelo Anthony is being sentenced to 35 years in prison after his murder conviction. Earlier today, a jury found Anthony guilty of stabbing and killing 17-year-old Austin Metcalf during a confrontation at a high school track meet in Frisco last year. Anthony will have to serve at least half the sentence before he is eligible for parole. The United States is launching strikes against Iran in response to the downing of a U.S. helicopter over the Strait of Hormuz. U.S. Central Command announced today that the self-defense strikes were conducted at the direction of the president. Polls are closing in Maine. It's one of four states holding primary elections for the U.S. House, Senate, and governor today. Polls in Nevada, North Dakota close later. Vote counting is underway in South Carolina, where the polls already closed. Maine's Democrat Senate primary has garnered national attention, with embattled candidate Graham Plattner facing a slew of allegations about a tattoo resembling a Nazi symbol he later covered up, and several women reporting volatile relationships in the past, with one reporting physical abuse. Democratic candidate for California Governor Javier Becerra weighing in for the first time on the controversy over California's elections. More from Jason Nathanson.
4: President Trump's claims that California's elections are rigged? Javier Becerra doesn't buy it.
9: Someone show me the fraud that's going on.
4: Becerra in Los Angeles today, officially launching his November runoff campaign for governor, asked for the first time about California's slow election count.
9: I don't think it's a great thing that it takes such a long time, but the most important thing is that we count every vote.
4: If the votes hold, Becerra will likely face Republican Steve Hilton in November. I'm Jason Nathanson.
8: President Trump will meet some of the finalists for the Presidential 1776 Award competition at the White House on Wednesday. The Department of Education launched the contest to celebrate America's 250th birthday. Finalists will compete for scholarships of up to $150,000. Rob Martier, NBC News Radio.
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11: 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Hey, you. 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
8: The FDA is permitting the first new sunscreen ingredient in more than 20 years, according to an FDA release. The agency is adding bimotrizinol to the list of permitted sunscreen active ingredients. The FDA considers the ingredient to be generally recognized as safe and effective for use in sunscreens by adults and children 6 months of age and older. DSM Nutritional Products will exclusively sell bimotrizinol under the brand name Parsol Shield in the U.S. for 18 months, starting in August, but other manufacturers will be able to market it once the period ends. NASA has announced the crew of its Artemis 3 mission. The crew consists of Commander Randy Bresnik, pilot Luca Parmitano, and Specialist Andre Douglas and Frank Rubo. Artemis Program Manager Jeremy Parsons.
12: Since adding the Artemis 3 test flight before our first crewed moon landing, our team is focused on developing the mission to test about as much as we can how we operate with our commercial partners across systems, teams, software, and hardware.
8: The mission is set for mid to late next year. Santa Monica officials are urging people to stop feeding the squirrels at Palisades Park. Daniel Martindale reports.
13: The hundreds of brown squirrels that frequent the park are native to the area, but wildlife experts say in recent years people have fed them junk food, which has caused the population to balloon. They're naturally known to burrow in the area's cliffs in search of food. Marcia Ryback, the director of Coast and Canyon Wildlife Rehabilitation, says if people stopped feeding the squirrels, the population would naturally dwindle to more sustainable levels. Last year, Santa Monica officials posted signs in the park asking people to stop feeding the squirrels.
8: A helipad will remain at Mar-a-Lago after Donald Trump's time in office. The Palm Beach Town Council today approved a request from the U.S. Secret Service to allow the helipad to stay until there are no more protectees living on the property. While Trump is still president, it may only be used for official presidential business, with any private, recreational, or commercial use prohibited. Rob Martier, NBC News Radio.
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1: NBC News Radio, I'm Rob Martier. Texas teen Carmelo Anthony is being sentenced to 35 years in prison after his murder conviction. Earlier today, a jury found Anthony guilty of stabbing and killing 17-year-old Austin Metcalf during a confrontation at a high school track meet in Frisco last year. Anthony will have to serve at least half the sentence before he is eligible for parole. The United States is launching strikes against Iran in response to the downing of a U.S. helicopter over the Strait of Hormuz. U.S. Central Command announced today that the self-defense strikes were conducted at the direction of the president. Polls are closing in Maine. It's one of four states holding primary elections for the U.S. House, Senate, and governor today. Polls in Nevada, North Dakota close later. Vote counting is underway in South Carolina, where the polls already closed. Maine's Democrat Senate primary has garnered national attention, with embattled candidate Graham Plattner facing a slew of allegations about a tattoo resembling a Nazi symbol he later covered up, and several women reporting volatile relationships in the past, with one reporting physical

0: abuse. Democratic candidate for California Governor Javier Becerra weighing in for the first time on the controversy over California's elections. More from Jason Nathanson.
1: President Trump's claims that California's elections are rigged? Javier Becerra doesn't buy it.
2: Someone show me the fraud that's going on.
1: Becerra in Los Angeles today, officially launching his November runoff campaign for governor, asked for the first time about California's slow election count.
2: I don't think it's a great thing that it takes such a long time, but the most important thing is that we count every vote.
1: If the votes hold, Becerra will likely face Republican Steve Hilton in November. I'm Jason Nathanson.
0: President Trump will meet some of the finalists for the Presidential 1776 Award competition at the White House on Wednesday. The Department of Education launched the contest to celebrate America's 250th birthday. Finalists will compete for scholarships of up to $150,000. Rob Martier, NBC News Radio.
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0: The FDA is permitting the first new sunscreen ingredient in more than 20 years, according to an FDA release. The agency is adding bemotrizinol to the list of permitted sunscreen active ingredients. The FDA considers the ingredient to be generally recognized as safe and effective for use in sunscreens by adults and children 6 months of age and older. DSM Nutritional Products will exclusively sell bemotrizinol under the brand name Parsol Shield in the U.S. for 18 months, starting in August, but other manufacturers will be able to market it once the period ends. NASA has announced the crew of its Artemis 3 mission. The crew consists of Commander Randy Bresnik, pilot Luca Parmitano, and Specialist Andre Douglas and Frank Rubo. Artemis Program Manager Jeremy Parsons.
4: Since adding the Artemis 3 test flight before our first crewed moon landing, our team is focused on developing the mission to test about as much as we can how we operate with our commercial partners across systems, teams, software, and hardware.
0: The mission is set for mid to late next year. Santa Monica officials are urging people to stop feeding the squirrels at Palisades Park. Daniel Martindale reports.
5: The hundreds of brown squirrels that frequent the park are native to the area, but wildlife experts say in recent years people have fed them junk food, which has caused the population to balloon. They're naturally known to burrow in the area's cliffs in search of food. Marcia Ryback, the director of Coast and Canyon Wildlife Rehabilitation, says if people stop feeding the squirrels, the population would naturally dwindle to more sustainable levels. Last year, Santa Monica officials posted signs in the park asking people to stop feeding the squirrels.
0: A helipad will remain at Mar-a-Lago after Donald Trump's time in office. The Palm Beach Town Council today approved a request from the U.S. Secret Service to allow the helipad to stay until there are no more protectees living on the property. While Trump is still president, it may only be used for official presidential business, with any private, recreational, or commercial use prohibited. Rob Martier, NBC News Radio.
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6: Psst. 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
1: NBC News Radio. I'm Rob Martier. Texas teen Carmelo Anthony is being sentenced to 35 years in prison after his murder conviction. Earlier today, a jury found Anthony guilty of stabbing and killing 17-year-old Austin Metcalf during a confrontation at a high school track meet in Frisco last year. Anthony will have to serve at least half the sentence before he is eligible for parole. The United States is launching strikes against Iran in response to the downing of a U.S. helicopter over the Strait of Hormuz. U.S. Central Command announced today that the self-defense strikes were conducted at the direction of the president. Polls are closing in Maine. It's one of four states holding primary elections for the U.S. House, Senate, and governor today. Polls in Nevada, North Dakota close later. Vote counting is underway in South Carolina, where the polls already closed. Maine's Democrat Senate primary has garnered national attention, with embattled candidate Graham Plattner facing a slew of allegations about a tattoo resembling a Nazi symbol he later covered up, and several women reporting volatile relationships in the past, with one reporting physical abuse. Democratic candidate for California Governor Javier Becerra weighing in for the first time on the controversy over California's elections. More from Jason Nathanson.
2: President Trump's claims that California's elections are rigged? Javier Becerra doesn't buy it.
3: Someone show me the fraud that's going on.
2: Becerra in Los Angeles today, officially launching his November runoff campaign for governor, asked for the first time about California's slow election count.
3: I don't think it's a great thing that it takes such a long time, but the most important thing is that we count every vote.
2: If the votes hold, Becerra will likely face Republican Steve Hilton in November. I'm Jason Nathanson.
1: President Trump will meet some of the finalists for the Presidential 1776 Award competition at the White House on Wednesday. The Department of Education launched the contest to celebrate America's 250th birthday. Finalists will compete for scholarships of up to $150,000. Rob Martier, NBC News Radio.
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1: The FDA is permitting the first new sunscreen ingredient in more than 20 years, according to an FDA release. The agency is adding bimotrizinol to the list of permitted sunscreen active ingredients. The FDA considers the ingredient to be generally recognized as safe and effective for use in sunscreens by adults and children 6 months of age and older. DSM Nutritional Products will exclusively sell bimotrizinol under the brand name Parsol Shield in the U.S. for 18 months, starting in August, but other manufacturers will be able to market it once the period ends. NASA has announced the crew of its Artemis 3 mission. The crew consists of Commander Randy Bresnik, pilot Luca Parmitano, and Specialist Andre Douglas and Frank Rubo. Artemis Program Manager Jeremy Parsons.
5: Since adding the Artemis 3 test flight before our first crewed moon landing, our team is focused on developing the mission to test about as much as we can how we operate with our commercial partners across systems, teams, software, and hardware.
1: The mission is set for mid to late next year. Santa Monica officials are urging people to stop feeding the squirrels at Palisades Park. Daniel Martindale reports.

0: until there are no more protectees living on the property. While Trump is still president, it may only be used for official presidential business, with any private, recreational, or commercial use prohibited. Rob Martier, NBC News Radio.
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1: Hey, you. Yeah, you. Do you know where you are? Well, you've done it now. You're listening to KCAA Loma Linda, your CNBC news station. So expect the unexpected.
3: Down low, and the wolves begin to howl. From somewhere between the paranormal and the abnormal, you're entering into the paranormal.

0: His words are not to be taken lightly, friends. Members of Congress and a whistleblower held a press conference outside the U.S. Capitol today to demand disclosure on UFOs and alien life.
1: For decades, the American people have been treated like children, told that our government secrets that they don't get to know. Don't ask, don't expect answers, just trust the process. Well, the American people are done with that answer, and I'm done with that answer.
0: All right, there was a fired-up Congressman Eric Burleson. He was among the speakers outside the Capitol today. It ran about a half hour. They had to rush back inside for a vote of some kind. But we heard from Congresswoman Anna Paulina Luna, chair of the Federal Task Force to Declassify the Federal Secrets. Congressman Eric Burleson, as you heard there, briefly from Congressman Scott Perry, although he was just kind of a last-minute add, it appeared. Congressman Tim Burchett, Congressman Jared Moskowitz, all of those names you should know if you've been following the UFO disclosure movements over the last few years. Those are all integral figures. But also there was whistleblower David Grush, filmmaker James Fox, journalist Leslie Kane. Collectively, they urged the White House to release what they believe is evidence related to UFOs and possible non-human intelligence. So what else are we going to discuss tonight but that? And you're welcome to join us at 503-389-3131. On the phone is the best way for you to join us, but you can also send in messages. We'll be monitoring on X and on Facebook. If you want to send a message there, you're more than welcome to do so. We may share it on the air. But you can also call in and would love to talk with you tonight. 503-389-3131. What do you think about this?

0: in general are your thoughts? Is it really going to bring about full disclosure? Or is this just some political theater? Well, let's break it down. And you'll hear some of the clips of what I said was, you know, just over a 30-minute press conference. And if it was a full 2 hours, I don't know that I would have had a chance to break it all down for you. Sometimes those hearings or briefings have run close to, you know, 2 hours or some well over the 2 hour mark. None of that. 30 minutes. They were very efficient in and out. Nothing new was, I guess, presented as far as evidence. And I was okay with that because sometimes the pictures and videos get people in trouble, especially if they're not vetted. I mean, how many situations have we seen that before? So maybe no news is good news as far as that is concerned. But there was a reiteration of, in the case of David Grush, more about what he had previously told us. Now, Grush worked for the National Reconnaissance Office in the UAP Task Force, came to light in an interview and a piece co-authored by Leslie Kane on the internet, and News Nation ran an interview that then led to a congressional hearing of several weeks later, where Grush was, you know, under basically penalty of perjury, told to show up. And then listen to what happened to him after he showed up. This will kind of illustrate, I guess it's maybe an okay point to dive in then, in that case, of the lengths that the cabal will go to keep this information from being disclosed. Here's Grush.
1: And this is why whistleblower protections matter. Through my federal litigation ongoing with the Department of War, I learned that the Air Force worked with an external agency to seek an investigation of me for alleged unauthorized disclosures punishable under the Espionage Act after I testified in front of Congress in 2023, discussing the results of my congressionally directed investigation in support of the first Trump administration. This should concern every member of Congress, regardless of party. To this day, I'm still fighting years of record withholding, administrative obstruction, and a prolonged effort to get a medical military retirement that I still am not in a retired status.
0: All right. And this is echoed across many other individuals like David Grush who have come forward with information, and they've paid for it personally. And so he's discussing, you know, what happened to him after he was under the penalty or the threat of perjury, made to testify, and then investigated for disclosing what they brought him in for, what they made him show up for. That's the story. So Grush is reiterating claims that he made in the 2023 hearing that our government is in possession of multiple types of non-human entities, and stated again that the phenomenon ranges from corporeal bipedal beings to what he described as sentient plasmoid life, and claimed the government is aware of several different categories of non-human intelligence. Several different categories. We're hearing a lot about the different kinds of species these days. And according to Grush, investigators have examined several dozen, he said, cases involving what he called non-human biologics. Now, members of the House Oversight Committee's Declassification Task Force also spoke. Grush did a lot of the answering of the questions, and he was about middle of the way through. But these members of Congress argued that the American public deserves greater transparency regarding the government's investigations of UFOs. They called for stronger protections, permanent immunity for whistleblowers who come forward with information related to the alleged UFO retrieval programs, as we've heard the whistleblowers like Grush allude to. And they claim that some materials and technologies may have been transferred to private contractors, making them more difficult to access through oversight efforts and public records requests. So this happens at the Capitol just days before Disclosure Day. The major Steven Spielberg film drops in theaters, and I've got a ticket to go see that after the show this week. And I'll tell you what I think about it on the program next week. But for some, you know, this was not Disclosure Day, but it was a call for a Disclosure Day. For the president to do what no other person has done before him. And that is to walk up and disclose to the American people and to the world that extraterrestrials are real and what UFOs are, and be the disclosure president. Is it going to happen?
2: Into the paranormal.
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0: Jeremy Scott, somewhere between the paranormal and the abnormal. We're talking about the UFO disclosure press conference that happened at just outside the U.S. Capitol today. Congressmen and women came out before they had to get back for a vote and joined whistleblower David Grush for this press conference. And what Grush says about being under investigation, about how, you know, he was targeted after testifying under the penalty of perjury, of course, if he didn't show up. It's a trend here, and we've heard it from others. Whether those, you know, claims will hold up over time, who knows? But particularly with the case of Dylan Borland, another whistleblower who appeared in a more recent UFO hearing, in fact, last year, has said publicly that, you know, his life has basically been put in shambles because of him coming forward. And there are some details that, you know, people have started to pick apart, and Mr. Borland has actually weighed in and is actually engaging with people and defending himself from what I can see. Not that, you know, he needs to, but he must feel the need to defend himself, which means he's standing behind his story. And some, you know, are saying, okay, parts of it are starting to, you know, make sense after a little bit of clarification. And perhaps there's a little bit of just Monday morning quarterbacking and rushing to judgment going on and thinking that just everything is bunk. I mean, there certainly is disinformation. That is for sure. In fact, Tim Burchett, I counted at least four dadgums, his favorite word, during that press conference. He spoke about the disinformation, some of it coming out of Washington.
1: Please be careful about the false information that's coming out of Washington on all this stuff. Trust your gut. You know what's right. You know they exist. You know this has been a cover-up since before most of y'all been born.
0: And Burchett has been talking about the cover-up. In fact, he, you know, said basically, we deserve better.
1: We're up against a cover-up. This thing's been covered up at least since 1947. Dadgummit, the public deserves the right to know. It's your dadgum tax dollars. It's not about little green men or flying saucers. It's about what are we spending all these millions and possibly billions of dollars on that these idiots tell us don't exist. And then yet we turn right around in the skiff, and then they tell us they do exist. This is a cover-up. You all know it. We know it. We demand the answers, and dadgummit, we're going to get them.
0: Well, there were three of them in that clip right there, dadgummit. He's a colorful character. That's Representative Tim Burchett. But he speaks about that there is this cover-up, and it has been well, you know, well documented. In fact, it reaches the point where individuals just don't feel comfortable about coming forward. Representative Burleson, you know, brought up a point where those who are wanting to maybe turn over evidence, as they called for people to do. I mentioned, you know, some of this stuff could be in the hands of private contractors, those who have worked for the government at some point and may want immunity before coming forward with this stuff. There was a lot of that going on. Talks of a protection for whistleblowers and those who bring this forward, but they're just not comfortable about bringing it forward, so they have to leak it, or as Representative Burleson was talking about, you know, one of the videos that was recently shown in the congressional briefing was something that just showed up at his office, and it was something that, you know, the individual who leaked it did not feel comfortable about publicly releasing themselves.
2: We've obtained video evidence, including the MQ-9 footage of a UAP incident off the coast of Yemen delivered to my office through what can only be described as a Tom Clancy-style dead drop. Someone felt that they had, now think about this, someone felt they had to secretly hand information to an elected official, a member of Congress. Why would anyone fear bringing information to Congress? They shouldn't.
0: And yet they do. And we've heard from witnesses who have been discouraged from showing up to hearings in the past. In fact, Representative Tim Burchett has publicly alluded to that this was going on. So that's not just, you know, me saying this. But there have been others who have this information, know it to be true, and have said so. And so who is threatening these individuals? That really is the question. Is it one of the three-letter agencies? Are they sending out the men in black? Are people getting threatening phone calls or electronic communications discouraging them from showing? As I've brought up previously, some of this is a financial burden for some, even just to attend. Because, you know, it does cost a lot of money to fly and to put yourself up for a night or two and, you know, food, everything associated with that. But I digress. These are interesting times that we are living in. There's apparently now going to be a meeting where the task force will be meeting with the White House, has been meeting with the White House, apparently is trying to move this along behind the scenes. They have provided, I guess, videos and pictures and documents and who knows what else. I don't know that they have biological specimens. I would be shocked if, you know, the task force is in possession of some sort of crash debris or some sort of specimen that they would be handing over that they have handled. And so it's likely going to be just pictures and videos and documents. And what will those pictures and videos and documents, you know, really, really prove? And will these whistleblowers who continue to come forward despite everything that they've had to deal with, which actually Congressman Burleson spoke about, you know, will whistleblowers continue to come forward? That really is the question. When you hear things like, you know, what's happened to them, it makes you wonder how many will continue to come forward.
2: The most important people in this story are the whistleblowers. David Grush, Admiral Gallaudet, Dylan Borland, Jeff Nusitelli, and the many others who haven't been named yet. Their careers were upended. Their families were torn apart. They endured an avalanche of stress, all because they believed this information belongs to you, the American people, and they attempted to and tried to get it to you. Some will say they should have used more proper channels. To hell with the Safeway. The Safeway protects the system. These are people who simply wanted the American people to see what they know, and they deserve protection. They deserve our respect, and they deserve a second chance.
0: All right, so there is Eric Burleson, part of the press conference that took place today outside the U.S. Capitol, calling for disclosure, demanding disclosure, urging, ushering in disclosure, however you'd like to say it. We will continue into the paranormal. I'm Jeremy Scott.

0: Considered by most, optimized curcumin is one of the few bioavailable and highly absorbable curcumin products on the market. Hi, I'm Dr. Mitch. Since most chronic diseases have inflammation, our optimized curcumin seems to be a perfect addition to any nutritional program. It makes sense to me that preventing or reducing inflammation is a key component to our overall health. The Mayo Clinic found that curcumin can decrease swelling and inflammation, has antioxidant properties, and research suggests that curcumin can prevent cancer, or at least slow the spread of cancer, and in many instances make chemotherapy more effective. It protects our healthy cells even from radiation. 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
2: Hi, everybody. I'm Jack Hanna. Since I was a boy growing up on a farm in Tennessee, I've been fascinated with animals. I'm not only in awe of their beauty and kindness, but also their tireless work ethic. Just look at the birds, who gather supplies to build nests, or Swiss foxes, who work hard to provide for their young, or penguins, who travel up to 500 miles to secure food for their families, or bush babies, whose impressive jump allows them to navigate the trees in the wild in search of fruit. 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

0: Global News. I'm George Henry. An international space mission to unlock the mysteries of solar storms launched early Tuesday morning as the joint European and Chinese spacecraft Smile blasted off from French Guiana. It will study powerful eruptions from the sun slamming into Earth's magnetic field. The spacecraft will observe the sky for hours at a time from about 70,000 miles above Earth, allowing it to witness interactions between solar wind and the planet's magnetosphere over long periods. Researchers hope the mission will improve space weather forecasting and help protect modern technology from future solar events. Several coronal mass ejections on the sun over the past few days have triggered geomagnetic storm warnings. Minor to moderate conditions could bring on the northern lights across a few states through Wednesday. Modeling suggests that most of the solar material will pass by Earth. We can't rule out a glancing blow. Hear paranormal news every hour on Into the Paranormal.
1: My name is Dylan Portland, a former 1N1 geospatial intelligence specialist for the United States Air Force in an active duty enlisted capacity from 2010 to 2013. And at approximately 0130, I saw an approximately 100-foot equilateral triangle take off from near the NASA hangar on the base. Some years after that experience, I was further exposed to classified information from the UAP Legacy crash retrieval program through a sensitive position I held within a special access program. I'm a federal whistleblower, having testified to both the ICIG and ARRO with direct firsthand knowledge of and experience with craft and technologies that are not ours and are reportedly operating without congressional oversight.
2: Call Into the Paranormal at 503-389-3131. From somewhere between the paranormal and the abnormal, here's Jeremy Scott.
3: There were allegations that Borland was almost tried with treason. That maybe there was this fourth drawing and they wanted to put him in jail. That's the allegations. My question to Dylan Borland was simply this, because I wanted to know if he did in fact pay his own way to the congressional hearing last September, as I had expected he did. And he assured me that, yes, he had paid his way and he has covered his entire expenses up to this point. Again, this was only his second public appearance outside of the congressional appearance last September. And then I asked him, well, why should anybody testify before Congress if we can't even give them the courtesy of a hotel room or some meal vouchers, airfare, a bus ticket, a train ticket, whatever the case is, so that these people aren't paying their own way? I mean, that's why some of them haven't shown up, is the financial burden of it all. And his answer was a very good one. Look, basically, if he takes any money, it'll look like he has been influenced in some way or bribed to show up. I just call it reasonable to, at least give these guys and gals who show up for this stuff, whether it's a UFO hearing or, you know, MK Ultra witnesses or whatever, let's hook them up, right? Let's make sure they at least come out even here. That isn't to make money, but to cover their costs. So tonight we're going to talk about whistleblowers in general and also further about what Dylan Borland had to say in the next hour. I want to bring on from Area 503, you've seen Manny likely on X and YouTube platforms if you've followed the UFO subject for any length of time. And he's right here in the Pacific Northwest with me. And Manny, welcome back to the program. Hello, Manny. He was there. Did he get abducted? He may have gotten abducted. It's very possible. Did you get abducted, Manny? Interesting. He was there a moment ago. That I can attest to, so we'll give him a minute or so. Might need to just reset on both of our ends. So I guess I'll reset on my end and you reset on your end, and we'll meet in the middle near that old Georgia pine and see if we can make it work. Now, are you with me, Manny?
4: Can you hear me now?
3: I can hear you now. Sometimes we just have to reset things and kick them in the butt and they start working. Wow. Your thoughts on the statements from Dylan Borland up to this point, please.
4: Sure. So I'm glad that I got a chance to talk to you, because I was originally going to go down to the McMinniman's UFO Fest this last weekend, but I ended up canceling my plans.
5: We continue to receive credible claims of recovered craft and reverse engineering programs that may have operated for decades outside of any oversight.
6: For some time, we've been pushing for there to be legislation, whether it be whistleblower protections or the UAP Disclosure Act, and it's been time and time again stonewalled.
7: Many of the president's team has been kept in the dark by high-ego, politically appointed actors, both because of incompetence and malicious intent, has subverted the president's order on this issue.
8: This is a cover-up. You all know it. We know it. We demand the answers, and dadgummit, we're going to get them.
5: And we are at a different time. This is the age of disclosure.
2: Whether it's unexplained or just plain strange, this is your kind of show. Into the Paranormal.
9: All right, on the steps of the U.S. Capitol, Congress, men and women, whistleblowers, journalists, filmmakers gather to demand disclosure on UFOs and extraterrestrial life. We're discussing this tonight. I've been following the work on X of Red Panda Koala, who is putting out some great stuff, UFO historian and documentary maker. Always has some insightful commentary, and here he is right now. Hello.
10: Hello, can you hear me?
9: I can hear you just fine, yes. How are you?
10: Great. Doing good, how are you?
9: Fantastic. So you obviously watched this press conference. It was about 35 minutes. What were your thoughts?
10: On the press conference today, you know, I didn't have like huge hopes or anything for it, but I thought it was kind of cool, you know, to see Grush out there. I like Grush. Seems like they're trying to really lean into this biologic stuff, but it's kind of funny. You kind of had like one part of the press conference kind of like demanding action, while the other half was kind of like the Republican lawmakers were kind of like saying good job, Trump, and stuff, not really trying to like disparage the current administration. But I don't know. I thought it was pretty cool. What did you think?
9: Yeah, I mean, I wasn't expecting that there was going to be anything earth-shattering that they were going to bring. And in fact, I'd said earlier, I think it was probably good that they didn't bring something up there and show it off, you know, and then later regret it. Because certainly if they had brought something up there, it wasn't kosher, it would have gotten picked apart pretty quickly, especially on the internet.
10: Yeah, for sure. Like the Lou photo or something like that.
9: Something of that caliber, yeah. It's better to wait, you know, in that sense than, throw it out there and, you know, have it be something that you can lose your credibility on. Well, we are at a quick break point, so hang the line. We'll be back in just a short minute to continue our conversation here about what took place there on Capitol Hill with whistleblower David Grush and with the Congress men and women, Burleson and Burchett and Luna and Moskowitz and Perry, who showed up as well. 503-389-3131. You can join the conversation tonight as we are live across America. Would love to hear what you have to say about this. As I mentioned earlier, is this going to actually bring on full disclosure, or is it political theater? I'm Jeremy Scott.
2: Into the Paranormal. Paranormal.
11: 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Since most chronic diseases have inflammation, our optimized curcumin seems to be a perfect addition to any nutritional program. It makes sense to me that preventing or reducing inflammation is a key component to our overall health. The Mayo Clinic found that curcumin can decrease swelling and inflammation, has antioxidant properties, and research suggests that curcumin can prevent cancer, or at least slow the spread of cancer, and in many instances make chemotherapy more effective. It protects our healthy cells even from radiation. 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
13: Okay.
12: Call now.
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12: Nice job.
13: Thanks.
9: Into the paranormal, I'm Jeremy Scott with Red Panda Koala. Tonight we're talking about the press conference at the U.S. Capitol today. David Grush, the whistleblower who came forward in 2023 on national television and then at the congressional hearing, and has been working for Congressman Burleson in an official capacity for close to a year, I would say, now, has made some claims. And one of those, Red Panda Koala, is the claim that the U.S. is unable to defend themselves against some of these UFOs. Do you think that's the case?
10: I think so. And I think we kind of saw that even recently with the mystery drone wave over New Jersey about a year and a half ago now, where we had even the head of NORAD, I believe, can't think of his name right now, but he was on 60 Minutes and he basically said that, yeah, we were caught off guard and we couldn't defend ourselves from some of these mystery drones flying over like our military bases, which is pretty sketch.
9: And actually one of the claims was the Chinese spy balloon. That was a Burchett who was talking about that being used to cover up alien biologics, and the alien biologics is something that Grush had said both the U.S. but also perhaps China and Russia have recovered UFOs and alien biologics. Other cases were brought up, like the Virginia incident out of Brazil. David Grush also alluded to a case out of Australia. What do we know about those other ones?
10: The Brazil one is pretty well documented, Virginia, and I've actually done a video on my channel about the Colaris incident in the 70s. And then in Australia, I think he was talking about, I think, a document. I don't know if he was talking about a specific event, but there is a document that came out of Australia in like the 70s that he recommended people read, and I actually recommend people read too, because it's a pretty nice chronological timeline of some of the major events that have occurred.
9: Yeah.
10: And it was made by someone in the like Australian equivalent of the Department of Energy in the 70s, did like an appraisal of like everything that the U.S. knows about UFOs up to that point. And yeah, they keep it all in pretty nice chronological order. It's an official document. I think it went public about 5 years ago or so. I think I remember it was when I first saw that go out on the internet. But yeah, it's definitely a good document.
9: How do you feel about immunity towards whistleblowers? I mean, it seems like they want immunity, permanent immunity, not temporary immunity, and across the board instead of perhaps on a case by case basis.
10: I'd say I'm kind of opposed to hot water. Yeah, I don't like this idea of like people asking for immunity when we don't really know the crimes being committed and stuff like that, especially when I know for a fact some of these people asking are like super shady. Like, for example, like Luis Elizondo, right? Without even getting into the weeds, like by his own admission, torture czar of Guantanamo Bay said he's done like psychic experiments on detainees at Guantanamo Bay. There's a lot of overlap with like MK Ultra and some of these UFO people. Another one is Hal Pudoff, who I think has kind of done some shady stuff. And that's just who we know, right? So I don't know. This concept of like people asking for immunity when they don't really, they're not even telling us what exactly their crimes are. I think like on paper, it sounds like a good idea, right? But I think there's a lot of shady people that'll probably like wiggle their way into that program. What do you think?
9: Well, I mean, the assumption would be that maybe they took something that they shouldn't have. You know, if they're wanting these people to come forward, like, what are they going to come forward with? Like I was saying earlier, like, I mean, what are they going to bring forward? Is something, you know, nobody's holding a specimen in a storage locker, or are they, you know, or crash debris? I mean, what do you think the chances of these contractors who've been paid by the government, I mean, holding on to this stuff?
10: Yeah, and I think today Rep Luna was talking about it, and one of the things, I guess, over the decades, and even going back to, like, the 50s and 60s, is, like, charging people with the Espionage Act for, like, leaking classified information, right? Because, like, if you make stuff go public to just, like, the American public, you're also kind of giving it to, like, our foreign adversaries, right? It's kind of no different than giving it on a USB drive to China or something like that. So I think that's kind of the framework that she's viewing it in. But like I said, I think a lot of shady stuff could potentially like fall through the cracks with that.
9: All right. What do you think of the claims, which I guess is this new information from Grush, that after he testified at the 2023 congressional hearing under penalty of perjury, I believe it was Burleson who had said that earlier in his comments, then gets investigated for what, disclosing too much afterwards?
10: Yeah, I mean, I think it makes sense. Like, it's kind of the way our system's designed to work, right? Like, if they're trying to keep something under wraps, and then you talk about it publicly, it makes sense that you'd get investigated. I always think about, there's a few recent cases where, like, I think during the Ukrainian war, some army intelligence guy leaked some stuff on Discord about the war, and, like, he got picked up right away. Or there's even another recent one where, I think these Navy sailors, they like filmed an F-16 that fell into the water, and they like took pictures of it on their phones and stuff, and they got picked up right away. So like, I don't know, it kind of makes sense to me, right? That there are levels of classification and stuff like that. So if people go outside of it, whether it's for the topic we like UFOs or some random other thing, like there will probably be repercussions. So yeah, it doesn't really shock me that that's kind of like a system at play.
9: So what do you think the talk lately about the number of species? Is that significant? Is that going to come into play? You know, is the president one day going to say, you know, we have the insectoids and the reptilians and the grays and whatever the other one is?
10: It seems like maybe, I don't know, it keeps on coming up a lot. But then again, it's like, where is this really coming from? It's always like kind of the fear of what circular reporting and whatnot. Because I know one of them came from Eric Davis, is like kind of a big point where people point to for that. But where's he getting that from, right? Even he's been kind of propped up to be kind of like this insider guy, where if you watch his Jesse Michaels interview with Eric Weinstein, that's kind of not the case. And you see Eric Weinstein in real time learn that Eric Davis didn't really work on any program. So at what point is it just stories? At what point is it not? I don't know. You know what I mean?
9: Yeah. There could be four species, there could be dozens of species, or none at all.
10: I think today, what did he say? He said that the U.S. is aware of multiple species, and then he said, well, let me see, it's a continuum of corporeal bipedal type life to, you know, what I would consider like sentient plasma life. But there are right. several that the U.S. government is aware of, is the quote from today from Grush. So, I mean, Makes
9: well,
10: sense.
9: Well, he was asked a question, and I think it was about beings, and I think he said several dozen. And I don't know if that was several dozen species or several dozen cases where they recovered species or specimens. I guess we need to ask a follow-up question and get that one sorted out. All right, so what would you like to see with disclosure going forward in the final minute that we have here?
10: I kind of like the way it's been going. You know, these recent tranches of videos and stuff like that, I thought was a really cool step. You know, the DOD and our Department of War now putting them online in, like, easily searchable files and whatnot. I think that's cool. Maybe better quality videos, better quality stuff. It seems like they're kind of not wanting to address more of the hand that they've held in it over time. So maybe addressing more of that as opposed to just like for example, I think they have crash retrievals and biologics and stuff. So maybe addressing more of that, but we'll see.
9: So you think we still have our hands on that somewhere?
10: Yeah, I do think so. Yeah.
9: Interesting. Well, there's also supposedly these bases, these four different bases that exist in the mountains somewhere. Maybe the Sandia Mountains is one of them down in New Mexico that was brought up in the next UFO files. Do you have any word when the next data dump is going to be on the UFO files? It's been over 2 weeks since the last one.
10: Yeah, I'm hearing maybe next Friday, but who knows? Or this Friday, I mean. Mid-June, and that would be mid-June, right? What is it? This Friday is the 12th. Yes. So yeah, maybe this Friday or next Friday. But yeah, it was supposed to be over 2 weeks and
9: on disclosure
10: last week
9: on disclosure day.
10: Yeah, right. And lining up with the Spielberg stuff.
9: You gonna go see the movie?
10: Oh, for sure, absolutely. And I think we're gonna talk about it. I don't know how much time we have, but I just dropped my documentary on YouTube free about Spielberg's early UFO interest and Making Close Encounters of the Third Kind, and yeah, so I'm pretty excited for it. I have seen some of the reviews that, you know, maybe it's not the best Spielberg movie, but, I mean, we're all excited. I'm sure you're going to see it too, right?
9: Absolutely, and maybe if you want to come back on next week after we've both seen it, we can arrange for that.
10: Yeah, that'd be fun.
9: All right, Red Panda Koala on X. Check him out. We'll be back, everyone.
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4: Okay.
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3: Nice job.
4: Thanks.
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6: Radio. I'm Rob Martier. Texas teen Carmelo Anthony is being sentenced to 35 years in prison after his murder conviction. Earlier today, a jury found Anthony guilty of stabbing and killing 17-year-old Austin Metcalf during a confrontation at a high school track meet in Frisco last year. Anthony will have to serve at least half the sentence before he is eligible for parole. The United States is launching strikes against Iran in response to the downing of a U.S. helicopter over the Strait of Hormuz. U.S. Central Command announced today that the self-defense strikes were conducted at the direction of the president. Polls are closing in Maine. It's one of four states holding primary elections for the U.S. House, Senate, and governor today. Polls in Nevada, North Dakota close later. Vote counting is underway in South Carolina, where the polls already closed. Maine's Democrat Senate primary has garnered national attention, with embattled candidate Graham Plattner facing a slew of allegations about a tattoo resembling a Nazi symbol he later covered up, and several women reporting volatile relationships in the past, with one reporting physical abuse. Democratic candidate for California Governor Javier Becerra weighing in for the first time on the controversy over California's elections. More from Jason Nathanson.
7: President Trump's claims that California's elections are rigged, Javier Becerra doesn't buy it.
8: Someone show me the fraud that's going on.
7: Becerra in Los Angeles today, officially launching his November runoff campaign for governor, asked for the first time about California's slow election count.
8: I don't think it's a great thing that it takes such a long time, but the most important thing is that we count every vote.
7: If the votes hold, Becerra will likely face Republican Steve Hilton in November. I'm Jason Nathanson.
6: President Trump will meet some of the finalists for the Presidential 1776 Award competition at the White House on Wednesday. The Department of Education launched the contest to celebrate America's 250th birthday. Finalists will compete for scholarships of up to $150,000. Rob Martier, NBC News Radio.
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6: The FDA is permitting the first new sunscreen ingredient in more than 20 years, according to an FDA release. The agency is adding bemotrizinol to the list of permitted sunscreen active ingredients. The FDA considers the ingredient to be generally recognized as safe and effective for use in sunscreens by adults and children 6 months of age and older. DSM Nutritional Products will exclusively sell bemotrizinol under the brand name Parsol Shield in the U.S. for 18 months, starting in August, but other manufacturers will be able to market it once the period ends. NASA has announced the crew of its Artemis 3 mission. The crew consists of Commander Randy Bresnik, Pilot Luca Parmitano, and Specialist Andre Douglas and Frank Rubo. Artemis Program Manager Jeremy Parsons.
11: Since adding the Artemis 3 test flight before our first crewed moon landing, our team is focused on developing the mission to test about as much as we can how we operate with our commercial partners across systems, teams, software, and hardware.
6: The mission is set for mid to late next year. Santa Monica officials are urging people to stop feeding the squirrels at Palisades Park. Daniel Martindale reports.
12: The hundreds of brown squirrels that frequent the park are native to the area, but wildlife experts say in recent years people have fed them junk food, which has caused the population to balloon. They're naturally known to burrow in the area's cliffs in search of food. Marcia Ryback, the director of Coast and Canyon Wildlife Rehabilitation, says if people stop feeding the squirrels, the population would naturally dwindle to more sustainable levels. Last year, Santa Monica officials posted signs in the park asking people to stop feeding the squirrels.
6: A helipad will remain at Mar-a-Lago after Donald Trump's time in office. The Palm Beach Town

0: Name, Ryan, Ron, and Sandra don't just deliver great subs, they also serve up smiles and laughs in a supportive, friendly atmosphere that makes you forget about everything else. 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They cater, too.
1: Psst. Hey, you. Yeah, you. Do you know where you are? Well, you've done it now. 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So expect the unexpected.

0: into the paranormal.
1: A lot of focus these days is on the whistleblowers who are coming forward, and whether it's from UFOs to the CIA, MK Ultra, the origins of COVID, and the list goes on as part of the task force hearings. But we're, you know, wondering exactly what is about some of these claims that are being made. We're talking with Manny from Area 503 on X and YouTube. We know that there's disinformation that is happening. In fact, the UFO community is full of disinformation. So we've got to really think critically about some of these claims. Right, Manny? And the evidence, I put evidence in quotes, that is presented.
2: Yeah, absolutely. I think it behooves us all to be a little skeptical. The good quality evidence that's out there and claims will hold up to endless scrutiny because they're true and factual. And the trust me, bro stories will get weeded out real quick. So there's no harm in being skeptical. And we see what happens if you're not, is that people will literally take advantage of you to sell you a pay-per-view or a book or a speaking engagement or, you know, whatever, you know, like they're all out there holding their hands out in some way, shape, or form.
1: What are some of the most, infamous examples of something like the Lou Elizondo picture that he put up at the UAP caucus thing that was instantly debunked? What are some of the most epic flameouts by some of these whistleblowers with what they've brought forward just being torn to shreds?
2: Yeah, I think Elizondo's probably got the top two, Chandelier Gate being one, the UAP that ended up just being a light reflection of a chandelier behind him, and the other one being a crop circle that looked like a shadow of a massive UAP on the ground that was just two circular fields next to each other, one being burnt and fallow and black and the other being, you know, live crops. So there's both of those. Jeremy Corbell's probably got a few of those, you know, the jellyfish or some of those other ones. I mean, although those aren't really conclusively, I mean, at the end of the day, you can say they're most likely mundane and that you can most likely identify them, but without exact locations and to get into, checking records of other things that were in the area, things like that, it's hard to conclusively say 100%. That's what kind of bugs me about this. You had said earlier that Dylan Borland was saying 99.9% chance that this stuff is not ours. Well, how the heck would he know?
1: The one that he saw, he was just getting that perception, you know, the one that was right over him.
2: Sure. But how would he know? He's not at Skunk Works. He's not a Lockheed Martin. He's not read into every single top secret program that we have. I'm sure he wasn't at that time being read into the V2 Spirit.

0: Carpet, or you know the B-21 Raider or whatever they were working on at the time. Like, so yeah, but as far as the flameouts go, those two, and then I think Corey Good is right behind him, you know, who had his whole 21 and back secret space program, had this whole story made up and made a ton of money over it over the years, but then in a lawsuit under oath admitted that it was all fictional. It was intellectual property that he had fabricated, you know? So like, those are probably your biggest ones, in my opinion.
1: Not to speak ill of the late David Wilcock. Do you put him in that camp though?
0: You know, he's gone and he can't defend himself, so I'm loath to say anything, but I kind of do. It seemed like he capitalized on that story as well. You know, he was right there with Corey Good a lot of the way, and probably made a lot of money off of it with his Gaia sponsorships. And I know at one point I was watching a live stream he did where he made, I don't know, $3,000 or $4,000 in donations in one live stream. You know, so like he was making some money off it. So yeah, I mean, I guess you could put that there. But a lot of people do that. A lot of people do live streams like that. A lot of people are out there e-begging off of this stuff. And, you know, hey, we need your support. We need your support. And, you know, I get it. You can't do it for free. I know I've done this stuff for years and you know, I haven't made any money off it. I've lost significant amounts of money with web hosting and websites and file hosting and research costs and things like that. I've lost money. I'm okay with that. This is a passion project for me. It's a labor of love. It's something I do that I believe in, getting to the bottom of these stories and something that I got into because I was curious, you know, because I wanted to know the truth. You know, there's that old X-Files poster, I Want to Believe, and it's got the, you know, the Calvine UFO on it, but I don't want to believe, Jeremy. I want to know. I want to prove. I want to go to the most ardent skeptic and say, I have evidence that will change your mind. Here it is. And I haven't found anything like
1: okay,
0: that.
1: Okay, so
0: yet.
1: What do you want to see from a whistleblower that would be like the wow?
0: Well, at this point, it's going to take a UFO or a body for me. Like, I hate to say it, you know, like they can say they worked on a quote unquote legacy program, but I already know that Lockheed Martin and Raytheon and all these, every single defense contractor out there has what's called a legacy program. And it's not what people think it is. It's not about UFOs and aliens. It's about them incorporating their legacy old technology into today's modern battlefield environment. You know, taking old technology from the 60s or the 50s or the 40s even sometimes and modifying it or adapting it to be relevant in today's arsenal or getting rid of it, you know. So, like, that's, they all have these programs. They're all top secret. You know, I mean, I don't know. Like, I don't think there's any amount of testimony that's going to sway me. I'm going to need to see some really hard evidence. It doesn't necessarily need to be a UFO. An actual piece of metamaterial, a piece of a crashed UFO that is confirmed, I would be okay with. And I don't mean arts parts that TTSA had. I mean the real deal, something that scientists can look at in different labs can confirm and say, no, this is exotic. This is not man-made. And, you know, something like that would push me really close. Obviously, as Dave Grush said, a biologic, if we had an alien body and we could look at the DNA and have, again, multiple scientists that are outside of each other confirm it, then that would be something else too. But unfortunately, we're not seeing that. Even when there is these things, you know, like the in the case of Arts Parts and Elizondo's going around telling people it's a metamaterial from off of this planet. And yet Oak Ridge National Laboratories did research on it and said, no, it's most likely from a missile casing from the 50s or the 60s. It's the same material that we were using in those things.
1: Yeah,
0: nothing,
1: so,
0: you know, exotic. So,
1: I mean, back what I was saying before, this stuff just goes around and around and around again. And eventually it's the same stuff and it comes back around. And, you know, like with the UFO files, apparently there's going to be everybody saying this Friday. Well, we don't know that for sure. I don't think. I mean, they said about every 2 weeks, but, you know, we're holding our breath, but, I mean,
0: right. And what's going to be in there? I mean, the Roswell report was done. You know, the GAO did a massive investigation into Roswell on behalf of Congressman Schiff in the 90s. You know, like there's been these huge investigations. And you would think that if anything was at that time in the files, it would have come out. But now what's going to be in those files? I think it's just more of the same blurry dots. You know, parallax and other man-made objects. That's my feeling.
1: All right, Manny.
0: I hope I'm being skeptical.
1: How does the audience follow what you do?
0: X is where I'm the most active at Real Area 503 on X. I have a YouTube channel. I haven't uploaded there for a while. I've been working on feature films and things like that, so I haven't had a whole lot of time to do content for the UFO channel on YouTube. But if you want to look at my old stuff, it's there, as well as my Who's Lou documentary is on there. You can find me on the website, www.whosloumovie.com. Has all the documents from that film in there, and copies of the movie up there as well. All right. So those are three different places.
1: Appreciate you coming on, Manny.
0: Absolutely. Anytime, Jeremy.
1: My pleasure as well. We will continue our conversation somewhere between the paranormal and the abnormal. More about the story of Dylan Borland from McMiniman's UFO Fest when we continue.
2: Into the paranormal.
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talking about UFO whistleblowers tonight. 503-389-3131. That's 503-389-3131. If you have any thoughts about what you're hearing tonight or you want to bring something up. During the congressional testimony from Dylan Borland, who identified him as himself as a former one-on-one geospatial intelligence specialist for the U.S. Air Force, active duty enlisted capacity 2010 to 2013. Said he had direct firsthand knowledge of and experience with craft and technologies, commonly known as UFO or UAP, that are not ours and that are reportedly operating without congressional oversight. When asked by Jeremy Corbell, he said it was his opinion that it was 99.9% the possibility that what he saw at Langley Air Force Base was not ours. Not ours. And so is it that knowledge that has gotten him in trouble, or is it something else that has gotten him in trouble? Can he not be trusted? Why has he been blacklisted? There have certainly been some allegations of maybe some trumped up charges. And that's not a reference to the current president. I feel like I have to say that every time because people say, oh, you slighted the president. He said Trump. No, trumped up charges. Unwarranted criminal investigations on whistleblowers. In fact, we even heard James Erdman in some of his testimony, you know, alluding to members of the Defense Directors Initiatives group being under investigation. Jeremy Corbell, who was involved in the interview of Dylan Borland at McMiniman's UFO Fest, was talking about these drawings, and I believe to the ODNI, it could have been to Arrow. Maybe our guests in the next hour who were there along with me will have a better recollection of who he was saying he drew these four, but nonetheless, drawings of a triangle craft of some sort of pyramid-like energy source with hieroglyphics on it. And repeatedly, when asked about this, he basically pleaded the fifth and said he was not going to confirm or deny. But if he were to be given amnesty, you know, he would basically tell us. So that's pretty much the highlights of what took place. But it was a very riveting interview. And I'm glad that I had a chance to see it live because, you know, hearing about it is different than actually feeling the emotion of the moment. I understand there were some people who were, you know, disappointed. That's just from one of the responses I heard from some on, you know, social media and whatnot. And that's, it's not for everyone. There's going to be people who like events and dislike events at conferences and festivals in general. My show's not for everybody. Some people don't like that my show is included in this, but neither here nor there. This is the kind of stuff that has happened at McMiniman's. The commander, David Fravor, has given some very riveting testimony there over the years. And the list goes on. It seems to be there is some breaking news that comes out of that festival more times than not. So I was glad that I was there and that I could be a witness to that. I felt like I was part of something special because, you know, Dylan Borland is someone that I didn't know about until last September. Saw him in the UFO hearing
commented about him in our recap show, felt bad for him. Beyond that, I didn't know much else about him. But when I heard that there was going to be a UFO whistleblower at UFO Fest, I thought, well, who could it possibly be? And through the process of elimination and just my gut feeling, I thought it could possibly be him, so much so that I put it out there, not as a psychic prediction, as I was saying, but just as, I wonder if it could be, and then I just left it there because it turned out it actually was. And we'll see what happens. Borland did, say that he, is living pretty much as lean, as mean as possible, and cannot get a job in certainly the intelligence industry, the intelligence community. He could probably maybe get a job at Home Depot. That's the sort of level this has gone to. And so it makes you wonder, why has he been treated this way? Why has there been retaliation against him? Does he know too much about these legacy UAP programs? Crash retrievals. In fact, I had mentioned the four alleged extraterrestrial species that have been discussed. People were sending me happy about, or I don't know if they were happy about it. Some of them were freaked out. One person said, well, I'll just kick their you-know-what. And I go, well, how do you know if they're good, bad, or indifferent? Well, I just have always perceived them that way. But the point is, what Dr. Hal Puthoff, former advisor of OSAP, which was after ATIP, and before Arrow, has made a statement that has gone viral. There's even like a flow chart, I guess, that goes along with it. The Greys, the Nordics, the Insectoids, the Reptilians, that would be the four. So is there evidence within those legacy UAP programs, such as Dylan Borland claims to have had access to through a SAP, a special access program, not within his active duty, from my understanding, but after the fact, not while he was in the Air Force, but while part of SAP, special access program, his post-military career, from my understanding. But that's just how I recall it. I may be wrong about that. And the fact is, he may have said too much. It is also possible that if none of this is true and he is, making it up, that he can't be trusted. And so there could be efforts to discredit him that way. And strip him of his security clearances, dox him on the internet. I understand he has been threatened pretty directly, and there have been some attempts on his life, from my understanding. So these whistleblowers are coming out of the woodworks. They're continuing to come out of the woodworks. And we're going to discuss tonight, we're actually going to blow the whistle on the whistleblowers. I'm Jeremy Scott, somewhere between the paranormal and the abnormal. We'll be back.

0: Considered by most, optimized curcumin is one of the few bioavailable and highly absorbable curcumin products on the market. Hi, I'm Dr. Mitch. Since most chronic diseases have inflammation, our optimized curcumin seems to be a perfect addition to any nutritional program. It makes sense to me that preventing or reducing inflammation is a key component to our overall health. The Mayo Clinic found that curcumin can decrease swelling and inflammation, has antioxidant properties, and research suggests that curcumin can prevent cancer, or at least slow the spread of cancer, and in many instances make chemotherapy more effective. It protects our healthy cells even from radiation. 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
11: Paranormal News, I'm George Henry. A surprising crime-fighting tactic is making headlines in India. Police in Ahmedabad are now tracking down stories of ghosts and the paranormal after they cracked two murder investigations in 6 months. One case led police to the remains of a murder victim buried beneath a kitchen floor. Another uncovered a woman's remains more than three decades after her disappearance. Officers recently solved the two cases after reports surfaced of people claiming to be haunted. Authorities say the goal isn't chasing the paranormal, but following overlooked clues. Investigators believe stories about apparitions, hauntings, or the occult could point to guilt, hidden crimes, or witnesses who know more than they realize. So sometimes what sounds like a ghost story may actually be hiding a very real crime. Hear Paranormal News every hour on Into the Paranormal.
12: My direct knowledge of the reality of certain legacy UAP programs, my professional career was deliberately obstructed, and I have endured sustained reprisals from government agencies for over a decade.
13: It was very brutal and very unfortunate, some of the tactics they used to hurt me both professionally and personally, to be quite frank.
14: A small cadre within our own government involved in the UAP topic has created a culture of suppression and intimidation that I've personally been victim to, along with many of my former colleagues. This includes unwarranted criminal investigations, harassment, and efforts to destroy one's credibility.
15: The CIA illegally monitored the computer and phone usage of DIG personnel, their investigations, and contact with whistleblowers.
16: We discuss the subjects that defy explanation. Into the Paranormal.
17: What are they trying to hide? Again, all of those individuals that you heard from there, Dylan Borland, David Grush, Luis Elizondo, all talking about adverse treatment because of their whistleblowing and the whistleblowing of others. It makes you wonder exactly how far they will go. Jocelyn Monique Rose with us tonight, hosts of Fright Life. FrightLifeParanormal.com is their website. What do you have to say about, the lengths that the intelligence community will go to try to silence someone? I mean, if the phenomena does not exist, which is the official government line, and they've said so in report after report after report, what do they have to worry about?
18: I mean, honestly, it's terrifying. Some of the things that they can do, I mean, they have access to everything. So if they want to change your records of education, your employment history, your bank information, like, they can just get in there and do whatever they want to that, which is, I don't know, that blows my mind. And it's really scary.
19: Yeah. And it definitely seems like they have some secrets if they're going to these lengths to cover them up. But this has been something that's been happening for decades. Like, early on, when military personnel or civilians would report seeing UFOs, UAP, there was a whole systematic cover-up by the government that started in the 40s, 50s, 60s, and onward. And I thought this was all supposed to be opening up after that big reveal in 2017 with the New York Times article. And then, like, hey, we want to remove the stigma. Now we're ready to listen, you know, welcoming these whistleblowers into Congress and trying to at least claim they were making changes to that for the safety of our military and commercial pilots, et cetera. But it seems like the same old hat now that we're hearing about these tactics being used against these latest whistleblowers.
17: What does it really say about the free press and the lack thereof?
19: Right. That's been another thing that's been pretty horrifying to watch. The press has been really being taken over by, you know, media conglomerates. And then when you have the independent journalists coming forward, then people, it's easier for people to question their credibility. You know, I was at you mentioned we were at the UFO festival in McMinnville there, and I had people asking me like, oh, who's George Knapp? He was there. He was, you know, helping to present this case and Dylan Borland's story. And they had to Google if George Knapp was credible. And so I Googled it myself to see what came up.
17: Because were they not listening to the introduction? He had won how many Emmys and other...
19: Right, exactly. Exactly.
17: Like, news reporter for 30-some-odd years. Hello! Yeah. Clean out your ears, folks.
19: Right. So when I Googled it myself, just to see what answer they got, you know, it basically said, oh, he's, you know, super straight-laced and highly credible, highly decorated journalist on this, this, and this, but highly controversial on fringe topics. And it's like, well, wouldn't you?
17: Well, he interviewed Bob Lazar. That? How many years ago?
19: Right.
17: Bob Lazar is one of the most controversial characters of them all. So he's going to carry that with him.
19: Sure. I just mean, logically, you would say you would look at his credentials and how solid he is as a journalist on that top half of the, you know, the Google list there, and then say, doesn't this, instead of diminishing his credibility, add credence to the fringe topics he covers?
17: Sure.
19: You know, and so I really think that it's important. That's why we named our latest episode about Dylan Borland and this story, Whistleblowers and Watchdogs, because the job of the press, the job of journalists, one of their main principles is to act as a watchdog, to hold truth to power, to investigate these things, to help bring these people forward and dig deep for the real stories and the cover-ups, even in government, especially in government.
17: What did you think of his UFO story?
19: Dylan's?
17: Yeah.
18: I mean, I it was classic, you know, it hits all the marks of, you know, a silent moving craft that accelerates at unbelievable speeds to unfathomable altitudes, you know. And while those things have all been said before by other people, again, watching him deliver this information in person, for me, held a lot of weight, because you can see it in his face when he's talking about this. You can hear it in his voice. This isn't an act for
19: right.
18: him.
19: He believes what he saw,
18: yeah,
19: and that it was unexplainable or explainable and had major implications he couldn't get into.
18: Right.
19: Now, I think I'm skeptical of it being, you know, whatever the origin was. I'm interested in why, you know, it was coming from the NASA hangar. He said he saw the light originate at the NASA hangar on base. So he's on a military base, right? You know, so I'm wondering, is this reverse engineered craft or just advanced, highly advanced tech that he may not know about? As, you know, Manny was mentioning in the segment previously, he may not be privy to this, but that still plays into this same idea of, you know, we're getting this advanced tech from somewhere. So, you know, still UAP, it hasn't been claimed, right? And that's part of why it's supposed to go through whatever process, to eliminate the possibilities of mundane explanation. But his story, I mean, I believe his story, of course. I believe he seems like an earnest, credible witness to this.
17: Yeah, the U is always going to stand for unidentified, and once we start identifying those, then it will go to I, AP.
19: Right.
17: Identified anomalous phenomena. But as long as they're still identified, we're still going to keep the U in there. We are with Joss and Monique Rose tonight from Fright Life Paranormal on Into the Paranormal. I'm Jeremy Scott.
16: Into the Paranormal.
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0: I am Jeremy Scott, somewhere between the paranormal and the abnormal. We've been talking about the press conference that happened at the U.S. Capitol today. There were a few other moments that I wanted to share with you, one of those from Congressman Burleson.
1: For decades, the American people have been treated like children, told that our government secrets that they don't get to know. Don't ask, don't expect answers, just trust the process. Well, the American people are done with that answer, and I'm done with that answer.
0: We're joined by Dr. Simeon Hine, who I know was watching the events and has some comments on what he heard. Doctor, welcome to the program.
2: Oh, hi, Jeremy. How's it going tonight?
0: Absolutely. We were exchanging over email earlier, and you caught on to something
2: right.
0: that David Grush had said regarding the number of species.
2: Right. I'm just finishing a video about it for my YouTube channel. I just thought that was a very interesting comment that he made in that context. You know, you're talking about it on your show here. I heard a little bit what you were saying, and yeah, I thought it was a very interesting event. It certainly, doesn't hurt to move the ball down the field with more Congress people getting involved and holding press conferences. And then when they had Grush come up, the first question was, how many types of species are visiting us? I mean, that's pretty direct. And he said there were seven types, all the way from what he called, Jeremy called them corporeal bipeds. So
0: right.
2: We now learn that this is the government term for physical bipedal hominids like us.
0: Yeah, break that down to simple layman's terms.
2: Well, corporeal would mean physical, and bipeds mean two legs. So that would include everything that's two-legged. I imagine that includes Bigfoot, too. But that would suggest that there are bipeds, hominoid, looking like us. At least two arms, two legs, and a head, something like that. But then I thought what really got my attention when he said all the way to sentient plasmas. That's an interesting phrase because a lot of the research, James Lukatsky, Skinwalkers at the Pentagon, Jay Stratton, all the work at Skinwalker Ranch and the other portal hotspot areas that OSAP allegedly looked at, four or five different areas, including an area in Colorado, Elbert County Ranch. You get these balls of light, these orbs, and the witnesses say they seem sentient. Now, I have never been able to quite decide what they are, because, Jeremy, we can talk about this another time. I mean, I look at orbs and ball lightning and look at the science behind it and just so forth, just from a physical point of view. But here, Grush is saying those sentient types of plasmas that witnesses have encountered, where they really seem, like they're interacting with the witnesses in some way consciously, or the witness says that they responded to my intentions or thoughts. And here he's sort of reflecting that back, that that's true. So anyway, I just thought it was interesting going, we heard Robert O'Dean a number of years ago. Remember him? Colonel Robert O'Dean?
0: No.
2: Sergeant Colonel, was that it? Worked at NATO, SHAPE headquarters, talked about the four types that NATO had identified of extraterrestrials in the 60s, and including one that looked just like us, that was really concerning to them, because they could have infiltrated government and different organizations and so forth, and we wouldn't know it. All the way to Clifford Stone, remember? Sergeant Clifford Stone, who talked about 300 species, Jeremy, 300 species. So the question of the night is, I mean, how many species are visiting us? But when we had someone, a high-ranking former Air Force official who briefed presidents, not a lightweight, tell us that the U.S. government knows of seven different species of, I think the person said extraterrestrials, not NHI. That woman has said extraterrestrials. Anyway, I found that very interesting.
0: And sentient plasmoid life would be what?
2: That would be these glowing orbs and plasmas that people see in a variety of contexts. Now, we're not talking about lab-produced microball lightning, which seems to, from what I've seen and read about, behaves like a just like a ball of light. We're talking about ball lightning. Germans, we're talking about ball lightning. But ball lightning that has some sentience associated with it that is not originating from our earthquakes or thunderstorms, some life form that looks like ball lightning but is sentient, non-corporeal. That's what he was implying, right?
0: All right. Is that an earth-shattering thing, you think, for most people to hear?
2: I think so. Because we've been used to hearing about ETs as physical beings. And we think of them as little guys that are getting in these metal ships and flying here from some other part of the Milky Way. And he's saying to us that there are ET life forms that are not what we normally consider to be life forms, right? In other words, if you thought that ETs just look like ET in the Spielberg movie, ET, right? That's, I mean, he's saying that there is intelligent life from elsewhere around on the earth that is non-physical. And I think that totally opens the gates to a much bigger discussion of what life is, what we're looking for in extraterrestrial life, how it may be around us already right now without us being aware of it, and how maybe some of these witnesses have been correct. I haven't been certain myself. Again, at Skinwalker Ranch, other places where these orbs seem to be intelligent, maybe some of them have a non-earthly origin. So I think it's a big deal. It takes the discussion to a much bigger level than just looking for bipedal hominid-like life. This life could take any form. Maybe even looks like things we're not even familiar with.
0: And so the allegations are that there are potentially some of these specimens that have been in our control at one particular point may still be in our control, and that perhaps there could be even some places where these species may reside here on Earth.
2: Right, exactly. Where do they reside? Are you around them right now and you don't even know it? I'm not trying to alarm people or anything, but think about the implication.
0: Almost bedtime for some people, that will freak them out.
2: Think about it. He said seven species. Clifford Stone, I know people who knew Clifford. They said he was a straight shooter and he wasn't making this stuff up. And he talked about the crash retrievals he's been involved with. 300 types, but however many types there are, whether there's Bob Dean's 4, Clifford Stone's 300 or 7, well, what about the other 7 types that Grush is familiar with? I mean, look, it certainly has to whet the appetite of people who want to go deeper into this issue in Congress and have more open hearings, not just these hearings in SCIFs that we're not privy to. Well, what are the other types of species? Are there the gray type that we've been hearing about and people have been talking about all these years? Are there these reptilian types or insectilians, right? So I think it changes the whole discussion right there to have Grush just say that. You know, Jeremy, it's where he said it. It's on the steps of the U.S. Capitol. We're not just talking about some interview on one of these UFO podcasts that there's so many of nowadays. And I listen to a lot of them, not putting them down or anything. But, I mean, if he made that comment on someone's podcast and we, you know, just heard it there, okay, that's, you know, we hear this all the time. This is where he said it and the context with all those Congress people surrounding him. I thought that was just, for me, that was a kind of a game-changing moment in this discussion that made it seem a click more real than it was before earlier today. I didn't have a lot of expectations for this event. I mean, I wasn't sure what was going to happen. But for me, that was definitely an important moment, I think, for people to hear that, you know, that it's real and they're here and no one's telling you about it, you know. Maybe they're rare, but people encounter them, don't they?
0: Dr. Simeon Hine, author of Dark Matter, Monsters, Cryptids, Ball Lightning, and the Science of Secret Life Forms. So good to have you on the program tonight.
2: Thanks, Jeremy. We'll talk again soon.
0: Although time was short, we'll get you back. Definitely there's lots more that we could discuss in the weeks and the months ahead, so we'll get our calendars aligned and we will make that happen. From the cold, dark depths of a secret dungeon somewhere deep in the remote Pacific Northwest, I am Jeremy Scott. Until next time, friends, good night and God bless.

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1: 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Since most chronic diseases have inflammation, our optimized curcumin seems to be a perfect addition to any nutritional program. 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
3: You okay.
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2: Nice job.
3: Thanks.
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5: Radio. I'm Rob Martier. Texas teen Carmelo Anthony is being sentenced to 35 years in prison after his murder conviction. Earlier today, a jury found Anthony guilty of stabbing and killing 17-year-old Austin Metcalf during a confrontation at a high school track meet in Frisco last year. Anthony will have to serve at least half the sentence before he is eligible for parole. The United States is launching strikes against Iran in response to the downing of a U.S. helicopter over the Strait of Hormuz. U.S. Central Command announced today that the self-defense strikes were conducted at the direction of the president. Polls are closing in Maine. It's one of four states holding primary elections for the U.S. House, Senate, and governor today. Polls in Nevada, North Dakota close later. Vote counting is underway in South Carolina, where the polls already closed. Maine's Democrat Senate primary has garnered national attention, with embattled candidate Graham Plattner facing a slew of allegations about a tattoo resembling a Nazi symbol he later covered up, and several women reporting volatile relationships in the past, with one reporting physical abuse. Democratic candidate for California Governor Javier Becerra weighing in for the first time on the controversy over California's elections. More from Jason Nathanson.
6: President Trump's claims that California's elections are rigged, Javier Becerra doesn't buy it.
7: Someone show me the fraud that's going on.
6: Becerra in Los Angeles today, officially launching his November runoff campaign for governor, asked for the first time about California's slow election count.
7: I don't think it's a great thing that it takes such a long time, but the most important thing is that we count every vote.
6: If the votes hold, Becerra will likely face Republican Steve Hilton in November. I'm Jason Nathanson.
5: President Trump will meet some of the finalists for the Presidential 1776 Award competition at the White House on Wednesday. The Department of Education launched the contest to celebrate America's 250th birthday. Finalists will compete for scholarships of up to $150,000. Rob Martier, NBC News Radio.
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5: The FDA is permitting the first new sunscreen ingredient in more than 20 years, according to an FDA release. The agency is adding bemotrizinol to the list of permitted sunscreen active ingredients. The FDA considers the ingredient to be generally recognized as safe and effective for use in sunscreens by adults and children 6 months of age and older. DSM Nutritional Products will exclusively sell bemotrizinol under the brand name Parasol Shield in the U.S. for 18 months, starting in August, but other manufacturers will be able to market it once the period ends. NASA has announced the crew of its Artemis 3 mission. The crew consists of Commander Randy Bresnik, Pilot Luca Parmitano, and Specialist Andre Douglas and Frank Rubo. Artemis Program Manager Jeremy Parsons.
9: Since adding the Artemis 3 test flight before our first crewed moon landing, our team is focused on developing the mission to test about as much as we can how we operate with our commercial partners across systems, teams, software, and hardware.
5: The mission is set for mid to late next year. Santa Monica officials are urging people to stop feeding the squirrels at Palisades Park. Daniel Martindale reports.
10: The hundreds of brown squirrels that frequent the park are native to the area, but wildlife experts say in recent years people have fed them junk food, which has caused the population to balloon. They're naturally known to burrow in the area's cliffs in search of food. Marcia Ryback, the director of Coast and Canyon Wildlife Rehabilitation, says if people stop feeding the squirrels, the population would naturally dwindle to more sustainable levels. Last year, Santa Monica officials posted signs in the park asking people to stop feeding the squirrels.
5: A helipad will remain at Mar-a-Lago after Donald Trump's time in office. The Palm Beach Town Council today approved a request from the U.S. Secret Service to allow the helipad to stay until there are no more protectees living on the property. While Trump is still president, it may only be used for official presidential business, with any private, recreational, or commercial use prohibited. Rob Martier, NBC News Radio.
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9: Roger, ready to move out.
10: Hello, everyone. 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
11: Hello, Carl.
10: In this hour, we'll present a 1950 classic radio espionage episode of Top Secret starring Leona Massey. But it's time now for Is It Real or Is It Ridiculous? The Music Edition. Lisa will play clips from famous songs and provide a statement about each song, and my job is to guess if that statement is real or ridiculous, right, Lisa?
11: That's right. I think you've got it. So you've had a little time to practice this segment. We've been doing it for, I don't know, a couple of months now.
10: Yeah.
11: So you should be good at it by now.
10: Yeah, play along at home, folks.
11: All right, so let's see how you do.
10: Okay.
11: All right, ready?

0: is one I wrote for him. It's one of the yeah. songs I wrote for
1: Bruce.
0: I know,
1: that's why I like it so much. I knew that you wrote this, and I'm so impressed by that.
0: I wrote like 6-7 songs for him. Okay.
1: All right.
0: What's the statement?
1: Bruce Springsteen performed this at the halftime of the Super Bowl in 2009.
0: Real.
1: That is correct.
0: I know it is.
1: You remember?
0: I was there.
1: You were at the Super Bowl in 2009?
0: I wrote the song.
1: Oh, sure. Yeah. So you knew. You knew that was his job. You were backstage, you know, getting him ready.
0: I was on
1: combing
0: stage
1: his hair.
0: With him. I doubled for him.
1: Oh, you were.
0: I sang it, too, on
1: the
0: Super
1: Bowl. You were
0: like
1: the stand-in, sort of?
0: Yeah.
1: For the rehearsal?
0: No, I did the rehearsal, yeah.
1: Exactly. You did a great job.
0: So I got 3 right. 2.5.
1: Well, you've got 2.5. Let's not push it.
0: Wow, Mike, I'm doing good, huh?
2: This time, yes.
0: Wow. Okay.
1: All right.
0: I'm ready for the next one.
1: Okay, here it is.

0: genres here a little bit. This is Blinding Lights by The Weeknd. It's a really really big TikTok song.
1: Yeah.
0: I know you don't really do that, but
1: no.
0: It's pretty popular out there.
1: Okay, what about The Weeknd?
0: This song actually premiered on a television commercial for Jaguar.
1: It sounds like it could be real, but I'm going to say ridiculous.
0: It's ridiculous.
1: All right.
0: But
1: I'm on a roll.
0: Yeah, you are. It did actually premiere in a television commercial.
1: But not Jaguar.
0: It's for Mercedes-Benz.
1: Wow. See, hey.
0: Did you ever see these commercials?
1: No. Mercedes?
0: I did. Yeah. Mm-mm. They use this. You know, look, this song was very, very popular this last year because of TikTok and during COVID. Yes. It was all their rage. So they used it on Mercedes-Benz. Very
1: three
0: smart.
1: Three and a half right.
0: You did.
1: Oh, my God.
0: You've got one more
1: it.
0: To go. Let's see.
2: Why
0: how
2: is
0: you
2: this
0: do.
2: A popular TikTok song?
0: I couldn't say. It just it went viral.
2: Well, fair enough.
1: The Weeknd is they're big. I mean,
0: I know, but it's this song in particular. It just
1: it's a good song.
0: It's hard to know sometimes.
1: It's
0: you
1: catchy.
0: Know why things go viral and
1: it's
0: why
1: catchy.
0: They don't. Yep, there's not always a reason. All
1: so
0: right,
1: so is COVID.
0: Catchy, unfortunately, so. Oh, you waited
1: a little
0: too long.
1: I was late.
0: Waited a little too long. Oh, just a little slow.

0: Dancing.
1: There you go. By the Bee Gees. Bee Gees. All right.
0: This is when he does his
1: I'm familiar
0: John
1: with
0: Travolta
1: the movie.
0: John Travolta gets up there and in the whole, everyone on the dance floor clears out
1: because
0: he does his dance.
1: I remember.
0: Oh, yeah. Changed my life.
1: I know.
0: That's just
1: all
0: trouble.
1: Right. You ready for your statement?
0: All right. I got to get this right.
1: I know.
0: Okay.
1: You Should Be Dancing.
0: Yes.
1: Was included on the Saturday Night Fever soundtrack along with five other songs performed by the Bee Gees.
0: Right.
1: Real or ridiculous?
0: I'd say real.
1: Real?
0: Yeah.
1: You sure?
0: Yeah.
1: Real. Real is correct.
0: Oh,
1: it
0: man.
1: Is real.
0: Woo!
1: Wow. Nice work.
0: You Should Be Dancing. Yeah.
1: This is a Carl song all the way.
0: All right. Thanks, Lisa.
1: Great job, Carl. Enjoy the music.
0: I did do a great job.
1: No.
0: All right. Thank you. All right. We'll be right back. Stick around.
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0: There was an espionage series called Top Secret that hit NBC in 1950, and Ilona Massey starred as Baroness Karen Giza, and the series transported listeners to the four corners of the globe in dramatized espionage adventures of purportedly her close friends in intelligence and counter-espionage. And it starred Ilona, and then cast members were like Louis Van Ruten, Leon Janney, all New York actors because it was broadcast from New York. It only lasted 17 episodes because it failed to attract a sponsor because she was a big movie star, and this was not a cheap show to put on the air. This is episode 7 in the series. The original broadcast that we were going to air was not good enough quality, so we changed the episode title. This is called Midnight for Danger, July 23rd, 1950. Here's Top Secret.
7: Until now, this story has been Top Secret. Top Secret. The thrilling NBC presentation starring gorgeous Ilona Massey as the Baroness Karen Gazer. In transcribed dramas of international intrigue and espionage before and during World War II. Assignment 7, Midnight for Danger.

0: When I began assignment 7, I did not know that a watch, a thick, rather ordinary, quite cheap Swiss watch, could hold the secret not only of time, but of death. It is an axiom of spies that the best place to hide a needle is not in a haystack, but in a needle shop. In the city of Basel in Switzerland, a country famous for its watches, the equivalent of a needle shop is a clock store. A quaint, rather ordinary, quite cheap clock store. Could I be waited on, please?
1: Fräulein, excuse me. I did not hear you come in.
0: I'm interested in a watch in your window.
1: Certainly, Fräulein. Which one?
0: That one.
1: Ah, that is a beauty. Fräulein has excellent taste.
0: No, no. The one beside it.
1: This one?
0: Yes.
1: But, Fräulein, this is a man's watch.
0: I am aware of that.
1: And may I ask why you fancy this particular watch?
0: Because of the time it tells.
1: Which is?
0: Exactly correct.
1: Where?
0: New York City. But it is exactly 1 o'clock.
1: So at last you have come.
0: Yes.
1: Who are you?
0: I am the Baroness Karen Geyser, formerly of Vienna.
1: My name is Jura, Eric Jura.
0: Before we talk, can we get this signal business straight?
1: That white clock will always be in my window.
0: Yes.
1: When it is set at 5 o'clock, you may come in. 12 o'clock means danger. Break contact.
0: 5 o'clock, all clear. 12 o'clock, danger.
1: And break contact.
0: If I break contact with you, is there anyone else I can call?
1: Yes, a man named Paul Hammerlein. Yes. He's young, strong, speaks perfect German. Uh-huh. I'll write down the telephone number.
0: Oh, never write anything down. Tell it to me.
1: 2007.
0: Again, please.
1: 2007. Oh, Fräulein, for weeks now I have been waiting for...
0: Wait. Can you recommend a safe place for me to stay? The hotel is too public.
1: At the house of my cousin. Her name is Meltzner.
0: Meltzner?
1: 73 Missionsstrasse.
0: Can she be trusted?
1: Yes, all she cares about is pig's knuckles and waltzes.
0: Does she know about you?
1: She knows nothing about anything except cooking.
0: And she has a room to rent.
1: You may go there from here. I will say that you are a customer on a vacation and that you inquired about home.
0: Good. Now about Operation Dusk.
1: What is villain? Not so loud, Fräulein, please.
0: Aren't we alone?
1: We are alone, but the very walls have ears.
0: Herr Jura, a spy without courage is useless.
1: Fräulein, I am no longer young. I have arthritis, my hearing is bad. Spying is for men who are strong. After all, your country is at war with Germany. What you do for patriotism. I am tired, I am sick. When one is sitting on a secret like Operation Das, it is like living with a time bomb that will blow up any minute.
0: Well, what is Operation Das?
1: You mean you don't know?
0: Oh, look, I was told to look for a clock shop in Basel that had in the window a man's watch set at New York time. I was told I would be given Operation Dusk, and that I was to transmit it by code to London at once.
1: In the German language, Dusk is the neuter pronoun.
0: Meaning?
1: Neuter or neutral.
0: I do not understand.
1: Operation Dusk is the deliberate plan of Germany to brutally and without conscience.
0: Shh. There's someone at the door.
1: Fräulein, I guarantee this watch will keep perfect time. Perfect.
0: I'm sure it will.
1: Let me set it for you. 6:03. There. I'm sure it will be satisfactory.
0: Thank you.
1: Yes, sir?
2: Herr Jura?
1: Yes.
2: My identification, State Security Police. You will come with me, please.
1: Why? I have done nothing.
2: It is only a routine examination concerning your foreign exchange license.
1: But I am alone here. There is no one to watch the shop.
2: You will come now, Herr Jura. Now.
0: For an instant, I thought Herr Jura would faint with terror. His hands, swollen with arthritis, shook uncontrollably. He looked at me, a long, pleading look, as though he was trying to tell me something. Then he turned and followed the policeman out of the shop. When I finally looked at the watch he had given me, I saw it was set at 12. 12 o'clock. Danger.

0: This is the room here, Fräulein.
1: Thank you, Frau Meltzer. It looks very pleasant. I'm grateful to Herr Jura for recommending you.
0: Ach, that cousin of mine. All he does is worry. Eat and laugh. That is my recipe.
1: It's a good one.
0: Ah, you are thin, my child. I'll fatten you up. You wait. None of these foolish French breakfasts. Hot pfannkuchen, jam, cheese, eggs. Something to start the day right. I don't say everybody should weigh 200 pounds like me, but young girls should...
1: Frau Meltzer, I am tired. I like to lie down a moment.
0: Oh, forgive me. Talking is my hobby. And Fräulein, if you do use the telephone, make a note, please.
1: A note?
0: For the bill. Oh, I know you young girls, always calling up men. Now, when I was a girl, well...
1: The men called you.
0: They besieged me, and there was always enough of me to go around. Fräulein, you see, I have no daughters. If there is anything I can do for you, just ask.
1: Thank you. Thank you very much.
0: Have your nap. I will see you later.
1: All right.
2: So, did you get her to take the room?
0: Of course. She's resting now.
2: What did you find out?
0: Nothing yet.
2: Who is she?
0: Her name is Geza, Baroness Karen Geza. She is traveling on a stateless person permit.
2: Why?
0: Give me time, will you? Don't I always get what you want?
2: We picked up Jura.
0: Good. Where did you take him?
2: Across the border. He's in Germany now.
0: Does he know about Operation Das?
2: I'll beat it out of him if he does. He has arthritis. The least touch and he screams. What's that?
0: Telephone. She's phoning. Pick up the receiver, quickly. Hold it so we can both hear.
2: Shh, Lila. Shh.
0: Keep your hand over the mouthpiece.
3: Hello?
4: Paul Hammerlein, please.
3: Speaking.
4: My name is Geza. Karen Geza. Herr Jura, the watchmaker, gave me your name. He gave me a watch, too. Set at danger.
3: 12 o'clock?
4: Yes.
3: Meet me in an hour at the Schiefenecker Café. It's in Little Basel at the head of the Greifengasse.
4: How will I know you?
3: I am tall and blonde. I will hold a white handkerchief in my left hand, and I wear horn-rimmed glasses. Have you got that?
4: Horn-rimmed glasses?
3: Yeah.
4: A white handkerchief in your left hand, yes.
3: In an hour, then.
4: Yes. Goodbye.
0: They've hung up.
2: An ingenious device, Frau Meltzner. My compliment.
0: Thank you.
2: Who is Paul Hamelin?
0: A friend of old Jura's. For weeks I have suspected him of working for the British. He's... Wait a minute.
2: Yes?
0: She has never seen him. He is tall and blonde. Except for the glasses, the description could fit you, Fritz.
2: You mean?
0: Why not? She doesn't know Hamelin. She doesn't know you.
2: So I trade places with him?
0: Yeah. He lives at 11 Freistestrasse. If you want to stop him, you'd better hurry. They said in an hour at the Schiefenecker Café.
2: Oh, it's risky.
0: Ah, with one blow, I could finish Hamelin myself. Now, you pick her up at the café and across the border to Germany. And remember, a white handkerchief in your left hand.
2: Hamelin wears glasses. Where can I get horn-rimmed glasses at this hour?
0: Take his.

0: That is all I know, Herr Hammerlein. The state security police came into the clock shop and took you away.
1: Oh, they will probably let him go in the morning.
0: What do you know about Operation Dust?
2: Fräulein, please. Even to say the words is dangerous. Oh. We can talk in my car. Let me drive you home.
0: You have a car?
2: Parked right outside.

0: Weren't we supposed to turn left back there?
1: Left?
0: Yes. Frau Melsner lives on Missionstrasse. I thought...
2: Fräulein, that... I've lived in Basel all my life.
0: But this road leads to the border station.
2: Believe me, Fräulein, I know Basel like the palm of my hand.
0: But we are coming to the river, to the bridge.
2: Shortcut, that's all.
0: We do not cross a bridge to go to Frau Melsner's house.
2: We cross this one.
0: I see.
2: What are you doing?
0: I dropped my gloves.
2: Then pick them up. What up? Give me that key. Get away from that door. Fräulein, come back. Come back or I shoot. Herr God, she jumped.
3: Ah, she jumped, Lisa.
4: I jumped.
3: Oh, man. Mike yells, 10 seconds!
4: We all jumped.
3: 10 seconds! Oh, my gosh. My heart. I was like, huh? What?
4: Luckily, we're both sitting right here.
3: We were just talking about jeans. How much did you spend on jeans,
4: Do
3: Lisa?
4: Not say it out loud.
3: How much did you
4: Do not
3: spend
4: say it aloud.
3: On jeans
4: it's
3: at Bloomingdale's today?
4: An obscene amount of
3: oh,
4: money.
3: Oh, my gosh. Must be nice to be rich.
4: Yeah,
3: you know?
4: I'm not. That's the problem.
3: Can you imagine, Mike, being able to spend the kind of money Lisa spends on jeans?
4: Right.
3: Just like, hey, I'm going to go spend.
4: No, I don't have
5: I've been
4: that
5: wearing
4: money.
5: The same t-shirts for like 5 years.
3: Yeah.
4: I don't have the money that I spent.
3: We'll be right back.
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3: So that's just for one pair of jeans? Spent all that money?
4: You're making me feel bad, but jeans are something you wear all the time, so I felt okay
3: I spend
4: on a pair of jeans.
3: I don't know about you, Mike, but I spend like $25 on a pair of jeans. That's like it. I'm like, I'm cheap when it comes to that.
5: I spend like $50, but
3: really?
5: I wear them for like 20 years.
3: Until they're so thin that they just
4: so you wear. Change sizes maybe a little bit.
3: I mean, like, I can't even seriously, I can't remember the last time I bought myself clothes. I mean, I don't
4: well,
3: really
4: you have a new sweatshirt.
3: Yeah, no, I know. I don't go and buy clothes for myself. I just wear the same clothes.
5: I wear clothes that I get for Christmas.
3: Yeah.
4: For the year.
3: And literally jeans. Oh my gosh.
4: Jeans are the best thing.
3: I've had the same Gap jeans, like or Wrangler. I think I wear Wrangler jeans. I have the same Wrangler jeans that I've had for 20 years. You know?
4: You wish you could wear the same jeans you wore 20
5: jeans
4: years
5: for
4: ago.
5: 20 years.
3: I just cut the sides of them and then I wear a belt. Lisa was telling me an obscene number that she spent on jeans today.
4: I know, I did.
3: But you know what?
4: I'm going to wear them a whole
3: Listen,
4: lot.
3: You work hard.
4: I do work hard.
3: You know, you work hard. You should be able to get whatever you want.
4: I mean,
3: if you work hard, buy yourself something, you know?
4: Right. Just now and then. Not all of the time.
5: And you'll wear those. You'll careful. Probably wear those for 20 years.
4: I won't. Yeah. No, I won't. But
3: I mean, you know,
4: but
3: you've
4: I'll
3: got,
4: wear them tomorrow for sure.
3: You've got the Lamborghini. You've got the Bentley.
4: Right. All I needed was a pair of designer jeans.
3: You got the Maybach.
4: To go
3: you
4: with
3: have
4: it.
3: A Rolls.
4: Right. I just
3: got the rocket
4: one pair of designer jeans.
3: Three jet planes. Do you still have three or did you sell one of them?
4: I only have one now. You know, the gas prices are so high that it's really difficult.
3: You still have the helicopter, though, right?
4: No, I just have one airplane.
3: What about the jet?
4: No.
3: I mean, the rocket. You still have the rocket
4: ship?
3: Oh,
4: yeah, for sure. Because, I fly into space all the time.
3: I know, yeah. I think you should be able to get whatever you want if you can afford it.
4: I can't. I splurged.
3: Jeans are expensive.
4: Yeah.
3: Man.
4: Yeah. It's nice to have nice things.
3: All right. Let's get back to another nice thing here, this episode of Top Secret.
0: Idiot. Bungler. Der Flugte Hazel.
2: Before I could stop her, she was out of the car.
0: You should have shot her.
2: She pretended she dropped her gloves. Before I realized it, she turned off the ignition and taken the key. I was wearing Hamelin's glasses and I couldn't see. Besides, a 20-foot fall into the Rhine from that bridge is better than a bullet.
0: You should have searched. You should have found her.
2: She jumped from the middle of the bridge. She's dead, I tell you. She is dead.

0: long has she been in the respirator, Charlie?
1: Almost 2 hours, Doc.
0: Who found her?
1: The police. They saw her jump from the bridge, sir.
0: Suicide?
1: Could be.
0: I wonder why.
1: Dames.
0: Well, she's coming round now. Turn off the respirator.
1: Yeah, sure thing, Doc.
2: Where am I?
0: You're safe.
2: Where am I?
0: It's all right. You're in the hospital.
2: In Switzerland.
0: Where else?
2: Oh, thank God.
0: Shh, that won't do any good.
2: Please, you've got to...
1: Take it easy, baby. Take it easy.
2: You don't understand.
0: Oh, you're all right now. You're safe.
2: Please, telephone. 2007. A man named Paul Hamelin. If he answers, tell him where I am.
0: 2007.
2: Yes.
0: Paul Hamelin. All right.
2: And my landlady, Frau Meltner, 73 Mischenstrasse.
0: I'll phone immediately.
2: Tell her I'm safe. Tell her not to worry.

0: don't believe it. To jump 20 feet into the middle of the Rhine and live?
1: Believe what you like. They brought her home from the hospital this morning. Some English doctor phoned last night. She was afraid I'd worry.
0: Is she still in bed?
1: Yes, and eating a hearty lunch.
0: Does she suspect you?
1: No.
0: You're sure?
1: Of course I'm sure. How about Jura?
0: Every time we touch him, he faints. We have learned nothing.
1: Then break him. You've done this before.
0: You cannot make an unconscious man talk.
1: You fool! A half-crippled old man. A slip of a girl.
0: She's in your house.
1: Keep your voice down. She'll hear you. We mustn't panic. But please, please, get it out of Jura, as he told her. Where is it? We've got to know quickly.
2: Frau Meltzer.
1: Doctor is coming any minute. Go out the back way.
0: Yes.
1: I'll keep her in bed as long as I can.
0: I'll go back and work on Jura.
2: Frau Meltzer.
3: Coming. Just a minute.
4: That was a delicious lunch, Frau Meltzer. You're feeding me like a truck driver.
1: Poor Karin. You look so pale. Here, let me take the tray. There. Now, how do you feel?
4: Just wonderful. I should like to get up.
1: Tomorrow.
4: Oh, but I feel fine, honestly.
1: Tomorrow you will feel finer. You have had a bad shock.
4: But I'm so much trouble to you.
1: My dear child, having you in the house is... Well, it is nice for me to have a young girl to fuss over.
4: Why are you so good to me?
1: Oh, it is nothing, nothing. Nights I love to cook, and when there is only me to eat it, I get fat. And when I get fat, Oh, that must be the doctor. Oh,
4: Frau Meltzer, my bed jacket, quick, the blue one.
1: Yeah.
4: And my comb and the perfume, please.
1: Oh, he's only a doctor. Besides, Karen, you look delicious.

0: So that's my story. Battalion surgeon, 5th Lancashire Regiment. Charlie and I escaped out of Germany. The Swiss police interned us for the duration.
1: You are a prisoner?
0: On parole. The Swiss are very jealous of their neutrality. I'm free to move around. Glad to work at the hospital. It's better than sitting in a cell somewhere.
1: It should be easy to get out of Basel.
0: In return for being allowed to move around and work, I promised I wouldn't try.
1: I see.
0: May I ask you a personal question?
1: What kind of a question?
0: Did you... Well, why would a woman like you jump off a bridge?
1: Dr. St. George, I have known sadness, yes. My husband was murdered by the Nazis. Our palace in Vienna was sacked. But I still believe in the future. Believe me, I did not try to commit suicide. And that is all I will tell you.
0: I'm very glad. Now I have a prescription.
1: Oh, no. Not more medicine, please.
0: No, dinner with me tonight at the casino.
1: Doctor's order?
0: Correct.
1: Then I shall be obedient.
0: I'll call for you at 7. Sure you feel strong enough?
1: I feel wonderful, and I'll be ready.
0: Till 7, then.
1: Goodbye, doctor. Two, zero, zero, seven. Please, God, let him answer. Let him be in this time.

0: Aren't you enjoying yourself?
1: Well, of course I am.
0: You seem so preoccupied.
1: I'm sorry.
0: More champagne.
1: Thank you.
0: I have a toast. To you for jumping into my life.
1: May I change it?
0: Of course.
1: To a brave old man who was afraid.
0: Who?
1: He ran a watch shop.
0: Did he give you that watch?
1: Yes. And every time I look at it, I wonder what happened to him.
2: Herr Jura, this is so foolish. We know a microfilm on operation Daz was in your possession until 3 days ago. Now, where is it?
3: I don't know.
2: All right, since you insist.
3: No, no, please, don't touch me again.
2: Where is it?
3: No. I'll tell.
2: Where is it?
3: It's in her watch. It's concealed in the case of a watch I gave her in the shop when you picked me up. Now leave me alone. Please, please, please leave me alone.
2: What kind of a watch?
3: A wristwatch. A man's wristwatch.
2: Good. Now one more question, Herr Jura.
3: No.
2: Hamelin, the man in the cell with you. Did you help him to escape? Where would he go?
3: Oh, no, I...
2: Did you tell him about the watch? Oh, be quiet, be quiet, I said.
4: From Elsner? Jura talked. Yes. A microfilm on Operation Daz is concealed in the wristwatch the girl is wearing. A man's wristwatch, get it? She's out. Where? The casino. Listen, get Otto and Hans. Meet me at the casino in 30 minutes.

0: Doctor, it's getting late.
1: Would you like to leave?
0: I'm afraid I am not in the mood for dancing and champagne.
1: I wish you'd tell me what's bothering you.
0: I wish I could. Believe me, I wish I could.
1: What is it?
0: That man. The tall, fair one. He's the one who tried to kidnap me.
1: Kidnap you?
0: Yes. The Gestapo.
1: Karen.
0: And the one with him is the man who arrested Herr Jura in the watchmaker's shop.
1: Are they after you?
0: Yes.
1: Can I help?
0: If only we had a car. If only we could make a dash for it.
1: Waitress, will you bring me the telephone, please?
0: What are you going to do?
1: Oh, trust me, will you?
0: You don't understand. These men are insane. They are desperate. They kill and they murder. They stop at nothing.
1: Steady.
2: Here is your telephone, sir. Just a moment, sir, till I plug it in. Go ahead, sir.
0: Not the police.
1: No.
0: Then who?
1: You want a car, don't you? Hello? Dr. St. George here. I'm at the casino. Yes. I want an ambulance in a hurry. Send Charlie with it. Yes. Tell him the bases are loaded. Never mind. Just tell him to hurry.
0: How long will it take?
1: About 10 minutes. I say, Karen, is that Frau Meltzner?
0: Oh, don't be ridiculous. Frau Meltzner isn't the casino type. What do we do when the ambulance arrives?
1: First, we have some more champagne. Nobody can hurt you in a crowded nightclub. When the ambulance arrives, believe me, with Charlie on the siren, we'll know when it arrives. We get up and very casually walk to the door.
0: Then what?
1: Wherever you want to go.
0: Home.
1: Is that best?
0: Frau Meltzner is completely trustworthy.
1: You have your key?
0: Yes. Good night, Doctor, and thank you. Thank you more than I can say.
1: I'll telephone in the morning.
0: And say good night to Charlie for me.
1: I will.
0: And thank you again for everything.
1: Oh, it was nothing. Nothing at all. Good night.
0: Frau Meltzner, are you asleep? Frau Meltzner, are you asleep? Hello?
3: Is there a Baroness Karin Gaeser there?
0: Speaking.
3: This is Paul Hammerlein.
0: What?
3: Listen, I've been hurt. They captured me, but I got away. I've been trying to call you for half an hour. Listen, Operation Das is in the watch. In the watch Herr Jura gave you in the shop.
0: The watch?
3: I found out that Frau Meltzner...
0: Hello!

0: I hurried to my room. With trembling fingers, I opened the watch. It was all there, on microfilm. All of Operation Dusk. I had won. I had found it. In the morning, I would send it to London. I hid the watch under my mattress and tried to sleep. My mind was in turmoil. Herr Jura was dead. Paul Hammerlein was... where? I didn't know. Finally, I fell asleep. Tortured, restless sleep. It was 3 a.m. when I awoke with a start. Is somebody there? Who is it? Frau Melzer? Who is it? Who is it?
1: He's in here, Fritz. In bed.
0: Frau Melzer, are you deliberately trying to frighten
1: me? Keep quiet.
0: What, Fritz?
2: So they didn't take her out to the hospital.
1: The watch, Baroness. Give it to me. I know you've got it. Now, where is it?
0: This man is...
2: But this time without Paul Hamelin's glasses, and I shoot very straight, Baroness. Please keep still.
1: No, Fritz, let me. Curling irons. They get hot very quickly. Now listen, you little fool. We're in a hurry. Where is it?
0: I should have known when you said that the Nordic blood overwhelmed...
1: Shut your mouth! I have wanted to do that for 5 days. Keep her covered, Fritz. These curling irons get hot, Baroness. Very hot. They will bring welts on that lovely skin like rats in a dirt road. Hold her, Fritz.
2: Yes, Frau Melzer.
0: Keep your hands off me. Let go.
1: Where is it, Baroness? No? The curling irons are very hot.
0: It's in the drawer. In the bottom drawer under my clothes.
1: Get it, Fritz. Don't worry. She won't move.
2: Yes. She's lying.
1: Under the clothes.
2: No. I believe the Baroness wishes to play games.
1: Hold her. I am not fooling, Baroness. I want that watch. I want it now, this second.
0: My purse, under the bed. I swear it's in my purse.
1: If you are lying this time, Baroness.
0: No, no, no. I swear it's in my purse.
1: Look under the bed, Fritz.
2: Yes. Let's everybody stand nice and still. You or Fritzy make a move, Frau Melzer?
0: Charlie, thank God.
1: Dumped Americana.
3: The curling irons, Frau Melzer, put them down. You want it in the stomach or the head? Now, get up, Karen, and get a coat. I got the ambulance outside.
0: Yes, yes.
3: We picked up a guy named Hammerlein tonight, Fritzy. I found him in a phone booth, just about dead. He told me some of the things you'd done to him. Come here.
2: Well, after all, we are at war. Your country and mine.
3: Yeah, that's right. Now stand right in front of me. Hurry, Karen.
0: Yes.
3: Remember this, will you, Fritzy?

0: I can't get over this apartment. 300 francs a month.
1: Ask Charlie. He got it for me.
2: Well, this girl said she's... What's the matter? You don't like it?
1: Oh, it's wonderful. And so are you, both of you.
0: Karen, what about Operation Das?
1: I transmitted the complete plans by code to Allied Intelligence in London. Then I presented the microfilm to the Swiss government.
2: I don't get it. Well, what's Das mean?
1: Das means neuter.
0: Neither masculine nor feminine. Neuter.
2: In the middle.
1: Or neutral, like Switzerland. Operation Das was the complete and detailed plans for a German attack on Switzerland. Invasion, everything.
2: But everybody knows that Switzerland is neutral.
1: Charlie, you are a very naive man.
2: You know, I wonder when folks are going to figure Americans right.
0: Well, what do you mean, Charlie?
2: Americans hate war, Doc. They hate killing people. But whoever pulls Uncle Sam's beard once too often gets the hell beat out of him.

0: You have just heard Ilona Massey in Top Secret, a transcribed series brought to you each week at this time by NBC. Here is Miss Massey to give you a clue to next week's assignment.
1: Next week, the story of a mission and a poisoned pin. A corsage that meant death. A baron who played polo and a Marcati 22 whose four wheels spun for fortune. It is a story that has been until now top secret.
0: Top Secret is directed and produced by Harry W. Junkin. Tonight's script was by Alan Sloan. Featured with Miss Massey were Ronald Long as the Doctor and Ruth York as Frau Meltzner. Other players were Theo Gertz, Peter Capel, Earl Hammond, and Andrew Dugan. The music was composed and conducted by Dr. Roy Shields. This is Fred Collins speaking.

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1: All right, that is Top Secret, July 23rd, 1950, Midnight for Danger, starring Ilona Massey. Hope you enjoyed that.
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1: Well, Lisa Wolf, in our next hour, it's a good Western episode of Wild Bill Hickok, starring Guy Madison and Andy Devine from 1952. He was quite divine, that Andy, you know?
4: Mm-hmm.
1: But first, Lisa Wolf Dillon is our lyricist for learning the lyrics.
4: And that's right. We've got some songs that begin with the letter T. Any guesses?
1: T?
4: T.
1: I thought we started the whole thing over again a few weeks ago. We're on T?
4: We're on T.
1: Oh, really?
4: Mm-hmm.
1: T for two.
4: Yes,
1: that's
4: exactly.
1: In our next hour. See you soon.
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10: NBC News Radio. I'm Rob Martier. Texas teen Carmelo Anthony is being sentenced to 35 years in prison after his murder conviction. Earlier today, a jury found Anthony guilty of stabbing and killing 17-year-old Austin Metcalf during a confrontation at a high school track meet in Frisco last year. Anthony will have to serve at least half the sentence before he is eligible for parole. The United States is launching strikes against Iran in response to the downing of a U.S. helicopter over the Strait of Hormuz. U.S. Central Command announced today that the self-defense strikes were conducted at the direction of the president. Polls are closing in Maine. It's one of four states holding primary elections for the U.S. House, Senate, and governor today. Polls in Nevada, North Dakota close later. Vote counting is underway in South Carolina, where the polls already closed. Maine's Democrat Senate primary has garnered national attention, with embattled candidate Graham Plattner facing a slew of allegations about a tattoo resembling a Nazi symbol he later covered up, and several women reporting volatile relationships in the past, with one reporting physical abuse. Democratic candidate for California Governor Javier Becerra weighing in for the first time on the controversy over California's elections. More from Jason Nathanson.
11: President Trump's claims that California's elections are rigged? Javier Becerra doesn't buy it.
12: Someone show me the fraud that's going on.
11: Becerra in Los Angeles today, officially launching his November runoff campaign for governor, asked for the first time about California's slow election count.
12: I don't think it's a great thing that it takes such a long time, but the most important thing is that we count every vote.
11: If the votes hold, Becerra will likely face Republican Steve Hilton in November. I'm Jason Nathanson.
10: President Trump will meet some of the finalists for the Presidential 1776 Award competition at the White House on Wednesday. The Department of Education launched the contest to celebrate America's 250th birthday. Finalists will compete for scholarships of up to $150,000. Rob Martier, NBC News Radio.
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10: The FDA is permitting the first new sunscreen ingredient in more than 20 years, according to an FDA release. The agency is adding bimotrizinol to the list of permitted sunscreen active ingredients. The FDA considers the ingredient to be generally recognized as safe and effective for use in sunscreens by adults and children 6 months of age and older. DSM Nutritional Products will exclusively sell bimotrizinol under the brand name Parsol Shield in the U.S. for 18 months, starting in August, but other manufacturers will be able to market it once the period ends. NASA has announced the crew of its Artemis 3 mission. The crew consists of Commander Randy Bresnik, pilot Luca Parmitano, and specialist Andre Douglas and Frank Rubo. Artemis program manager Jeremy Parsons.
14: Since adding the Artemis 3 test flight before our first crewed moon landing, our team is focused on developing the mission to test about as much as we can how we operate with our commercial partners across systems, teams, software, and hardware.
10: The mission is set for mid to late next year. Santa Monica officials are urging people to stop feeding the squirrels at Palisades Park. Daniel Martindale reports.
15: The hundreds of brown squirrels that frequent the park are native to the area, but wildlife experts say in recent years people have fed them junk food, which has caused the population to balloon. They're naturally known to burrow in the area's cliffs in search of food. Marsha Ryback, the director of Coast and Canyon Wildlife Rehabilitation, says if people stop feeding the squirrels, the population would naturally dwindle to more sustainable levels. Last year, Santa Monica officials posted signs in the park asking people to stop feeding the squirrels.
10: A helipad will remain at Mar-a-Lago after Donald Trump's time in office. The Palm Beach Town Council today approved a request from the U.S. Secret Service to allow the helipad to stay until there are no more protectees living on the property. While Trump is still president, it may only be used for official presidential business, with any private, recreational, or commercial use prohibited. Rob Martier, NBC News Radio.
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3: 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I'm Carl Amari, and this is Hollywood 360, the radio show that presents all things entertainment, including trivia contests and games, movie reviews, celebrity interviews, showbiz news, and classic radio shows. 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
3: In this hour, we'll present a 1952 classic radio western episode of Wild Bill Hickok, starring Guy Madison and Andy Devine. But first, Lisa Wolf Dillon is our lyricist for Learning the Lyrics. Lisa will read popular song lyrics, and I'll try to guess the name of the songs while you play along at home. Right, Lisa?
4: That's right, Carl. We are on the letter T.
3: And I don't know how we got on T.
4: Well, we started at A.
3: Yeah.
4: And we got to T.
3: We've gone like 20 weeks.
4: Oh, we've done more than that because right. This is my second time through.
3: Man, I don't know. Time is flying.
4: It is. So anyhow, I did not choose T for two, although that is a good...
3: For two, for two.
4: I didn't choose
3: two
4: that one.
3: For T and two.
4: Me, no, and me for you. And you for
3: and
4: me.
3: And you for me. What musical is that from? Like Hello Dolly or something?
4: No, that's definitely not Hello Dolly.
3: I don't know. I don't know anything
4: about it. But it's definitely not Hello Dolly. I'm not even sure. I don't know.
3: All right, now I got that song in my head.
4: All right, well, I'll change for you.
3: Let me cleanse my palate. Hang on
4: all
3: a second.
4: All right, so I'm going to start with a T song and give you some lyrics. You ready to go? Let's focus.
3: Cleansed my palate.
4: Sometimes
3: I feel like a nut. Sometimes I don't.
4: Oh, that's funny.
3: Almond Joy's got nuts.
4: Mounds don't.
3: Is that it?
4: It's not.
3: Oh.
4: But you interrupted me, so I wasn't able to finish.
3: Okay. Don't interrupt Lisa. She'll give you the evil eye.
4: I'm going to give you my stink eye. Ready? Sometimes I feel. It started the same way as
3: sometimes
4: the commercial.
3: Sometimes I feel like a nut.
4: I've got to run away.
3: Sometimes I feel like I've got to run away.
4: Uh-huh. I've got to get away.
3: I got to get away.
4: From the pain you drive into the heart of me. The love we share seems to go nowhere, and I've lost my life, for I toss and turn, I can't sleep at night. Mm-hmm. Once I ran to you.
3: Once I ran to you.
4: Now I run from you.
3: Now I run from you.
4: Right. Right, right.
3: Come on, keep going.
4: Well, I got to skip the chorus here. And now I know I've got to run away.
3: I've got to get away.
4: You don't really want any more from me.
3: What does it start with? T?
4: Mm-hmm. To make things right. You need someone to hold you tight. And you think love is to pray. But I'm sorry, I don't pray that way. Once I ran to you. Now I run from you.
3: Take me up to the core.
4: The title. Take my tears, and that's not nearly all. And then it's the title. Oh, man.
3: Mike and I
4: were sure that you would know
3: take
4: this.
3: Take my tears.
4: Yeah, listen.
3: Sometimes I feel I got to run away.
4: I've got to get away.
3: From the pain
4: you drive into the heart of me. The love we share seems to go nowhere.
3: Mm-hmm.
4: I've lost my life. For I toss and turn, I can't sleep at night.
3: I can hear it.
4: I ran to you.
3: Now I run from you.
4: Take my tears, and that's not nearly all. That's all I can give you.
3: So close.
4: I know. I can feel it.
3: If I knew who was saying it, I might be able to figure it out.
4: I can't.
3: I just can't.
4: All right. Let's play it.

0: I missed it.
1: You did. That's okay.
0: That's a good one.
1: Got a couple more. I know.
0: I like that song.
1: Yeah, I do too. All right. I think you're going to like the second song too. It's the third one I was so worried about. But okay. Here we go. Ready?
0: Yep.
1: Starts the T. Well, I'm running down the road, trying to loosen my load.
0: Running down the road, trying to loosen my road. I got seven women on my mind.
1: Four that want to own me. Two that want to stone me. One says she's a friend of mine.

0: I got one out of two so far.
1: You did. Now we're going to change tones.
0: So this is the one you don't
1: think
0: I'm...
1: We're going to change tones a little bit here.
0: It's going to be like a ballad. It's a ballad.
1: It's a little slower than some of the others.
0: Oh, man.
1: Okay, right?
0: All right.
1: We have to have a variety, Carl. It's the spice of life.
0: It is.
1: Okay.
0: Yes.
1: Well, life on the farm is kind of laid back.
0: Life on the farm is kind of laid back.
1: Yeah. Mm-hmm. And much an old country boy like me can't hack. It's early to rise, early in the sack. Well, a simple kind of life never did me no harm, or raising me a family and working on the farm. My days are all filled with an easy country charm.
0: Chirp, chirp, chirp,
1: and then
0: chirp,
1: there
0: chirp.
1: You go.
0: I
1: got me fine wine, I got me old fiddle.
0: Doesn't
1: the sun's
0: even...
1: coming up, I got cakes on the griddle.
0: Oh,
1: nothing?
0: Cakes on the griddle, and I'm telling
1: yeah.
0: you nothing.
1: Life ain't nothing but a funny, funny riddle.
0: Yep. Keep going, keep going.
1: That's the next.
0: Start over.
1: When the work's all done and the sun's set low, I pull out my fiddle and I rosin up the bow. The kids are asleep, so I kind of keep it low.
0: Thank God I'm a country boy. Thank God I'm a country boy.
2: Life on the farm's kind of laid back. Ain't much an old country boy.
0: I'm shocked, too.
2: It's early to rise, early in the
0: thank God I'm a country boy.
1: I'm a country boy.
0: Wow, I got two out of
1: fantastic.
0: Three.
1: Fantastic.
0: Just not the two
1: just
0: you
1: not
0: thought.
1: The ones I thought. This is Thank God I'm a Country Boy.
0: I should have got all three.
1: John Denver.
0: I should have got all three.
1: Here's the part
2: you
1: knew.
2: Me a fine wife. I got me old fiddle. When the sun's coming up, I got cakes on the griddle. And life ain't nothing
0: it's
2: but
0: the
2: a
0: cakes on the griddle that did it for me.
2: When the work's all done and the sun's
0: it was the cakes on the griddle.
1: And there's just certain words that tip you off.
2: Thank God I'm a country boy. Thank God.
1: I feel like we should be square dancing or something. Did you square dance when you were in

0: Carl Kucher, boy.
1: All right.
0: Two out of three.
1: Nice
0: great job.
1: Great job, Carl. I'm impressed.
0: All right, I like the songs.
1: Me too.
0: All three of them were good. All right, thank you, thank you. When we come back, it's Wild Bill Hickok. Stick around.
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0: That's me and my co-host, Lisa Wolf.
1: That's me.
0: Yeah, bodacious. All right, we're going to listen now to kind of a juvenile Western, but it was good. It was like adults liked it too. Wild Bill Hickok. It was not only on radio, it was on TV as well. And Guy Madison played Wild Bill Hickok, and he did a great job. He was great on the radio and TV show. And his sidekick was the comedic Jingles P. Jones, played by Andy Devine. Yeah, I'm Andy Devine. And the two wrote together in the pursuit of law and order in the American Old West. And the series was fictionalized exploits of the real James Butler Hickok, the skilled gunfighter and lawman who lived from 1837 until 1876. I mean, he only lived to be 29 years old. That's it.
1: Yeah,
0: Wild Bill Hickok. But he was famous. I mean, he had a radio and TV show. Interesting. But like Roy Rogers, The Lone Ranger, Hopalong Cassidy, the other Western favorites, Wild Bill did make the transition to TV. It was actually on radio and TV at the same time. So let's tune this in. It's called The Ruins of Black Canyon, and it stars Guy Madison, December 26, 1952, part one of Wild Bill Hickok.
6: Kellogg's, the greatest name in cereals, presents Wild Bill Hickok! Folks, hold on to your hats and gallop along with Guy Madison as Wild Bill Hickok and his pal Jingles, which is me, Andy Devine. We got another rootin' tootin' Wild Bill Hickok adventure story for you from that famous talking cereal, Kellogg's Rice Krispies. Snap, crackle, pop.
7: Today, Kellogg's Rice Krispies, the world's only talking cereal, brings you Wild Bill Hickok, transcribed in Hollywood and starring Guy Madison as Wild Bill and Andy Devine as his pal Jingles. In just 30 seconds, you'll hear the exciting story of The Ruins of Black Canyon. Well, Well, Wranglers, I sure hope you all had a merry, merry Christmas yesterday. And I hope that each and every one of you got just what you wanted. Seems like everybody's always a little more cheerful around Christmas time than at any other time of the year. Yes, sir, it's a real happy family time. Why, even my bowl of Kellogg's Rice Krispies seemed to snap, crackle, pop, just a little louder and more cheerful yesterday than usual. But then, Kellogg's Rice Krispies are nice to listen to any time. Have a bowl tomorrow morning and see for yourself. In the days when Wild Bill Hickok and his big deputy Jingles roamed the Old West, many of the famous places we know today hadn't been discovered. The two famous lawmen found an unknown wonder and also found great danger in the ruins of Black Canyon.
8: Bill, there's what I've been waiting for, a pretty little stream. Now I can get a cool drink.
9: You won't get it here, Jingles.
8: Won't I? Now, you just watch me. Whoop, whoop,
9: Joker.
8: Oh, boy, am I thirsty. And warm.
9: Yeah, so am I.
8: Well, then hurry up.
9: Don't hurry too fast, Jingles.
8: Oh, why not? I'm getting warmer every minute.
9: You better try sticking your finger in that water first.
8: What for?
9: Just try it and see.
8: Well, all right. Ooh, it's hot.
9: That's what I've been trying to tell you, partner. That water comes from the hot springs in Black Canyon.
8: It's hot enough to boil an egg.
9: Or boil you if you happen to fall into it. Now come on back and get a drink from your canteen.
8: All right. It'll be warm, but it won't be as hot as that darn stream.
9: When it gets real cold in the wintertime, the Indians come and camp along this stream.
8: Hey, that's a good idea. They can have steam heat in their teepees.
9: That's right. Hey, wait a minute.
8: What's the matter, Bill?
9: Look there in the sand.
8: Where? Oh, yeah. Writing.
9: Somebody wrote the word help with a stick.
8: Yeah, and there's an arrow pointing up the canyon. Probably some of them Indians that camped here last winter, huh?
9: That wasn't done last winter. It rained here yesterday, and those letters were made since the rain.
8: Well, that's right, but why would somebody write the word help and then go on up the canyon?
9: Maybe somebody made him go up the canyon. Get the horses. Let's go.
8: Oh, now, Bill, this ain't none of our business.
9: If somebody's in trouble, it's our business. Come on, Buckshot.
8: All right. Move, Joker. Bill smells trouble again.
9: Hey, look, Jingles. There's a trail going up the canyon.
8: Sure. You said yourself that steam-heated Indians live here during the winter.
9: This may be an Indian trail, but a lot of horseshoes have kicked up this dirt, and most Indian ponies aren't shod.
8: Well, before we get very far, you'll have this all figured out just reading the signs.
9: We won't have signs very long. The trail's getting rocky.
8: Yeah, and steep. All right, get your back into it, Joker. Hi, hi.
9: There's a broken twig, Jingle. Whoever wants us to follow him is sure leaving a trail.
8: Yeah, you see that little rock sitting on a big rock back there?
9: Yeah, I saw it. Means this is the way.
8: Well, what other way could there be? Trail's getting so narrow and the cliffs are getting so high that pretty soon we won't even be able to turn around.
9: Sure, steep canyon. Straight up and down.
8: Yeah, only way out is the way we came in.
9: Looks like trouble ahead, Jingle.
8: Where? What's the matter?
9: There's a big pool of water that fills the whole bottom of the canyon. How do we get across?
8: Oh, it probably ain't very deep. We'll wade the horses across.
9: You forgotten how hot that water is? Whoa, but John.
8: Whoa, Joker. Gee, that's right. Looks even hotter here. Bill?
9: Yes, Jingle?
8: Those galoots up ahead of us must have crossed this pool.
9: Looks that way, all right. The tracks go right into the water. I'll bet our horses won't wade through here.
8: Now, wait a minute. Buckshot and Joker can do anything that any other horse can. Show him, Joker. Wade right in. Come on, up, boy.
9: He doesn't like the idea.
8: Come on, Joker. Go ahead. Move in. Whoa. Now, don't you throw me on these rocks. Whoa, darn ya. Whoa.
9: Joker figures if somebody has to wade in, it might as well be you, Jingle.
8: Oh, I ain't going in there. I got a lot of beef on me, and I don't want it boiled. What do we do now, Bill?
9: I don't know. There's a part of the pool that's shallow, but the rest is so deep I can't even see the bottom.
8: Yeah, look at it bubble down there, Bill.
9: That steam's coming up through the water.
8: Yeah, but it's bubbling more.
9: Hey, wait a minute, Jingles. Get the horses back.
8: What's the matter, Bill?
9: Hurry it up. Get back. Move, Buckshot.
8: Get back, Joker. Bill, look.
9: Run for it, Jingles.
8: The whole canyon's going up. Bill!

0: You know, Wranglers, it's getting so I can hardly wait till we see Slim and have him tell us about a new Western word. He sure knows some dandies, doesn't he? Hey, let's listen to what he's got in store for us today.
1: Charlie, today I've got a two-word combination for you. It's parlor gun, which is a slang expression that the cowpokes use to describe a derringer or any other small gun. You see, most of them don't have any use for a man who doesn't use a real He-Man-sized gun.
0: I guess you cowpokes like to do everything up big.
1: Yeah, you bet your boots, Charlie. That goes for our breakfast, too. Why, when we have our Kellogg's Rice Krispies, we have them in big, big bowls. And it seems like the fellas just can't get enough of them, though, because even with the big, big bowls, they are always coming back for second helpings.
0: Well, Slim, that's a cereal almost everybody enjoys seconds on. Fresh, crisp, and with that unbeatable, can't-be-copied flavor, Kellogg's Rice Krispies are a breakfast treat that the whole family enjoys. After the show, all you Wranglers check to see that there's a big box of Rice Krispies on your kitchen shelf. Then tomorrow morning, help yourself to the talking cereal, Kellogg's Rice Krispies. Right now, let's sing the Rice Krispies song.
2: Kellogg's Rice Krispies, Kellogg's Rice Krispies. 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Kellogg's Rice Krispies, Kellogg's Rice Krispies.
0: Now you see to it that Mom puts a big package of Rice Krispies on the family shopping list. Trapped by the steep cliffs, Wild Bill Hickok and Jingles scramble to safety when the whole canyon seems to explode in a blast of steam and hot water. As Joker jumps, he slips on the wet rocks and off goes Jingles.
3: Jingles! Look out, Bill! Don't slip!
4: I got you, partner. Hang on to me.
3: Pull me back easy, Bill, and please don't slip.
4: Take it easy, Jingles. You're all right.
3: Yeah. Yeah, I'm all right. But I came within one teensy-weensy whisker of getting pitched into that boiling river, and if I had, I'd have come out looking like fried buffalo meat.
4: Simmer down, partner.
3: Simmer down nothing. Now, what started all this? Who blew up that dad-burned river?
4: Nobody. There's a geyser under that pool.
3: A geyser?
4: Sure. Ever so often, nature lets go with a blast of steam that comes right up through that pool.
3: Well, that's where all the hot water must come from.
4: I guess so.
3: Yeah.
4: I've heard about the hot river of Black Canyon before, but I always thought the water came from springs.
3: Well, I don't suppose many people ever come up here to find out.
4: Well, we know some people have been up here, and they got across that pool somehow. What do you say we take another look?
3: Yeah. Well, come on, Joker.
5: All right, that's the first portion of Wild Bill Hickok, December 26, 1952, with the Ruins of Black Canyon, starring Guy Madison along with Andy Devine. And that's a mutual broadcast sponsored by Kellogg's Rice Krispies. I like Kellogg's Rice Krispies.
6: Yeah,
5: do you ever
6: I
5: eat
6: do.
5: Those?
6: I'm not a
5: Snap,
6: big cereal fan.
5: Crackle,
6: but, and pop.
5: Pop. But I eat it with almond milk.
6: Right. Well, that's the best way.
5: I don't drink regular milk anymore.
6: Oh, same. Didn't you start that for me? Didn't I suggest almond milk?
5: My daughter, Amanda, was like...
6: I'm pretty sure that I told you.
5: I don't drink regular milk anymore.
6: I'm pretty sure that was me.
5: Yeah. All right. We'll be right back. Stick around. Thanks for listening.
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5: Okay, we're listening to Wild Bill Hickok. This is The Ruins of Black Canyon. Guy Madison, here's the conclusion.
3: I can't figure this out, Bill.
1: There used to be volcanoes in these mountains, Jingles. There's plenty of heat still underground. You'll find geysers in lots of these canyons.
3: No, I know about the geysers. I mean, how'd those riders up ahead of us get across?
1: They went through that pool somehow.
3: Yeah, but how? Hey, Bill, look. Look, Buckshot and Joker are taking a drink right out of that hot pool.
1: Wait a minute. Hey, Jingles, the water's cold.
3: Well, I'll be darned.
1: When the geyser blows the hot water out, the pool fills up with cold water from the springs up above.
3: Yeah, but it was boiling hot just a few minutes ago.
1: I know, and it'll be hot again in a few minutes. Let's get across while we can. That's the secret of Black Canyon Trail, by golly.
3: Yeah, probably most people who've come up here never got past this pool.
1: Probably never got here at the right time. Up, Buckshot. Come on, boy.
3: Well, go on, Joker. Get your feet wet.
1: I don't know when we'll be able to come back through here.
3: Well, that's easy. Next time the geyser goes off.
1: That might be sometime tomorrow, for all we know. Meantime, we're trapped in the canyon.
3: Hey, that's right, Bill.
1: Up the bank, Buckshot. Come on,
3: Bill. Bill, suppose whoever we're chasing up this canyon gets too tough for us and we have to come back down in a hurry.
1: That'll be just too bad, partner. We're locked in here just as sure as if somebody slammed a door behind us.
3: Oh, now how do I get into these things?
1: There's an arrow on the rocks over there. We've still got a trail to follow. Up, Buckshot.
3: Go on, Joker. That arrow's pointing straight to trouble, and that's for sure. Bill, the canyon walls are spreading out.
1: Yeah. Looks like a pretty big valley around that next turn.
3: No sign of trouble yet.
1: No, but watch out for it any time.
3: Hey, look at that.
1: Whoa,
3: Bill.
1: Buckshot.
3: Whoa, Joker. Look at that valley with cliffs all around it.
1: Look over there on the far side.
3: A great big stone castle right in the side of the cliff.
1: Cliff dwelling, Jingles. Built by people who vanished hundreds of years ago.
3: Oh, who built them, Indians?
1: Nobody knows. The Indians won't go near them. They call them the houses of the dead.
3: Well, then maybe we better not go near them. I don't like the sound of that word.
0: Get your hands up.
3: Bill.
0: Reach high.
2: We've got three guns on you.
3: I'm reaching. Where are they, Bill?
1: Right behind us, up on that big rock.
0: Go down and get their guns, Pete.
2: Okay, Blackie.
3: What's the idea? We're with just a couple of visitors. We come to admire the cliff dwellings.
2: Nobody knows about them cliff dwellings but us.
3: Well, we do now.
2: That's too bad for you. Some other people knew about them, too, but they're dead now.
0: Got the guns, Pete?
3: Yeah.
2: No.
0: All right. Start your horses and ride ahead of us across the valley.
1: Over to the cliff dwellings?
0: That's right. We got a nice room reserved for you, way up high, with a view of the valley.
3: Well, that's nice.
2: And when we take away the ladder, there ain't no way to get down without falling 100 feet and breaking your neck.
3: Now, wait a minute. I think I'd rather have a room on the ground floor. Bill, he wasn't fooling. We got a nice room carved right out of the side of the cliff.
1: That's right. Nice view of the valley, big window, even a door if you want to go out for a walk.
3: Yeah, but watch out for that first step. It's 100 feet down since they took away the ladders.
1: What I can't figure is who they are and what they're doing here.
3: I don't know. Well, they gave us something to eat. Hey, and it was pretty good chow, too.
1: And they know who we are. They call us both by name.
3: Well, it seems to me if they were going to kill us, they'd have done it before this.
1: Maybe they're saving us for later.
3: Oh, now, don't say things like that, Bill. You make me...
1: Jingle, hold it.
3: Oh, what's the matter now?
1: Listen.
3: Yeah, I hear it. Look.
1: Boots coming down from the top of the door.
3: It's just somebody sliding down the cliff from up above.
1: Come on. Let's grab him, Jingle. Now.
3: Gotcha.
2: All right. Shut up, you chowderheads, and let me down easy. I'm at the end of the rope.
1: Do what he says, Jingles. Hang on to him and lift him in through the door.
2: Well, I just snaked my rope down, too. There. Howdy, gents.
3: Well, howdy, but who are you and what are you doing crawling down a rope out of the sky? Where'd you come from and are you one of the gang or are you on our side? And if not, why not? And what are you going to do about it?
1: Easy, Jingles.
3: Well, I just want to know you.
2: I'll just take your questions one at a time.
3: Oh.
2: I'm Slim Dalton.
3: Uh-huh.
2: I come from the room right above you.
3: Well.
2: This Black Canyon gang has been holding me to try to get my silver mine away from me. And you're Wild Bill Hickok and Jingles, and you're on my side because you followed the trail I left.
3: Well, he knows us, Bill. Yes,
1: evidently.
3: Sir.
2: I saw you both at the Cheyenne Mountain Rodeo.
3: Uh-huh.
2: I'm sorry I got you into a trap, Bill, but, well, I had to leave some kind of trail or I never would have been found.
1: This place is kind of hard to get into at that.
3: Well, we'll forgive you if you'll just tell us one little thing.
2: And what's that?
3: How do we get out?
2: I wish I knew.
1: We'll see if we can figure out something. What was that you said about a silver mine?
2: I own one of the richest mines around here, Bill. This gang wants it. They kidnapped me, and they'll keep me here until I sign over my rights to the mine. Just plain old ransom money, that's all it is.
3: Well, maybe you'll have to give them the mine before they get through.
2: Maybe.
3: Yeah.
2: But the minute I sign that paper, they'll kill me. They don't want nobody to know this hideout of theirs.
1: You really think they'd do that?
2: I'm sure of it. Nobody who's still alive knows about this place but the gang. They work out of here on bank robberies, stage holdups, all sorts of low-down business. And nobody can find them once they come up this canyon.
3: Bill, that means they'll kill us, too.
4: That's not important, Jingles.
3: Hey, it's important to me, doggone it.
4: Sure, but the most important thing right now is to figure a way to get out of here.
3: Yeah.
4: Slim, where does this gang hang out?
2: In the rooms at the bottom of the cliff.
4: Then our guns must be down there. Now, where are the horses?
2: Over in a corral at the left side of the ruin.
4: We can probably get to them, all right. Now, one more question. What time does that geyser go off every day?
2: Well, we came through just about noon.
3: So did we.
4: That's it, then. We'll get a good night's sleep, make a break for it the first thing in the morning.
3: Well, that's fine, Bill, but you forgot just one thing.
4: Well, what's that, Jingle?
3: Well, there ain't no way to get down off this cliff without falling 100 feet and breaking your dad-burned neck.

0: Well, we've learned today that a parlor gun is any small gun like a derringer. Now let's find out what other words Slim's going to tell us about.
1: Well, sir, here's another one you may have heard before, Charlie. Actually, it's a Spanish word, but you hear it used pretty often around these parts. It's the word manana, spelled M-A-N-A-N-A, and pronounced manana. In Spanish, that means tomorrow. Very pretty sounding word, don't you think, Charlie? Manana?
0: Yes, sir. Matter of fact, I might even start using it myself. I'm always telling all the wranglers to start tomorrow with a big heaping bowl of Kellogg's Rice Krispies. I might just as well be saying start manana with a big bowl of Rice Krispies. Either way, though, tomorrow or manana, there just isn't any nicer way to wake up than to the friendly snap, crackle, pop of Kellogg's Rice Krispies. Sure makes good listening. And more than that, they don't waste any time in letting you know what a fresh and crisp breakfast you're going to be enjoying. But it's more than just good listening. It's powerful good eating. Eating that the whole family, Mom, Pop, and you kids will enjoy. So make sure you got plenty of Rice Krispies on hand to start tomorrow morning off right. Now, let's sing.
2: Kellogg's Rice Krispies, Kellogg's Rice Krispies. Let's march right up to the table now. Rice Krispies taste the best, and how? Snap, crackle, pop. Kellogg's Rice Krispies, Kellogg's Rice Krispies.
0: I'm counting on all you wranglers to see that your kitchen shelf has plenty of the talking cereal, Kellogg's Rice Krispies. While Bill, Jingles, and Slim Dalton, the man they tried to rescue, are trapped in the cliff dwellings of Black Canyon. But Bill seems to have a plan for their escape. Before dawn, he's up from his bedroll and is ready to put his plan into action.
3: Jingles, Slim, wake up.
4: Now, who done it? Where is he? I'll get him.
3: Nobody's done anything yet, partner. Wake up.
4: Yeah. Ooh.
5: Morning, everyone. Nice day.
4: Oh, how can you tell? Ain't even daylight yet.
3: Come on, get your boots on. We've got work to do.
4: Bill, have you gone loco? What are you doing?
3: Tearing up my blanket, Jingles. Buy another candle and help me, will you?
5: Wait, what do you know?
4: Well, why should I tear up my blankets? They cost me money.
5: Yeah, I thought about it, Bill, but my one bedroll wouldn't have made it.
3: How long is that rope of yours, Slim?
5: 30 feet. We might be able to do it at that.
4: Now, what are you two yammering about anyhow? Has everybody gone silly around here?
5: Bill's making a rope for us to slide down, Jingles. Now let's get to work and help him.
4: Yeah. Well, hand me a blanket, fellas, and let her rip.
3: We can get down before daylight. Maybe we can surprise that gang and get our guns back.
4: Now, how many are there?
5: 5, I think. And they'd just as soon gun you down as look at you.
3: You sure have kept your eyes open, Slim. Let's start tying this rope together, Jingles. See how much we've got of it.
4: Yeah, well, I tore the strips kind of big because I'm going to have to slide down it, and I want to be sure it's strong.
5: Now, we'll go down one at a time, Jingle.
4: Yeah, well, you and Bill can go down one at a time, but all of me has to go down at once.
5: Well, the rope looks pretty good, Bill. I'll tear a few more strips, and then we'll give her a try.
3: We'll use your rope at this end and tie it around that stone window. That ought to hold.
4: If it don't hold, I'll hit the bottom with a crash that'll set off all the volcanoes and geysers in Black Canyon.
3: Would you rather stay here and get shot for knowing too much about Black Canyon?
4: No. Now hand me another strip and be sure those knots are tight. Yep.

0: My arms are about to bust. The rope's holding me.
1: Just a little more, Jingles.
0: Oh, that's good. How close am I now?
1: Almost there. Come on down.
0: No, I can't hang on anymore.
2: You came down pretty fast that last few feet.
0: Ooh, I had to let go. That cliff was a little higher, I'd have never made it. Where's Slim?
2: He's got our horses all saddled, and he's over there in the shadows. Let's get our guns before those Jaspers wake up.
0: Where are they?
2: That little room over there. Quiet now. Right in here.
0: It's dusty here. My nose tickles.
3: Shh.
0: Hey, listen to him.
3: Shh.
2: Hear the gun bell, Jingles. Grab yours.
3: Jingles, don't sneeze. Who's there? Pete, somebody's in here.
1: Run for it, Jingles.
3: Blast him, let him have him. Slim, bring those horses.
4: Come in, Bill.
0: Get back in there, you varmint.
1: Here's your gun, Slim. Thanks.
3: Come on up, Jingles. Let's ride.
0: Steaming like a kettle of hot soup.
5: They haven't caught us yet, Bill, but they will now. We can't tell exactly when that geyser will go off.
3: Oh,
0: Joe. Well, what do we do now, Bill?
2: Well, wait till they catch us, Jingles, and then see what kind of a fight we can give them.
0: 5-3 here in this narrow canyon. Well, that could get pretty rough. Hope the steam-heated pool blows up on schedule.
5: Well, it's almost noon. Should go off any minute now.
0: Yeah, and here comes those owl hoots. They sure didn't waste any time.
2: Flatten out, Jingles. We'll have to hold them off till we can get across.
0: Well, I don't flatten so easily. Especially when there's nothing to hide behind. Dad, burn it, I never get used to being shot at.
2: Let's stop them.
0: Well, that pulled them up. They don't like lead any better than I do.
5: Hey, Bill, pool's starting to bubble. It won't be long now.
0: Well, it can blow up any time it wants to. I've had about enough of this.
2: As soon as it goes up, grab our horses and get across.
0: You bet I will. There she blows!
1: All right, let's go.
0: Doggone it, coyote! Stay back there or I'll shoot your ears off!
5: I have a shot.
2: Jingles doesn't like being shot at, Slim.
5: You know something? Neither do I.
0: Well, doggone it, they can get across now, too, and just be a running gunfight all the way down the trail.
2: I don't think so, Jingles. Once we get across, we'll start throwing lead at them and keep them back from the pool till it gets hot again.
5: That's right. We can. And then they can't get across until noon tomorrow.
0: By golly, that's right. They'll be bottled up in their canyon just like they were locked in jail. Go ahead and shoot, you polecats. We'll come back with a posse and haul you off to a steam-heated jail. Every day at noon, we'll shoot off a little geyser just to make you feel at home.

0: And now, here are the stars of Wild Bill Hickok, Guy Madison and Andy Devine.
1: Have a nice weekend, folks, and we'll be with you again on Monday.
2: You bet we will, with a story about a three-day chase through clouds of gun smoke, an adventure after a killer who called himself the Stranger.
1: Meanwhile, Andy and I hope you remember to ask Mom to get a package of the world's only talking cereal, Kellogg's Rice Krispies.
2: Yes, sir, kids. As soon as you pour milk or cream over Rice Krispies, they greet you with a friendly snap, crackle, and pop. That's to let you know how fresh and crisp they are.
1: Sure tastes wonderful, too, don't they, Andy?
2: Sure as I'm standing here talking, they do.
1: So long, kids.
2: See you Monday.

Kellogg's, the greatest name in cereals, has brought you another exciting story of Wild Bill Hickok, starring Guy Madison and Andy Devine in person. Today's cast included Tom Holland, Ralph Moody, Bill Baucom, and Dusty Walker. Our story was written and directed by Paul Pierce, music by Dick Orant. This is a David Heyer production, transcribed in Hollywood. Now, this is Charlie Lyon, speaking for Kellogg's, the greatest name in cereals, reminding you to listen again Monday, same time, same station, when Kellogg's Pep Wheat Flakes presents Wild Bill Hickok in The Stranger.

0: Is that a Hammond organ there, Lisa?
1: Definitely, Carl.
0: Yeah? Are you sure about that?
1: Oh, yes. I'm sure.
0: So this was sponsored by Kellogg's Rice Krispies, and I do like Kellogg's Rice Krispies. I like Cheerios, too. What's your favorite cereal? Do you eat cereal ever?
1: I don't eat cereal. I don't. But I like...
2: You don't like Count Dracula?
1: I don't eat any cereal.
0: Really?
1: I don't eat cereal. I'll eat granola just dry. I won't eat it with milk or anything. Just
0: you are weird.
1: Granola. I know.
0: We are a weird girl. You know that,
1: I know.
0: Lisa?
1: I have weird eating habits.
0: Mike, what cereal do you like?
3: When I was a kid, Frosted Flakes.
0: Yeah.
3: But I'll do Cheerios.
0: Yeah, I like Cheerios. I actually like the Golden Cheerios, or what are they called?
3: Golden Grahams?
1: Honey bunches of oats?
0: No, they're Cheerios, but they're like the golden ones. There's like
1: honey.
0: Little honey on it.
3: Yeah, they make different flavors now.
0: That one's good, you know?
1: I like Quaker Oat Squares, but again, I don't
0: those
1: eat
0: are
1: with
0: good.
1: Milk. I just eat a plain.
0: Those are good.
1: Yeah, those are good.
0: And you use almond milk, of course.
1: I don't eat it that way. I don't actually
0: eat
1: any cereal.
0: Do you just eat dry, no milk on it?
1: I don't really eat cereal at all.
0: All right. What do you like? Just tofu all day long?
1: No, I
0: tofu and vegetables.
1: I make things just not cereal.
0: Well, Mee's Meals, I mean.
1: I do make Mee's Meals every week.
0: Here's the thing.
1: I could make it more.
0: Mee's Meals. Lisa gets the vegetarian
1: option.
0: There's usually like two options, right, for vegetarians?
1: Yeah. Mm-hmm. Two or three.
0: Delicious stuff. Boy, I tell you, I love Mee's Meals. 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All right, that was Wild Bill Hickok from December 26, 1952, The Ruins of Black Canyon, starring Guy Madison, along with Andy Devine, and I hope you enjoyed that. Also, Ralph Moody is in this episode. He was always kind of had, you know, was like kind of a...
1: Bad mood.
0: Yeah, he really wasn't. He was kind of always a little cranky, you know?
1: I'm familiar with
0: that Ralph Moody guy. Ralph Moody guy. Was I late on the... thing again or no?
1: Well, you just talked and talked until you found
0: right.
1: it.
0: Right. Tell you, there's a lot
1: it's
0: of
1: a tactic.
0: A lot of, I stalled, as
1: that's
0: they say.
1: Right. That's right.
0: I just, you know, it's like filibuster.
1: That's
0: it's
1: right.
0: like a filibuster.
1: Yeah.
0: Right.
1: Mm-hmm.
0: All right. Let's take a quick break. Then
1: nope.
0: No.
1: Oh.
0: Oh yeah.
1: Do
0: wait.
1: You know,
0: no. I'm sorry.
1: This,
0: yeah. Let's do it. This month.
1: This month in music history. 1976. Let's hear it.
0: Don't Fear the Reaper.
1: There it is. Blue Oyster Cult
0: was
1: their highest chart success, reached number 12 on the Billboard charts in 1976.
0: Don't Fear the Reaper.
1: Don't Fear the Reaper.
3: Are you sure that's what it's called, Lisa?
0: Yes.
1: Oh, yes. I'm sure now.

0: It really does sound like Don't Feel the Reaper. I'm just saying.
1: The Reaper?
0: Don't Feel the Reaper, but it's Don't Fear the Reaper.
1: No, some people think it's saying Reaper.
0: That's what I just said.
1: Oh. I don't listen to that.
0: I know.
1: Closely.
0: Ever.
1: That's a good song right there.
0: It is a great song.
1: All right. Let's take a quick break.
0: That's
1: more of Hollywood 360 after this short break.
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1: Well, that's a wrap. Join us next time when we'll present the amazing, and I'm telling you, very amazing, Lisa, Mr. Malone. He was amazing.
0: Not just amazing, but very amazing.
1: Very amazing. Then we have a good mystery with the sealed book. And then the Dean Martin and Jerry Lewis show. Everyone loves that. Then it's the first Nighter program and Tales of the Texas Rangers. Our guest at the very open of the show will be the editor of Good Old Days magazine. We'll chat with Kathy Lynch for a few minutes about the newest issue of Good Old Days. A lot of great stuff in there. 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And from my co-host Lisa Wolf, our executive producer Mike Costella, my crabby brother Vince Amari, this is Carl Amari saying stay safe, be healthy. 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
1: NBC News Radio, I'm Rob Martier. Texas teen Carmelo Anthony is being sentenced to 35 years in prison after his murder conviction. Earlier today, a jury found Anthony guilty of stabbing and killing 17-year-old Austin Metcalf during a confrontation at a high school track meet in Frisco last year. Anthony will have to serve at least half the sentence before he is eligible for parole. The United States is launching strikes against Iran in response to the downing of a U.S. helicopter over the Strait of Hormuz. U.S. Central Command announced today that the self-defense strikes were conducted at the direction of the president. Polls are closing in Maine. It's one of four states holding primary elections for the U.S. House, Senate, and governor today. Polls in Nevada, North Dakota close later. Vote counting is underway in South Carolina, where the polls already closed. Maine's Democrat Senate primary has garnered national attention, with embattled candidate Graham Plattner facing a slew of allegations about a tattoo resembling a Nazi symbol he later covered up, and several women reporting volatile relationships in the past, with one reporting physical abuse. Democratic candidate for California Governor Javier Becerra weighing in for the first time on the controversy over California's elections. More from Jason Nathanson.
2: President Trump's claims that California's elections are rigged? Javier Becerra doesn't buy it.
3: Someone show me the fraud that's going on.
2: Becerra in Los Angeles today, officially launching his November runoff campaign for governor, asked for the first time about California's slow election count.
3: I don't think it's a great thing that it takes such a long time, but the most important thing is that we count every vote.
2: If the votes hold, Becerra will likely face Republican Steve Hilton in November. I'm Jason Nathanson.
1: President Trump will meet some of the finalists for the Presidential 1776 Award competition at the White House on Wednesday. The Department of Education launched the contest to celebrate America's 250th birthday. Finalists will compete for scholarships of up to $150,000. Rob Martier, NBC News Radio.
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1: The FDA is permitting the first new sunscreen ingredient in more than 20 years, according to an FDA release. The agency is adding bemotrizinol to the list of permitted sunscreen active ingredients. The FDA considers the ingredient to be generally recognized as safe and effective for use in sunscreens by adults and children 6 months of age and older. DSM Nutritional Products will exclusively sell bemotrizinol under the brand name Parsol Shield in the U.S. for 18 months, starting in August, but other manufacturers will be able to market it once the period ends. NASA has announced the crew of its Artemis 3 mission. The crew consists of Commander Randy Bresnik, pilot Luca Parmitano, and Specialist Andre Douglas and Frank Rubo. Artemis Program Manager Jeremy Parsons.
5: Since adding the Artemis 3 test flight before our first crewed moon landing, our team is focused on developing the mission to test about as much as we can how we operate with our commercial partners across systems, teams, software, and hardware.
1: The mission is set for mid to late next year. Santa Monica officials are urging people to stop feeding the squirrels at Palisades Park. Daniel Martindale reports.
6: The hundreds of brown squirrels that frequent the park are native to the area, but wildlife experts say in recent years people have fed them junk food, which has caused the population to balloon. They're naturally known to burrow in the area's cliffs in search of food. Marcia Ryback, the director of Coast and Canyon Wildlife Rehabilitation, says if people stopped feeding the squirrels, the population would naturally dwindle to more sustainable levels. Last year, Santa Monica officials posted signs in the park asking people to stop feeding the squirrels.
1: A helipad will remain at Mar-a-Lago after Donald Trump's time in office. The Palm Beach Town Council today approved a request from the U.S. Secret Service to allow the helipad to stay until there are no more protectees living on the property. While Trump is still president, it may only be used for official presidential business, with any private, recreational, or commercial use prohibited. Rob Martier, NBC News Radio.
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9: Psst. Hey, you. Yeah, you. Do you know where you are? Well, you've done it now. You're listening to KCAA Loma Linda, your CNBC news station. So expect the unexpected.

0: Trump called the response, our president, very strong and very powerful. In the meantime, Tehran has launched missiles and drones toward U.S. targets in the region. The Islamic Revolutionary Guard Corps released that information just a short while ago in a social media post. Local residents heard a number of explosions in the coastal city of Sherk, according to Iran's sort of semi-official news agency of the day. Explosions were also heard in Bandar Abbas and some other areas which border the Strait of Hormuz. Here's what the president said, though, still just the other day, despite all of this, about cutting an agreement.
1: We have ongoing negotiations in Iran and with Iran, and that hasn't stopped. And we could have at least an idea by 1 or 2 days from now, but we should be able to do it in 1 hour if you want to know the truth.
2: What's the biggest sticking point right now?
1: I don't think there are any sticking points. We're very close to having a very, very good, strong, powerful deal. If we do the bombing, you know, a lot of people are going to be killed. Who wants to do that? I don't. And we'll have a signed document that's actually stronger than doing the bombing.
0: Iran's foreign minister is saying that no attack from the United States will be left unanswered after the U.S. launched that new wave of retaliatory strikes that I just mentioned following the downing of the Apache helicopter. We'll have more on that as we go deeper in our next segment on everything that's been happening in the last 24 hours. Scott Bessent, the U.S. Treasury Secretary, says things economically are trending much more upward than most people think, starting with what will happen when oil will settle, so to speak, when an agreement with Iran is struck.
3: I think on the other side, oil market is going to be very well supplied. The UAE has come out of OPEC. I think we maybe got some permanent demand destruction. Out in Asia, had record tax refunds I told you before, 44% of filers, 62 million forms we had filed, they applied for one of the president's four signature tax policies. No tax on tips, no tax on overtime. 85% of our seniors didn't pay tax on their Social Security and deductibility of auto loans for American-made cars. Factory construction and manufacturing construction, you know, up 19%.
0: From the It's Your Money, Money, Money department, speaking of treasure. Yeah, the House passed a $70 billion immigration enforcement funding through the president's first term. That legislation brings an end to a four-month lapse in funding. Now goes to the president to sign into law. So what does it mean? Here's just some of the broader strokes of what we've talked about a lot. The House voted 214 to 212. It was narrow to pass that bill, of course, along party lines. Now what the bill will do is fund two federal agencies, Immigration and Customs Enforcement and Customs and Border Protection. The cash would fund the agencies, like I mentioned, through the end of this president's term, bypassing the annual appropriations process, an unusual move that has allowed Republicans to avoid having to compromise with the Democrats on this one. Representative Tim Burchett, Republican from Tennessee, and Chip Roy, Republican from Texas, initially voted against proceeding to a final vote on the bill on Tuesday. They changed their votes, though, after a conversation on the floor with leadership. So it gets signed. There's no doubt the president will sign this, and it becomes the law and will not be up, as I mentioned, which is a huge part of this, for any discussion until after President Trump's term. This was a big, very, very sad story. A Texas teenager ultimately sentenced to 35 years in prison on Tuesday for murder of a high school student. It was at a track meet. What happened was, and this was an 8-day trial, just north of Dallas, very close to where I used to live. In fact, I had jury duty at this courthouse at one point in my life when I lived there. But these two teens clashed after Carmelo Anthony, who's now 19 years old, took shelter under Austin Metcalf, who's 17, under the team tent at a track meet. Anthony pulled a knife and later confessed to law enforcement, but he and his attorney insisted it was really self-defense. The trial became a flashpoint for white supremacy.

supremacist who fixated on the racial differences of Metcalf, who was white, and Anthony, who is black. Early on in the case, Metcalf's father disavowed their involvement. So lots of confrontations erupted outside the courthouse after the verdict, leading to at least a couple of arrests. Anthony supporters decried what they said was bias as far as the judicial system. And those who supported the Metcalf family insisted the verdict had nothing to do with race, nothing, and everything to do with justice for a senseless act of violence. Those who were there said that what happened was Metcalf did ask him to get out of the tent, and then he said, what are you going to do? Make me. And then he said, go ahead and push me. And then the next thing you know, the knife comes out, he's stabbed in the chest, and it was just an all-around horrible, ugly, sad, horrible thing. Imagine, you know, the family of the 17-year-old, and then imagine the family of the 19-year-old, and then the people outside who are, some of them, just trying to stir the pot, so to speak. The city that we're talking about, by the way, is Frisco, a city of about 250,000 that has experienced massive growth in the last couple of years. And there's a lot of diversification there, and a lot. And it didn't used to be that way, but it has become that kind of an area. And also, you know, a lot of people from South Asia, actually. So now, will this area move on from it or not? That obviously remains to be seen. Like I said, just a sad, terrible thing that happened. A 17-year-old losing his life, and what specifically, some of the words and what happened there leading to that, just awful. A knife should never have been brought to school, though. That's the first thing. Never, ever, ever, ever. But we know in saying that, look at how many schools kids bring all kinds of weapons to school. And then, you know, ultimately, are they screened? And you know, then what happens after that? All right, coming up in our next segment, we are going to go deeper on Iran and what's happened there. Plus, we got a big time mic drop you're going to love. Or I think you're going to like anyway. And we got birthdays. Tell me something good. Your thoughts, a whole bunch of other things, too, as well. Coming up, as we also will take a look at World Cup action. Hard to believe in just a handful of days, the U.S. will be playing Paraguay in Group D at SoFi Stadium in Los Angeles. Got your ticket? Meet you next for the Deep.

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0: Yeah, let's give you the latest on what's been happening with Iran. I'm going to roll back the time a little bit to give you a glimpse of what happened, you know, 7-8 hours ago. The U.S. CENTCOM said American forces launched strikes on Iran at 5 p.m. Eastern on Tuesday. That was response to what I already talked about, the downing of that Apache helicopter, and just said this, that the mission is proportional. They're very careful in the language. Proportional, the response-wise, to unjustified Iranian aggression. And this was released on social media. That's how everything is communicated these days, right? So Iran's state television said the explosions and air defense sirens were heard in lots of locations along the Persian Gulf in Iran. And I mentioned some of those places already, and that they were attacked several times, but there weren't a lot of details there. The strikes targeted military and naval bases, radar facilities, artillery batteries in five different locations on the southern shores of Iran on Wednesday morning, local time. And the officials say the targets appeared to include the naval bases and the air defense and the missile batteries. That's why we threw them in there. And the people in the area said they heard those explosions. I mentioned that already, that they kept hearing these explosions. So then the foreign minister says, yeah, you attack us, we're coming back. We're coming back for more. So what does the coming back for more mean? The foreign minister says the United States was testing Iran's determination and warned, leave our region if you want to be safe. And like echoed that several times. And the word proportional, and limited. That's like a big giant hashtag in all of this. This is what you keep hearing, this word proportional. And even Speaker Mike Johnson, he was in the Situation Room with the president and a bunch of cabinet members earlier in the day on Tuesday, and said that he was notified before the U.S. carried out the retaliatory strikes on Iran. And he talked to reporters on Capitol Hill and said, the words, you ready? Same after me. Proportional and limited. This is what has always been said throughout this whole thing, saying the strikes were in response to Iranian aggression. And of course it was aggression, because they shot down a U.S. Apache helicopter gunship that went down near the Strait of Hormuz. That happened on Monday. And what's so interesting is drones. That's what this is all about as far as warfare is concerned, because you had unmanned vehicles that are so much a part of now our modern military. A drone boat rescued the two pilots that, thank goodness, survived that attack. It was the first U.S. rescue carried out by autonomous surface vessels of any kind that were remotely piloted by a human operator. Wow. I mean, just think in your head, boats being with nobody in them going to get these pilots remotely. A sea drone picked them up, and it was perfect, flawless. So that's the good thing. You're not risking even other lives. I think it's a good thing anyway. The Iran Revolutionary Guard Corps is saying that they launched drone attacks on the U.S. 5th Fleet in Bahrain in retaliation to all those attacks on the locations I mentioned previously on the southern shores of Iran, and that the Americans were under fake premises. The reason, you know, why they do that. And Bahrain's Interior Ministry said it sounded sirens very early on Wednesday, because of the situation. So they wanted to warn everybody. Now, as far as the IRGC is concerned, naval forces, they say, launched 21 attacks on U.S. bases and shot down an American MQ-9 drone aircraft over Iran airspace. The IRGC said that Iran had attacked an American military base in Jordan with ballistic missiles. They still have ballistic missiles. They have plenty of ballistic missiles. And the Kuwaiti army is saying their air defenses are intercepting hostile targets, which is a couple of hours ago. And that statement from the military didn't say if they were missiles or drones or where they were launched from. But that'll get cleared up. So if you're following along with me, Iran launched the multiple missiles and drones at the bases. and nearly all were intercepted. That's the other part of this. So that's the, it hit no targets. So whether it's 21 or whatever they want to claim, they were all knocked down. No reports, and I have checked just moments ago even, no reports of American casualties, no reports of any damage to U.S. bases in the region from the Iranian attacks. So that's great news. But this is going back and forth early Wednesday, right? So CENTCOM is saying that Air Force and Navy jets had hit those Iranian air defenses and the ground control stations and the surveillance radar sites. They're saying they definitely hit their targets. So now as we watch all this unfold, it makes me think about, okay, what then is the update of having any kind of a deal? Does this just keep getting pushed back, pushed back, pushed back? And the ripple effects, by the way, from this war, what does it mean for the people? Well, that's the part that's not talked about a lot. The closure of the Strait of Hormuz has driven up the cost of fuel. We know that. And it's made places like the World Food Program, it's made them struggle to help people who are vulnerable, who have nothing, right, because of being displaced, not just in the regions we're talking about, but in other regions. So the price of food around the world, the critically needed supplies, fertilizer from the Gulf to plant crops in places like Sudan are just off the table because of that critical waterway. And we all know that, and we get it. The WFP relies on donations from governments. It's seen an immense drop in funding from its top donors, including the United States, of course. And as of just a day ago, the U.S.'s 2026 contribution was $731 million. If you go back to 2024, it was $4 billion. So when food prices go up 20 to 30%, of course, they're going to have less money to spend to be able to deal with that. These are more things that are being affected because of that waterway being basically shut off. And it's a challenge. That's the other side of the story. And the other side of the story is the people in Iran who their money is basically worthless. Half the time they're dealing with blackouts. They don't have communication half the time with the outside world. And this is part of what's gone on since the end of February. So do the math on that. And you would think, even with a two-headed monster, I'll call it, that there would be some resolve to resolve the situation. But I don't, it's just so foggy as to what happens. I mean, shooting down that Apache helicopter on Monday night, and the fact that, of course, there's going to be a retaliation to that. Right? Of course. And then with Israeli troops killed a gunman who entered Israel from Lebanon, opened fire on soldiers near the border. Just watch across, spraying bullets all over the place. You had two border villages where they just said shelter in place. And they're still trying to figure out the identity of the gunman, what happened, was he affiliated with some armed group, or what is the deal with that? So I don't see these, when we look at these negotiations that are supposedly getting closer, let's hope, right? With the ceasefire being very tenuous, negotiations between the U.S. and Iran have to be in flux. It's like a rubber band back and forth, and it's going to snap. And what is the potential path forward? And what is Iran going to verify as far as their nuclear program? It's very hazy. It's not clear what will be the setback by the latest developments with what happened on Tuesday Iran shooting down the helicopter, and then the United States, of course, having to respond. It's just a grind. It's a grind. 101 days of the Strait of Hormuz all but shut down. Wow. So it has to go beyond. These discussions have to continue. But is the optimism kind of false optimism now at this point? I say the question mark is now getting bigger again. Odds and ends on the flip.
1: 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Hi, I'm Dr. Mitch. Since most chronic diseases have inflammation, our optimized curcumin seems to be a perfect addition to any nutritional program. It makes sense to me that preventing or reducing inflammation is a key component to our overall health. The Mayo Clinic found that curcumin can decrease swelling and inflammation, has antioxidant properties, and research suggests that curcumin can prevent cancer, or at least slow the spread of cancer, and in many instances make chemotherapy more effective. It protects our healthy cells even from radiation. 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

0: favorites, odds and ends. And we got a bunch of them for you, including this. How about all those chips you're eating from the grocery store could be delivered by the modern day headless horseman, the autonomous truck? I'll take the headless horseman, please. Seriously, these driverless vehicles on the road, it's definitely more common, right? Autonomous technology. I just talked about a drone that rescued two pilots. A drone boat. They were downed by a drone, and it was a boat that was autonomous that rescued them. So now PepsiCo has launched what they say is the largest deployment of fully autonomous delivery trucks in the United States, to the tune of $600 million. The company is the first major U.S. consumer goods maker to launch this kind of a full-scale driverless delivery network, right? And guess where it's happening? Texas, Arizona, Arkansas. So shipments of Frito-Lay products, soft drinks, Gatorade being transported with nobody behind the wheel. So if you're driving along, for all my friends, and I got a ton of them in that region, and a lot of you are listening to us in all three of those areas, I want you, I will send you a Starbucks gift certificate if you can snap a photo or some video of one of these headless horseman type autonomous trucks delivering the goods. And we're talking about they travel between bottling plants, distribution centers, and local retailers. That means they're weaving through the streets, could be weaving through your streets and highways. So there are others, trucking companies, that are getting ready to do this, launch this thing, even though many are still relying on human operators. We'll see how this goes. It's expanding. And in fact, I read a finance report that was showing how far it was, you know, how much it was escalating. And it's expected to more than triple by 2034. Wow. So how do you think the International Brotherhood of Teamsters feels about it? Yeah, they're pushing for laws requiring a trained human operator to be present in commercial autonomous vehicles used to deliver the goods. Well, then it wouldn't be autonomous. So I need to see this. I gotta get with PepsiCo and see if they'll let us, and I'm sure they would. I bet you we could do it. I want to go deeper into this and see what it's like to be on the road with one of these delivery trucks, and what that's like to go to not just a distribution center or a plant, but to go to the retailers. It's wild to me. Does anyone else find that wild? I'm just saying, right? If you do, but and I'm really serious about this. If anyone captures any of these anywhere you're listening to me, come on, people in Arizona, you got my back. Texas, Arkansas, send it to me. And I'm serious. I will send you a Starbucks gift certificate. A gift card, really, it is. It's not a certificate. A gift card that you can use all over the place, right? So just send it to Kate@KateDelaneyRadio.com. Kate@KateDelaneyRadio.com. All right, she's a national treasure. She really is. 39-time major champion. She has not played a tennis match since September of 2022. Who do you think I'm talking about? Serena Williams. She won her first professional match since leaving tennis nearly 4 years ago. Think about this. She's 44 years old. She played in a doubles match just today with partner Victoria Mboko at Queens Club Championship. That's where she was. And Williams and Mboko won in straight sets, 7-6. 6-2. Her partner is on the rise and is an incredible young talented athlete. She's Canadian. She's 19 years old. So she got a loud ovation from the crowd at this London tournament. Her husband Alexis Ohanian was there, and the two daughters, she's got a daughter that's 8 and another daughter that's 2. They were on hand to watch her. So was her good pal Lindsey Vonn. It was there to see her return to the court. At one point, she served an ace 113 miles an hour I just got to say, the Queen is not done yet. She's also going to play doubles at the Berlin Tennis Open. That starts on June 15th. Hasn't announced the partner just yet. Just that she hasn't done that. Here's what she said afterwards.
1: I had nothing better to do. I got tired of sitting at home. My kids are out of school for the summer, so why not? It was so fun. I had so much fun playing with Vicky. She really was able to hold up the team and really play big on the big points, and I could really rely on her. And we've never played together, but it just felt so natural playing with her, so it was actually really fun.
0: Yeah, I love it. Seriously, she is just that talented of an athlete that she can be able to come back. And yes, it's doubles, but she was always a really solid doubles player. Used to play a lot with her sister and won all the major championships many, many, many times. All right, how about a little birthday action? Yeah, are you celebrating a birthday? If you are, you share one with Johnny Depp. He is 63 years old. Wow. I can remember Johnny Depp way, way, way, way back. Well, first of all, to me, one of his best movies was What's Eating Gilbert Grape, right? Anything Tim Burton, Edward Scissorhands, great. Ed Wood, Sleepy Hollow, speaking of the Headless Horseman. Also Dark Shadows. I like Dark Shadows. And he's got multiple things like a Gold Globe Award, Screen Actors Guild Award. His films, he's usually eccentric, and they've grossed over $10.8 billion worldwide. And so we know the whole thing about Johnny Depp. And his background and where what he started with. He was 21 Jump Street was where I think television wise where people started to see him, and then he turned into this big, you know, Hollywood movie star, and it got massive recognition, became a worldwide sensation, and he certainly has had his share of personal problems, though, and they played out legally, too. We remember the whole Amber Heard thing, which was just crazy, some of the things that came out of that. We won't go deep there. I'm sure we did it before on the show. T.D. Jakes is 69 years old. I met T.D. Jakes a couple of times. He is, you want to talk about someone who's infectious, his laugh, his just, I think, care for his human nature, his care for so many people. He ran a mega church in Dallas, Texas, when I was in Dallas. And, of course, it went well beyond that. And then got involved in other things and films and, you know, whatnot. And he published books and produces films and all of that. And partnered with Phil McGraw and CBS Distribution to do a show. And at one point, reaches the masses. There is no question about that. All right. And then I'm going to give you one more celebrity, Natalie Portman. Natalie Portman is 45 years old. She, again, was, you know, she was in Star Wars Episode I, The Phantom Menace, back in 99. I like that. She also was part of, she did this really creepy one, A Troubled Ballerina in Black Swan. If you want something to just really kind of chuckle at, go back to 2010 for that. V for Vendetta. I thought she was good in that one. I like that. I like that movie. And then many, many other things that are much more recent. Lady in the Lake would be one that I would say probably May, December. That was just a couple of years ago. So she has a great big body of work. So once again, if you are celebrating a birthday, happy birthday to you. I thought this, yeah. Bring out the party horns, for sure. I thought this was pretty interesting. Today is a birthday of a different sort, National Donald Duck Day. I didn't even know there was a National Donald Duck Day. You know, when you grow up with a family where you have like a couple brothers and sisters, or I just had a brother and we were close, just a couple years apart, and we were opposites. I liked Mickey Mouse, he liked Donald Duck, and for some reason, we'd have arguments about it. It became the Donald Duck Mickey Mouse Wars, you know, kids. So Donald made his screen debut June 9th, 1934. Did you know that? It was in the Disney short, The Wise Little Hen. And Donald Duck went on to many more celebrations and all kinds of things. You just got to think about it. It's just what a character. Quick temper, kind of arrogant, doesn't shy away from sort of scheming, I would say. I was reading what some other people describe Donald Duck as: hardworking, brave. And he is likable in the end. Is he likable in the end? I don't know. But there is some very funny roles for Donald Duck that we certainly have seen over the years. Hey, coming up on the show, a conversation with somebody who knows all about soccer, or as many would say, football, Christine Kupo. She's a soccer content creator and a sports personality, but she's going to come along to talk about what do you do for these World Cup matches when you want to throw a party? How can you throw a party when you have no time? She has the complete answer to that question. That's next.

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0: Wow. Well, with game day viewing parties really heating up this summer, hosting friends and family can take a lot of planning, don't I know it? Whether you're gathering for the big match or any seasonal celebration, there are some really easy ways to make entertaining stress-free. Joining us now is sports personality and soccer content creator. She's awesome, Christine Kupo, with some tips for making your next bash, that watch party, a super success. Thanks so much for hopping on with us.
1: Likewise. 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
0: Wow, I love that. 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
1: 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Right now, they're offering half off the annual membership for $49, ooh, which is absolutely perfect. 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
0: Love it. Great info, Christine Kupo. Thanks so much for joining us.
1: Thank you.
0: All right, so speaking of the football game, since we don't have NFL-style football, we know World Cup is coming up, and I hope we hear a lot of this kind of excitement when the U.S. scores a ton of goals. All right, that's the famous soccer announcer Andres Cantor and that goal that nobody can match. It is so unique. So the United States men's soccer team will begin its Group D slate with a match against Paraguay. That happens on Friday, June 12th, this Friday, SoFi Stadium, and it's 9 o'clock Eastern. Then the following Friday, it's the United States versus Australia. Then Thursday, June 25th, it's Turkey versus the United States. That's at SoFi Stadium. The second match, the June 19th match, is at Lumen Field. That's in Seattle, Washington. So there was the one there, not to confuse everybody. And Group D is interesting. It's the United States, Paraguay, Australia, and Turkey. Those are the teams the United States will have to get by to get out of the first round and then bounce into what happens next. And I'm going to give a full-on look ahead at that when we go into the Man Cave, which will happen in hour two of the show. If you miss that hour, you can't get that hour, you fall asleep, whatever it is, remember, you can always go to Kate Delaney Radio with Extra Sauce.
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0: Easy peasy. How do you pick it up? Go to Apple, Spotify, any of those places. Download it. And then it's great anyway because you can fast forward to what you miss. So just go to the Man Cave and you'll hear the full-on thoughts, my thoughts about what the U.S. is going to do. Also, Alexi Lalas, what he has to say about the U.S. team and a whole bunch of other things. And it includes this, though. The Fox people are so smart because, of course, you got all those eyeballs. You got to have a good, sexy commercial, a spot, a promo spot to pull people in. This is radio, but it sounds like you can really get into it and hear it, and you'll hear some familiar voices. I'm going to also post it on my Facebook site, and that is at Kate Delaney Media. You can go there and you can see it visually too. But take a listen to it.
2: Seconds left in the World Cup final. The U.S. gets set from the corner.
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1: Oh. No, he's not.
2: What?
3: You think the U.S. is going to win the World Cup?
2: What? You don't believe in miracles?
4: That was Mike Irizoni. Remember from the U.S. men's hockey team, the miracle team in Lake Placid. So what, you don't believe in miracles? That was very, very clever. So the United States starts off with Group D. We'll see what happens. And then will they qualify to move on to the next round when they do that? So the path for the USA in the World Cup knockout, they have to get at least second place in Group D to be able to do that and move along. And we'll see. So there's the U.S. has three potential places in the knockout stage bracket they could be sorted into if they qualify as one of the eight third place qualifiers, right? And so there's all kinds of mathematical combinations that could happen. There's like 495 of them, but I think they get out of that. I mean, I'll give you the prediction. It would be not good if they did not get out of the first set out of D. If they didn't get out of D, I would be really, really surprised, because you got to think about, they have an incredible head coach who played for Argentina, was a superstar, Mauricio Pochettino, and superstar Christian Pulisic among the stars on that U.S. team. But you know, everybody comes to play, and it's one game at a time, and there is always danger that is lurking. We certainly have seen that before. And speaking of danger, one thing that happened that was pretty interesting and sports-wise, and I watched this, the Stanley Cup Finals are going on, and it's the Carolina Hurricanes and the Las Vegas Knights are vying for Lord Stanley. And it's interesting. Maybe my family has really had an impact on the Hubs, who grew up in Texas and it was all about football. But my family, definitely, my uncle played pro hockey, and there was so much. Definitely, I'm a football person, but it was all about hockey. And so the Hurricanes survived game four in Vegas to even that series. They won 5-3. So the series now is dead even. And it's tied at two, which, does this go all the way to a seven? I mean, who knows? But there's a lot of goal scoring. So if you like offense, no matter what kind of offense, and on the ice watching it, it was very, very exciting. And it could have gone either way, because the third period was really the kicker in this whole thing. But that's a lot of goals to be scored, that's for sure. And then coming up, the Knicks once again will host the Spurs. They have the edge 2-1. What's it going to be like in this next game after they suffered their first loss in 46 days at the hands of the Spurs just the other night? Thanks to all of you for listening to this hour. Also, a big shout out to the crew, the Minnesota 2, Jason and Daniel, for their excellent work on the technicals as always. Make it count, everybody.
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9: NBC News Radio, I'm Rob Martier. Texas teen Carmelo Anthony is being sentenced to 35 years in prison after his murder conviction. Earlier today, a jury found Anthony guilty of stabbing and killing 17-year-old Austin Metcalf during a confrontation at a high school track meet in Frisco last year. Anthony will have to serve at least half the sentence before he is eligible for parole. The United States is launching strikes against Iran in response to the downing of a U.S. helicopter over the Strait of Hormuz. U.S. Central Command announced today that the self-defense strikes were conducted at the direction of the president. Polls are closing in Maine. It's one of 4 states holding primary elections for the U.S. House, Senate, and governor today. Polls in Nevada, North Dakota close later. Vote counting is underway in South Carolina, where the polls already closed. Maine's Democrat Senate primary has garnered national attention, with embattled candidate Graham Plattner facing a slew of allegations about a tattoo resembling a Nazi symbol he later covered up, and several women reporting volatile relationships in the past, with one reporting physical abuse. Democratic candidate for California Governor Javier Becerra weighing in for the first time on the controversy over California's elections. More from Jason Nathanson.
10: President Trump's claims that California's elections are rigged? Javier Becerra doesn't buy it.
11: Someone show me the fraud that's going on.
10: Becerra in Los Angeles today, officially launching his November runoff campaign for governor, asked for the first time about California's slow election count.
11: I don't think it's a great thing that it takes such a long time, but the most important thing is that we count every vote.
10: If the votes hold, Becerra will likely face Republican Steve Hilton in November. I'm Jason Nathanson.
9: President Trump will meet some of the finalists for the Presidential 1776 Award competition at the White House on Wednesday. The Department of Education launched the contest to celebrate America's 250th birthday. Finalists will compete for scholarships of up to $150,000. Rob Martier, NBC News Radio.
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9: The FDA is permitting the first new sunscreen ingredient in more than 20 years, according to an FDA release. The agency is adding bimotrizinol to the list of permitted sunscreen active ingredients. The FDA considers the ingredient to be generally recognized as safe and effective for use in sunscreens by adults and children 6 months of age and older. DSM Nutritional Products will exclusively sell bimotrizinol under the brand name Parsol Shield in the U.S. for 18 months, starting in August, but other manufacturers will be able to market it once the period ends. NASA has announced the crew of its Artemis 3 mission. The crew consists of Commander Randy Bresnik, Pilot Luca Parmitano, and Specialist Andre Douglas and Frank Rubo. Artemis Program Manager Jeremy Parsons.
13: Since adding the Artemis 3 test flight before our first crewed moon landing, our team is focused on developing the mission to test about as much as we can how we operate with our commercial partners across systems, teams, software, and hardware.
9: The mission is set for mid to late next year. Santa Monica officials are urging people to stop feeding the squirrels at Palisades Park. Daniel Martindale reports.
14: The hundreds of brown squirrels that frequent the park are native to the area, but wildlife experts say in recent years people have fed them junk food, which has caused the population to balloon. They're naturally known to burrow in the area's cliffs in search of food. Marcia Ryback, the director of Coast and Canyon Wildlife Rehabilitation, says if people stop feeding the squirrels, the population would naturally dwindle to more sustainable levels. Last year, Santa Monica officials posted signs in the park asking people to stop feeding the squirrels.
15: A helipad will remain at Mar-a-Lago after Donald Trump's time in office. The Palm Beach Town Council today approved a request from the U.S. Secret Service to allow the helipad to stay until there are no more protectees living on the property. While Trump is still president, it may only be used for official presidential business, with any private, recreational, or commercial use prohibited. Rob Martier, NBC News Radio.
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The U.S. launches strikes on Iran to retaliate for the downed helicopter. It's the hurricanes that get the better of the Knights on the road to the Stanley Cup. I'm Kate Delaney. Right at the top, we roll into the rundown here on America Tonight. So it is Iran launching retaliatory strikes on U.S. targets in the region as the tension, of course, continues to be high when it comes to what's going on in the Middle East. The Iranian Revolutionary Guard say they launched the strikes at U.S. bases in the region. The U.S. says that it hit nothing, that there was no

0: don't think there are any sticking points. We're very close to having a very, very good, strong, powerful deal. If we do the bombing, you know, a lot of people are going to be killed. Who wants to do that? I don't. And we'll have a signed document that's actually stronger than doing the bombing.
1: So the impact in Iran, explosions were heard in three strategic locations around the Strait of Hormuz. That's according to their state media. Iran's state-run broadcasters reported that the strikes hit two water reservoirs, to be specific, saying that it cut the area's water supply. An interesting fact about the Apache helicopter that went down when we were on the air on our previous show: the helicopter that was sent down where the pilot survived, that crew, those two pilots, were rescued by an unmanned drone boat picking them up. Wow, first time that that has happened in any military action. And so it was, these boats were maneuvered by, you know, remotely. How about that? That's big. And it's big that the pilots were safe, thank goodness. But you hear that they're still going to move forward with talks. So we still have a lot of questions that are not going to be answered overnight. It's 101 days rolling into pretty soon here, 102 days as far as it's, the war is concerned, of how long it has gone on. People talk about what's going on with the economy and what's going on with gas prices and food prices. Scott Bessent, the U.S. Treasury Secretary, says things really economically are trending a lot better than people understand, starting with what happens with oil when an agreement finally is struck with Iran.
2: I think on the other side, the oil market is going to be very well supplied. The UAE has come out of OPEC. I think we maybe got some permanent demand destruction. Out in Asia, had record tax refunds that they, and you know, I've told you before, 44% of filers, 62 million forms we had filed, they applied for one of the president's four signature tax policies. No tax on tips, no tax on overtime. 85% of our seniors didn't pay tax on their Social Security, and deductibility of auto loans for American-made cars. Factory construction, manufacturing construction, you know, up 19%.
1: Yeah, wow. How about that? All right, so Republicans sent a $70 billion deal in ICE and Border Patrol funding to the president's desk. Boy, this has been floundering for 4 months. So from the money department, this is huge. And what does it mean? You heard what I said to get that figure right. $70 billion. It now funds fully the Department of Homeland Security, specifically U.S. Immigration and Customs Enforcement, U.S. Customs and Border Protection funding for the whole entire second term of the president's. Republicans made that, of course, the top legislative priority this spring. And that's what it means. It moves forward. Now, the package nearly collapsed in the Senate because of Republican opposition to the Justice Department settlement fund, but then that went away, and now this is just a matter of the president signing it, and it kicks in, and that's it, and nothing changes as far as the bill's passage. It came down to a growing number of people, Republican-wise, jumping back on board, who decided that they weren't on board initially. So, excuse me, we move on to, that is huge. We move on from that to also something that happened that you might not have seen or known about. It's this sad story about what happened to a teenager who was killed. It was knifed in the chest at a track meet by a fellow student who was also involved in the track meet. A teenager was found guilty of murder over the fatal stabbing of another teen at a high school track meet last year, sentenced to 35 years in prison. Carmelo Anthony, 19, indicted on first-degree murder and the fatal stabbing of 17-year-old Austin Metcalf at that track meet in Frisco, Texas in April of 2025. Prosecutors called the stabbing senseless and plain and simple murder. The defense argued that Anthony acted in self-defense. Following the announcement of the jury, Metcalf's parents and his twin brother delivered an emotional victim

0: impact statement saying, we'll never know what our future could have been. And for journalists, activists, this is a story for our family. This is reality. I love that they said that because it's right. It's their reality. They lost their son. Gone, done, that's it. I mean, it's grief. It's complete grief. And the jury began deliberating midday Tuesday before reaching the guilty verdict in 3 hours. And then ultimately the sentencing too. They could have considered manslaughter, which carries a sentence of 20 years. They didn't do that. The same jury reached a decision on the sentencing after several more hours of deliberating on Tuesday. And there was a lot of screaming and arguing afterwards on the courthouse steps as to what had happened there, and you know, what was it just or was it not just, and it just all the way around. I think exactly what Austin Metcalf's parents said. It's not about the journalism side of it. It's not about the activists screaming and arguing and using this as sort of their bully pulpit. It's the sad, depressing, awful story of the death, the loss of their son, who they will never, ever get to see grow up and live to be whatever he could have been. And who knows what that, you know, what that would be. Just absolutely incredibly, incredibly sad. Artemis 2 will go up with a bunch of astronauts, of course. And who punched their tickets for that? Well, I don't know if you'll recognize some of the names or not. I thought it was pretty interesting. When you look at the ones that just went, right? And you look at the ones that now are coming to the next mission. Oh, boy, wouldn't that be something to be chosen for that 2027? Wow, we've got the list of them. Andre Douglas, Luca Parmitano, Randy Bresnik. Wow, Frank Rubio, congrats to all of them.
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0: Yes, we are in the man cave, and people are talking about the World Cup. It's coming in a couple of days, believe it or not. It seems like we've been talking about it forever. I've done a couple of TV hits where people have asked me to come on and talk about the women in the past and then talk about the men. And the men, frankly, have been a really big disappointment. So this time around, they got an incredible coach. Not that Greg Berhalter wasn't a great coach. It just never clicked. It's hard. You know, they practice only so much together, but you can't use it as excuses. It's international competition, and let's hope the U.S. prevails. If they won the whole thing, that would be unbelievable. That would be phenomenal. So the team is led by Mauricio Pochettino, and, of course, one of the big superstars, a guy that I follow and have followed all along the way, is Christian Pulisic. And what kind of a deep run could the U.S. possibly see here? It is an interesting question, but I know we need to see a bunch of these. Please. Thank you, Andres Cantor, one of the most famous soccer announcers of all time. He's known for that signature call, of course. Alexi Lalas, who was a star on the American team in the past, talked about the chances of the U.S. getting out of their group, which is Group D, and moving on.
1: When I look at the group, it would be an absolute disaster for the U.S. not to get out of this group. I think you're not only going to get out of the group, I think you're going to win the group.
0: I think they're going to win the group, too. So, and he knows much better than I with his expertise. But in Group D, which is where the U.S. is, to understand this, you have the United States, you have Paraguay, you have Australia, and you have Turkey. That's not to say they couldn't lose. I mean, that they could maybe not get out of it. It would be the worst disaster ever. It starts on Friday, June 12th, 9 o'clock kick, we'll call it. And it's the United States versus Paraguay, SoFi Stadium in Inglewood, California. Then the following week, it's an earlier game, 3 p.m. Eastern, the United States versus Australia. That's in Lumen Field, which is in Seattle, Washington. Then Thursday, June 25th, 10 o'clock Eastern, Turkey versus the United States, and that's back at SoFi Stadium in Inglewood, California. So we'll see. These matches are going to be on Fubo, streaming on Fubo, and also on Fox Television, so you can watch it. You can watch it there. And as hosts of the 2026 FIFA World Cup, the United States were pre-drawn out of what they call Pot 1 into Group D. It's kind of this traditional process they do, as the host of every World Cup is given Pot 1 treatment and is pre-drawn into a group ahead of time to maximize the home nation's positioning when you go against revenues and the bracket. So then you have this Pot 2, and from Pot 2, Australia was picked. And then from Pot 3, Paraguay was picked. And then the late playoff qualifiers, Turkey, came from Pot 4. Get it? They're just drawing them out. And it is interesting. And so it's a good draw for the United States. It's a good path for the U.S. That's why Lawless is saying they should advance through the group stage and into what we call the knockout stage. Their placement within the 32-team bracket will depend on their finish within the four-team Group D table. So how they do will depend where they go and to the knockout stage. And once you get to the knockout stage, you got to win. I mean, you got to win or you're out. That's why it's called the knockout stage. And then where will they be slotted? That will be interesting to find out what happens next. But first, you can't jump the shark. They got to play these three games, and let's see what happens in these three games, and let's see what happens with the other teams, too. I mean, you look at the sites, you got KC's is hosting. Arlington, Texas, which is Dallas, right outside of Dallas, is hosting. Atlanta, Georgia is hosting. East Rutherford, just right outside of New York, New Jersey, hosting. Gonna be good stuff. Gillette Stadium, Foxborough, is hosting. It's another one of those big sites in the, you know, in the U.S. and Arrowhead in Kansas City. Vancouver, Canada gets a spot, right? And then, of course, the final. The final. So this goes all the way through, my friends, until July 19th. And that will be at MetLife Stadium in East Rutherford. That's going to be the final. And the semifinals before that will be in Atlanta, Georgia. And boy, if the United States was anywhere near any of that, like got to the round of 16, get to the round of 16 and they're in Vancouver, that would be sweet. That would be July 7th. And I think they could get to 16. I think they can get to 16, and that's big. They get to 16, then we see what happens. If they get to the quarters, then they're at KC, and then if they get to the semifinals and the finals, wow. There are some good players. There are players that are incredible, but individually and playing on some really popular teams, even overseas, now what do they do when they come together? That's what the whole thing is about. And I think the coach has them playing with that mentality, really pushing them in the practices that they've had to practice harder than they've ever practiced. And will that practice pay off? And then what happens with the other team? And one of the things I like that the coach said, because there's been this series about this, is that he's talked about the fact that they have to play every single game when they have these friendlies, when they have these matches that so-called don't matter. They all matter. And that's why he was on great teams in Argentina, because they all mattered. Whatever the cup was, whatever they were playing for, it wasn't just, oh, it's the World Cup, so that's a whole different thing. Take a listen to a little snippet of the Fox promo for this upcoming event.
2: Seconds left in the World Cup final. Get set from the corner. Do you believe in miracles?
3: To dream the impossible dream.

0: that on the steel hats.
1: Oh. No, he's not.
2: Good stuff for sure. And I believe in this team. I do. There are some really great athletes on this team. Chris Richards, who's a defender. Excellent, excellent, excellent. Great range across that pitch. And then you look at, you know, the goaltenders, two great goaltenders. I like Matt Freeze. He probably gets that. And then you got Matt Turner there too. As well, you have Tim Ream, who's played forever, 82 appearances, you know, for the U.S. He is money, this guy, and he's still there, and I love that he's still there because I think he is valuable in his role. You have Weston McKennie, youth and midfield, just great, 66 appearances, 12 goals, 7 assists for him, and he stops at nothing to do what he has to do to make something happen. And there's just so many other really, really great superstar athletes on this team. I barely have scratched the surface here. And I think that if they play as one, and as Christian Pulisic is incredible, 86 appearances, 33 goals, 20 assists, I mentioned him already, then I think they have a very, very good shot and maybe getting to 16. It would be great if they got to 16. Anything beyond that, wow. And maybe they win the whole thing. I mean, who says? There are some other talented teams that they'd have to get through, but it doesn't mean that they can't do it. It's just, you just have to have a little faith that that can happen, even if it hasn't happened in the past. I think people are going, you know, go by that, but I think you got to not count them out that way. I think you got to, you know, go USA as much as possible. By the way, I want to throw this in just quickly. Carolina beat the Las Vegas Knights in Las Vegas 5-3. So this was a big comeback for them. That series is tied at 2 apiece. I mean, Vegas was out to a 4-0 lead before this comeback from Carolina. So now that's more games being played. Maybe that gets to a 7. It's been fun to watch that series too on the ice for Lord Stanley. Awesome author coming up next, Robin Dobbins. Don't miss this on the Flip.
3: Considered by most, optimized curcumin is one of the few bioavailable and highly absorbable curcumin products on the market. Hi, I'm Dr. Mitch. Since most chronic diseases have inflammation, our optimized curcumin seems to be a perfect addition to any nutritional program. It makes sense to me that preventing or reducing inflammation is a key component to our overall health. The Mayo Clinic found that curcumin can decrease swelling and inflammation, has antioxidant properties, and research suggests that curcumin can prevent cancer, or at least slow the spread of cancer, and in many instances make chemotherapy more effective. It protects our healthy cells even from radiation. 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

0: Well, you can see his smiling face. He's smiling, right? Robin Dobbins, he's such a great sense of humor. And I'm thrilled to introduce you to him if you don't know him already. And he's written a very clever book that just pulls you in and you cannot put it down, with a very strong female character and some great characters around this female as well. It's called Midnight Justice. Robin, thanks so much for coming on.
1: Thanks for having me.
0: So we
1: not many people will.
0: But I'm pumped. We need the rim shot. So first of all, let's start the path to writing. How did this all come about for you? Because I find that fascinating, and so do a lot of people who are watching Author's Corner.
1: Well, I have a, we won't go into it, but I have a background, family background, way back to the early settlements of Tennessee for statehood. That's where the writing began. I got this gene and I kind of ignored it. See this guy here?
0: I see him. Yeah.
1: That's Dr. Richard C.C. Kim. He was my mentor in graduate school. We had a 50-year relationship. He died at age 100. Asked me one time, I want you to write something socially redeeming and substantial. Well, I said, look, I'm tired of writing research papers. I just can't do it. Well, write a novel. Write a novel. Okay. Let me think about it. So a few years later, I said, I'm going to write it. And he said, now, here's what it has to have. And I'm sitting there going, oh, there's requirements. It has to be substantial, social redeeming. Okay. It has to make me giggle or laugh. Has to make me sad or cry, has to invoke anger or hate. You have to make me want to read the book more than once. I have to totally embrace your main character. Even the antagonist, you have to make me feel some sympathy or empathy for him. Oh, well, gee, that'll be easy. So I started out. One of the novels I wrote was this one here we're talking about today. He got to read it about 4 months before he died.
0: Wow.
1: He died 4 months after his 100th birthday. This is a guy that turned down the number three position in the South Korean government. He turned down the presidency of a Baptist university in Texas here. That worked in my favor. So that's how the writing started, and he gave me thumbs up. He's a demanding person. Until the day he died, I called him Dr. Kim, never Richard. Even though we had lunches and we laughed and talked, the Plato to Aristotle relationship remained. So I started writing. There you go. He said, however, write what you know. Don't give me any of this. Well, I did the six steps to devising a plot, four steps to making a character. I said, I don't have to do that. All my writing is real people. When you read the book, you're reading the real name, the real people, what they did. So I chose a topic dear to my heart. Now, I don't care how this sets with people, but the male is going to have to realize the woman is the superior species. I didn't know that at first. A guy put his arm around me, asked me to read Proverbs chapter 31, verses 10 through 31. He said, this is what God purposely built the woman for. I read it. Okay, so he didn't, what am I for? I mean, a woman should just have a dial on the side. I want to get pregnant and have a girl or something. What's my job? So then I read Ephesians. It said, the man is the head of the house as Christ is the church. All right, you can't stop there. The man shall love his family as Christ loved the church. Okay. So, in my household, I'm the last person to get some. If there's food to be had, I wait till everybody eats. Now, I give Janelle the environment, atmosphere to do her job God gave her. Now, none of these things have I said, oh, this is what you have to do. It's not coming from me. I'm just honoring the scripture. And sometimes early on when we had some financial arguments, I finally figured out I'm going against what she was made to do. So finally she didn't have much to improve on, but she figured out what I was made for. And you could write that in about two sentences. So I hate women who are abused on any kind of shape or form. It just, man, it makes me want to tear people up.
0: Right.
1: So I decided to honor every woman that's ever been abused, picked on, whatever. They need a hero. Now, not these sterile, out kung fu 25 guys, out shoot them, a real woman. So this woman has her own issues. Okay. For one thing, the love of her life, that's mine over there, died in a fiery car wreck when they graduated from high school. Heartbroken, okay? So, you see this picture here?
0: Yeah.
1: Fifth grade, that's where they first liked each other. Infatuation. This is true romance in the beginning. So, she won't let another man near her. She's frustrated. And the only thing she can do, think to do, is she became a teacher at an inner city school in Houston, Texas, an impoverished one. Make a difference in kids' lives. That was frustrating in itself. While she's doing this, she's still mourning. She's in torment that Mike Kell. Now, he's a real character. Here he is. This is the real Mike Kell.
0: Oh, let's hold Mike Kell up a little bit. Let's see. Hold that up. Oh, yeah.
1: That's him.
0: Mike Kell, nice.
1: That great,
0: yeah.
1: Boy, that great big smile.
0: Yeah.
1: We were friends. We were friends, him and I. He died in real life. So, meantime, her parents were visiting some friends in Houston in a gang called the Grim Reapers. Or robbing people of their Social Security checks that lived in government housing and were indigent. Easy target. Her parents were visiting a couple there. The Grim Reapers, led by a kid named Willie Boy Buchanan, murdered her parents. They didn't just rob, just for the fun of it, they murdered her parents. Now she's got hate in her heart. She's going to find them. She's going to find them if it takes the rest of her life. Meantime, she's rescuing people from hostage situations in grocery store. Now, in the beginning, she starts wounding the bad guys. All right, leaving them for the police.
0: Yeah.
1: She stepped over the line, and the guy I showed you, that Richard Kim, he's in the book. He is her mentor. So he gives her things like, you're going to cross over the line, and you're not going to be the love of the city of Houston anymore. Keeps warning her. Now, she dresses, when she goes out at night to do her Good Samaritan jobs, she wears a navy blue Kevlar suit that's designed to make her look like a lean, muscular male, and she wears a helmet so that there's electronic voice. So they think they're hunting for a man. The main guy after her is a guy named Mike Kinsley. Him and I have been friends for 20 years. I know exactly his demeanor. So when I'm talking to him in my book, because I'm picturing a movie being made, We've had conversations, so I know exactly how he talks, how he acts. I don't have to make up stuff. His wife said I nailed him. So anyway, he doesn't really want to catch her. There's a guy in school that wants to start a romance with her. He's in love with her. His name's Farley Fawtenot. No, I've known him for 20 years. His company builds sails for these big regattas, those kind of boats.
0: Sure.
1: And so he's trying to make headway. He teaches a few doors down from her, but she's not letting anybody near. Keeps it. Friend of mine is the principal of the school. She bonds with him in terms of they both want to make it a better place for, students. So one of my pet peeves is if it was my power, I would bring back shop, like metalwork, wood shop, auto mechanics, so that every kid in school has an avenue to belong. A school should be a place where they go for, I mean, we make places for animals to go, and, why can't we make kids that way?
0: Yeah.
1: Let them be who they're going to be. Because I'll guarantee you, the guy that gets a PhD from Harvard, all right, when his car breaks down, he's going to go get that high school dropout that took auto mechanics to fix his car. Because when the lights go out, everybody's IQ changes.
2: Carl Amari.
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0: We're back with Robin Dobbins, author of Midnight Justice. Robin, tell us more.
1: Story unfolds when there's a high school basketball player named Johnny Wimbush. He's raised by his grandfather. They're both God-fearing people. They're grateful for what they have. And the dialogue describes the characters. I don't use narration. I let characters describe characters. Okay, so Johnny Wimbush is approached by Willie Boy and said, "You have to quit school and pay for your grandfather's protection." So here's a kid, all-world basketball player, already got scholarship offers at Duke, North Carolina, etc. And so how does he take it? Well, the Lord's blessed me, and so what can I say? Alexandria McCord's not having any of that stuff. All right? She's in a rage, which gives her a little bit of a diversion from hating Willie Boy. Then she finds out, because she's hunting for him, then she finds out he's the guy that ends up capturing Johnny. Ends up hanging Johnny and his father at his little meat market grocery store. In between, she's threatening them, has a shootout. Now, there's plenty of action in this book.
0: Oh, yeah.
1: I used muscle cars because I drag raced. This woman sitting next to me, one of our cars is in a museum. It was written up in Mopar Collector's Guide. Okay, so when we were in California, we had that car. So all these cars, I've driven. Dr. Kim liked cars, so I made him not only her mentor, but he builds her cars. They have a hideout way outside of town in an aircraft hangar. So, meantime, a kid's parents abandoned him. And he's got two younger siblings. He's 15. So, she finds out that he's got to sell more drugs because these three cartel guys are coming after him at the apartment he lives at. He's been selling to pay the rent. He's scared to death. So Alexandra says, "I have a friend that'll help you today. So go down, have that little meeting, and my friend will show up. Just have faith." Sure enough, she suits up, gets in a different car. They paint the car, so nobody knows really who. They don't know who are we looking for. So she shows up, puts a Remington 870 shotgun over the hood of the car, and does what you have to do. You don't say, "Well, give you a second chance." They don't get second chances. She blows them away. A Remington 870 pump shotgun. All the police officers I know, detectives, okay, have her use that one. So then she walks over and puts a bullet in each one's head. You got to make sure. So now she's freed up Ricky. She takes him to her house. Her goal in life was to be a mother. And now, okay, here's what happened. The last is about the final shootout, Armageddon. Johnny's been hung, his dad's hung. She gets rid of the disguise, tells Kinsley, I'll get him. So she goes out and has a massive shootout. So when I'm writing, I'm playing Bad Moon Rising by Creedence Clearwater, little traveling band, so now I'm in it. I am going along, blowing their cars up, shooting out their hideout. And at the very last, she saves one kid, Albert. He's going to show her where Willie Boy's hanging out. All right? So she takes him, and they have a horrendous shootout, her and Willie Boy in this old furniture warehouse. Furniture, so dark. I described the crawling around, but she had him outgunned. They Remington the 870, two of them, and a 45 automatic. So they're sitting there. She's, from me to this screen here, he put a slug here, but the Kevlar kept from going all the way in. She's all in pain. Right. He's sitting there and he said, "Well, Teach, looks like you won." In a few minutes, I'll be going to see my maker. The devil ought to fit right in. And she goes, Willie, do you believe in Jesus? And he said, yes, who doesn't? But he's never much like me. So I'm pretty sure where he's going to send me. She didn't see that. She goes, you may be surprised where you're going. Now that's an important point for me. That's not just something to go over. You can't judge who's going anywhere. It ain't your job. So now, along the way, she's going to Victoria to put flowers on Mike's grave. She's driving along. Her headlights shine on this right here. Can you see that?
0: Ooh, yes.
1: Okay, that's in the middle of the road.
0: Woo.
1: She panics, slams on the brakes, swerves off the side of the road, expecting to see this child on the windshield all messed up. Of course, he ain't there. The door opens up on the passenger side. He climbs in. He goes, what did you think? He was going to let you hit me? And I'm like, oh, shit. So he explains to her, you have wished and prayed to have some more time with Mike Kell. The maker has sent me to tell you, you can make three trips to Victoria, which is south of Houston, and you'll be in another dimension. Mike's there. He's at the dance hall. Y'all are dancing. He doesn't know he's dead. You're the only one in there that knows. So at that point, the narration is first person. She's describing it. So you're with her. And she's describing the feeling she's having. And she's dancing with him and she's doing that. Boy, my day when the girl did that to the back of your head dancing, let me tell you something. You knew she liked you. So all that's being described. And here's what she says. The world's good again. It's all she ever wanted. Makes three trips. All right. The little character says the fourth time you come, you have to stay. Your life in Houston never happened. Johnny and his grandfather were never hung. Ricky McWhorter's parents never abandoned him. Nobody knows you. None of that happened. Well, okay, it's no big deal because she hadn't had the big shootout yet.
0: Right.
1: When she has the big shootout, now she needs to get away, right?
0: Yeah.
1: So she drives to Victoria, gets to the city limits. The little guy climbs in and said, if you drive straight across the line, you're there. None of that happened. You have to make a choice. But you're going to be 14 years old again. You and Mike are going to be doing the same things at age 14. But your senior year in high school, graduation night, you have to experience him crashing and dying again, breaking your heart in two. Now, she has to make that decision while she's conscious of that. But once she crosses the line, she won't know any of this. She won't know Mike crashed. It's starting all over again. Now, some of the other things, when she was in Houston, she found out her real father is not the guy she grew up with. Her real father is a guy named Johnny Luster, who owns an automobile muscle car restoration shop. She actually meets him. So when she goes out on that very last mission, she goes to see him one more time. And she said, do you have any advice? Just be who you are. Here she is at the last. Tears going down her face, can't decide what to do, and that's where the book ends. There's a prequel. It has to be a prequel.
0: Yeah,
1: But
0: it's.
1: let the
0: I mean,
1: readers.
0: you took us right to the cliff. You're such a good storyteller. And looking at Midnight Justice and everything you describe, people in your life, right? What you know, what your mentor, who is so brilliant, told you lived to be 100,
1: Yeah.
0: which is wild. That's a life well lived. And then
1: So
0: Alex, right?
1: people can make their own decision what she ought to do. They can decide for themselves. Now, I'm Alexandra McCord. So when I'm writing her, well, I know what she says because I'm her. And Janelle is Mike Kale.
0: Well, I mean, you are delightful. We could talk for hours, but we want people to go get the book and check out the website and then get ready for the prequel, because you took us right there, and who doesn't want to know and find out what happens next? Robin Dobbins, a delight. Thank you so much for coming on Author's Corner.
1: You're a delight.
0: To find out more, go to robindobbins.com. 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
7: NBC News Radio, I'm Rob Martier. Texas teen Carmelo Anthony is being sentenced to 35 years in prison after his murder conviction. Earlier today, a jury found Anthony guilty of stabbing and killing 17-year-old Austin Metcalf during a confrontation at a high school track meet in Frisco last year. Anthony will have to serve at least half the sentence before he is eligible for parole. The United States is launching strikes against Iran in response to the downing of a U.S. helicopter over the Strait of Hormuz. U.S. Central Command announced today that the self-defense strikes were conducted at the direction of the president. Polls are closing in Maine. It's one of 4 states holding primary elections for the U.S. House, Senate, and governor today. Polls in Nevada, North Dakota close later. Vote counting is underway in South Carolina, where the polls already closed. Maine's Democrat Senate primary has garnered national attention, with embattled candidate Graham Plattner facing a slew of allegations about a tattoo resembling a Nazi symbol he later covered up, and several women reporting volatile relationships in the past, with one reporting physical abuse. Democratic candidate for California Governor Javier Becerra weighing in for the first time on the controversy over California's elections. More from Jason Nathanson.
8: President Trump's claims that California's elections are rigged? Javier Becerra doesn't buy it.
9: Someone show me the fraud that's going on.
8: Becerra in Los Angeles today, officially launching his November runoff campaign for governor, asked for the first time about California's slow election count.
9: I don't think it's a great thing that it takes such a long time, but the most important thing is that we count every vote.
8: If the votes hold, Becerra will likely face Republican Steve Hilton in November. I'm Jason Nathanson.
7: President Trump will meet some of the finalists for the Presidential 1776 Award competition at the White House on Wednesday. The Department of Education launched the contest to celebrate America's 250th birthday. Finalists will compete for scholarships of up to $150,000. Rob Martier, NBC News Radio.
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7: The FDA is permitting the first new sunscreen ingredient in more than 20 years, according to an FDA release. The agency is adding bimotrizinol to the list of permitted sunscreen active ingredients. The FDA considers the ingredient to be generally recognized as safe and effective for use in sunscreens by adults and children 6 months of age and older. DSM Nutritional Products will exclusively sell bimotrizinol under the brand name Parsol Shield in the U.S. for 18 months, starting in August, but other manufacturers will be able to market it once the period ends. NASA has announced the crew of its Artemis 3 mission. The crew consists of Commander Randy Bresnik, Pilot Luca Parmitano, and Specialist Andre Douglas and Frank Rubo. Artemis Program Manager Jeremy Parsons.
11: Since adding the Artemis III test flight before our first crewed moon landing, our team is focused on developing the mission to test about as much as we can how we operate with our commercial partners across systems, teams, software, and hardware.
7: The mission is set for mid to late next year. Santa Monica officials are urging people to stop feeding the squirrels at Palisades Park. Daniel Martindale reports.
12: The hundreds of brown squirrels that frequent the park are native to the area, but wildlife experts say in recent years people have fed them junk food, which has caused the population to balloon. They're naturally known to burrow in the area's cliffs in search of food. Marcia Ryback, the director of Coast and Canyon Wildlife Rehabilitation, says if people stopped feeding the squirrels, the population would naturally dwindle to more sustainable levels. Last year, Santa Monica officials posted signs in the park asking people to stop feeding the squirrels.
7: A helipad will remain at Mar-a-Lago after Donald Trump's time in office. The Palm Beach Town Council today approved a request from the U.S. Secret Service to allow the helipad to stay until there are no more protectees living on the property. While Trump is still president, it may only be used for official presidential business, with any private, recreational, or commercial use prohibited. Rob Martier, NBC News Radio.
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0: if you grew up in New York, you knew he was a and a liar from day one. And I am 64 years old and my whole life here. So I remember when his planes were repossessed off the runways at LaGuardia. I remember when he was broke. I remember when he would call up places and pretend to be his own publicist. He is a con man, he is a narcissist, and he is a psychopath, if you ask me.
1: And we do, Rosie. All right, nobody freak out. Mommy's sick, and I sound like a dude, which I think is fitting for Nancy Mace losing in South Carolina, is I sound like I'm transitioning, but I'm not.
2: Mabel will like it. Maybe she thinks maybe
1: Not only did I get a guy, I became a guy.
2: Yeah, there you go.
1: That
2: Mabel will be
1: the
2: very
1: guy
2: happy.
1: That woman hates me. I'm sorry, Mommy hates traveling. Mommy likes being places. Mommy doesn't like traveling. I woke up with a... Sorry,
2: I always mask up.
1: Just so you don't frighten your children and your pets. Sorry, I'm okay. Good morning. Hey, Nancy Mace lost. Oh, we had a debate whether, because this tweet was very funny. Hold on.
2: The past tense of tweetsy.
1: Yes. Hold on. I'll find it. Hold, please. Oh, yes. Brandon said Spencer.

0: Okay, that one I knew I had to believe.
1: Right.
0: Okay, you told a hilarious story about that word. What? about your mom, Carol Burnett, on Password, which I used to love.
1: Yeah, she was playing Password. I believe it was Elizabeth Montgomery was the other celebrity guest. And they had the two people, the contestants.
0: Right.
1: And the password was tweet. Okay. And now with the game Password, you're not allowed to use any derivative of the word in order to give the clues.
0: Right.
1: So the Elizabeth's person said bird, I think was the word that that person said. Elizabeth didn't get it. They move over to mom's partner. And he says the past tense for tweet
0: is.
1: Uh-huh. And Alan Ludden fell down.
0: Fell laughing, yes.
1: And everybody just fell. And the guy didn't realize it was bad. First off, it's the past tense of that word, so you were already wrong. And let alone you were on broadcast television, you cannot say that word.
0: That's hilarious.
1: It might be an outtake
0: like
1: somewhere on
0: the
1: YouTube.
0: The whole golden age of panel shows like that, but there was some hilarious.
1: There might be a YouTube outtake of it somewhere.
0: Remember Paul? Oh, my God. That's when I fell in love with Paul Lind.
1: Oh, God. He was so brilliant.
0: I remember when a lady said she was in love with him. He's like, oh, lady, please. Like he was so obviously gay, but no one said gay back then.
1: No. God, no. He was a confirmed bachelor.
0: Yes.
1: That's what he was. Gling. Much like Lindsey Graham.
0: Gling. Yes.
2: Oh.
0: I'd
2: rack balls until the sun came up.
0: Right. Lindsey Graham would date me now. Isn't that that's exciting? I could go undercover. I'd make a cute dude, wouldn't I? I can put up all this fake hair.
1: I think you could totally play.
0: Okay.
1: Yeah. I think you'd do that.
0: I'm freaking myself out with this voice, but there's nothing I can do at the moment. I took a couple Advil. How about that? Oh, you know, Lonnie came up with a good use for me today is just be able to say politics bar. We don't even need you anymore. Jody Hamilton is here from the politics bar. That's deeper than Lonnie.
1: It is very deep.
0: How are things over at the politics bar?
1: Things are fine at the politics bar.
0: You can't
3: do it. Politics bar.
0: Oh, you want to start with me?
1: We're going to have a politics bar off?
0: Yeah. Well, you know what, Lonnie? Politics bar.
3: The politics bar.
0: Oh, yeah?
3: Politics bar. The politics bar.
0: I win. I win the dude off with Lonnie. someone else threaded or, you know, wanted. I'm just going to be obsessed with that all day. Nancy May sold her soul out to gain favor with Trump only to be trounced in the South Carolina Republican gubernatorial primary. Why? Trump snubbed her. Why? Because of her active efforts to push for the release of the federal files concerning convicted sex offender Jeffrey Epstein. There's no room for that in the Republican Party. They are fully, Joey, the party of pedophiles and pedophile protectors, period. That's all she did that was not completely pro-Trump psychosis was... I think we probably shouldn't rape children. We should probably know who did.
1: It's Thomas Massie. Same thing.
0: God bless Ted Lieu. He's one of the only people saying over and over, there is very credible evidence that Donald Trump raped children repeatedly in the Epstein files.
1: And he's a lawyer. He would know what credible evidence looks
0: like. Yes, and that he's also talking about what's obvious that we could, with our, you know, ears and eyes. Here he is. Representative Ted Lieu. Yeah, cut one. Sorry.
4: Going to the hospital.
0: Oh, pardon me.
4: The President of the United States is not well. We can see it with our own eyes.
0: Thank you.
4: He has tremendous difficulty staying awake on the job. Mm-hmm. Donald Trump has repeatedly fallen asleep at multiple cabinet meetings, at multiple White House events, at a Memorial Day ceremony, and most at a very loud and raucous New York Knicks San Antonio Spurs game last night. The White House needs to come clean to the American people. They need to explain why Donald Trump keeps going to the hospital and why they keep giving him cognitive tests. The American people deserve the truth.
0: Thank you.
1: Yeah.
0: Thank you. And thank you for saying it, Representative Lieu. All right, the other thing, Oyster Guy. How about Oyster Guy?
1: I know. That was a huge win on his behalf.
0: Right, Graham Platner. I saw him interviewed this morning, Jody. Have you seen him?
1: No.
0: Because I had not, you know... here's the thing. I was all in on Jasmine Crockett. I don't live in Texas. I think James Taylor Rico will be a fantastic senator. I was all in on Janet Mills. I loved how she stood up to Trump's stupid right to his face.
1: Right.
0: Right? But the people of Maine, I don't live in Maine. And, you know, I can see where they want change. They want, and By the way, here's what first endeared me to, is he was trash talking John Fetterman, because people were like, oh, is he going to be another John Fetterman? Because, you know, he's

0: more of an independent streak, but he was totally trashing him. And I saw him interviewed for quite a while this morning. And Jody, I don't know the truth, but it rang true to me that he's like, I was single. I was, yes, he did 4 tours of duty. He had PTSD. He's like, I don't know. A lot of us would have behavior wouldn't be proud of, but he said it was not non-consensual. I mean, the fact that, right. To what Ted Lieu just said about the president of the United States, it's like, he just reiterated that. This was not non-consensual. You know, the one woman that said the worst thing, and that wasn't even like,
1: and she even said he never hit her. She right. even said that.
0: But it was not, what did Ted Cruz just call him, a sexual predator? He's not a sexual predator.
1: No.
0: The stuff that becomes between you and your wife, you know, it was like, Newt Gingrich, we were saying yesterday, mm-hmm. said, you know, we shouldn't have impeached Clinton. Oh, now a warning? Now? How many years later? Yes, over a consensual.
2: Now a warning?
0: BJ?
1: Exactly. It's exactly. Like,
0: yeah, so I don't, you know, and again, I don't know the whole story, but, you know, the people of Maine for now have spoken.
1: They have.
0: Joyce White Vance said, posted, Plattner wins Maine's Democratic primary with 70% plus. His closing line after the race was called, if you believe we can change the system, we got to believe people can change. The general election against Collins just got very interesting.
1: Yes, it did.
0: And he said, I love the other thing he said, I'm going to be a senator for people that can't afford to buy one. I mean, ooh, this does seem very good. Much like a people-powered movement mm-hmm. there, kind of like Becerra here, where, mm-hmm. you know, he didn't have the establishment like Janet Mills or the money necessarily, but, you know, there must be an authenticity. I mean, it's almost like what's resonating about Hunter Biden for people mm-hmm. is, like, yeah, people are flawed, but people, you know, they're the ones that always say they believe in redemption. It's mm-hmm. like, oh, they picked God picked Donald Trump because he's an imperfect vessel. It's like, what? He hasn't learned or grown in any way. He's the same, as Rosie said, despicable piece of, excuse me. He's been his whole life.
1: Yes.
0: And also that T word.
1: And also that T word.
0: Which is say. The word of the day here. On the Stephanie Miller Show. Here's cut 12. I mean, this is just not sticking. If you look at, you know, people of Maine, they were interviewing a whole bunch of people. And they just said, yeah, I don't know, but, you know, it might be a little troubling. Don't know, but and they read it, you know, listed all the reasons mm-hmm. why they don't want to vote for Susan Collins.
1: Right.
0: Here he is.
3: If you can demonstrate you did not send pictures of your genitalia to children, what? You know what you hear from Plattner?
0: Nobody
3: crickets.
0: Charged that.
3: You know what you hear from other Democrats? Crickets. They don't care if he's a sexual predator.
1: What?
3: They just want the majority and they want power.
1: Oh my God. I can't
0: believe... The party of Donald Trump
1: I know,
0: has the audacity.
1: This. Yes. Oh of my... all parties.
0: First of all, I haven't... Nobody charged that he sent...
1: Nobody said that.
0: ...to children. What?
1: Nobody said that as far as I know, and that would have been horrific.
0: Right. Yeah, no, exactly. Exactly.
1: He's just made that up.
0: And that's the thing, Jody. We always are the ones that are like, Anthony Weiner, out, see uh-huh. ya. Eric Swalwell,
1: out.
0: See ya.
1: Yeah. But, even Al Franken, who really did nothing wrong, he was added.
0: Yeah, yeah. But since I was on vacation last week, I had you explain it to me. I was like, okay, so I, what? Some, I get it. It could be troubling about, you know, but he claims he didn't know what the tattoo meant. I don't know. I mean, he clearly does not have the policies of a Nazi. He clearly is speaking, you know,
1: and he's
0: very powerfully to
1: up.
0: Progressive
1: hasn't he
0: to progressive ideas.
1: He's since covered up the tat, I think.
0: I don't know.
1: I know he didn't get it
0: but
1: removed,
0: I was
1: but I think
0: like,
1: he got it covered.
0: Yeah, but I was like, so wait, he, something sexting with, I don't know, again, seems between his wife and he, and then
1: well, yeah,
0: a lot of, you know, again, what he was explaining this morning, was still, you know, in his 20s and 30s and dating, and, you know, yeah, some women, he was in a dark period, didn't have great things to say, others did.
1: Mm-hmm.
0: I mean, weirdly, the majority of the women had, so I'm like, wait, they're trying to say he was a good boyfriend, and that's bad because, and then
1: well, the
0: one woman said he wasn't such a good boy. I'm like, who cares? How is that our business?
1: The woman that did the New York Times, that was the main source in the New York Times article, was very upset with the New York Times because she claimed that she gave a bunch of people, the Times, a bunch of people that would corroborate her story.
0: Right.
1: Well, according to the Times, they got no corroboration.
0: Yeah.
1: And so it sounds to me, I mean, the New York Times probably wouldn't lie about that. But she said, oh, now the article makes him look good. I'm like, the article didn't make him look good.
0: Right.
1: But
0: Well, she's a conservative
1: activist.
0: And
1: she's
0: for the Heritage.
1: Susan Collins supporter.
0: Who supported Brett Kavanaugh.
1: Yeah.
0: Who's very credibly accused of rape. Mm-hmm. I mean, that's the difference. Is Graham Blattner hasn't been accused of pedophilia or rape sexual assault of any kind. Don't live in Maine. Don't live in Texas. I mean, and we can speak to living in California. Shut the up about LA and about California.
1: Yeah.
0: Like, it's so insane that they're pretending. And somebody went through the percent. They're the exact same as they always are.
1: Yeah.
0: LA's only 18% Republican. A Republican is not going to win here. I mean, it's just, it's so insane, the conspiracy theories, you know? I was speaking of which, we were talking about Hunter Biden yesterday, mm-hmm. and he was responding to someone who was going, "Oh, your dad has cancer. What, how come he's still around? Like, how long do people usually last?" And I'm like, "Wait, is the conspiracy theory that Joe Biden doesn't have cancer?" And like, who would want to fake that or announce it if they don't have?
1: Right.
0: Like, it's conspiracies have gotten so insane over there. I'm like, he's faking cancer? Like, I don't. Okay, so then Hunter Biden had to explain the diagnosis and the treatment and, you know. Ay, ay, ay. Anyway. All right. I'm freaking myself out with this voice. But you know what? It's perfect for Man Meat Wednesday.
1: It is.
0: I'm making it lower on purpose. Did you see how I got Clyde to stop barking? I got my megaphone.
1: Watch out.
2: Clyde, stop barking. The dude in the basement said stop.
0: That's scary, right? He's right there. He's like, huh? Tell the man I'm sorry. All right. Speaking of Menzies, Bob Seska, Malcolm Nance, and Pete Dominic mm-hmm. in for Carlos today. Very exciting.
1: It's 19 minutes.
0: 19 minutes after the hour. 20 minutes after the hour now. This portion of the show brought to you by Muddy Mats. Clyde, stop getting your muddy paws on the mat. 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

0: Yeah, yeah. In honor of Man Meat Wednesday, I don't really have a cold. I'm just,
1: talking
0: like
1: that?
0: This so I can pick up straight women. Hi, Karen in Chicago. How are you? How are you good looking?
2: Good morning. Hey, baby. Were you hanging out with Rachel Maddow? She seems to have had the same problem.
1: Oh.
0: Jody and I were saying I should have worn a mask.
1: I wear masks.
0: Traveling. I know. Yeah.
2: Oh, boy.
0: I possibly have screwworm now as well. Oh, wow.
2: Oh. No.
0: No,
2: Stephanie, no. We need
1: no,
2: you on
1: Stephanie,
2: the wall.
1: Yeah, no.
0: Okay, go ahead.
2: No. So I just want to say, first of all, we need to do better as a culture in raising our boys to be men who don't send D pics and sext with women and, treat them disrespectfully. You know, but be that as it may, you know, Maine voters are going to do what they do. It's just unfortunate because, of course, the right wing is going to use this as a cudgel, and the hypocrisy is completely rich. But I feel like we have to do better raising boys. This is,
1: yes.
2: You know, they need to know that, like Madison Cawthorn used to say, we need to raise our boys to be monsters. And it's like, no.
0: Madison Cawthorn, yeah. The noted cousin face humper?
1: That one.
2: Exactly.
0: Okay.
2: Exactly. But Steph, can you ask Bob? Okay, because
0: yes.
2: I'm kind of nerding out here. But Rush opened their tour in L.A. at the Forum.
0: Yes.
2: And oh my God. Okay. First of all, props to them for picking a woman, and
1: she just
2: completely slayed it. Annika. Yeah.
0: Listen,
2: Annika,
0: of all the different kinds of nerd, Bob is politics, bike, all of my favorites. He is the biggest Rush nerd.
1: No, he watched. He saw it.
2: I am.
0: He designed the cover for the first Rush album, didn't he?
1: No, it was Yes.
0: Or Yes, sorry. Yeah, but he's
1: not the first Yes album.
0: Bob is a
1: wasn't alive.
0: He's a Renaissance man.
2: Oh yeah, okay.
0: Yeah.
2: Jody, have you heard? Did you watch any?
1: Oh,
2: of the
1: she's amazing.
2: From the show?
1: She's an amazing player.
2: Isn't
1: I mean,
2: she?
1: She's yeah. She's incredible.
0: Amazing. All right, we will ask Bob, Renaissance man.
1: Oh no,
0: Bob
1: we talked about it on a show yesterday. He geeked out already.
0: Oh, fantastic. Oh well, I'll listen to that after the show. Okay. And then also the politics bar. Hi, Marcia in Maine. Hey, Marcia.
3: Hey, I'm sorry to hear you're a little froggy this morning.
0: A tiny bit. Go ahead.
3: I wanted to call and just clarify the reference that was made about sending pictures of children and emailing and that kind of stuff. That's actually a reference to a former legislator named Elliot Cutler, who served time in prison for that.
0: Ah. Oh. In Maine?
3: In Maine,
0: okay.
3: Yeah.
0: So what does that have to do with
3: Graham
0: Plattner?
3: Yeah, he was actually the third-party candidate who was responsible for Paul LePage, who was our early version of Trump in Maine.
0: Oh, okay. All right. Thank you for the clarification. All right. Noted Renaissance man, Bob Seska, next.

0: Hey parents, finding it hard to communicate with kids in today's world of ever-changing slang?
1: Hi son.
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12: Hi, I'd like to report a bear hug.
11: Okay.
12: Well, before I left my campsite, I was putting out my fire, and out of nowhere, Smokey Bear showed up and hugged me?
11: So you drowned the fire, you stirred it, drowned it again, and felt that it was cold?
12: Uh-huh.
11: Oh, yeah. 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
11: All right, I'm gonna let you go now. 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

0: comes as President Trump declares the war with Iran could be over within days as the two sides come closer to an agreement. But President Trump has also made similar declarations about the war at least 37 times before. So let's go live now to CNN senior White House correspondent Kristen Holmes. So is this time any different, Kristen? I think that's the bottom line question here.
1: Yeah, and I'm really glad somebody finally took the time to count out how many times, because it felt like we were saying it every single day. And now I know it was at least 37 times in the last 2 months since the ceasefire began.
2: What are we up to this morning? That was yesterday, 37 times?
3: I think we're up to 38, 39 times now.
2: Yeah, and now one of our helicopters was shot down by their Air Force that does not exist any longer in a war that has been over
3: for months.
2: For quite some time. That is Jody Hamilton from the Politics Bar. And now here comes Alpha Liberal Bob Seska.
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10: Just follow the money.
2: Good morning, Bob.
11: Good morning, Stephanie. Love the radio voice. Yes, you could be doing voiceovers.
2: The sacrifices I make for Man Meat Wednesday. Do you know what I'm saying?
11: Right. Yes. And by the way, speaking of 37, as a fan of Kevin Smith's movies, I have to say, in a row? Clerks fans will get that. People who've seen Clerks will understand gross reference.
2: You pointed it out, I think it was yesterday. You said no one's talking about how he couldn't name the current leaders of Iran. I mean, he's just so lost. I mean, and also that Kristen Welker, of all people, called it a substantive conversation. You said substantial conversation on issues, a take from the last person on earth who said sane washed that fiasco. And you said Donald has never said anything of substance ever. Go ahead.
11: Well, yeah, I mean, I challenge anyone to find a clip of Donald Trump speaking intelligently about policy in depth at all, and they're never going to find it. I mean, this is not breaking news, but that is absolutely the case. And then, you know, storming off like a reality show diva, like he's a real housewife or something, just overturning the table and storming off and crying with his stumpy fingers and his swollen ankles and stepping on the microphone.
2: And is a little, first of all, he had a hard time getting up, and then he had to put his hand on her to steady himself, and then he,
11: yeah, talk about drama queens. He was acting as though they were sitting in the rain, literally, that they weren't in a shelter protected from. I've sat here in the rain for you, on and off in the rain. Oh, you little tiny whiny diaper baby, for God's sake, in the rain.
2: Did you see Jimmy Kimmel did him walking off in the diaper?
11: Yeah. I mean, the biggest myth in the world from the last 10 years is that he's some sort of tough-talking alpha strongman, and he's nothing but a tiny, brittle little man. Yeah. Really is.
2: And by the way, I mean, Keith Boykin said, apparently Iran shot down the U.S. Apache helicopter in the Strait of Hormuz last night while the U.S. Commander-in-Chief was busy sleeping at the Knicks game. I mean, there's the picture of him. He didn't know till the next day or something. Mm-hmm. I mean, can you imagine if that was Obama or fill in the blank, right?
11: Oh, yeah. Our jurors, the whole video, I think, yesterday, where she detailed all the inconveniences, all of the traffic snarls and security measures they took to get him there. And then he just goes there, shoves a piece of pizza down his yapper, and then falls asleep. I mean, it's like visiting with Donald when he has these things. It's like visiting Grampy in the hospice. You know, it's like on his birthday or something. Yeah, he had a bite of cake and then took a nap. That was our visit with Grampy yesterday.
2: Every one of those things in the Oval Office looks like. It looks like my mom's nursing home. And they're all just pretending that he's not asleep while they're talking, like, right next to him, right?
11: Right. And they're pretending that he can stand up, but he's just choosing to sit down. These events, like he did that event in Wisconsin at the end of last week, where it was basically a rally, but he was sitting, and so they framed it as a round table.
2: Right.
11: Where he then proceeded to, weirdly, grope all the men there. An unexpected flipping of the script from Donald Trump, that this was going to be an issue in term two, that Donald Trump was just going to rely every man, especially younger men, that crosses his path, he's got to not only ogle them,
2: but paw them, like paw their muscles.
11: And
2: I'm glad you noticed, Bob, because you complete me. But I've been saying that for the most homophobic administration. He is so gay. He's like, oh, his beautiful body. Look at him there. He's just like pawing that UFC fighter.
11: Yeah. Friday, he even said in Wisconsin, he actually said about the guy sitting next to him, who's evidently a football player, he actually said the words, boy, oh boy, that's what I like. What? Donald Trump said, boy, oh boy, about an attractive man sitting next to him. Good Lord.
2: Hubba hubba. 23 skidoo.
11: Ow. Yeah.
2: Okay. So Trump said, I've just been informed by a great military. Last night, Iranian shot down one of our highly sophisticated Apache helicopters, blah, blah, blah. So will it be necessary to respond? And Ron said, reports of an imminent peace deal appear to have been fake news. I mean, meanwhile, what did they not tell him till the middle? It's just this whole debacle is unbelievable, Bob.
11: Oh, yeah, yeah. Well, we don't know what the hell is going on from minute to minute. As you said a second ago, Donald can't name the current leader of Iran, or for that matter, maybe if he does know it, he can't pronounce the name, or he's just forgotten and knew it at one point. I mean, this is what we're dealing with. I mean, he's actually been saying the acronym JCPOA recently, and I bet you $1,000 that he cannot tell you what JCPOA stands for.
2: Yeah,
11: I mean, at a very basic level, he doesn't know what's in the Iran deal, the original Iran deal, the JCPOA from 2015. So, and all he knows is that it was Barack Obama who was in charge at the time, and so that's why we're at war. That's why he's taxing his own supporters through higher gas prices. I mean, these are people who bought gas guzzlers because, they want to own the libs, and now they're paying higher prices at the pump thanks to their messiah.
2: I mean, and let's explain the deal to him. It's way better than anything he's going to be able to get now.
11: Oh, yeah.
2: I mean, you know, and Covey said, how was Iran able to shoot down an Apache helicopter when Hex says that the U.S. had total control over Iran's airspace and complete air dominance? I mean, nothing they say is true.
11: Right. Yeah, no, this is not going to be settled. And I hate to make this prediction. This is one of those predictions that I wish wasn't the case, but there's not going to be a settlement on this before the midterms. I mean, Iran is not stupid. Iran is the leadership of Iran knows when the American elections are. They know how to apply pressure to Donald Trump to settle on their terms, not his terms. And eventually he's going to do that. I mean, this is going to land when it lands in a situation that is far worse than the 2015 JCPOA. And by saying far worse, that's not to say that the JCPOA, the original one, was bad. It was actually quite good. I mean, it limited, uranium enrichment to 3.67%.
2: Susan Rice gave Bill Maher a tutorial in everything that was in that deal and how well it was working. And
11: absolutely. You can see it on the charts, the uranium enrichment charts, and there was verification on the ground, the centrifuges, and all of it. And Donald Trump doesn't understand that. He doesn't understand anything. I don't think from minute to minute he understands where he is or what his name is.
2: Yeah, I mean, we're...
11: Oh, actually, I take that back. He absolutely knows his name. He'll always know his name.
2: That's the only thing he knows.
11: Never mind.
2: But it's just, you know, we're in full time, 24-7, the delusion bubble, him going, there's lots of cheering for me at the Knicks game. Lots of cheering. God.
11: That's it. He'll never admit defeat. It's one of the Roy Cohn rules that Donald Trump has adapted as part of his own personal brand. It's incredible.
2: Well, you know, and you echoed what we just played, Rosie O'Donnell, you know, lifetime New Yorker. But you said New Yorkers have always known what Donald was all about, but the rest of the MAGA world only knew the version of Donald that Mark Burnett fabricated for TV. If they had bothered to ask anyone who was around in the 80s and 90s, they would have learned the truth. Now we're all paying the price. I mean, I lived in, in New York, Hot 97, everybody, good morning. But in the late 80s, early 90s. And so, everyone knew what a dirtbag and a liar he was.
11: Oh, yeah, that's it. I've been saying this for 10 years now. If the rest of the country had only asked a New Yorker, just a couple of New Yorkers, just flown into the city or something and then just asked someone randomly, what do you think of Donald Trump? I think they would have been, these people asking would have been disabused of their hero worship of Donald Trump, because the fact of the matter is that he's a pariah in New York City. I'll never forget Anthony Bourdain, the late, great Anthony Bourdain, talking about how god-awful Donald Trump was, or anyone. I talked to Larry Charles, great director, Seinfeld writer, Larry Charles, who lived in one of Donald Trump's apartment complexes, or I think one of Fred Trump's apartment complexes. And he was abundantly clear about what people thought of Donald Trump. But then Mark Burnett comes along and re-sculpts Donald Trump into this, you know, successful businessman nonsense. God. And here we are.
2: And Bob, I, you know, it's so funny because the thing that always sticks out in my head is him, you know, going, we're just friends, Marla Maples and I. Like, and everyone knew he was, you always say this, he's the most obvious liar. He's the most obvious con man. And that the whole country fell for this myth is unbelievable. You know, you cut to like a 2 weeks later, he's getting married to Marla Maples. It's like, who believes anything he ever said, right? I mean, get me. I was from the era of, you know, Rudy Giuliani. Like, his wife found out he was cheating and divorcing her, like, on television, live, right? And kicking her out of Gracie Mansion. Like, these guys were always dirtbags, and it's just, it's,
11: Well, the damage from this, Stephanie, is that America now has this reputation of being populated, at least in terms of half of the voting population, by people who are very easily suckered. Yeah. By obvious con men, by obvious disinformation campaigns. And that has exposed the United States as a vulnerable nation, a nation vulnerable to outside influence through disinformation, through the ongoing con that we're seeing from authoritarians and people like Vladimir Putin, who Donald Trump idolizes. I mean, if you see Donald Trump through the prism of the Russian kleptocracy, everything starts to make sense. So, that's where we are.
2: Yeah, speaking of New York and the difference in the two parties, we are loving us some Mayor Mondani on this on the Stephanie Miller Show. He and Kathy Hochul just announced a free World Cup watch party in Central Park. It'll accommodate all 50,000 attendees. I mean, I love what he did in Bryant Park after Trump ruined the, you know, all the watch parties got canceled for the Knicks.
11: I mean,
2: it's just, but I also was saying, like, it's something we all desperately need is to find our joy, and he's bringing the fun back. He's doing, you know, musical chairs in Central Park, but he's doing real stuff like opening, you know, city-run grocery stores and, you know, a handful of places to try it, you know, like, let's try something different. And I think he's just, you know, he's doing it with joy. Right.
11: I saw a stand-up comedian on Instagram who's talking about Mamdani and how Mamdani has discovered this magical button called getting things done. Oh, my goodness. There's a button.
2: Crime at an all-time low.
11: Things get finished. Yeah. Things get completed. Things get improved as long as there's the political will for it. Right. And that's the kind of leadership we need to be elevating. People like Zohran Mamdani. I mean, what a fantastic example for how Democrats across the board should be comporting themselves. This is the template, and we have to apply this at every level of Democratic politics, from city council on up to presidential candidates.
2: Can I just say, by the way, speaking of, you know, because out here in California, we're so tired of getting bashed by people who've never been here, don't know anything about it. California added 131,500 jobs in the past year. Ron DeSantis, minus 30,800. Newsom DeSantis. It's, you know, there's a stark difference between Democratic and Republican policies, period.
11: Oh, yeah. Yep. And here we are suffering the damage from just this suckerism in this country. Just so many people thinking, oh, yeah, Donald Trump's going to come into office. He's going to return prices back to 2019.
2: Yeah.
11: That was a bunch of BS. I mean, talk about a bill of goods that they were somehow sold and then ended up believing. And here we are with 4% year-over-year inflation for the month of May, which is the highest level in many years, obviously going back to Joe Biden, when, by the way, the inflation rate was coming down.
2: Thank you.
11: And now it's on the way up because
2: he was just ranked,
11: specifically because of Donald Trump.
2: He was just ranked third best president for the economy after Roosevelt and Clinton. Is Steve Hilton in? Is that?
3: Yes, he is.
2: Yeah, so he's it's Becerra versus Hilton. Even Hilton wouldn't say, because, of course, he's in, so he's not going to say, yeah, there was fraud. So he doesn't, even he won't back up Trump's ridiculous fraud in California thing. But, you know,
11: of
2: here he is talking about what a wreck California is. It's like, okay, the fourth largest economy, and, you know, it's,
11: Once again, the Roy Cohn rule. Donald Trump will never admit defeat, no matter what it is, no matter who's running, whether it's him or someone else he's endorsed.
2: Yeah.
11: He's just going to constantly go there, because if he loses, that's the line. If he loses an election, or if someone he endorsed loses an election, then it must be rigged, because he's the greatest ever. Why else would he lose?
2: Speaking of the greatest ever, which is you, I loved your, because you know I love me some Sling Blade. someone posted Trump, the reflective lake, some people call it a pond, and you said, or a Kaiser blade.
11: I was so, oh my God, I'm so glad you got that, because I don't think anyone else did. That was a deep cut from a movie that came out, good Lord, 30 years ago, amazingly.
2: Yeah. Mm-hmm. All right, Dan. Yeah. Some people call it Kaiser blade.
11: I love that movie, by the way, though.
3: Too.
11: If you get a chance to watch it again, oh my God, what a lovely, lovely character-driven film.
2: Mm, makes me feel like some taters with some mustard.
3: Uh-huh.
2: Mm, some potted meat. Mm-hmm. All right, Dan. Mm-hmm. All right, Dan. Mm-hmm. I can do it really well, but it's cold. Okay.
6: You're just a boy.
11: I'll say that.
2: I love you so much, Bob Seska. I really do.
11: Yeah, you can see. You can really do the voice today. You can do the Sling Blade voice. Right. Yeah, Carl Childers. Yeah, mm-hmm. There you are.
2: All right, Dan. Okay. Uh-huh. Mm-hmm. I love you, Bob Seska.
11: I love you, Stephanie Miller. Mm. Get some tea with lemon in it or something.
2: And
11: some honey.
2: I will. And it also includes the Bob Seska includes Jody Hamilton from the Politics Bar.
11: Yes, the Politics Bar.
2: From the Politics Bar.
11: Politics Bar.
8: The Politics Bar.
2: The I said the Politics Bar.
11: Politics Bar.
2: All right,
11: stop
2: it. It's
11: so fun to say. Yeah.
3: See you later, Bob.
2: Bye, Bob.
11: Okay, bye-bye. Bye-bye.
2: 15 minutes after the hour, this portion of the show brought to you by, wouldn't you just like to cozy up with my voice and my cozy old sheets? Come over for a little Harvey's Booster Cream.
3: Oh, there you go. That's what you need.
2: No,
3: do you have any?
2: No, I do not. 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

0: America is an aspirational idea, one we're still working to fulfill. 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

0: Yeah. It is the Stephanie Miller Show. We were just talking to Bob Seska about the Steve Hilton is in. It will be Hilton versus Becerra. Mm-hmm. And Democracy Warrior posted, can you imagine if Tom Steyer gave progressive radio podcasts like Bob Seska and the Politics Bar a fraction of the $220 million he spent on his failed campaign? Maybe we might have a media infrastructure to win. Yeah. I've said on the air many times, Jody, I like Tom Steyer. I've worked with him. I've done events with him. I find him charming. I know that he's given to, I'm sure, a lot of great causes. But I said the same thing between that and his presidential campaign. Can you imagine what progressive infrastructure could do with $500 million? We could fund the Bella with the Z's for, you know, because that's what I keep saying. It's not about just me. And by the way, I wasn't even mentioned here. You and Bob Seska were mentioned.
1: See,
0: it's all about Gen X now.
1: I hope it's a wake-up call for him, though.
0: Yeah,
1: I feel like it could be.
0: Yeah, but I get, Bella, that I shouldn't, you can't tell people how to spend their money. But
1: sure.
0: I think what made at least Democrats I know here angry is that he spent all his money attacking Becerra. I feel like, Jody, tell me what you think. I feel like that wasn't even smart politically. I feel like he might have gotten in had he spent all that money attacking Hilton.
2: I agree.
0: I feel like it might have been him and Becerra.
2: I agree. It's like with ranked choice voting, you go, hey, if you don't vote, like they did in New York for Mamdani,
0: right.
2: The Dems running against him, hey, if you vote for Mamdani, think about me as the number two. Or if you're voting for me, think about Mamdani as the number two. You know what I mean?
0: Right.
1: I do think if he had had a history of donating to the right causes, though, that also could have gotten him more votes, and it would have helped his campaign in the long run if he had had a history of that.
0: And first of all, I get that he divested. I don't, you know, again, whether it's Graham Platner or whatever. I mean, yes, he made his money in fossil fuels in private prisons and use that money to attack Becerra was what. But I do get that he's disavowed that and, you know, all of that. So I'm not, I didn't blame him for, you know, how he made his money. I mean, again, you know, but as Graham Platner said, people hopefully evolve, and as Hunter Biden's been talking about. Mm-hmm. It's not that. And I'm sure he's, you know, Bella, I don't know, for instance, but I know he's given to a lot of good causes, but it's just, man.
1: It wasn't enough to sway people.
0: Yeah.
1: Though.
0: $500 million for both of those campaigns, though, you know, for personal power. If you don't can't figure out now by watching corporate media how important the Politics Bars and the Bob Seskas and all of us in this space are to you know, what we could do with that. And the Bella with the Z's, who's really, you know, because how much longer? I might not last through this commercial break.
2: That's true.
0: Given this voice. Stephanie Miller Show.
3: Gosh, Vince, the Crash Dummy Museum is something. And to think all this has helped people learn to buckle their safety belts.
4: Yeah, like this. The crypt of Toot Toot Car driving across the common.
3: What's that he's covered in?
4: Looks like a fender. 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
3: Hey, Vince, out here, the world's first airbag.
4: A fine example of pop art.
3: And look, the Moaning Lisa.
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3: Vince, look at this vase covered in tiny dummy drawings. 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
3: Hey, Vince, do you think we'll ever end up in a museum?
4: Let's hope, Lair. When everybody in this great country of ours finally learns that buckling up can save their lives, then our job will be done.
3: And with luck, they'll put us here, right next to the Venus de Lots of Miles on her.
5: A message from the Ad Council.
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7: NBC News Radio, I'm Rob Martier. Texas teen Carmelo Anthony is being sentenced to 35 years in prison after his murder conviction. Earlier today, a jury found Anthony guilty of stabbing and killing 17-year-old Austin Metcalf during a confrontation at a high school track meet in Frisco last year. Anthony will have to serve at least half the sentence before he is eligible for parole. The United States is launching strikes against Iran in response to the downing of a U.S. helicopter over the Strait of Hormuz. U.S. Central Command announced today that the self-defense strikes were conducted at the direction of the president. Polls are closing in Maine. It's one of four states holding primary elections for the U.S. House, Senate, and governor today. Polls in Nevada, North Dakota close later. Vote counting is underway in South Carolina, where the polls already closed. Maine's Democrat Senate primary has garnered national attention, with embattled candidate Graham Plattner facing a slew of allegations about a tattoo resembling a Nazi symbol he later covered up, and several women reporting volatile relationships in the past, with one reporting physical abuse. Democratic candidate for California Governor Javier Becerra weighing in for the first time on the controversy over California's elections. More from Jason Nathanson.
8: President Trump's claims that California's elections are rigged? Javier Becerra doesn't buy it.
9: Someone show me the fraud that's going on.
8: Becerra in Los Angeles today, officially launching his November runoff campaign for governor, asked for the first time about California's slow election count.
9: I don't think it's a great thing that it takes such a long time, but the most important thing is that we count every vote.
8: If the votes hold, Becerra will likely face Republican Steve Hilton in November. I'm Jason Nathanson.
7: President Trump will meet some of the finalists for the Presidential 1776 Award competition at the White House on Wednesday. The Department of Education launched the contest to celebrate America's 250th birthday. Finalists will compete for scholarships of up to $150,000. Rob Martier, NBC News Radio.
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7: The FDA is permitting the first new sunscreen ingredient in more than 20 years, according to an FDA release. The agency is adding bemotrizinol to the list of permitted sunscreen active ingredients. The FDA considers the ingredient to be generally recognized as safe and effective for use in sunscreens by adults and children 6 months of age and older. DSM Nutritional Products will exclusively sell bemotrizinol under the brand name Parasol Shield in the U.S. for 18 months, starting in August, but other manufacturers will be able to market it once the period ends. NASA has announced the crew of its Artemis 3 mission. The crew consists of Commander Randy Bresnik, Pilot Luca Parmitano, and Specialist Andre Douglas and Frank Rubo. Artemis Program Manager Jeremy Parsons.
11: Since adding the Artemis 3 test flight before our first crewed moon landing, our team is focused on developing the mission to test about as much as we can how we operate with our commercial partners across systems, teams, software, and hardware.
7: The mission is set for mid to late next year. Santa Monica officials are urging people to stop feeding the squirrels at Palisades Park. Daniel Martindale reports.
12: The hundreds of brown squirrels that frequent the park are native to the area, but wildlife experts say in recent years people have fed them junk food, which has caused the population to balloon. They're naturally known to burrow in the area's cliffs in search of food. Marcia Ryback, the director of Coast and Canyon Wildlife Rehabilitation, says if people stop feeding the squirrels, the population would naturally dwindle to more sustainable levels. Last year, Santa Monica officials posted signs in the park asking people to stop feeding the squirrels.
7: A helipad will remain at Mar-a-Lago after Donald Trump's time in office. The Palm Beach Town Council today approved a request from the U.S. Secret Service to allow the helipad to stay until there are no more protectees living on the property. While Trump is still president, it may only be used for official presidential business, with any private, recreational, or commercial use prohibited. Rob Martier, NBC News Radio.
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0: Then Michael Snowden gave us an update on his mini war slash excursion in the Middle East, which for those of you who are keeping score at home is now on day 101.
1: We're in the final throes of what will be a very, very good deal that will not allow in any way, shape, or form nuclear weapons, etc. And the strait will open up right away. It'll open up immediately upon signing, which could be in 2 or 3 days.
0: Oh, 2 or 3 days. That's great. But why do I feel like I've heard that before?
2: Billy, last count was 37 times.
3: Yeah,
2: 37
3: times. More than that now. I think it's past that.
2: Yes, it's like the McDonald's ticker. Mm-hmm. Yes, our beloved JoJo from Jurors said, so Iran, a country whose military was, quote, destroyed, was able to shoot down one of our Apache helicopters during a, quote, ceasefire in the middle of a war that isn't a war, which is 2 days from ending. Yes, that is pretty good. Yeah. Pretty good analysis
3: of where
2: we are. Okay, yeah, I don't know what he was sleeping while the Apache helicopter was shot down by the Air Force that does not exist
3: right.
2: any longer.
3: Mm-hmm.
2: Let's see. He said, oh, right before the downing of the, he said, we have a very good chance of signing a deal in 2 or 3 days. He did not provide any new details on why there was a reason for new optimism because it came directly from his ass. Trump has repeatedly predicted the deal is near. We're very close to having a very good, strong, powerful deal. If we go and bomb, which we could do very easily if we want, we could spend another 2 or 3 weeks bombing. They'll have nothing left whatsoever. I thought they already
3: thought
2: had
3: they
2: nothing
3: left. Yeah.
2: Oh, I see. But then they would really, really not.
3: Really, really,
2: times infinity.
3: Yeah.
2: Yeah. But then you won't have the strait open for months. Yeah, we still aren't going to have the strait open for months because you're a moron.
3: Right.
2: If we do the bombing, you know, a lot of people are going to be killed. Who wants to?

0: Conscious bosom. Okay, hey, it is.
1: Sexy Liberal.
2: This year, one show only
1: in Southern California.
3: Hollywood, the city of magic.
1: Saturday, October 24th
2: in L.A.
1: One night.
2: One chance.
1: Let's get it right.
2: The Sexy Liberal Show returns to the Savant Theater.
1: One night only.
2: October 24th.
1: Starring Stephanie Miller.
4: Give it up for yourselves, L.A. Sexy Liberals. God bless you.
1: John Fugelsang.
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0: Yay! Thank you. Thank you, Rocky Mountain Mike. I told you guys off the air, I've already started booking the fantastic celebrity guest, but I can't say anything about anything.
10: Cannot.
0: I'll have to kill everyone. What?
10: Don't say a word.
0: It's a process, Jody, as you know, of using big celebrities
10: bait.
0: For bait to get
10: yes.
0: other
10: it's
0: big celebrities, to trick other big celebrities into
10: right.
0: doing the panel with us. And we have had a constellation of stars.
10: Mm-hmm.
0: Okay. Mike, you know what? Giving me the love I deserve as a sports analyst, I think, Bella.
10: Oh, yeah.
0: Said, Steph, you are an underrated sports analyst discussing the Knicks, the Spurs, the Cubs, and Harry Carey. Yeah, even Mike Nellis is too young to remember.
11: Cubs win! Cubs win! Cubs win!
0: Sports! He's there for all of it. The guessing game for what weight refrigerator Perry would come into training camp on. I grew up with Buffalo Sabres with the, what do they call that? The, you know, the French Connection. Where's my French music? Gilbert Perreault! Doug Martin.
10: Guy Lafleur.
0: No, Guy Lafleur was not in the French Connection. Doug Martin, Gilbert Perreault, and René Robert. Vive la résistance. Okay, I'm done. That concludes the sporting of the sports for today. And Carlos isn't here, so.
10: Yeah.
0: Yeah. But Pete Dominic will be here, comedian extraordinaire. Very exciting. And Malcolm Nance, of course, at the bottom of the hour. Truck driver Wayne in Illinois. Hi, Wayne.
12: I'm in Kansas today, but I kind of like the way you talk, Stephanie.
0: All right, Dan.
12: I got the feeling. Is anybody currently wondering how many bets the Trump family made and his cronies on the stock market before this helicopter got shot out of the sky and? Iran.
0: That's a whole other thing. The insider trading is off the charts, and I hope we do get to the bottom of that, right?
12: Right. Well, but my thing is, though, think about this, guys. When we're sitting back here, is this just not like the parents going down the road, going to Disney World or wherever, and the two kids in the back saying, you two keep your hands off each other. We're going to pull this car over. And the one child looking at the other one and sticking their finger in the face saying, I'm not touching you. I'm touching you. But yet that's literally, we're supposed to be in a ceasefire, but we're flying our attack choppers over I mean, that's just kind of how it feels to me. But you all have a blessed day.
0: Wayne,
12: try
0: wait,
12: to get you some
0: wait.
12: Warm.
0: If you truck horn.
10: Yay!
0: Yay! And now I need a pony. Okay, sorry. Well, it's gotten me overexcited for many years.
10: It is. I love how you can hear it so clearly.
0: Wee! Seth Homo of Hope, hello. Good morning.
13: Hello, solo homo and straight girls, one with an X and one with a Z. You know, Stephanie, I don't usually drink in the morning, but for some reason you got me drinking Harvey's Bristol Cream this morning.
0: Enjoy it.
13: I'm surprised you didn't invite Bob Seska over.
0: Yeah.
13: No,
0: we were too busy doing our Carl from Sling Blade competition.
13: True. Well, you can invite Malcolm.
0: I'd have to invite him over for some French fried potatoes and some potted meat.
13: Yeah, that's it.
0: All right, then.
13: But I just want to say, I feel like

0: Grand Platt invited us all up for Harvey Bristol Creep. That speech was freaking amazing. Like, I put him up there with John Ossoff, Barack Obama. That was his speech last night was so touching and inspiring and welcoming and just hit all the right notes.
1: I didn't see the whole speech. I saw him interviewed this morning, but can I say I totally get it? You know, whatever his flaws are, I get people responding to his authenticity, mm-hmm. and in sort of a very particularly Maine kind of way, because they're very, you know, clearly they're, I don't know what you want to call them. First of all, Susan Collins is not moderate. She's voted for everything,
2: exactly.
1: Every war, take every woman's right away. So I think that's the other myth that's getting blown up in Maine, you know, and I think that despite his flaws, he comes across as authentic.
2: Yeah.
1: So, yeah.
0: Yeah. I feel so hopeful about that and the whole Senate. I really do. And I just also wanted to mention when you were talking about Tom Steyer, I've been saying this for the past like, couple of weeks. I think he tanked his whole campaign with that strategy of attacking Brasera and that Hilton. I just know so many people that he just turned off.
1: Yeah.
0: He just turned everybody off.
1: Yeah. I'm someone that actually really likes him personally, knows him personally, and I just I think the whole Democrat on Democrat violence is just something I don't think a lot of us feel like we have time for right now, you know.
2: I agree.
1: This is fun. Come on, cuz Jody's here.
2: Uh-oh.
1: God bless you, Bella. You got us a Melania Trump speech.
2: Oh.
3: When the doors open, passions flow.
1: What?
3: Courage blossoms.
1: Wait, I'm sorry. Can you start that over? I need to get on this. Well, do I need a UN headset? Is this the right one? Go ahead.
3: When the doors open, passions flow.
4: When the doors
3: courage
4: open, passions
3: blossoms,
4: flow.
3: And dreams are realized.
1: Wait, stop. Passions? Yes. Fashion?
4: Passion.
1: Passion.
4: Passion.
1: You know what she has?
4: I'm a
1: Melania. You know what she has?
4: Individual liberty.
1: From grammar. Yes.
3: AI inspires. Use this chapter of your life to sail away with your dreams.
1: Seal?
3: To continue to build boldly and importantly to safeguard America's leading position in the world of technology.
2: Technology.
3: As you know, technology supports every business sector today. You saw AI's potential and created ideas that will shape America's future in many areas, including healthcare, nutrition, public safety, and beyond.
1: I just was thinking I, you know, rode my bike by the, you know, people with the big Trump van signs in their yard still 11 billion years later, and then the Take America Back, presumably from the, you know, the Ferners,
2: right.
1: From the Ferners and the brown people,
2: right?
1: Presumably.
2: Mm-hmm.
1: So those are the America First people, the
2: uh-huh.
1: speak American.
2: Mm-hmm.
1: Okay. Is everyone with me on the what the... Okay. It was too much to have you stop for each word, but I was a little shaky on all of them. Okay, as she was. You go. All right. I think she's looking forward to her.
4: Individual liberty.
1: Yeah, from Donald.
4: Yes.
1: Maybe more than we are. What do you think?
2: Yeah.
1: Okay. Aaron Parnas posts, after being booed all night, Trump will not be attending Game 4 of the NBA Finals due to, quote, scheduling conflicts, per ESPN. Nancy LeGrand, our friend, said, you booed Ler like we knew you would. Well done, New Yorkers. Well done. Nicely done.
2: Nicely done.
1: Okay. Senator Warner said Bill Pulte was picked as acting dean. One reason only, his willingness to weaponize private information to help Donald Trump. And now Trump wants to give him the keys to all of our classified intelligence.
2: Yep.
1: Dear God. Jamie Raskin, by the way, always doing the Lord's constitutional work. Here we go.
5: Todd Blanche wants to create a $1.776 billion taxpayer-funded slush fund to turn the January 6th foot soldiers into mega millionaires. And while Blanche was at it, he signed an outrageous super pardon to give not just Donald Trump, but his entire family and all their businesses complete and total immunity from any investigation, audit, lawsuit, or prosecution by any federal agency for any criminal or civil violation against the United States up until this point.
1: Yep, and one more, Jamie.
5: And Ross. While systematically firing prosecutors and FBI agents who worked on the January 6th investigation, the largest criminal probe in American history, Trump and Blanche are putting January 6th rioters, violent extremists, and their closest allies in key positions throughout the DOJ, like Jared Wise, who urged rioters to kill police officers on January 6th, like Ed Martin, who defended violent cop beaters, both as a defense attorney and a federal prosecutor. He's been given free rein now as DOJ's pardon attorney, despite his long history of consorting with neo-Nazis.
1: Yep. Okay. Kyle says Republicans wanted us to go back to a simpler time, so they voted with all their hearts to bring back measles, screwworms, and Nazis. Nostalgia is a curse. On behalf of Bella, shut up, old people.
6: Please.
1: Your nostalgia. Things were not better. Tim says it's all waste, fraud, and abuse until measles and flesh-eating worms come back. Yeah, how's that nostalgia feeling for you?
6: Yeah, real good.
1: By the way, Ted Lieu, again, was the agriculture secretary? They're all so full of it with this blame Biden stuff.
6: I know.
1: He's like, you know the lifespan of a screwworm? It's however many days.
6: It's like 50
1: this is not
6: days.
1: Joe Biden's fault.
6: Yeah.
1: This is you disbanding the, you know, and remember they would mocked it back then. I think Newsmax had a thing like, oh, sounds like, you know, great way, you know, money, like whatever it was, mm-hmm. you know, contraception for screwworm, blah, blah, blah. Blah.
6: Yeah,
1: like
6: well,
1: they always mock science well, until, right, it bites them in the wallet mm-hmm. and they have to pay $11 billion for beef. I mean, it's insane. All right, Malcolm Nance coming up, bottom of the hour, 20 minutes after the hour. This portion of the show brought to you by Quince and a guy.
6: Top.
1: I know, it doesn't sound like it, but I buy women's tops. 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
3: 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Well, AISI, it was NBD.
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0: Yeah, yeah, yeah. It is the Stephanie Miller Show. Jody Hamilton is here from the Bada Chicks Bar on Mad Meat Wednesday. Malcolm Nance coming up bottom of the hour. I love what AOC just said. MAGA is the last dying breath of the Confederacy, and it could not be more true. I say yay to that. I told you, Jody, I was riding with my team, Major Taylor, Los Angeles, in the convention there in North Carolina, and we went to Bennett Ranch, which is where the Civil War actually ended. And I dedicated my ride. I think I mentioned this the other day. There's ribbons for all of the enslaved people at the spot, you know, which is still standing. Handy Lockhart built furniture for North Carolina Capitol while enslaved, met with POTUS, and her quote was, "We will never be full citizens without the vote." And yeah, this stuff is just so powerful. There's a placard as you keep going. In 1860, 1 in 3 North Carolinians were enslaved. Dr. Anna Julia Cooper, "The cause of freedom is not the cause of a race or a sect or a party or a class. It is the cause of humankind, the very birthright of humanity." Emancipation of the Civil War, right? This one, William Henry Singleton, "But in the country of the Declaration of Independence, I was born a slave, for I was a black man. In the eyes of the law, I was but a thing." One of the most powerful places I've ever been. The last ribbon, who is this? Let's see, he lived 1853 to 1937. "Freed April 1865. I heard the shots. We are free, free from slavery." Just so powerful, yeah, right? And I love that AOC. While it feels scary to us sometimes, it really does feel like it is the last dying gasp. They're losing the generational and the demographic battle, and so it's going to get ugly. And they are clearly trying to suppress voting rights and civil rights, particularly across the South. They're trying to gut voting rights, and a lot of people listed there died for people's right to vote and to be free. So please take your responsibility seriously. Okay, hey Don in Denver. Hey Don.
1: Hey, good morning, Steph. How you guys doing, beautiful people?
0: Good. Go ahead.
1: You know, guys, I just wanted to say real quick, Donald Trump, I think pretty much what he did, going off on Christian Welker like he always does when he relates to women reporters, specifically he has it in for women reporters, and then he goes to New York, disrupts the traffic, stuffs his face with French fries, bunch of junk food, pizza, then he falls asleep during the Knicks game. If that doesn't pretty much sum up Donald Trump's presidency in 2 or 3 days, I don't know what does.
0: Yep,
1: right.
0: Yep, absolutely. Just that latest picture of him sleeping at the Knicks game. Yep. 29 minutes after the hour, Malcolm Nance next.

0: It's Thursday night, and you're grabbing drinks with some friends. Started off with a pitcher for the table, which quickly becomes two. There's pool. And there's the photo booth.
1: All right, everybody, squeeze in. Say cheese!
0: Followed naturally by an order of wings. And another.
1: Can we get some extra ranch sauce?
0: Then there's the ceremonial nightcap.
1: So what are we doing this weekend?
0: And lastly, it's back to the car, which, if you're buzzed...
2: 6-8-10-9-10-4.
0: Could be the most expensive night of your life. 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
3: And now a weather update. Winds out of the south-southeast at 9 miles an hour.
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0: Is Trump helping Iran by ordering Netanyahu not to hit Hezbollah?
1: Yeah, I hate to depart from my president, but I agree with it. Look, I'm starting to feel like we're Charlie Brown and Iran is Lucy, and every time we go kick the ball, it's been taken away. You know, we're close to a deal. We're 2 days from a deal. We're 3 days from a deal, and it's not happening. And so if I were in Vegas right now, I'd be betting against in 2 days. We're going to be right where we are today.
2: I missed it. Carlos Jimenez. Pardon me. Just getting my tea together. Do we have Malcolm or no?
3: We do. I think we do.
2: Okay.
3: Can you hear him?
4: Yes.
2: There he is. Okay. Yes. Let's jingle him in and then he will exist.

0: Yes, indeed. Hello. Good morning, Malcolm Nance.
1: Yeah. You call this a good morning? Jeez Louise.
0: Sorry. It's as close as we can get. All right. So let's start with your military expertise. Aaron Parnas says, how does a decimated military shoot down a highly sophisticated American aircraft? I thought Iran's military was completely decimated, and yet they just shot down an Apache. Could you talk about that?
1: Yeah, and I discussed that this morning. You know, I do my Black Man Spy podcast every morning at 9 a.m., and we went over this yesterday and today with a fine-tooth comb. We are seeing something that has never been seen before. And if you listen to the news media, the big story was these pilots were picked up by this unmanned drone boat that it took 2 hours to get out to them, which means they're about 40 miles away. And that this is the first time this has ever been done, and it's absolutely amazing. That's the wrong story. That helicopter was shot down by an Iranian drone that was loitering in the air over them, watching for them, came down, and I'm using President Trump's description of it. The drone went right into the cockpit between the pilot and the co-pilot and miraculously did not explode. Its engine motor was going off the entire time. They were trying to do a crash landing of the helicopter. The helicopter went in the water, flipped over. The crew got out, got into their life vests, and that was it. We lost $40 million to a drone that probably cost $5,000.
0: Wow. I mean, I think CNN did the count that it's 37 times, Jody?
2: 38.
0: That he said that a deal is, what, 2 days away?
2: 2 days away, yeah.
0: You posted from Black Man Spy my take on the Israeli-Iran mini-war. There is no way Israel will not strike Iran. Netanyahu is well aware Trump lies about the status of the deal. Israel will not allow Iran to strike it with impunity and show Israel could unleash hell on Iranian power plants and energy infrastructure, but without Trump's backing, they will likely carry out a single attempt to kill Khamenei. They may miss, but they're going to try. That will satisfy their bloodlust and defeat Trump's taco. It just is clear he has totally lost control of this situation, right? Like, the last time he told Netanyahu, you better not. Of course, Netanyahu did. Like, and then he tries to say, no, I'm calling all the shots. It's not Netanyahu. And that does not appear to be the case, does it?
1: It is not Netanyahu, and it is not Trump who are calling the shots here. We are, I just want to use a phrase that I learned on the Daily Show, where they said, when Trump threatened this week, I don't know if you watched, Trump threatened Netanyahu's career.
2: Yeah.
1: When he's made his statement that he's calling the shots. He said, when is it that they're supposed to have elections? How long has he been president? And that Netanyahu, what he says, or he would be picking another person, in essence, to come and do that. Well, that being said, I didn't realize that there was a department of sassy little B words over there, all, cat slapping at each other while Iran sits back and drinks its 30th cup of tea and laughs as it eats dates and chews on kebabs. Because that's the entire description of the Middle East right now. It's Lindsey Graham, Marco Rubio, Pete Hegseth, aligning themselves with Benjamin Netanyahu, and they're all like little demons on Donald Trump's shoulder, poking him, telling him to destroy Iran in its entirety. On the other side are about 1,000 demons of money men and billionaires who are losing literally trillions of dollars of market capital every day that the Strait of Hormuz is closed. I want you to imagine for 1 second that 20% of your arteries were cut off, taking 20% of the blood to your brain. That's what's happening to the global economy. I mean, it's going to crash in the next month.
0: My God. Aaron Rupar posted his latest, thing talking about them shooting down the Apache. And he said, Trump yesterday claimed we were days away from a deal. Now we're back to threatening to blow up Iran. The cycle of derp continues. I mean, your description is so apt. I'm just laughing their ass off drinking tea. I mean, they're just right from we're going to end a whole civilization will die tonight back to he can't even in one day keep his own rhetoric straight, can he?
1: No. And let me tell you something. I know there's been a lot of talk. He says a lot of things. I want to call your attention strictly to where Trump confirmed that he had that phone call with Netanyahu and called him, you know, said that he was out of his effing mind and said that he was, you know, he wanted him to stop attacking Lebanon, that he had to get a deal done. Of everything you have heard about Donald Trump, that is the only thing that is true. He, you know, you guys know I was at NSA. My job was to listen to conversations, right? That conversation showed Trump is absolutely flop sweat desperate to get a deal with Iran, right? He knows what that means. He knows
0: well,
1: he
0: that
1: could
0: was...
1: be ending the U.S. and Iran and global economy, and now he finally had to rein Netanyahu in, and Netanyahu pulled a full Deadpool on him, flipped the birds and laughed.
0: Well, that was
1: went to go kill someone.
0: One of the things that set him off in the Meet the Press interview was she said, "Well, if I thought you keep saying Iran is begging for a deal, is dying for a deal, what? You, how come you don't have one,
2: right?"
0: I mean, and I love you reposted. Remember when Hillary and Kamala stormed out of those interviews because they couldn't handle the questions? Yeah, me neither. I mean, women are too emotional to lead, right?
1: Yeah, of course. And I mean, first off, you're talking about a guy who wears brown shoe polish all over his face, right? And does a how can I put it? A relatively appreciable impression of Nero fiddling as the world burns. And he doesn't care. This is all about his ego. And he is ready to kill U.S. service members, men and women, kill more Iranians, all right, to satisfy his ego. I've said this many times. The Strait of Hormuz in its history has never been closed until February 28th of this year. And now we're in a circumstance where the Iranians have the world hostage. Our economy is teetering in the balance. We have a, you know, a narcissistic psychopath running everything. We have his insane puppy dog, you know, fake ass super soldier, Pete Hegseth, wanting to pretend like he can do everything with U.S. military strength. That's the only card we have, and it doesn't work anymore.
0: Yeah. Thank you for reposting. We either decide that pedophilia does not matter, or we release the Epstein files. It's not complicated. The fact that Nancy Mace lost, you know, and what did she get? 5% of the vote
2: or something?
0: Yeah,
2: she got very little of the
0: and
2: vote.
0: And she was like a psychotic Trump supporter on everything except, hey, maybe we should be okay with child rape. Right?
1: Oh, jeez. You know, I'm sorry. We've talked about this. We've touched on it. We've touched on it just a few times here. But it is finally, I've just started reaching my limit. This Jeffrey Epstein thing, this pedophile protection thing, it's real. It's real, and people need to start making that the first words that come out of their mouth. They are desperately trying to cover this whole thing up. They're putting people in charge that are getting ready to pardon one of the greatest actors in history, Ghislaine Maxwell.
0: Yeah.
1: They're literally hiding people. How many people who were January 6th protesters have been arrested for child porn and pedophilia? I mean, this is no longer a joke.
0: Yeah.
1: Oh, my God, QAnon was right, but they got the wrong party.
0: Yeah.
1: The Republicans.
0: And he
1: like
0: ran.
1: That woman shouted it at Erica Kirk.
0: Yeah,
1: right?
0: And he ran on that. And that's the one thing. They are fully the party, as I said earlier, Malcolm, of pedophiles and pedophile protectors. That was the only way that Nancy Mace diverged. And that was it. You know, that was it for her in the Republican Party. You reposted about Dr. Oz saying this.
3: Think about it. You were not put on this planet to sit at home and watch television. The average person who's on Medicaid, who's able-bodied, watches 6.1 hours of television or just hangs out every day.
2: Wow.
3: That's not why God put you here.
2: No.
3: You have a bigger aspiration. You have agency over your future. Go show what you can do in the world. This legislation encourages you to do that.
0: As you reposted, wait, didn't Oz make his fortune off people watching television?
2: Yeah.
0: Yes. And secondly, a lot of people are elderly, disabled, whatever, that are on Medicaid. I mean, and they're saying the quiet part out loud now, that they are going to come for all of it. Social Security, Medicare, Medicaid, right?
1: Yeah. And, you know, Democrats, for God's sake, start shouting this stuff.
0: Yeah.
1: When I had Jennifer Welch, you know, Jennifer Welch.
0: Oh, I love her so much.
1: I've had it podcast. Love her.
0: Love her.
1: And I did a podcast about a month ago on the Black Man's Spy. And I said, we need to create a consulting company for Democratic politicians. Right.
0: Yeah.
1: And she said, we're going to call it Blade Hand, which is code for me, and B-Slap, right?
0: Bitch Slap. There you go.
1: That's what the name of our company would be. Blade Hand and B-Slap. And our job would be to go up to you and say, hey, you know, you can shout at these people and use the F-bomb. You can do anything you want,
0: right.
1: But get it out. They're coming for Social Security. They're coming for Medicare. This time they're going to, you know, they've already cut it. You need to get off your butt and vote. Otherwise, yep. Things are going to go down. They are looking for, they are talking like they're going to win. Mm-hmm. And the question is, how are they going to
0: right.
1: win?
0: Well,
1: they're going to win when we split up, or they're going to win by cheating.
0: Yeah,
1: period.
0: And you reposted, stop asking if it's legal. The U.S. president has no assigned authority to interfere with elections in the USA and never has had such authority. His attempts to interfere with election are criminal. If SCOTUS was still loyal to the Constitution, they would immediately say the same. I mean, they're going to try everything and anything, right? I mean, they're already, look at us out here in California, Malcolm. They're screaming rigged election. You know, and that's all about the midterms, right? Mm-hmm. And those of us out here are like, it's absurd. We are a bright blue city. We're a bright blue state. These results are no surprise.
1: They don't care. They made up this fantasy that Spencer Pratt, all right, I mean, this cartoon character of a person, you know, could come out there and suddenly in a city where there's only 365,000 registered Republicans, mm-hmm. right, and go up against 2 million registered Democrats, and when they don't win, it's election theft. This is a fantasy that's going to cost people their lives.
0: Yeah,
1: and I think we need to take this very, very seriously. I wrote that entire book, right? They want to kill Americans.
0: Yep.
1: You know, ignore this at our own peril. And can I say one last thing?
0: Yes, sir.
1: I'm already seeing the Democratic spoilers come in, right? This whole, Graham Platner. Democrats now have to eliminate anybody who has a past. Going after Tallarico for dating women who were consensual? Yeah, I mean,
0: I know. Enough with the purity. Or enough with the purity tests, right? Enough, I mean,
1: we're going to lose again. You know, I just had somebody come at me yesterday, watch out, Ali, come after me over my Gaza stance for 3 years ago and called me a paid Mossad agent. Really, guys? Are we doing this stupid stuff again?
0: Yeah. Yeah. That's what I was saying is, you know, we've been talking about Graham Platner, and we are facing fascism. I when they go low, we have to go feral. That's my new saying.
1: Correct.
0: Right? And by the way, can you hook a girl up? I've been trying to get Jennifer Welch on forever.
1: Sure.
0: Give a sister a hand.
1: Okay. Yeah, because I'm going to go down to her studio.
0: Okay.
1: I want to do her show in her luxurious New York studio.
0: Oh, good.
1: I'll tell her.
0: Oh, good. All right, sweetheart. Thank you. Thank you. Thank you. Vote, vote, vote. We love you, Malcolm.
1: All right. Take care. Bye.
0: There he goes. 48 minutes after the hour, this portion of the show brought to you by FERF, Freedom From Religion Foundation. Huh? America? Did you know America's not a theocracy? It's not.
2: What?
0: Yeah. We literally fought a revolution. It was a thing that happened. 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
0: 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He said it would be a travesty for Steve Hilton to win the governorship, and Californians must unite behind Javier Becerra to ensure he does not. Mm-hmm. Thank you, Tom.
1: Donate to his campaign.
0: Yes, huh? To Becerra.
1: Yeah.
0: And also to the Politics Bar. And also it's fun drive time here at Free Speech TV.
1: Tom, come on.
0: And the Stephanie Miller Show.
1: Your pocket change could help so many people.
0: Your help. No, he's a good guy. He's, his heart, I think, has been in the right place, but it just, I think it was the attacking Becerra stuff that I'm like, let's spend some of that money attacking someone who deserves it,
1: exactly.
0: Steve Hilton, right?
1: Exactly.
0: What a snooty British douchebag he is. He just doesn't know F all about California. Please. Okay. Oh, by the way, I mentioned, what was it about our jobs, the amount of jobs we've added under Newsom as opposed to Ron DeSantis? I'm telling you, we have laboratories in the States. Florida, under DeSantis, a disaster. California, we're doing pretty well. We're fourth largest economy in the world. We added, I forget how many jobs. DeSantis lost however many jobs. Newsom's office said even Trump's own HUD data confirms it. Gavin Newsom's homelessness strategies delivered the nation's largest reduction in unsheltered homelessness and California's largest statewide decline in overall homelessness since 2009. That's the Guardian headline there. So, and neener, all you California trashers. Okay.
1: Yeah.
0: Do you feel like the dog whistles are not even dog whistles anymore?
1: No, they're
0: dog
1: horns.
0: Fog horns?
1: Yeah.
0: Yes, here's James Comer.
2: We're seeing so much fraud in the Medicaid program in particular is because that's federal money that goes to the states. Then the states administer their own Medicaid programs. And what we're seeing, especially in the blue states, is there's rampant fraud, especially in the minority communities, and they're turning a blind eye to it for political reasons. That's the bottom line. That's what those state employees in Minnesota said, and that's what's happening. And I think the only way we're going to stop it is if people are put in jail.
0: Wow. It's just like there's only voting fraud, apparently, in the, black cities. This is what they pretty much, So it's the very, very subtle dog whistle they engage in. Hey, Bella, here's some good news for you. Barron Trump has a new energy drink. Bill in Jersey, tell Bella where she can purchase that.
1: Please.
3: Oh, yeah. Hi.
0: Hi.
3: I don't know if you've ever had yerba mate. It is like a drink from Uruguay that was, Indians there use it, and it's a ceremony, and you drink out of a gourd and everything. He's taken yerba mate, and he's mixed it with coconut and pineapple, and is selling a beverage that he says is built around the Florida lifestyle. This drink from South America.
0: But let's make sure people know it's $40 for a 12-pack.
1: Oh my God!
0: Which costs $325 a piece, and also Bella, you can get a merch collection: a $95 hoodie, an $80 insulated beach bag, or a $30 baseball cap. The founders are all age 19 to 23 in age, and all grew up in Florida.
4: That just cracks me up. Yeah. There's already a brand. There's already a yerba mate brand that sells it canned.
0: The beverage store. Compliments life in the Sunshine State, which is what smells like, tastes like fascism and what else?
1: Grifting.
0: Joblessness, huh?
1: Grifting.
0: Yes, they are. They are entire family of con men and grifters. Mm-hmm. It's unbelievable. 58 minutes after the hour. Our buddy, our pal, comedian Pete Dominic next.

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0: Is Control Chaos, KCAA 1050 AM 106.5 FM in the Inland Empire. It's a hump day. Yeah, halfway through the week already. Thank you, Lord.
1: Yo, Empire.
0: How you doing?
1: Inland Empire. Listen.
0: I'm Gary Garver. Yes. It is Control Chaos. Yes. Yes, it is.
1: Beneath his freaking radio show, KCAAradio.com, because you know this radio station is the bomb. Yeah. Oh my God.
0: And tomorrow's the start of the World Cup. Like I said yesterday, you can go to Mexico City. That's the first game is in Mexico City. And the cheapest ticket is $2,700. To go to a soccer game, $2,700 in Mexico City. And then Friday is the kickoff to the World Cup in Los Angeles. And the Estados Unidos is playing Paraguay. And you get a ticket there for $1,000, nosebleeder. So enjoy. Enjoy. Speaking of games, the fourth game of the NBA Finals, been a great series between San Antonio and New York, the New York Knicks. And New York was in a total frenzy on Monday. They lost, by the way. The Knicks lost to San Antonio, but they're still up 2-1. Today's a pivotal game. Whoever wins this game, I think, is going to win the NBA championship. But Donald Trump showed up Monday, and everybody was pissed off about it. Everyone. The fans were pissed off. They closed basically New York City down around Madison Square Garden. They didn't have the watch party at Madison Square Garden. They blocked it off. You had to get security clearance to get into the effing game. No bags. You had to get there 2 hours earlier. So there were a lot of New Yorkers that were completely pissed that Trump went. And a lot of them are blaming Trump for the loss, for the Knicks losing to the Spurs on Monday. Anyways, they showed a picture of Trump. They're playing the Star Spangled Banner, right? And they shoot to Trump a video, you know, they shoot the video scoreboard to Trump saluting the flag. And let me play you the clip, because Donald Trump says they were cheering. You listen for yourselves. Tell me if this is cheering.

0: doesn't sound like Cheers to me. Does it to you? I mean, definitely boos. Definitely booing him big time. And but he said it was cheering.
1: What?
0: I mean, he's delusional, as always. But I don't think he'll be attending tonight's game. I think the fans, the Knicks fans, will go ballistic if Trump attends tonight's game. I highly doubt he will. And then he can't be blamed for the Knicks losing to the Spurs. I don't think it had anything to do with Donald Trump. I just think that the Spurs played a great game, and they won fair and square. I don't think Donald Trump had anything to do with the Knicks losing, though I think he had a lot to do with the New Yorkers' frustrations about how they had to close everything down and cancel the watch party at Madison Square Garden. And because New Yorkers are fanatical basketball fans. I mean, they're fanatical fans, period, but especially basketball. They haven't won a damn thing. And literally, last time they won the NBA championship was 1973 against my Los Angeles Lakers with Wilt Chamberlain and Jerry West on that team, the Laker team. So there's a lot of frustration with the Knicks fans for the last 50 years. And then Donald Trump adds to the fire. And listen, he's a New Yorker. He has a right to be at the game. He loves the Knicks. He's a big Knicks fan. I get it. I get that he went to the game, but it's sort of overshadowed, especially in New York, maybe not so much the country, but definitely in New York, it overshadowed that whole vibe in New York about everybody being on the same page, and then you hear the boos, and oh my God, it was crazy. But tonight's game four, looking forward to that, and whoever wins this game tonight is going to win the NBA championship. At least that's what I think. I actually took the Knicks at the beginning of the series. I bet 60 to win $100, so I'm rooting for the Knicks. But I don't know. They could have so much pressure on them, because they won the first two games in San Antonio, and then they came home and lost Monday, and then tonight they're playing in New York City again. So if they lose, there's a lot of pressure on the Knicks. We'll see how they hold up. This is going to be fascinating. Even if you're not a basketball fan, you should watch this game tonight, because it's going to be fascinating to see how it all plays out. All right, listen. On today's show, I've got, you know, I love talking to PETA. You know, I had him on a couple weeks ago talking about the jockey Paco Lopez that won the Preakness aboard Napoleon Solo. And they were trying to get him to lose his winnings and to suspend him, PETA was, because he was whipping Napoleon Solo in a weird way. You know, not the way you're supposed to whip a racehorse. I don't think you should even whip a racehorse, for Christ's sake. I think they should ban whips altogether in horse racing, but that's for another time, another story, another show. Bottom line is I don't think it's cool to whip the horse, though most jockeys do. But they had an inquiry about Paco Lopez and how he's been suspended many, many times and all that. Maybe I'll play the call later in the week. Maybe I'll play the call on Friday where I talked to PETA about that. I actually went to the Belmont over at Santa Anita, and I couldn't believe it, but I bet this horse, because I'm into betting names, like, you know, if I see Scotty's name or my name or my dad's name or whoever, somebody I know, a friend's name, I'll bet that horse. So there was a horse called Governor Sam racing at Belmont on Saturday. So I saw that horse, Governor Sam. My grandfather's name was Sam. So I'm like, okay, I'm going to bet it. What I didn't realize when I bet the horse was Paco Lopez was riding the horse. So right before the race, I looked at the program. I was like, oh, my God, Paco Lopez is aboard this horse, Governor Sam. So I watched it intently, and I got to say, I was watching Paco Lopez the whole entire time. He did not go above his head to whip the horse. In fact, he sort of pulled up towards the end of the race, and he was hitting the horse, but he was hitting it low. He was hitting the horse, Governor Sam, low, and then he decided not to hit him anymore because he was going to lose the race. So he sort of chilled out about that. But he's on alert. Paco Lopez is on alert. So I had Pete on, and we're going to talk about this. This is another disturbing story. This is going on in Skid Row, where dogs are being abused. I don't know if you've ever been down to Skid Row, but, man, it is one nasty, filthy, terrible place to be. I mean, that's where all the homeless really gather. It's like their own little city, within a city of Los Angeles. It's downtown Los Angeles, 3rd Street and Wall, right there, or 6th and Wall. It's right there on Wall Street between 3rd and 6th Street. And it's sad, man. It is really disturbing if you've never been down there. I've been down there many, many times, 30, 40 times in my life. And I used to do my radio show when I was living in Los Angeles. I'd go down there on Christmas Eve and do my show. And then we and a bunch of my friends would actually hand out food to the homeless because they have like thousands of people. I mean, a bunch of kids living there. It's just really.

0: Varigosa many times down at the LA Mission on Christmas Eve, three or four times when I went down there. So, I mean, I can remember some of these. But Big Mouth Bass, I mean, she takes Tom Bradley, Mayor Tom Bradley, great mayor. But she takes the cake, man, of being one of the worst mayors of all time. And she's not doing a damn thing about it. So I'll let PETA Representative Hannah Nelson explain why Big Mouth Bass, or why isn't Big Mouth Bass doing something about this problem down with dogs being abused down on Skid Row. And believe me, it's throughout Southern California. It's just not happening in Los Angeles City or Skid Row. It's happening throughout Southern California where homeless people have pets and they use and abuse them. I get if you're homeless and you want to have a pet, but don't abuse the friggin' pet. You know, it's supposed to be a friend, not a, you know, not a dollar sign. All right, Control Chaos. We'll be back after this.
1: Controlled Chaos.
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4: He got one question off to Sharon Stone, and then she wouldn't answer him after that. 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
4: He's starting to stutter like Stuttering John.
6: Yeah, exactly like him.
4: Yeah.
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4: It is stressful. 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
5: Right, it's a job hazard.
7: Sharon, are you concerned about global warming?
8: Of course.
7: Can you describe yourself in three words?
4: Dead. You're retarded. 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
7: Can you describe Howard Stern in 19 words or less? Sharon?
4: Wow.
9: And Sharon?
4: She's just staring at him.
9: Sharon, one more on the far left.
7: Can you describe Howard Stern in one word?
4: Gorgeous. Is that two words or what?
1: Gary Garver, Jew of the... Oh, why can we say this? I'm going to piss him off. Never mind.

0: 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Also, iHeart, Amazon, Apple, TuneIn, TuneOut, all the different social media platforms. Gary Garver here. You know, I've had Pete on my show many, many times, just most recently where they called in to talk about Paco Lopez, who won the Preakness, whipping his horse. And I actually bet on a horse over the last weekend, Saturday, and I didn't know Paco Lopez was riding it. And I was watching him the whole time to see how he was whipping his horse. And it was weird because he actually sort of pulled up. He wasn't whipping him real high. He was whipping him real low, and then he stopped whipping him like when he found out he wasn't going to win. But anyways, that's for another day and another time. But we have another story with PETA, and this is really disturbing, and I'm sure you've seen it. If you live in the streets of the Inland Empire or Los Angeles or Southern California or maybe throughout the nation where you see homeless people, and there's a ton of homeless people out here in Los Angeles. I don't care what Big Mouth Bass says. The problem's getting worse and worse. She's not doing a damn thing about it. And you see these homeless people with pets, like with these dogs. And every time I see a homeless person with a dog, I give them a couple bucks and I tell them, I want you to feed your dog with this money. I want you to feed your dog with this money. And he goes, okay. Well, you know, probably, you know, 90% of them go out and buy a beer or whatever it is. But we have another person from PETA on, yes, and she's going to talk about what's going on Skid Row. And as you know, if you've listened to the show anytime the past few years, usually until I moved back to the desert or moved to the desert, I was doing radio shows on Christmas Eve down there at the LA Mission, and then I'd go out and feed homeless with a bunch of my friends. And it's just so, so sad. It's so disturbing to see Skid Row. And what's going on Skid Row right now is even worse than before from what Ashley Byrne is going to tell us right now. Ashley, good morning. How are you?
1: Good morning. Doing well. Thanks for having me on.
0: Absolutely. So tell us what's going on with what Skid Row and these poor dogs. I think it's mostly dogs, right? A cat would just say, hey, I'm getting the hell out of here. You know, a cat's smart. He's like, hey, I'm splitting. I'm not living on Skid Row, man. I'm going to head down to Beverly Hills, baby.
1: Well, it is mostly dogs, yes. But so Skid Row is basically a microcosm of what is going on throughout Los Angeles right now. But it's very concentrated there, and you can see what's been allowed to happen in LA, you know, to animals, which is that animals are being abused, neglected, bred illegally, sold, even killed on Skid Row. And despite years of appeals, Mayor Karen Bass's administration appears to be either unable or unwilling to enforce the law and protect animals. And from what we've heard, it's unwilling. We've heard that she's told authorities not to enforce the law on Skid Row. You know, it's so bad that PETA actually went over her head a couple of months ago and wrote to Governor Newsom and asked him to step in and take emergency action, which he unfortunately has not. So it is truly a disaster. And again, this reflects what's going on in the city as a whole, where laws are not being enforced. People are breeding illegally. People are ignoring the mandatory spay neuter ordinance. And the shelters are a mismanaged disaster. But on Skid Row, you can really see
0: what's going on?
1: You can see how bad it's gotten.
0: What's going on, Skid Row? I mean, homeless people are actually breeding dogs to sell? I mean, that's kind of trippy to me if that's what's really happening. What's happening down Skid Row that's just so
1: that's exactly what's happening. So that's the thing. So we're not talking about people for the most part who have, you know, lost their home, who are trying to stay with a beloved companion animal. That is not what we're discussing here. What's happening on Skid Row is that people are openly breeding and selling dogs. Even though city shelters are well over capacity, so that means that's illegal. There's a moratorium anytime the city shelters pass a certain capacity, and they've been over it for years. And so you'll see people literally on street corners will have like a little puppy mill set up. And
0: So
1: most
0: cool.
1: of these have been operating for a very long time. In many cases, they've been reported to the city and nothing happens.
0: Why doesn't Bass do something about it? I mean, that listen, I cannot stand Karen Bass. I'll be honest with you. I've been ragging on her for years, ever since the fire, where she was up in the air drinking wine and having caviar while Los Angeles was burning down. She knew about the fires. I'm sorry, I'm getting off track here, but she knew about the fires and the historic winds that were going to come. She knew about it for a month. They were talking about it on the news for a month, and she decided not to, be a part of the Los Angeles culture, which she should have been as mayor, and stayed and did everything she could to prevent those wildfires. Instead, she took her kickback trip down to Ghana, and the rest is history. So, and then now that finding out about this, that she's not doing anything. I mean, why isn't she doing anything about it? I mean,
1: Well,
0: what's stopping her?
1: that's a great question. Nothing is stopping her. She's choosing not to. And keep in mind, this is all happening a few minutes from her office.
0: Right.
1: Skid Row
0: It's
1: is,
0: downtown.
1: she could walk over and see it if she wanted to. And actually, the advocates who are down there every week, several times a week, not just rescuing animals, but actually attending to the needs of the people down there, have begged her

0: beaten, starved, neglected, abandoned, even dogs overdosing on drugs often go unanswered. And then on the rare occasion that someone does come out, very little happens and then there's no follow-up. I'll give you an example. There is, I've visited Skid Row with Starts With One Today, a rescue that's doing incredible work down there for animals and for people. I've walked around with them. They have repeatedly encountered a female dog who has been bred multiple times. After she had her most recent litter a few months ago, they begged the people breeding her to allow her to see a vet, which, and they would said they would pay for it. So the people finally allowed her to go to the vet. And the vet said this dog cannot have any more litters because it could kill her. And,
1: Jesus.
0: said that she needed to get spayed. They refused. They said, no, we think she's got at least one more litter in her. We're
1: Oh
0: going to
1: my
0: breed her
1: God, that's
0: again.
1: sick.
0: Yes.
1: Sickening.
0: And a week later, she was urinating blood.
1: Oh.
0: And so LA Animal Services was called. They came out. They issued a citation to the owner for not following the spay neuter ordinance. That's illegal. It's illegal for her not to be fixed. They issued a citation, nothing happened after that. And now, as of a couple of weeks ago, she's still urinating blood.
1: Why
0: And
1: can't they
0: as
1: take
0: of
1: her
0: this
1: away?
0: past weekend,
1: Why can't they take her away? Why couldn't the
0: well, that's a great question. And actually, they people have told authorities have told the rescuers on Skid Row that they've been instructed by the administration, by Karen Bass's administration, by her office, that they should not be enforcing these laws that exist to protect animals on the unhoused population. They say that on Skid Row, or if people are homeless, they don't have to follow these laws that are in place to protect animals.
1: Oh, that is sick. I even hate Karen Bass more than I've hated her before. I mean, just to hear this, it's so disgusting. She doesn't give a damn. I've said it for many years. She doesn't give a damn, and she keeps on touting her homeless record and how great she's doing and blah blah blah. And here we go with her not even following an ordinance to help these poor animals out and just letting it go by the wayside. It's just what can be done? How can people stand up to this? How can we stand up to this cruelty to these animals? And I mean, if you've ever been down to Skid Row, you know what? You want if your kid's being a brat and he's he thinks he's better than everybody else, he's getting in trouble, take him down to Skid Row and let him hang out there for a couple hours. Let him see how special it is to be a part of your family. Trust me, it's a wake-up call. It's really disturbing to see these people homeless and these poor dogs. And every time I see a dog with a homeless person, it really disturbs me. I'll tell you straight out, it really does.
0: Well, and I can tell you that the people, the people who are down there running this rescue that's really leading the work to help these animals. It's called Starts With One Today, and I encourage people to look at the work that they're doing. They started out down there because they were providing services and help to people, and they still do. They help people get into treatment. They help people get into housing. They're there every weekend distributing whatever people need, like clothing, shoes, supplies, everything. They know everyone's name. They know Skid Row inside and out. They deeply care about helping the people down there, but they saw that there was a desperate need to help these animals who are so vulnerable, who are being abused, neglected, bred. And they say, they'll tell you that the people who are committing these crimes against animals and the fact that it's happening unchecked makes life so much harder for the people who are trying to do the right thing,
1: Yeah.
0: who are trying to protect, who have animals they love, who are trying to get back on their feet. It makes things 10 times as hard for them. They have to worry about their animals being, stolen by someone who wants to, sell them or breed them or test drugs on them or, their animal being attacked by
1: some crazy
0: by a dog belonging
1: yeah
0: to, yeah, it's just, it's really bad. And
1: yeah.
0: so

0: And like the
1: It's
0: people who are
1: disturbing.
0: trying to do the right thing are actually, just being, things are so much worse for them because the city won't enforce the law against these organized criminals who are breeding, selling and doing other just unspeakable things to dogs on Skid Row. And again, I'll say it's a problem throughout the entire city. It's just that
1: Right.
0: on Skid Row, it's right out in the open where you can't miss it.
1: Well, yeah, it's right
0: So,
1: there. It's like its own little community. Skid Row's like its own little homeless community where they just do whatever they want, and
0: right. It's
1: it's a weird dynamic down there if you've never been down there. And listen, I'm not for a homeless person not having a dog, because I get it. You're lonely, you're living on the streets and all that, but at least they've got to have some respect at least for their friggin' dog if they don't have for themselves. It's sad. It's not every homeless person that's doing this. It's just of course, I call it the 15%ers. 85% of every race, religion, creed, whatever is cool, and then you get the 15%ers that screw it up for the rest of the religions and races. That's how I look at it. And it's probably that type of percentage down there too that's just taking full advantage of these poor dogs.
0: Well, and it's just a completely different dynamic. We're talking about people who see dogs as currency.
1: Yeah, that's sick.
0: They don't see them as companions. Like
1: Right.
0: these dogs, and another indicator of that is the fact that, again, the people who are down there doing outreach say, you will see a dog change hands over and over and over.
1: Ugh.
0: These are not companions.
1: Okay.
0: They are just traded as currency, and that, is so
1: It's
0: unacceptable.
1: wrong. It's totally wrong. It's disgusting. It's disgusting. And I'll tell you straight out, man. I mean, the homeless plight in Los Angeles, throughout Southern California, period, is just out of control. I don't care what Bass says. It's out of control. She hasn't done a damn thing about it. What, you put them in a closet to live? I mean, come on. How many people are going to live in a closet for more than a week? It's nuts.
0: Well, and you know what? And hey, I understand that you can't wave a magic wand
1: Right.
0: but at the end of the day, the animal crisis, there are absolutely common sense steps
1: Right.
0: that her administration could be taking to address this
1: Give us a
0: crisis,
1: couple.
0: and they're
1: Give us a
0: not.
1: give give us a couple of common sense steps that she could do that would be a no-brainer down at Skid Row
0: Absolutely.
1: and throughout Los Angeles or Southern
0: Well, and
1: California. You know what I mean? It's a
0: That's the
1: problem
0: thing,
1: throughout
0: it
1: Southern California.
0: absolutely is. And the leaders, for the most part, are failing completely.
1: What's new?
0: Right.
1: Really, they're failing? Oh my God, for the first time.
0: No, I mean they're failing their constituents, they're failing the animals. But the thing is, again, there are so many common sense things
1: Right, give us a few. Give us a
0: that could
1: couple.
0: turn the tide. And so, I mean, really, it would just start with enforcing the laws. That's a no-brainer, right?
1: Right.
0: We have a mandatory spay neuter ordinance on the books in Los Angeles. Enforce it and put funding into subsidizing spay neuter, low cost spay neuter. That is, if we were actually enforcing the laws, we would have the money to do that because we wouldn't be spending massive amounts of money on the other end trying to fix a crisis that's out of control. So, yeah, enforce the spay neuter law, fund spay neuter, enforce the breeding moratorium because right now, people, whether you're talking about Skid Row or backyard breeders, people are breeding puppies. You see people selling them in parking lots. You see, and unfortunately, the law is almost never enforced when people call to report it. So actually start enforcing the existing laws. It feels insane to have to even say that because isn't that why we have these laws?
1: Yeah,
0: So, like,
1: right.
0: why are we passing them if we're not going to do anything with them? It really starts there. And then
1: Okay.
0: again, just on Skid Row and throughout the city, create a culture of enforcing laws against neglecting animals, against abusing animals. And again, I can't believe I'm having to say this. It should be a no-brainer. It's illegal to abuse an animal, so let's act like it.
1: Absolutely. I agree with you 100%. It's just, I mean, this is just insane. And these poor pets, these poor dogs are being just used and abused and sold. And You know, they don't give a damn. They're, like you said, their currency down, you know, in Skid Row and throughout Southern California. It's really a sad state. If somebody wants to reach out and try to help, or, you know, call their what can they do? What can the human race do to, because there's, everybody's an animal lover. I mean, you know, I've had dogs. I have a cat right now.
0: Right.
1: I mean, you know, so I mean, somebody
0: should be
1: right. You know, if somebody wants to help out or do something about this, what can we do? What, write Bass? Or, I mean, she doesn't, it doesn't sound like she gives a damn. So we can't really go through her, but is there somewhere else we can go, or how do people help out?
0: She still needs to hear it.
1: Okay.
0: And so actually we've made it easy. People can visit our website, PETA.org. We have a page where you can just, you know, fill in your name, your email, and send an email to Karen Bass.
1: Oh, I want to do that. Hold on. PETA.org. Okay, tell me. So PETA.org, where do I go?
0: Yes.
1: After PETA.org, where do I go? Because I'm a writer.
0: Yeah, well, so, I mean, if you Google PETA and Skid Row, it will come right up.
1: Okay.
0: And you can go to that page. You can send a message to Karen Bass, letting her know that you want laws to protect animals enforced everywhere in the city, including Skid Row. We also, you know, I mean, you can check out Starts With One Today, which is the organization that is doing incredible work. Rescuing animals on Skid Row, and again, providing
1: helping people
0: resources
1: out
0: for the people who are really trying, who are trying to get on their feet and do the right thing. You know, providing vet care for the animals, again, of the people who are actually who actually care about their animals.
1: Right.
0: Those are
1: Startup One, and go to PETA.org, and then look up Skid Row. And write Bass, just write Big Mouth Bass, man. I mean, you know, I can't believe she might be mayor again. I just unbelievable. But, you know.
0: Well, she's mayor right now, and this is happening blocks from her office. And so she needs to hear about it. And again, the people who have the power to enforce the laws aren't doing it because they say that her office has told them not to. So she needs to hear that people are not okay with that.
1: Well, I'm definitely gonna write her, and I probably might even put a call into her on the show. not that she'll answer it, but believe me, I'm a bulldog.
0: No, by all means, the people in charge need to hear. They need calls. They need emails. They need to hear that. You know, and again, that this is a nonpartisan thing.
1: Right.
0: Like you said,
1: everybody.
0: Everyone loves animals. All of us.
1: Yeah.
0: And
1: hey, Trumpians,
0: none of us want them.
1: Trumpians and progressive lefts, we can all agree on this one. Okay.
0: Exactly.
1: No,
0: that should be the thing that everyone can come together on. Because you know what? Animals don't care what party you belong to. They just want to be safe.
1: Go to PETA.org. Write Big Mouth Bass. Go to PETA.org and look up Skid Row and write her a letter and say, hey, this is ridiculous. This is insane. You know, we all can agree on this one, man. No pets, no dogs, no animals should be abused by the human race. Please. I'm tired of this. I'm tired of the humans
0: right.
1: just destroying and destructive and everything. And it's just enough. Enough destruction by the human race. Let's live in peace and kumbaya.
0: Thank you so much. We really appreciate you having this discussion.
1: Every
0: Have
1: time.
0: A great day.
1: You too, dear. Thank you so much. All right.
0: Bye.
1: God bless. This is ridiculous. This is a no-brainer for Big Mouth Bass. It's a no-brainer. I mean, I don't know if you've ever been down to Skid Row. I've been down to Skid Row probably in my life 40, 50 times, okay? I did documentaries when I was had escape.tv. Me and my guys would go down there and film stuff and talk to the homeless people. I actually brought a bunch of clothes down there. You know, like I said, I used to volunteer. I did my radio show on Christmas Eve from there, and then at the LA Mission, and then we'd feed the homeless and all that. It's so sad. And by the way, not only pets are down there, but kids. Lots and lots of kids live on Skid Row. It's really disturbing. And for these homeless people, now listen, I'm not trying to take away your pet if you're homeless. If you really love this pet and it's a friend to you, I dig it. It's better than living on the streets with nothing. But, I mean, if you're using them and abusing them and trading them and not giving a damn about them, shame on you. Shame on you. And it's disgusting. And Karen Bass, do something about it, for Christ's sake. You're a joke. The mayor of Los Angeles is a complete effing joke. I cannot stand her. Cannot stand Big Mouth Bass. And we might get another 4 years of her rhetoric and BS. All right? Enough's enough. Just a public service announcement from the Control Chaos Radio Show. Go to PETA.org, look up Skid Row, and write Karen Bass and say, enough is enough. Stop the abuse of animals. It is Control Chaos. We'll be back with more chaos for you after this.
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5: Make a citizen's arrest on me?
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6: 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We'll
5: get the marshal.
6: We'll see who's wrong. We'll see
5: you
6: who's wrong.
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7: Are you one of the scary morning people who are going to ask horrible things? 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
13: Hey, let me ask you, who was the toughest fight? What was the toughest fight you ever had?
14: The toughest fight that I've ever had, that was a combination. That's my wife walked through here. Would
13: that's okay. That's all right. No biggie.
14: That's my wife, so excuse her. The toughest fight, Tommy Hearns, 1981. But then again, Roberto Duran, 1980, was an extremely tough fight. Benitez, 79, was amazing and very physical fight. You know.
13: What about Marvin Hagler?
14: Based on the circumstances, the fact that it was some 9 years later, whatever, that I fought him. I was 30, he was 32, 33, whatever. You know, it was tough, but Hearns, without question. Hearns and Duran were the far more physical fights.
13: I mean, I bet on you all the time, too. Thanks, you won me a lot of money.
14: Well, thank you. I didn't do too bad myself.
13: You did?
14: Okay.
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1: The great Sugar Ray Leonard. You know, when Scotty and my dad lived in Las Vegas back in the late 80s, early 90s, actually the early 90s, they used to go all the boxing matches, you know, because they had a lot of championship fights during that era in the late 80s, early 90s. And he sat next to Sugar Ray Leonard a couple times, and he said that Sugar Ray Leonard was just a very, very nice person. He's like, Sugar Ray was cool, Gare. I'm like, right on, man. It's good to hear. Because I used to love watching Sugar Ray fight, man. I mean, I love boxing. We grew up with boxing. Just like we grew up with horse racing, we grew up with boxing because my dad was a boxer. He was a former amateur state welterweight champion in the state of Florida. He fought for MacDill Boxing, you know, MacDill Air Force Base. He fought for their team, MacDill. I have a picture of him in his with his robe. It says MacDill. I always thought that was my dad's name, MacDill. Like, he took on like a pseudo name, because a lot of fighters use different names and stuff like that, or have nicknames. And I thought, oh, that's dad's name, MacDill. But turns out it's MacDill Air Force Base. So I love boxing. I'm a big boxing aficionado, though I don't really watch it that much anymore, ever since Don King ruined boxing with Mike Tyson and that whole debacle. And where is Don King? Is he still on the planet? He probably is, because, you know, evil always lasts the longest on the planet. So, but now this MMA fighting's going on, and I don't get into that at all. Though I will watch the MMA fight on Sunday. If they televise it, it's happening at the White House on Donald Trump's 80th birthday. And there's a faction of people that are trying to stop it. They took an injunction against it, and the courts will decide. I'm sure the courts are going to decide that, yeah, it can go on. But I'll watch that. I'll watch the MMA fight from the White House on Sunday on Trump's birthday. They're still ripping on Trump, talking about how he was asleep during the Knick game. He closed his eyes for like 15 seconds, and they captioned it, "Trump falling asleep." You know, I mean, come on, man. I mean, the guy's 80 years old. He's working, you know, 24 hours a day, 7 days a week. You know, please, any of us would be tired with that agenda, being president of the United States. I mean, I believe me, I knock out all the time. You know, I'm watching the games or I'm watching something, and I'll fall asleep, and then an hour later I'll go, what just happened? It happens when you get a little older. I mean, I'm 64, I'm not 80, but give the guy a break about sleeping and stuff like that. He's already, you know, there's plenty of chaos to discuss about Donald Trump, but him sleeping at the Knick game, you know, they're just, and they did boo him. Sorry, Mr. President, but they did boo you at the Knick game. And I hope to God you don't show up tonight. I highly doubt you will. I don't think you need any of that crapola. What does Donald Trump want for his birthday? What do you think? Probably to have sex with Melania. That would be my first thing. I'd say, you know, honey, Melania. Yes, Donald. Can I just sleep with you tonight? It's my 80th birthday. It's a milestone in my life. You know, can we just sleep together? And, you know, we can sleep together, but no sex. No sex. Oh, come on. Give me a break. That's my birthday wish, is to have sex with you, Melania. No. No, Donnie. No. No sex. Can I get it from some other chick then? I mean, there's plenty of hot chicks I have hired and are around me. Can I have sex with one of them? Do what you want. Do what you want, Donnie. I don't care. I don't care anymore. I wonder what that conversation's really like, right? Who knows? But, yeah, I'll watch that fight for sure. And I guess this Iran-Israel-United States war is still going on, though there's a ceasefire. I guess Iran shot down a Black Hawk helicopter yesterday, and then Trump says we have to retaliate. We have to bomb them now. So what ceasefire? It's all crapola, man. It's just such jive, right? We live in such jive times. It's just all BS. Just like Big Mouth Bass not doing a damn thing about dogs being abused on Skid Row and throughout the city of Los Angeles. And it's a problem throughout Southern California. I mean, every time I go downtown Palm Springs, I see at least one or two homeless people with dogs they're carrying him around like in a little, you know, like a stroller. And it's sad, and I feel bad for the dogs. So you see the dogs, or you see these little faces, and you can tell they're not happy and blah, blah, blah. And, you know, it's 110 degrees, and they got to live outside, these poor dogs. Nobody does a damn thing about it, man. So PETA is, and please, listen, write Big Mouth Bass and tell her that, do something about it. You are mayor. You have city ordinances that you can use to stop this. Stop this abuse of dogs and animals on Skid Row. I mean, they're selling. I mean, who's buying these dogs from these homeless people? I can't see. Can you see a multimillionaire going, oh, okay, you know, his kid's like, Daddy, I want a dog. Daddy, can we get a dog, please? Can we get a dog? And they're always like, okay, we'll go down to Skid Row and get a dog. For the cheap, for on the cheap. Because we're going to try to help the homeless people out, honey. This is how we're going to help the homeless. We're going to buy a dog from them. I mean, are you kidding me, man? Are you effing kidding me? Who's buying? Who are these people buying these dogs? It's other homeless people. Listen, you want to give your kid a wake-up call. Let's say your kid's being a total nightmare. He doesn't appreciate what you're doing for him. You know, he's living in luxury. He's living on your dime. And he's just being a total a-hole and a brat. Bring him down to Skid Row and let him hang out there. Say, hey, listen, I'm going to drop you off here on 4th and Wall or 3rd and Wall. You hang out down here for a couple hours, and I'll come back and pick you up. I guarantee you within 5 minutes, Dad, okay, I get it. Can you please pick me up? Please pick me up. It's a great wake-up call if your kid's being a total a-hole, okay? Give him a wake-up call. Drop him off on Skid Row for an hour or two. Let him fend there and see how he likes it. And then I guarantee you he'll appreciate his belongings or surroundings after that. I guarantee it's a surefire way to get your kid off your ass. And tell him it's a wake-up call, man. It's a wake-up call. Because it could happen to any of us, man. Being homeless could happen to any of us in an instant. In an instant. Don't think you can't be homeless. You can be. Especially in this time and age. I mean, it can happen in a flash. So be thankful. All of us should be thankful for where we're at right now and that we're not homeless, because it's a terrible situation. And like I said, you want to get a wake-up call, even if you're feeling sorry for, say you're feeling sorry for yourself about your lot in life. Go down to Skid Row for an hour or two and hang out. You won't feel so bad about yourself after that, I guarantee you. All right, it is Control Chaos. I'm out of here. You guys have a great rest of your day. God willing, I'll be back mañana with some more chaos for you. Go Knicks, even though I can't stand the Knicks. I put money on them, so that's why I'm rooting for them. But if they lose, oh, my God, it's going to torture New York. And the New York City is going to be tortured if the Knicks lose tonight. I guaranteed. All right, you guys have a great rest of your day. God willing, I'm back mañana with some more chaos.

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1: NBC News Radio. I'm Rob Martier. Texas teen Carmelo Anthony is being sentenced to 35 years in prison after his murder conviction. Earlier today, a jury found Anthony guilty of stabbing and killing 17-year-old Austin Metcalf during a confrontation at a high school track meet in Frisco last year. Anthony will have to serve at least half the sentence before he is eligible for parole. The United States is launching strikes against Iran in response to the downing of a U.S. helicopter over the Strait of Hormuz. U.S. Central Command announced today that the self-defense strikes were conducted at the direction of the president. Polls are closing in Maine. It's one of four states holding primary elections for the U.S. House, Senate, and governor today. Polls in Nevada, North Dakota close later. Vote counting is underway in South Carolina, where the polls already closed. Maine's Democrat Senate primary has garnered national attention, with embattled candidate Graham Plattner facing a slew of allegations about a tattoo resembling a Nazi symbol he later covered up, and several women reporting volatile relationships in the past, with one reporting physical abuse. Democratic candidate for California Governor Javier Becerra weighing in for the first time on the controversy over California's elections. More from Jason Nathanson.
2: President Trump's claims that California's elections are rigged? Javier Becerra doesn't buy it.
3: Someone show me the fraud that's going on.
2: Becerra in Los Angeles today, officially launching his November runoff campaign for governor, asked for the first time about California's slow election count.
3: I don't think it's a great thing that it takes such a long time, but the most important thing is that we count every vote.
2: If the votes hold, Becerra will likely face Republican Steve Hilton in November. I'm Jason Nathanson.
1: President Trump will meet some of the finalists for the Presidential 1776 Award competition at the White House on Wednesday. The Department of Education launched the contest to celebrate America's 250th birthday. Finalists will compete for scholarships of up to $150,000. Rob Martier, NBC News Radio.
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1: The FDA is permitting the first new sunscreen ingredient in more than 20 years, according to an FDA release. The agency is adding bemotrizinol to the list of permitted sunscreen active ingredients. The FDA considers the ingredient to be generally recognized as safe and effective for use in sunscreens by adults and children 6 months of age and older. DSM Nutritional Products will exclusively sell bemotrizinol under the brand name Parasol Shield in the U.S. for 18 months, starting in August, but other manufacturers will be able to market it once the period ends. NASA has announced the crew of its Artemis 3 mission. The crew consists of Commander Randy Bresnik, Pilot Luca Parmitano, and Specialist Andre Douglas and Frank Rubo. Artemis Program Manager Jeremy Parsons.
5: Since adding the Artemis 3 test flight before our first crewed moon landing, our team is focused on developing the mission to test about as much as we can how we operate with our commercial partners across systems, teams, software, and hardware.
1: The mission is set for mid to late next year. Santa Monica officials are urging people to stop feeding the squirrels at Palisades Park. Daniel Martindale reports.
6: The hundreds of ground squirrels that frequent the park are native to the area, but wildlife experts say in recent years people have fed them junk food, which has caused the population to balloon. They're naturally known to burrow in the area's cliffs in search of food. Marcia Ryback, the director of Coast and Canyon Wildlife Rehabilitation, says if people stop feeding the squirrels, the population would naturally dwindle to more sustainable levels. Last year, Santa Monica officials posted signs in the park asking people to stop feeding the squirrels.
1: A helipad will remain at Mar-a-Lago after Donald Trump's time in office. The Palm Beach Town Council today approved a request from the U.S. Secret Service to allow the helipad to stay until there are no more protectees living on the property. While Trump is still president, it may only be used for official presidential business, with any private, recreational, or commercial use prohibited. Rob Martier, NBC News Radio.
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11: 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Thank you very much. And streaming everywhere, iHeartRadio, Spotify, iTunes, TuneIn, Audible, Amazon Music, Tiki Live, Rumble, Podchaser, Streaker, Spreaker, and more. Why so many places? I want to maximize my splatter zone for more hope and happiness. That's why there's no gossip here. No scandal, no K-words, no Kardashian talk, no H-words, no headlines at all. Because I don't want you to wake up with a case of the four A's, especially after your MS, meaningless scrolling, or that's my version of doom scrolling, you're going to get aggravated. You're going to get angry, anxious, and afraid. Instead, I want you to tune in here, as you have been. Thank you so much for the past 36 consecutive years now, or consecutive weeks now. Feels like that.
12: Years, okay.
11: Yeah, yeah. Just over 14 years, and so grateful. You know where to land, where you want to talk about things that matter, but that you can change. So there's a problem, but there's a solution. Not rant about things that we really have no control over, except when we vote. So I am so delighted to have in studio, you can tell today is a special day. What did we call it? Not the hump day anymore. We're calling it the
12: Wonderful Wednesday.
11: Okay.
12: Or Whimsical Wednesday.
11: That sounds a little hairy.
12: Wonderful Wednesday.
11: I like that. I like that. Full of Wonder Wednesday. My very fabulous co-host on my special series on Wonderful Wednesdays called Doctors in the House with myself and
12: Dr. Tiffany Tate.
11: And who is she? She's a U.S. Navy veteran, a published author, retired OBGYN from Compton, California. Playwright, singer, poet, songwriter, and more. She's a published author of many children's books that help parents talk about things that might not be too comfortable to talk about normally, but she makes it extremely easy with Money Matters, Bad Touching, my favorite, and her latest, Perfectly Perfect. And her latest venture is running for California State Senate. Please welcome to my studio, Doc. Dr. Tiffany Tate. Welcome.
12: Happy Wednesday. Happy wonderful Wednesday, everybody. Woo, woo, woo.
11: Yep. We're going to launch right into breakfast right now. This is something I do every weekday morning with you on the show. Always like to have my co-hosts sharing breakfast with me. Live in studio and top of the bun, taking a bite of my gratitude sandwich for breakfast. Top of the bun, what are you grateful for as you look outside of yourself? And bottom of the bun, what do you like about yourself? So gratitude turned inwards. Dr. Tiffany, start us off as I finish putting my face on.
12: I have been a very busy bee for this past week, and I had my book, Perfectly Perfect, yay, that focuses on self-image for children, published, a review published in a New York magazine. And I was very excited about that because...
11: That's so awesome.
12: Yeah, so now I'm bi-coastal because it was also published in, a review was published in the Epoch Times. I was interviewed, and so they finally published that interview. So now I am have been published from coast to coast. Wow. So I have had the most.
11: That's amazing. That's amazing. I am grateful that I always have people who care about me and love me, even when I don't see them or hear them, or even when they're in their 12%. That, I'm so grateful for all the people in my life. I'll highlight one. I have a friend now for, I'm not going to say how long, because then you'll know how old I am, and I'm hashtag ageless.
12: For a while. How about a while?
11: Decades. How's that?
12: That sounds great.
11: And we talk once a week, and she's just been, Mary's her name. She's been a guest on the show. She is a therapist as well. So it's a double duty friendship, and it's always great. Although, you know, she isn't, I think the definition, I'm going to sideline for a second here. I'm grateful that I have people in my life, like Dr. Tiffany too, that I can call if I am, you know, in a pickle. Or anything like that, if I'm feeling sour or not so sweet, who will just listen. And, you know, I think my younger daughter, too, like she's so good at just saying, I'm so sorry, Mom, instead of trying to fix it for me, which there is no fix at this point with my health. So that's what I'm grateful for. What are you grateful for, Dr. Tiffany?
12: I am grateful that I was invited over to a local resident's house to eat. And I think food tastes better when you do not have to work for it. And her husband, he is not a chef, but he could be. And it was delicious. And I am a dessert snob because, you know, I love to bake. And he made a delicious rum cake. And he made like a delicious turnip and sausage soup and pasta, and everything was so good from beginning to end. And I just say kudos to you. Thank you very much. Invite me over anytime. I look forward to eating because I'm very good at that. Just say anyone, just I get an A+ in eating. Mm-hmm.
11: And I expect to get an invite to go with you, because if you're saying somebody's food amazing, that's saying something.
12: Yeah, restaurant quality, Michelin chef, yes.
11: And where was my invite? I was free last night.
12: It was on Friday night. You were probably busy on a Friday.
11: Nice save. Yes, I was busy. In fact, as I'm grateful for two really big blood clot silver linings. Those of you who are tuning in for the first time, I was supposed to go on a 7-month, 7-country book tour, and two pesky DVTs, deep vein thrombosis, blood clots, wiped that out forever. I will never be able to do that particular tour or any tour that has anything consecutive. But my Mahjong group, I call my Mahjong Beaches, and I just, you know, I keep expanding from playing it to turn, you know, to doing tournaments, organizing tournaments, to now teaching class. And one of my students just kicked assets at a game tournament yesterday. I found out about it from the rumor mill, and she's just amazingly a great student. And so Mahjong has helped ease the loss of the flying and the sailboat racing that were really important to me. So between that and there was one more thing that now I do that I didn't do before. Comedy, stand-up comedy. That the night at Harville's, we raised $936 for the family of one of the crazy woke Asians who passed last year. Cancer started behind his eye and just spread everywhere. And he passed. And so we had a benefit event at, I did stand up at the Harvilles in Long Beach. And it was, I just found out from Kiki, the organizer, who's fabulous, who launched me at the Ice House, that we raised 900 and some dollars. So if you'd like to still help with that, you know, go to my social, I just put a story to help donate. They're having a GoFundMe

0: I'm the one that blah, blah, blah. And next thing
1: I'll
0: I
1: be the
0: know,
1: timekeeper. I'll be the
0: thank
1: timekeeper.
0: you. Thank you. Thank you, Mike. I want to go to the bottom of the bun, which is gratitude turned inwards and a good life habit, hashtag blissipline. We go to bed, a lot of us, if we're not purposeful, we're thinking about, and if we're a perfectionist, what didn't we finish? What didn't go right? Who done me wrong? And I guarantee you, you go to bed like that, you will be tossing and turning for a little bit. The other way we go to sleep and not sleep is this. So instead of that, to replace it, I want you to go to bed thinking about something you like about yourself. What is it that you can smile at yourself at? Because frankly, my dear, being your own worst critic and instead of your best friend is a horrible way to live your life. So, Dr. Tiffany, what do you like about yourself?
1: I like the fact that I am an author and I frequently travel with my books and I gift them to people. And I was actually able to gift Little Engine Mia to Z Queen for her grandson. And it was a beautiful experience. And so I hope he really enjoys the book because that book is also an audio book. And so people who have the Amazon subscription can listen to the book while they go through the book with their child.
0: That's great.
1: It has all these fun noises and things like that.
0: Well, not to compete and not to take away from yours because I don't have the audiobook version, but I do have a very one of the first books I wrote called Mommy, What Are Feelings for parents who were not allowed to feel. So I'm going to give away today for anybody that goes to my website, asianoprah.online or Dr. Mercer, just go ask my assistant Google and put in, free children's, and then I will get a promo code to you for that because I want to give away too. I for totally forgot about this book. But the PDF is like a coloring book. So I appreciate my ability to write books, which you also have that ability to do. And what a, I think everybody can write something, right? You know, with self-publishing, it's easy to get pub easier to get published. So there's really no reason that we all can't get in touch with our inner writer.
1: Absolutely. Absolutely.
0: One more thing. What do you like about yourself?
1: And I like the ability that people call on me and I can pray for others, especially now when a lot of people are suffering and hurting. And I like the ability that I can lend my faith and use that to support and encourage others.
0: Beautiful. I appreciate my ability to always learn and grow and expand. And I feel like the caterpillar and the pupa right now, or the chick that's being choked up by her own poop in the eggshell, which helps me, strengthen my ability to get out of the egg. And I'm just going to move through it. And I know that I'm not always going to feel like this, and this too shall pass, and more will be revealed. And something that I used to say a lot and I forgot, a year knows what a day doesn't. So if you're going through something like I am right now, and you want to go Google it or go to worst case scenario, it's a happier approach to just trust, continue to trust no matter how much it hurts, that everything always works out for me. I may not feel like it now, but I know it will. And that just makes me feel better than talking about it. I will be talking about it later after the show with Dr. Tiffany, but I have learned that some things, you just don't need to tell everybody about everything. So that's a new, not new, but that's something I'm getting better at.
1: Something to put into practice. Absolutely.
0: Yeah. All right. Thank you for joining us for breakfast this morning. I hope you join me every weekday morning, now or later. You can do this with your friends as well, taking a bite of my gratitude.

0: sandwich, because frankly, my dear, if you can't approve of yourself, how the fort do you expect anyone else to? And I promise you will sandwich your day in the most positive way. Thanks for joining us for breakfast. And now for the topic of the day. That's a Tiffany. Spill.
1: I'm going to spill the tea. Public kindness. Private neglect.
0: I have to be honest, when she first texted that to me, my first, maybe because it was voting day, my first thought was politicians, right? On public, you know, in private, whatever they're doing. And then I realized in talking to Mary yesterday that this is kind of what I'm moving through. So isn't it uncanny that you pick this as a topic?
1: Mm-hmm. Because it hurts so many people. And when I was doing the research, I was so surprised. It's like, why does my partner seem to treat strangers better than me? Why do my parents sometimes treat strangers better than me? It's amazing. You know, perhaps you've watched your partner smile warmly at a waiter after speaking sharply to you moments later, or maybe you've seen them go up or out of their way to help somebody, a coworker, while dismissing your needs. Or perhaps you've noticed that somebody being extra patient and understanding and compassionate to everybody else. But somehow when it comes to you, there's no grace and it's just absent. And this experience can leave anybody, just people, feeling invisible, unimportant, and deeply confused. And I came up with this topic because, as you know, I come across thousands of people, and I went to a door while canvassing, and men are supposed to be strong and, you know, unemotional. And he told me a story, and he broke down and cried.
0: Oh,
1: and he was a stranger.
0: Ooh.
1: And he expressed his relationship with his wife and about how she was, you know, doing all these things for other people. And when it came to him, there was just no love, no grace, but they were married. And I was just like, my heart broke. And I, you know, I prayed with him, and, you know, I lifted him up, and I gave him some advice, but my heart literally broke. I'm like, this is a stranger. I can only do so much. So I figured, let me do some research and see how prevalent this is, because this is a stranger talking to a stranger about something so intimate in his life. And he just broke down and cried at a door.
0: Wow. That's moving. I now I understand what your slant was on this topic. And my husband, so I used to say, if my, at the time, husband would love me half as much as he loved our dog and treated me with one tenth of the affection that he treated the dog, we would have a good marriage. And so I lived that. And I definitely feel for the guy as well. It's interesting how that happens.
1: Because one of the greatest needs, a human need, is to feel valued. And it's just something that we want, especially in a relationship. We enter in a relationship with hope. Hope our partner will become one of our strongest sources of support. And that's why it hurts so much when we see them offering kindness to strangers that they don't offer to us. And that's why it hurts so much. And the pain isn't usually about the stranger or the dog, per se. It's about the message that we receive. We begin to wonder, why are they patient with everyone else? Why do they love and have all this energy for everyone else? And why is it lacking with us? But the statistics show that everyone experiences this. And I was amazed at the statistics.
0: Oh, wait, let me guess. So I know you're going to say a percent, right? How many people experience this? Is that the statistic?
1: It says,
0: don't tell me the number. I want to get the number.
1: Well, it says treating strangers better than loved ones is an incredibly common phenomenon.
0: Yes.
1: It often happens daily.
0: Oh, it's not a percentage. Okay.
1: Yeah, because people subconsciously view family and partners as a safety zone unload stress while reserving polite, guarded behavior for outsiders, which I thought, oh, really? Oh, really? So we can just be cast aside, it's bad because long term it will destroy relationships, and that's why I think the divorce rate is so high because people get treated so bad. And that's why relationships, whether you're dating someone, they fall apart, because if you don't communicate well and you don't nurture the relationship, you can't foster a relationship. Relationship requires communication constantly. It requires closeness, because if you want to bond with someone, you got to have something there. You can't be over here and expect a relationship. You got to have a connection.
0: Yeah. Yeah. Now, in defense, I think you learn, because you don't go to school for this stuff. Mm-hmm. So, you know, my mom, there was the saying at my house was, it's better to be a stranger than to be a child or the husband of my mom, right? It was like my relatives would say it, not just us, right? So it was, so I learned that. So I'm saying, yeah, you would think it's common sense, but common sense is not common. And if you're raised in that, you're being modeled on doing that, right? So I'm not defending it. I'm just saying it does, you know, you would think that you would know that you need the glue, that you need to, you know, have that. But if you grow up in a household that's sort of common, you know, you unconsciously, subconsciously, or even consciously repeat what you are modeled.
1: Now, I do have a couple of percentages for you when it comes to how people monitor themselves when you're talking about the monitoring. So we do have some monitoring. So psychologists use this self-monitoring scale. And so the quantify how much people alter their behavior based on external social cues. I thought that was interesting. So population data splits the public into two camps. There are high self-monitors and low self-monitors. I was like, oh, okay. So the high self-monitors, these are individuals who aggressively manage their public image, and they possess sharp emotional self-control and actively change their persona depending on the crowd. I thought that was interesting. And this is about 40 to 50%. Then there are low self-monitors. And these are individuals who prioritize absolute consistency. They act almost identically in public as they do in private, regardless of social expectations or pressures. So that's about 50 to 60%. So you have some people who are like, no, this is who I am. But the high self-monitors are the 40 to 50%. So I thought that was interesting. But the general well-being is that the gap between public and private personas is just something that people tend to do, and they will conform to what the public wants of them.
0: Mm-hmm. And that's now steroidized, making up words again, with social media, because mm-hmm. what you're seeing is the nice side of the fruit, you know, on display in the market. You're not going to put the bad side up. You're going to put mm-hmm. the good side up.
1: Which at least 50% of the time. Yeah.
0: At least 50% of the time. So, you know, what is real? It is, I'm not going to put on social media screwing up or me, you know, stepping in my 12% of the time, right? 88% of the time I'm fabulous. I'm going to post that stuff, not the 12% of the time when I step in it. Although every once in a while I will, you know, do something to prove I'm like, when I post something that I'm playing on the piano and there's a mistake, I don't edit it out. I just let it sit there because I'm 88% perfect. That's, you know, growth on not mm-hmm. Spending 3 hours trying to edit it so it sounds perfect.
1: Yeah. And I think it's important for, you know, people to understand there are some people who refuse to say, I'm sorry. Some people don't know how to apologize. And it's interesting. I was being interviewed yesterday for my book, and I said in Perfectly Perfect, when there is a dispute between the children, one of the kids actually apologizes for his behavior. And I think it's important to teach children how to apologize mm-hmm. because they become adults who know how to apologize mm-hmm. because there are a lot of adults who don't know how to apologize.
0: Right. And I had a discussion with Kiki actually about this when I was interviewing her, that in Chinese culture, especially with tiger moms, to apologize or to be told that you're wrong is like a mini death, because mm-hmm. being wrong is not just being wrong. So that explained why my mother never apologized. Like, for her to apologize would mean that she was having like a little death. So again, it would make sense that you should learn that, but there are times when to learn that is way more difficult than just following what you have been raised with.
1: Yeah. Yeah. And so with some of this behavior, one of the major causes of this preferential treatment is complacency, and the relationship becomes too familiar, predictable, and secure. And they begin to take the person, or the person feels like they're being taken for granted. And the illusion is that they will always be there. But the reality is they may not always be there if you neglect that relationship.
0: Yep, absolutely. There's a term for it now, the gray divorces. You know, people have been together for 25, 30 years. I interviewed mm-hmm. Tony Tennille from The Captain and Tennille. You know, 39 years she was married and then got a divorce. So that is, for her, it was the recognition that she was never going to make him happy. He was never going to be happy, regardless if she tried or not. So yeah, interesting. Great, great topic. Any more statistics before we go into solution when we come back from break?
1: No, that's just basically it. The research is just saying that having a different persona than a private one is just something that's universal, unfortunately. And that's why this is such a critical issue to be addressed. When it's happening in practically half of the population, it's something that we need to educate ourselves on, because when you know about the issue, it can be addressed and it can be improved. And education doesn't imply causation. It implies that we can learn about it and grow from it.
0: Yeah, absolutely. Absolutely. Awareness. I would ask the question right now as we go into break. Who do I take for granted? Do I take people for granted? Absolutely. I think we all do, as you mentioned. It's like a daily thing. So who is that? And then set the intention to thank them. Drive by compliments. Don't wait for the response, mm-hmm. but, you know, text them or just call. I just called with an audio message to tell you that I love you. I do this with my big brother, Michael Bernard Beckwith. once a week. You know, I love you beyond and beyond. I appreciate. And yeah, it's a good practice. It's a good discipline. And it's time to take a break for news, weather, traffic on my NBC News Radio channel, KCAA, AM 1050, FM 106.5, home to the Asian Oprah, number one talk in the IE. Thank you very much. And we'll be right back after news break for news, weather, traffic, and a word from our sponsors. Don't go away. We'll be right back in two and two, as Chuck Woolery used to say. I just say peace in and peace out. We'll be right back with more of Doctors in the House with myself and
1: Dr. Tiffany Tate.
0: Don't go away. We'll be right back.

0: Well, she has been dubbed the Asian Oprah, and she just wants all of us to be happy.
1: Dr. Marissa, aka the Asian Oprah, says the most important thing you can choose is choosing to be happy.
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0: Marissa Pei's new book called 8 Ways to Be Happy.
1: Many of us say, I am my own worst critic. Nobody's harder on me than I am. And my response to that is, stop it. Why are you doing that to yourself? You have to be your biggest fan, because if you can't at the end of the day say, I did a good job, who is? We don't have to constantly be angry at the things that are wrong. Why don't we choose to be happy about things that are right? We have the choice. That's our muscle. And life is so amazing if we can see it.
2: Hello.
3: Do you think things are going well in Sacramento and D.C.? Do you think gas prices, inflation, and the cost of living are where they're supposed to be? Can you easily afford buying a home and homeowners insurance? Our incumbent thinks so. He openly praises Donald Trump, lies to us about the cost of living, and then shifts the conversations to non-issues that affect less than 1% of us. I know things are broken, and this isn't the country that I fought for. I served our country in the Navy as a general medical officer and earned the Global War on Terrorism Service Medal. I've delivered hundreds of babies as an OBGYN here locally. Well, too many of us are not thriving, and that needs to change. I will fight to lower the cost of living to make sure we have access to amazing health care and make sure our schools are fully funded. I'm Dr. Tiffany Tate, Democrat running to be your next state senator, and I will be honored to earn your vote.

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1: 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Streaming to over 5 million homes, home to the Asian Oprah, number one talk in the IE. Thank you very much. And streaming everywhere, iHeartRadio, Spotify, and of course, my YouTube TV channel, where if you free subscribe and give me the finger, this one, not the other one, you will get access to 1,688 podcast shows over the last 735 consecutive weeks. With 4.9 million impressions. So grateful for that. And not just guests and special topics. We had Susie Singer-Carter back in. If you're not doing anything, put on your calendar, September 27th. It's a movement to help change the way elder care is neglecting right now. Dr. Tiffany, did you know that there's a black market drug that is given to older folks in the older folk home to keep them quiet and easy to manage because they're understaffed? So that's something we learned yesterday, that go listen to that interview. But today is a wonderful Wednesday. And because of that, we have a very special co-host now here with me for a long time. And I'm very grateful to have had her with me, helping with my Happy 88 mission, 88 million more happy people in the next 8 years. Who is she? She's a U.S. Navy veteran, published author, retired OBGYN from Compton, California, acclaimed and reviewed and acknowledged now on both coasts for her children's books. And she, as you saw in the promo, is running for California State Senate. Please welcome back to the studio, Dr. Tiffany Tate.
2: Happy, wonderful Wednesday as we dive into the topic of the day. Public persona versus private neglect.
1: Great topic. We spent the first half talking about the, you know, how people are outside one way and inside not so much that way. And I do want to bring just a little tangential interpretation of that for me. Public kindness. This is my job, my brand. And I have had people say, you know, you're violating your own teaching. That's why I take my advice. I'm not using it, which is I do a lot for other people. And that oxygen mask is not being used. And I have been neglectful of my own health. And it is now coming back to haunt me. And the consequences are, you know, worst case scenario, which I don't like to look at, are not good. Best case scenario is, you know, just one day at a time. And they're now like connecting all the dots of things that have happened sort of piecemeal, two hip replacements, you know, having shoulder surgery, and now my knees and the blood clots. And so, Dr. Tiffany, I'm so glad you're an MD, but yeah, it's like, I guess we didn't look at the fact of why all this is happening as a whole, right? Because I'm also having joint issues in the hands. And yeah, so now my body is battling my, like, it's hurting myself. It's an antibody issue. Mm-hmm. So I am, you know, attacking my own body, which is what I found out yesterday. So I can blame nobody but myself. And this is a consequence. We don't know exactly why, but genetically, I'm not, you know, all the tests have negative. So I have not been taking care of me. So that's why the topic was ironic, public kindness, but private neglect of myself. So we're dealing with that right now.
2: It's okay. This too shall pass. And as you work through it now, you are addressing the issues. So as long as it is not denied, it's just delayed. So as long as you're progressing, and two steps forward and one step back is still one step in the right direction. So it's all good. And I think as long as the other people who are listening, our listeners know, when it comes to relationships with other people, there's a difference between respect and affection. Many people will sometimes focus on love, and love is important, but respect is equally important. Respect for our own bodies, respect for other people. And a partner may say, I love you, but love is a behavior. And so we have to remember that. It communicates something very different. Respect shows up by listening, by patience, right? courtesy, reliability, and consideration for our partner and their feelings. And you need to notice these things when you're interacting with them on a day-to-day basis. If they're showing these things to everybody else, and if they're giving their jacket to strangers, and it's cold, and you're cold too, and you're sitting there shaking, and they don't care that you're shaking, but they care that somebody else is cold and disregarding the fact that you're cold, take note of that, because they're your partner. And so it's, if your partner can offer respect to strangers, but not to you, the issue may not be a lack of social skills. Just saying.
1: Okay. I'm going to come at this with a little bit of tough love because of my experience in this category. I was definitely private neglect for many years with my husband. And it was not until I came face to face with the fact that it started not with him, but with me. So I want to challenge, you know, that when it, yeah, we feel bad for the guy that you met, a stranger who was obviously at that limit of how he recognized that he was being treated poorly, and he was unhappy and allowing himself to feel that publicly with you. That I remember the moment that I was so mad at my husband for looking up at me when I came back from a 1 week trip. He was watching TV. I walked in and I was so mad, and I stomped up the stairs and I dove under the covers and I said, why doesn't he love me? Why doesn't he listen to me? Why doesn't he compliment me? Why doesn't he want to be intimate with me? Why doesn't he? And it was all. And the voice that came, it said, do you love yourself? Do you listen to yourself? Do you like yourself? Do you want to be with you? And it was like this. And so I would say, for those of you who are using this as a, yeah, he should treat me better, or she should treat me better, is to first go, okay, how long has this been going on? And what about me? Have I not healed in myself to allow myself to be treated so poorly for so long?
2: Mm-hmm. And so, yeah, so sometimes it's the problem is the relationship dynamic. And because healthy intimacy increases respect, and it doesn't reduce it. And you have to have, like Dr. Marissa said, healed from past traumas, or maybe received counseling and work through your own issues. And I think it's important to make sure that you are in a space and a place to deal with these things. And I know I counsel that individual, that man, about getting counseling and getting support, because I mean, I was just at a door. I'm like, I can only do so much. And I think if you want, I think it's important to break through the habit of taking your loved ones for granted. You can implement various strategies to help you work through those things if you are the person taking people for granted. But if you are the one being taken for granted, you can kind of look introspectively and say, okay, what am I doing to put myself in this situation, to clearly say what my expectations are. And if you are the one taking people for granted, you can say, okay, what can I do to reflect and break this pattern? And how do I want to break the pattern? Or do I want to break the pattern? Do I value this relationship enough to break this pattern?
1: Mm-hmm. Absolutely. When I do relationship coaching, I know some of you are like, what? Title of my show, I know what a good relationship looks like. I don't necessarily have one, but intimate one. The coaching is, first of all, first thing in the morning, hold each other's hands, look in each other's eyes, and do the gratitude sandwich. Doesn't have to be eight things you're grateful for, just two things, top of the bun, grateful for, and then two things. What am I grateful for about you? And what am I grateful about me? Right? So I taught this to my kids at a very early age on the way to school. You know, what are you grateful for outside? And then what do you like about your sister, your mom, and yourself? So that's a nice 360 practice to help you implement the things that Dr. Tiffany is talking about.
2: Mm-hmm. And the reality is, sometimes that preferential treatment is not about the strangers at all. It's about unresolved conflict that needs to be addressed. And when it's not addressed, resentment can quietly creep in over months, over years, and it can erode the relationship. So instead of not discussing the issue, try to discuss the issue openly and honestly so that you can get past it.
1: Mm-hmm. Yeah, that's a tricky one, because it's balanced with you cannot unring a bell. So mm-hmm. if you're going to say something critical about the person, you know, that is certainly, as Dr. Tiffany says, first decide, do I want this relationship? If I want this relationship, then I have to be really careful about what I'm saying, because you cannot unring a bell. We're human. We remember mm-hmm. things that people say in the past, even if they've changed. So that's why, you know, that term that I learned from Reverend Hilton, Arlene Hilton, carefrontation is one mm-hmm. of those, you know, it's a decision point though. And I am still, the jury's out. I don't believe that all conflict needs to be resolved.
2: Mm-hmm. So, yeah. And the reality is, some people treat strangers better because a stranger has not disappointed them. A stranger has not hurt them. And it doesn't justify the poor treatment, but the stranger doesn't carry the same baggage that other person does. And so whether they are doing it consciously or subconsciously, they gravitate to the stranger over you. Mm-hmm. Yeah. And you can decide whether you want to continue to put yourself through that, or you want to go and have better for yourself. I can't make that decision for you. So I'm not advocating anything for you. And neither is Dr. Marissa. I'm just laying out some of the possibilities.
1: Yeah. Yeah, absolutely. It is easier to blame others than to, you know, what is that? Three fingers pointing back at me when I'm pointing the finger at you. One of the things that, if you are on a journey of trying to restart or do a hard reset of your relationship, let's say, like you said, daily, people are, you know, disappointing each other with the way they're treating others versus the way they're treating in-house in that relationship. I have found that rehashing 10 years of neglect and all the examples of how you have neglected me in private is not the way to start the reset, right? So you didn't know any better. You did the best that you could. And now let's do better. And so starting now, we're going to, you know, do the appreciation exercise and not drag that oversized emotional baggage back into the room.
2: And one thing you can say is, as opposed to saying, I don't like the way you treat me, you treat everybody better. You can say, when I see you being patient and thoughtful with others, but not with me, I feel that way you're taking ownership of it. I feel hurt and unimportant. Can we talk about it? And that just opens it up. That way you're not being accusatory and you're just taking ownership of your feelings, your emotions. And they say, give me an example, lay it out. Just say, no, I just want to own how I feel. And I just want to address it. That way you're focusing on your experience and you're, you know, and if they really, really want specific examples, then you can give it, but you're really not trying to do it, because most importantly, you just want to observe their response and see whether or not they're listening to you, because you want to know whether or not they really care and whether or not they want to put in the effort, because that'll show you whether or not you are being valued. Because healthy partners, they don't have to be perfect. They just have to be willing to put forth an effort.
1: Yeah.
2: You know what, Dr. Mercer, don't make me jump through the computer.
1: I will, you know, go to the other end and say no one is responsible for my happiness except me.
2: I agree.
1: Okay. So if I am unhappy with the way someone is treating me, I am going to say to myself, I'm out of here. Because if I'm going to say to you, you are not meeting my needs, then why am I doing, why am I here? So yeah, that's why I'm single.
2: But see, they have to be willing to hear how their behavior affects someone they love. And if they're not willing to hear how their behavior affects someone they love, then I agree with you, because a healthy relationship is a give and take. And no one has to be perfect, but they have to be willing, like you said, to come in. But if they're going to stay, be like, no, this is just how I am, I'm not going to grow. And if they're not willing to grow, then they got to go. I agree with that part.
1: Yeah. Yeah. It's you know, it's that age old question. Like, we know that relationships take work. But how much work, right? Mm-hmm. Like 80% of, if you're having fun 80% of the time, if you are good 80% of the time, and 20% of the time they drive you crazy, 80 is good. Just focus on that 80. The issue with a lot of women, and I will say it's women, from my experience in working with couples, it's the woman who says, I'm 80% good, but then they spend the entire time harping on the 20% that they can't stand. And that's not a good, you know, fuel for a intimate fire.
2: Okay, well, we have to do our closing thoughts because we have 2 minutes.
1: Oh, there we go. Final word.
2: If your partner treats strangers with more kindness than they treat you, do not ignore the feeling. Pay attention to the pattern. Have the hard conversation and seek understanding. As Maya Angelou said, when you know better, you do better.
1: Great. My final word is my personal stuff is, you know, I've been publicly kind. Can I turn that same publicly kind in on myself? And not privately neglect my own health needs. How's that?
2: I think that is beautiful.
1: All right. It's all about balance. You know the drill. Peace in, peace out. World peace through inner peace. This is Dr. Marissa reporting live from my living room with the fabulous co-host of Doctors in the House.
2: With Dr. Tiffany Tate. Now go and have the best day ever.
1: See y'all tomorrow.

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1: NBC News Radio. I'm Rob Martier. Texas teen Carmelo Anthony is being sentenced to 35 years in prison after his murder conviction. Earlier today, a jury found Anthony guilty of stabbing and killing 17-year-old Austin Metcalf during a confrontation at a high school track meet in Frisco last year. Anthony will have to serve at least half the sentence before he is eligible for parole. The United States is launching strikes against Iran in response to the downing of a U.S. helicopter over the Strait of Hormuz. U.S. Central Command announced today that the self-defense strikes were conducted at the direction of the president. Polls are closing in Maine. It's one of four states holding primary elections for the U.S. House, Senate, and governor today. Polls in Nevada, North Dakota close later. Vote counting is underway in South Carolina, where the polls already closed. Maine's Democrat Senate primary has garnered national attention, with embattled candidate Graham Plattner facing a slew of allegations about a tattoo resembling a Nazi symbol he later covered up, and several women reporting volatile relationships in the past, with one reporting physical abuse. Democratic candidate for California Governor Javier Becerra weighing in for the first time on the controversy over California's elections. More from Jason Nathanson.
2: President Trump's claims that California's elections are rigged? Javier Becerra doesn't buy it.
3: Someone show me the fraud that's going on.
2: Becerra in Los Angeles today, officially launching his November runoff campaign for governor, asked for the first time about California's slow election count.
3: I don't think it's a great thing that it takes such a long time, but the most important thing is that we count every vote.
2: If the votes hold, Becerra will likely face Republican Steve Hilton in November. I'm Jason Nathanson.
1: President Trump will meet some of the finalists for the Presidential 1776 Award competition at the White House on Wednesday. The Department of Education launched the contest to celebrate America's 250th birthday. Finalists will compete for scholarships of up to $150,000. Rob Martier, NBC News Radio.
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1: The FDA is permitting the first new sunscreen ingredient in more than 20 years, according to an FDA release. The agency is adding bemotrizinol to the list of permitted sunscreen active ingredients. The FDA considers the ingredient to be generally recognized as safe and effective for use in sunscreens by adults and children 6 months of age and older. DSM Nutritional Products will exclusively sell bemotrizinol under the brand name Parasol Shield in the U.S. for 18 months, starting in August, but other manufacturers will be able to market it once the period ends. NASA has announced the crew of its Artemis 3 mission. The crew consists of Commander Randy Bresnik, Pilot Luca Parmitano, and Specialist Andre Douglas and Frank Rubo. Artemis Program Manager Jeremy Parsons.
5: Since adding the Artemis 3 test flight before our first crewed moon landing, our team is focused on developing the mission to test about as much as we can how we operate with our commercial partners across systems, teams, software, and hardware.
1: The mission is set for mid to late next year. Santa Monica officials are urging people to stop feeding the squirrels at Palisades Park. Daniel Martindale reports.
6: The hundreds of ground squirrels that frequent the park are native to the area, but wildlife experts say in recent years people have fed them junk food, which has caused the population to balloon. They're naturally known to burrow in the area's cliffs in search of food. Marcia Ryback, the director of Coast and Canyon Wildlife Rehabilitation, says if people stop feeding the squirrels, the population would naturally dwindle to more sustainable levels. Last year, Santa Monica officials posted signs in the park asking people to stop feeding the squirrels.
1: A helipad will remain at Mar-a-Lago after Donald Trump's time in office. The Palm Beach Town Council today approved a request from the U.S. Secret Service to allow the helipad to stay until there are no more protectees living on the property. While Trump is still president, it may only be used for official presidential business, with any private, recreational, or commercial use prohibited. Rob Martier, NBC News Radio.
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10: Without my father, John Vukovic, there would be no Tahibo Tea Club. My father was diagnosed with colon cancer that had spread to the pancreas in 1998 at the age of 66. He started receiving treatment at the Houston Medical Center, but because the size of the tumor on my father's pancreas was the size of a half a brick, I was told there wasn't anything they could do with my father and that I needed to put my father's affairs in order since he had about 2 months to live. So I started planning a funeral. I called friends and family and told them that if they wanted to see Dad, they only had a couple of months and they might want to come and do so now. One of the families came and brought Tahibo Tea with them. They said Tahibo Tea helped heal their brother from cancer. I looked at them as if they were Martians. I mean, my dad was being treated at the Houston Medical Center, the biggest medical center in the world, bigger than Boston. Four hospitals right beside each other and 50 medical buildings besides those, and no one was saying anything other than plan a funeral, and these people were telling me that the tea was going to help my dad. Well, in any event, I was polite to them since they came to pay their respects, and after they left, I cooked up the tea, and to my dad's credit, he figured, what the heck? If he had 2 months to live, what's the difference? He's drinking water, he's drinking tea. He has to drink something anyway. So he started drinking the tea, and 2 months later, when they put him on a CAT scan machine, they thought the machine was broken because they couldn't find the tumor that used to be the size of a half a brick. The hospital said, since he already drank the contrast dye, they'd phoned the hospital next door, and he could walk over, and they'd take a picture so he doesn't have to come back and do it again once their machine is fixed the next week. So my father walked next door to the hospital, and they took a picture, and they couldn't find any cancer either. My father passed recently at the age of 93. As I was calling friends and family to let them know, one of my friends said he had a really good run. I told that to another friend, and he said he had a really good run. He had a bonus of a half a lifetime, 27 extra years by drinking Tahibo tea, living healthy and cancer-free, dying of natural causes, and he's the only man I know that's had two funerals planned for him. So the tea has certainly been a blessing in my family's life, and God willing, our tea will have the same benefits for you, your family and friends, as it has for mine and so many others. Not a week goes by that someone doesn't call in with a truly miraculous recovery. Bone cancer, brain cancer, breast cancer, prostate cancer, leukemia, diabetes, you name it. And not a day goes by that someone doesn't call in with some sort of a success, whether it's just beating toenail fungus. Well, toenail fungus may not be imminently life-threatening, but if you have it, you don't like it. I'd like to tell you about another case about a man from Chicago. In 2009, he was diagnosed with brain cancer, specifically lymphoma of the brain. They immediately started chemo and radiation therapy treatments, but his cancer kept getting progressively worse. The chemo and radiation were not working for him. Not only that, they were making him sicker by the day because they're not easy treatments. By January 2010, he was literally on his deathbed. A friend of his who had heard about the tea called us and said, go ahead and send the tea to Chicago, even though it's probably too late for him. But the tea doesn't cost very much, so it's certainly worth a try. So we sent the tea, and we didn't hear from anyone until about 5 months later. This lady from Texas calls to order the tea. We asked her how she heard about the tea, and she says, my husband and I are originally from Chicago. About 5 months ago, we were visiting. Our good friend Nick was dying from brain cancer. He was in such bad shape, my husband and I thought he'd pass away that week. So we might as well stay in Chicago for the funeral. Nick got the tea about that time, and he started drinking it, and he started getting a little bit stronger. My husband and I went back to Texas figuring, okay, we'll come back in a couple of months when he does pass for the funeral. And now, 5 months later, Nick is visiting us. He looks better than my husband and I, and whatever it is that he's drinking, we want to drink too. I'd like to tell you that Nick at that time was 63 years old, and once he beat the cancer, he was feeling so good, he got bored staying at home. So he went back to work full-time, and he's been cancer-free for over 15 or 16 years. He finally retired at the age of 70, about 7 or 8 years ago. And every time he calls to reorder the tea, he always says, "I'm calling to reorder the tea that's keeping me alive." A couple of years ago, we stopped getting phone calls from him. After a while, I decided to call him. Phone's disconnected. So I called his friend who originally bought the tea for him in 2010. His friend says, "Oh, yeah, yeah. Nick went back to Europe for an extended vacation, and then the pandemic hit. So since travel got restricted and he wasn't able to come back to the United States, he's originally from Croatia, Nick got himself a cottage on the Adriatic Sea with a little boat, and he's fishing and living in that cottage. After that, we did hear from Nick, and we're now still shipping to him in Croatia, so he must be doing good. Next time we ship to him, I'll have to write him a note to get WhatsApp so we can talk to him."
11: All of the cases on our radio program are actual cases from individuals such as my father, such as customers. And one of the reasons that we encourage you to phone us with your cases is it's the only way that we can help more people, because people with brain cancer want to hear about brain cancer. People with diabetes want to hear about diabetes. People with toenail fungus want to hear about toenail fungus. We have a customer here that has is visiting us today, and she came in a couple of weeks ago and bought the tea for a coworker of hers who I believe had fourth-stage prostate cancer. Can you tell us a little bit about your co-worker's prostate cancer?
12: Yes. His doctor diagnosed him with the fourth stage of prostate cancer approximately 4 months ago, and they have him on chemotherapy. They're giving him two shots of chemotherapy twice a month, and his PSA test was off the charts, and he was looking for a remedy to help him to live, because the doctors did not give him a good diagnosis about this prostate cancer disease. So I gave him a tea. I bought the tea for him approximately a month ago and had him to try it, and because he was doing the chemotherapy.
11: Can you also tell us what symptoms that he had and the effect of chemotherapy?
12: The symptoms he had was he was really internally, he was feeling very, very sick, and he had a lot of pain internally in his body, in his abdominal region. And he just felt very, very sick and nauseous, and so that's what prompted him to go to the doctor. And the chemotherapy that they started him on, which were the two shots a month, were making him very, very sick and nauseous. And so the tea, the Tahibo tea that I gave to him and he started boiling and drinking, he was up to 3 cups a day that he was able to drink. He just had an appointment with his doctor this week, and he told the doctor that before his pain level was approximately at least 200. That was his level of pain that he was bearing in his body, and it was very painful for him and excruciating. And with the appointment this week, he told his doctor that his pain level is now between 5 and 6. Wow. So it has dramatically, dramatically decreased. So with the pain decreasing, that means his body is becoming more and more well.
11: Well, that is fantastic. And that's exactly what the tea does. The very first thing that the people notice that are taking the tea for cancer is that the tea gets rid of pain virtually immediately. And when I say virtually immediately, we're talking about anywhere between 1 and 10 days on average and 5 days. And we're talking about even people with really severe pain who are taking 10 or 20 narcotic pills daily. So we're looking forward to the results of your coworker's appointment from his doctor that I'm sure he'll receive this coming week, because if the pain has been reduced, then the next steps in terms of cancer eradication are also going to be reduced. Now, a lot of times on our cases, we get calls from people that are diagnosed with different types of cancers, And oftentimes they are only given maybe 3 or 4 months to live. And they call us up and say, you know, I realize we're all going to pass away at some point, but, you know, I just need some time to be able to put my kids through school because I have an 8-year-old and a 10-year-old. So if I can just get them through school 10 more years, you know, then I'll be at peace. We're in Los Angeles, and you work here in Los Angeles, and you have you told us about an interesting reason that your coworker really wants to live to be able to help the community.
12: Yes, he desires to live because he has been instrumental in the city of Los Angeles in assisting with helping to clean our community and rid it of undesirable behavior and activity from

0: Jesus. Lord God, we ask you right now to look on all of those that are sick and afflicted and diseased in their bodies. And we ask you, Lord, to utilize this tea, get the word out to the people that are sick and feeling hopeless, that they don't have any hope to live. We ask, God, that you will allow this tea to be purchased by them and to be utilized by them on a consistent basis, and allow that tea to initiate healing and restoration in their bodies. And we speak and decree that wholeness and wellness will be manifest in every body. And we pray, Lord Jesus, that they will have a testimony to your honor and glory of healing and restoration in their bodies. And we thank you, Lord, for a great move of your Holy Spirit in this earth, God, to proclaim the gospel to these precious souls and to bring them into the saving knowledge of you, Lord Jesus, and save their bodies from metastasizing and from toxification. And we thank you, Lord, for cleaning out the body through this Tahibo tea. In Jesus' name, amen.
1: Well, thank you very much. We hope to have you visit with us again. And, you know, God willing, the tea will do for your coworker the same as it's done for so many other people.

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3: My name is Lynn, and I have some questions for you

0: You
1: about
0: bet.
1: the best way to prepare the tea.
0: Even though we call our product tea, what we actually make when we prepare properly is the decoction. And a decoction is just a fancy word for what our forefathers used to do when they used to take a root and cook it in order to release its beneficial properties. So it's really easy to make. It's kind of like cooking spaghetti. You take a pot of water, you bring it to a boil. Once the water's boiling, you toss in 1 tablespoon of tea for every 2 cups of boiling water. Cook it on high boil for 5 minutes, reduce the heat and simmer an additional 15 minutes. So your total cooking time is 20 minutes. Now, since our tea comes from the only tree in the world that fungus does not grow on, you can make a whole big batch, say 10 or 20 cups at one time. You can leave the tea in the pot on the stove. It'll stay good for 8 days without refrigeration. You can put the tea in the fridge. It'll stay good for 4 days without refrigeration. And you can put it in the fridge. It'll stay good for 8 days with refrigeration. And you can drink the tea hot, room temperature, cold, or iced. So all you do is you just make up a whole big batch of it and drink away. It has no caffeine, so you can literally drink it all day, all night. In my family, everybody drinks the tea all day, every day instead of water. I just drink water 3-4 times a week when I get tired of drinking the tea.
1: Aha, that's good. And so if a person, I want some for my friend who is the same thing. I think I've read your website and I think he's doing with Pan Can, you know, the eagle. And I want to get him some. And that's how I originally heard about it, because unfortunately I just lost my stepmom to that same eagle disease. They found it too late. And sad. But he's younger, and I really want him to drink this tea as much as possible to help him. And so I want to find out, like, the things that you said, the best way to prepare it, how long does it keep? You already anticipated my second question, and how often do you drink it? Just replace water and drink that stuff all day long.
0: Especially if you're trying to get rid of something. Now, if somebody's a stewardess and they're floating around in an aluminum can breathing other people's germs and they're relatively healthy, they just need to drink the tea regularly, 2-3 glasses or more a day. However, anytime somebody's trying to get rid of something, whether it's infection or diabetes or cancer, they need to get rid of the disease before it gets rid of them. At that point, they need to drink the tea to get rid of the disease quickly, which is basically replace the water with it. And like I said, since it has no caffeine, that's pretty easy to do. The other thing is our tea has no contraindications. So our tea can be taken on an empty stomach, on a full stomach, with medicine, without medicine, with supplements, without supplements. And because there's no caffeine, it can be drank all day, all night. So all somebody has to do is just prepare a big batch of it and start drinking away.
1: Have you ever heard of anybody that had any kind of allergy to it?
0: Not really. There were a couple of people that called in and they thought they had a reaction to it, but they really didn't. One lady called in from Northern California, and she says, you know, she says, I started drinking the tea and I'm starting to get fever blisters. And I go, well, that's very strange, because the tea actually eliminates and eradicates fever blisters. So I ask her, you know, is there anything else that she's doing different? Has she started taking any new vitamins, any new supplements, any new medications, this, that, whatever the case is? And she's going, no, no, no, no, no, no, no, no, right. Okay, so then we're talking. And then she says to me, but I started chemotherapy treatments 3 days ago. I'm going, really? If your hair falls out, it's not the tea. So you need to really max out on the tea to eliminate and minimize the side effects of the chemotherapy. So usually when somebody calls us and they think they have a reaction to the tea, it's invariably something else that they're doing, whether they're doing chemo or whether they're doing some other supplements or whatever the case is. I can tell you, when my son was 8 years old and playing all those Little League baseball games, football and all that, I used to cook up the tea for all the 8-year-olds and nobody had a reaction to it. So, you know, if 8-year-olds are not going to get a reaction to it, you know, a full-grown adult shouldn't be getting a reaction to it either.
1: Right. And sometimes I think that when you have a healing, in my experience, if you're using healing plant, you know, tea from a plant, and it's actually giving you the good effect, like, for instance, a parasitic die-off will manifest in a way that makes you think you're having a reaction, but it's not to the tea. It's to the thing that the tea is helping, right?
0: Oh, you hit the nail right on the head. That's the very first thing that our tea does is gets rid of parasites. And most people don't feel enough cleanse going on, but because they're not severely enough affected by parasites. But you won't believe this. Once a year, we'll get a phone call where somebody will call in and go, "Oh my God, I'm passing worms that are 10 and 15 inches long when I go to the bathroom, and I can't believe that I was living with them inside me." And can you imagine the relief these people got after 2-3 days? I mean, just absolutely phenomenal.
1: Yes, but that kind of thing, and maybe sometimes if you go through any kind of a detoxification process, it will sometimes give you a bit of flu-like symptoms. But I don't think you can blame the tea for that. You have to realize that that's the tea doing its job, right?
0: Yeah, yeah. Well, with the flea tea, you're not going to get flu-like symptoms, but you will have to eliminate the parasites some shape or form or other, either going to the bathroom or through the skin or something like that.
1: Right. Okay, well, thank you. That's really helpful.
2: 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The Tahibo tree is an amazing tree. It never gets sick, never gets infected, and never gets infested. It's the only tree in the world that fungus does not grow on. As a result, it naturally has antifungal, anti-infection, antiviral, antibacterial, and anti-parasite properties. These benefits go a long way in helping our immune system contend with a lot of things it has to fight on a daily basis. Parasites would be something like stomach problems or Lyme's disease. Inflammation would be something like rheumatoid arthritis or lupus. Infection would be any infection, from a tooth infection to a bladder infection. Bacteria would be something like gum disease or stomach issues. Viral would be something like herpes, HIV, or the coronavirus. And fungus would be something like toenail fungus, yeast, or candida. But maybe more importantly, the tea builds red corpuscles in the blood, which carry oxygen to our organs and cells. And our organs and cells need oxygen to regenerate themselves. The immune system needs oxygen to develop, and cancer happens to die in oxygen. So the tea is great for healthy people because it helps regenerate new cells. Everything from the cells in our skin so we can look better to the cells in our organs so they function properly. And it can truly be miraculous for someone fighting a potentially life-threatening disease due to an infection, diabetes, or cancer. A one-pound package of tea is $59.95. 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
5: Tahibo Tea Club's original Pure Pau D'Arco Super Tea is great for healthy people, and it can truly be miraculous for someone fighting a potentially life-threatening disease due to infection, diabetes, or cancer. Our tea has no contraindications with any food, supplement, or medications. It's naturally caffeine-free and can be drank in any quantity throughout the day by anyone over the age of 3. In my family, everyone drinks the tea all day, every day, instead of water. I just drink water 3 or 4 times a week when I get tired of drinking a tea. Tahibo tea naturally helps the body, the organs, and the immune system to heal themselves to be doing what they're supposed to be doing in the first place. Besides the beneficial properties that I already mentioned, since the tea works through the bloodstream, it helps fortify the blood for those who are anemic, while cleansing the blood of cholesterol, helping to control high blood pressure and blood sugar. Now, if you're currently taking medications for a condition, please continue taking them until your measurements are at a level where your doctors tell you to reduce the level of medication. For example, if you're a diabetic, you should be taking your blood sugar level daily in order to know your current dose of insulin, and you already know how to adjust it. Now, talking about diabetes, it's one of the easiest diseases that one can actually see your tea working on a daily, weekly basis, because they're taking their blood sugar measurements on a daily basis. So let's say a diabetic is taking on average 40 units of insulin per day. They keep taking their insulin, and they'll be taking their blood sugar reading on a daily basis, because some days they'll be taking 40 units, other days they'll be taking 30 units. Well, that's a big swing. Other days they'll be taking 50. That's like a 40% swing that they need to know about. So they keep taking their medication, they start drinking their tea, and in 2 to 3 weeks they'll notice they only need 30 units of insulin on average per day instead of the 40. In 4 to 6 weeks they'll notice they only need 20 units of insulin per day. And in 6 weeks or so, they'll notice they only need 10 units of insulin. And in 8 to 10 weeks, they'll notice they don't need to take insulin anymore. So even though the complete healing period is 2 to 3 months, a diabetic can see the healing right before their very eyes. Now, the reason it's important to continue taking insulin or any other medication that a person is on is because the tea is not a drug that is replacing the drug that a person is taking. The tea is literally healing the organs to do what they're supposed to do in the first place. And let's face it, none of us is getting any younger. In a case of type 2 diabetes, it's helping to heal the pancreas to produce and release its most important hormone, insulin. And that's what it's supposed to be doing. With a little bit of effort towards good nutrition, exercise, and our tea, you'll be able to get off of insulin and other diabetes drugs in 2 months. Not only that, many times diabetics are overweight, not because they're eating 5 times as much as everyone else, but because, of course, their organs are not processing blood sugar properly and metabolizing food properly. Now, during a 2-month healing period, a diabetic may only lose about 5 pounds. But after their organs are healed and processing blood sugar properly and metabolizing food properly, they'll start losing 10 to 15 pounds a month until they get close to their proper weight. One day, a man phoned me to tell me he was going to send me a picture of his wife. And I said, well, okay. But why? He says his wife was a diabetic, and she kept taking her medication and started drinking Tahibo tea. After 2 months, she was able to get off the medication, and during those 2 months, she'd lost about 5 pounds. But after that, she started losing 15 pounds a month, and in 4 months, lost 60 pounds, and she went from 208 pounds to 148 pounds, and she looks and she feels fantastic. Well, no kidding. If you took a knapsack with 60 pounds of rock off your back, you're certainly going to feel fantastic. Please do give us a call and let us know how the tea works for you.
6: Yeah, I got that COVID in the last couple weeks of October, and I was in the hospital. I was in the hospital for like 2 weeks. I didn't know whether I was going to get out of there or not, but when I was in there, I found out I had sugar diabetes, and my sugar levels was running from about 200 to 400.
0: Oh my God.
6: I'm wondering if I get to drinking this Tahibo, will I need to get my sugar level checked, or just be reassured that the Tahibo will take care of my sugar diabetes?
0: Well, the best way to do it is to check your own sugar levels, because you want to see that the tea is working, which the tea works invariably on virtually everybody with the sugar in over 90% of the cases. And but the way you're going to, and with sugar, fortunately, you can test your own sugar, so it's really easy to do that. So are you taking any medications currently for your sugar?
6: No.
0: Okay. All right. So you're going to get a true report then. Let's say that on average your sugar is 200 when you take it in the morning. Okay. And so since you're not on other medications, you wouldn't need to take it every morning, but certainly you'd want to take it a couple of times a week. Now, you had mentioned that your diabetes, your blood sugar ranges from about 200 to 400, which of course is very high. Now, the complete healing period for diabetes is 2 to 3 months, but a diabetic, because they can measure their blood sugar level anytime that they want, can actually see the tea working before their very eyes on a daily, weekly, monthly basis. Now, since you're not on any other medications for diabetes, you don't necessarily have to take your blood sugar daily, but you'd want to take it once or twice a week. And here's what you should expect to see happen. And let's just use one of those figures, 200 blood sugar, for easy mathematics. So your blood sugar is 200. You start drinking a tea. In a couple of weeks, when you measure your blood sugar will be down to 175. 2 weeks later, it'll be down to 150. 6 weeks later, it'll be down to 125. And 2 months later, it'll be down to 100, which is where you want it to be. And for diabetes, it works on virtually everybody. And sometimes it's not a reduction every 2 weeks, it's a reduction every 3 weeks. But somewhere in the range of 2 to 4 months, you'll get the complete healing of the pancreas and the insulin secretion, so that you won't have to go on blood sugar medications. And it works so well that there's this one lady, she stopped by our warehouse and she's picking up like 200 pounds, no, not 200, 20 pounds of Tahibo every month. And I'm on the phone mostly every time she comes, so I didn't have a chance to ask her, what is she doing with 220 pounds of Tahibo? And one day I wasn't, and I said, hey, listen, I don't mind whether you're reselling the tea or whatever it is that you're doing, but I'm just curious, you could be filling a swimming pool with 20 pounds a month, because a 1 pound package of our tea makes 300 8-ounce cups. So even if somebody's drinking eight glasses a day, 1 pound will still last 5 weeks. So she says to me, you're going to laugh at this. She says to me, I'm a life insurance salesman, and people that don't qualify for life insurance because their blood sugar is too high, I give them a pound of the tea. I tell them to drink it for 2 months, and I tell them to go in and get full blood work redrawn. And she says, and virtually everybody is in line. So not only did I make the people healthier, but I'm able to give them the life insurance that they want, and I'm able to make the commission that I want. So with regards to diabetes, our tea is very, very successful for that. Now, let me ask you another question. With regards to your COVID, are you having any long-haul symptoms or no?
6: Well, it's been over 2 months since I got out of the hospital, and I just don't have any energy at all.
0: Well, the tea is also going to help you with that, because the tea builds the red corpuscles in the blood, which bring oxygen to the organs and cells. And the organs and cells need oxygen to regenerate themselves. So even people that you know, sluggish because they're on chemotherapy. They don't feel like getting up out of bed and all that type of stuff because of the side effects of chemo. In 3-4 days, they start getting up out of bed. They start going for walks. They start cleaning. They start cooking, all of that type of stuff. So it'll certainly help you with the energy level as well.
6: Okay.
0: Very good. Is there any other question that you have for me?
6: Well, actually, there is. I don't want to take up the whole hour for you, but I've got a little bit of skin cancer issue. I know. See, I've been taking TiVo for over 2 years, and I was getting to where instead of having to go to my dermatologist to get stuff froze off every 2 or 3 months, I was able to go about a year. And then when I was in the hospital and there for 2 weeks, I wasn't able to drink any TiVo because they wouldn't.
0: Right.
6: They wouldn't give me boiling water or boil it for me. So,
0: right.
6: Then since I've got out, I've gotten, places on my hands, my head, my nose, and I'm thinking maybe I ought to go back to the dermatologist and get some frozen done. But,
0: either that or, the TiVo works topically as well. So besides drinking the tea, I mean, just dip your hands in TiVo, and it'll dry off in about a minute, or you can dab it off with a paper towel, because it also works topically, and that should help significantly to eradicate the skin cancer cells.
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9: Milan, it's a pleasure to talk to you, sir.
0: Thank you.
9: Hey, I have a friend that's a coworker and having some kidney issues. He's going to the doctor, and they're giving him different medicines to try to regenerate the function of his kidneys. He had some cancer stuff and was on chemo, but I think he's off all that now, and they're just working on getting his kidneys to try to work again. And he carries this big bottle of water around, like a gallon, and drinking water all the time. And I was talking to him about the tea, and I was just wondering if you think it would help regenerate the function of his kidneys.
0: It very well may, and if he carries a gallon of the tea around and drinks that instead of the water, he'll see if he's going to get the benefits that we've had customers get. Now, conventional medicine says that you cannot regenerate the kidney function. However, they find a lot of cases where that's exactly what happened, and they have no idea why. So the first time that we had somebody regenerate kidney function was about 7 years ago. This woman in New Jersey had the HIV virus, and as a result, her kidney function went down to 20%. And in 4 months of drinking the tea, not only did she get rid of the HIV virus, but her kidney function regenerated back up to 100%. And what was really, truly remarkable. Since then, we probably get one kidney regeneration case once every 2-3 months. Right now, we've got a lady that we're keeping track of, or that's helping us keep track of her. She's calling in to let us know how she's progressing. Her kidney function was down to 15%, and in 2 weeks of drinking the tea, went up to 25%, and we're waiting to see what happens next. You see, because what the tea does is, by building the red corpuscles in the cell, it sends oxygen to the organs and cells, and the organs and cells need oxygen to regenerate themselves. And so we're talking about all of the organs, everything from the pancreas to the liver to the kidneys to even the sexual organs. I mean, sometimes I get very funny phone calls from retired people. This one retired professor, 75 years old, calls me up and he says, "My wife loves you." And I go, "Really? Why?" "Oh," he says, "our romance is so fantastic now." He goes, "Go ahead and send me 8 pounds this time." I go, "Okay, no problem whatsoever." You know, I mean, that's all good for you. So, you know, God willing, our tea will have the same benefits for your friend that it's had for my family and so many others.
9: Yeah, thank you. I'm not sure exactly what percentage his kidneys are functioning at, but I'll have to get him some of the tea, and hopefully, yeah, God willing, it'll help him too.
0: Absolutely the case. Do you have any other questions for me?
9: No, sir. Thank you for your time.
0: Thank you for calling in.
10: Hey, I was just calling to give a testimonial for your product.
0: Great. Tell us about your experience.
10: Yeah, so I was dealing with like some scalp psoriasis. How you pronounce it. And, you know, looking into that, causes can be underlying viruses or diseases, all these things. So I ordered some of your tea. And then I had just come back from some overseas travel, and this was right when COVID hit, and I got a really bad flu or something from, might have been COVID. But I started drinking your tea, and within a week, my scalp cleared up, and all of my cold and flu symptoms disappeared within 48 hours. And so ever since then, I've recommended your tea to my friends, my family, everybody I can think of.
0: Oh, God bless you. Well, we've got a lot of incredible results, both with psoriasis and skin conditions. And now, of course, with everybody, you know, catching COVID or whatever it is that's floating around, it's very typical. If somebody basically drinks a glass an hour, meaning eight glasses or more a day. But the easy way to do that is just try to drink a glass an hour. That way you know you're going to get in at least 8 glasses. Drink 8 glasses of tea a day, and the fever, the aches, the pains, the nausea, all of that tends to go away in 24 to 48 hours. It's really a godsend from that standpoint, because, I mean, regardless if it's the cold, the flu, or COVID, I mean, who likes being sick? Nobody.
10: Yeah.
0: And with regards to psoriasis, that's fantastic, fantastic as well, because psoriasis can manifest itself all over the body, you know. So we had this one lady up in Canada who had these splotches on her face covering 95% of her face. And in 2 months of drinking the tea, her face was completely cleared up, and she called up and she says, you know, I just want to call and thank you for giving me my life back. Because she says, you know, can you imagine how difficult it is when you've got that covering your whole face? She says, it's just absolutely horrific. So I'm glad that the tea worked for you the way it's supposed to work. Do you have any other questions for me?
10: No, I just wanted to let listeners know that, you know, there's people out there that definitely love your product and believe in it.
0: Great. Well, thank you very much, and I look forward to speaking with you next time.
11: I had a question. I have a family member that has celiac disease.
0: Uh-huh.
11: Does the tea have any helpful benefits for that?
0: Oh, very, very much so, because what the tea does is it builds the red corpuscles in the blood, which carry oxygen to the organs and cells, and it helps promote building the immune system so that the immune system doesn't have a reaction to, in celiac disease, eating gluten, which creates inflammation. And so yeah, from both of those standpoints, the tea is a phenomenal anti-inflammatory. The tea is a phenomenal immune builder, and also in celiac disease, it'll help heal the intestines lining, which is what the celiac disease typically attacks. So from that standpoint, it's very, very, very effective for that.
11: Oh, okay. Well, I appreciate the information.
0: After my dad's miraculous case, I was buying the tea where I could find it, when I could find it. And, you know, the problem is that the quality they have at the Whole Foods, the health foods, the supermarkets and everything, you know, when you can't find it, is junk. And not only that, and now it's even worse with the, you know, all these internet resellers on eBay and on Amazon.com, where, you know, they're selling everything from, you know, Tahibo tea to ingredients to make your own soap with. So you know that they don't know anything about anything, basically, right? And the worst thing is, besides the fact that the quality is pathetic, is that the directions they usually give on how to make it are wrong. They'll tell you to steep it like you would a bag of Lipton tea for 5 minutes. Well, whether you start out with good quality or bad quality Pau d'Arco Tahibo tea, it's made from wood. It's not made from the leaf of the tree. It's made from wood. In our case, we only use the inner bark of the tree where the arterial and vein system reside, which in a tree is called the xylem and the phloem, because this tree never gets sick, never gets infected, and never gets infested. So the most potent part is the part that supplies the nutrients to the rest of the tree, which is the xylem and the phloem, which resides inside the inner bark. So that's the only part that we harvest.
2: 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A one-pound package of tea is $59.95. 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The Tahibo tree is an amazing tree. It never gets sick, never gets infected, and never gets infested. It's the only tree in the world that fungus does not grow on. As a result, it naturally has antifungal, anti-infection, antiviral, antibacterial, and anti-parasite properties. These benefits go a long way in helping our immune system contend with a lot of things it has to fight on a daily basis. Parasites would be something like stomach problems or Lyme's disease. Inflammation would be something like rheumatoid arthritis or lupus. Infection would be any infection from a tooth infection to a bladder infection. Bacteria would be something like gum disease or stomach issues. Viral would be something like herpes, HIV, or the coronavirus. And fungus would be something like toenail fungus, yeast, or candida. But maybe more importantly, the tea builds red corpuscles in the blood, which carry oxygen to our organs and cells. And our organs and cells need oxygen to regenerate themselves. The immune system needs oxygen to develop, and cancer happens to die in oxygen. So the tea is great for healthy people because it helps regenerate new cells. Everything from the cells in our skin so we can look better to the cells in our organs so they function properly. And it can truly be miraculous for someone fighting a potentially life-threatening disease due to an infection, diabetes, or cancer. A one-pound package of tea is $59.95. 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
14: NBC News Radio. I'm Rob Martier. Texas teen Carmelo Anthony is being sentenced to 35 years in prison after his murder conviction. Earlier today, a jury found Anthony guilty of stabbing and killing 17-year-old Austin Metcalf during a confrontation at a high school track meet in Frisco last year. Anthony will have to serve at least half the sentence before he is eligible for parole. The United States is launching strikes against Iran in response to the downing of a U.S. helicopter over the Strait of Hormuz. U.S. Central Command announced today that the self-defense strikes were conducted at the direction of the president. Polls are closing in Maine. It's one of four states holding primary elections for the U.S. House, Senate, and governor today. Polls in Nevada, North Dakota close later. Vote counting is underway in South Carolina, where the polls already closed. Maine's Democrat Senate primary has garnered national attention, with embattled candidate Graham Plattner facing a slew of allegations about a tattoo resembling a Nazi symbol he later covered up, and several women reporting volatile relationships in the past, with one reporting physical abuse. Democratic candidate for California Governor Javier Becerra weighing in for the first time on the controversy over California's elections. More from Jason Nathanson.
15: President Trump's claims that California's elections are rigged? Javier Becerra doesn't buy it.
16: Someone show me the fraud that's going on.
15: Becerra in Los Angeles today, officially launching his November runoff campaign for governor, asked for the first time about California's slow election count.
16: I don't think it's a great thing that it takes such a long time, but the most important thing is that we count every vote.
15: If the votes hold, Becerra will likely face Republican Steve Hilton in November. I'm Jason Nathanson.
14: President Trump will meet some of the finalists for the Presidential 1776 Award competition at the White House on Wednesday. The Department of Education launched the contest to celebrate America's 250th birthday. Finalists will compete for scholarships of up to $150,000. Rob Martier, NBC News Radio.
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20: Thank you. We're back. This is the Work of Power Hour with Randy Corgan on the Teamsters 1932 Broadcast Network, airing live from San Bernardino. I'll try not to flub it on my way out like I did on my way out of the last segment.
21: It's just call letters. No big deal. Right. FCC stuff.
20: Yep. Yeah, no big deal.
22: You covered it.
20: So, you know, some quick feedback from those of you that are listening, if you can send me a text or whatever. Is the sound okay?
22: Right.
20: I just want to make sure, double check that I've been trying to purposely keep the mic at the right distance. I had gotten in the habit of making sure that the mic was super close.
21: That was because the board.
20: That's probably the problem.
21: Once we had the board worked on, I think the mics
20: the board
21: are better.
20: Amplified it.
21: Yeah, they're picking up better.
20: They're picking it up right now. But I had been in such a habit of being so close to the mic.
21: Right
20: on
21: trying
20: it. To break. Yeah, I'm going to try to have to break that habit.
22: Yeah. Anyway. I was asking my nephews if they're still listening, if how it sounds to them.
20: Yeah. Well, they are. They had you on the big screen in
22: the
20: living
22: sure
20: room
22: did.
20: And everything.
22: That's pretty awesome.
21: Oh, they streamed you?
22: Oh, yeah.
21: Nice.
22: Oh, yeah. My sister's. I'm sure she's making them watch it. No, I the one nephew
20: I'm sure
22: loves
20: she's
22: it.
20: Making them.
22: I love you, boys. But the one nephew, they actually both are very intrigued by what we do. It's, you know, we're the good guys. You know, we're fighting for people's rights and pay and benefits. And to them, it's common sense. Why would we not all fight for those things? And I tell them, unfortunately, it's not common sense. So it should be by the time you guys are hopefully
21: it's taken for granted is what it is.
22: It is. It's taken for granted. But,
20: you know, during the break, you were telling me that something we were talking about May Day, something stuck out to you.
22: Oh, man.
20: Why don't you bring that up?
22: LA Trade Tech classes. Thank you, by the way, Randy, for having those here because I've learned a lot. The Ludlow Massacre, 1914. Look it up, people. Google it. It was horrific. I know sometimes we feel like we're facing insurmountable obstacles in our way of getting what we, you know, deserve. But you look back on those types of incidences, Rockefeller literally hired the Colorado National Guard to come to the campsite where these people were striking, these coal miners and their families, and they literally mowed down families, mostly women and children, killed them. For striking, you know, it was just, it's one of those stories that's always stuck out of my head because it's just, they don't really talk about it much. It should be taught in schools, but they just literally just destroyed families, killed tons of women, tons of the wives, tons of the kids, all over a strike that Rockefeller just, he didn't want to have to pay him anymore, basically. And
20: isn't it insane
22: yeah.
20: that greed gets to a point where even when they have that much wealth,
22: yeah.
20: that, oh, we're just gonna kill some people.
22: He was disgustingly rich in that time already. Already disgustingly
20: enough.
22: Rich.
20: Like
22: wasn't
20: Carnegie's,
22: enough.
20: Smythe's, a lot. There's a lot of examples of the super wealthy
22: yep.
20: At the time
22: yep.
20: that, you know, and in a lot of ways they were celebrated for being so ruthless.
22: Right.
20: That's what worries me about what we're seeing
22: current
20: today.
22: Day with Amazon and Bezos. Yep. Oh, man, it's like, terrifying.
20: You should be embarrassed that you run a company that's the second largest employer in the country, the first two,
22: right.
20: which is Walmart and Amazon, and the people that you employ can't afford to buy a home.
22: It's ridiculous.
20: You should be embarrassed.
22: Yep.
20: That is.
22: Yep.
20: And then you have the highest injury rates. You have yep. all these situations, not even just the economic factors. You have the safety factors. You should be embarrassed, and publicly you should be embarrassed.
22: I agree. We need to do more shaming on a national level. And I think you're absolutely right. You know, it's they need to be held accountable, period, end of story.
20: And somehow they're celebrated
22: yeah.
20: As being great because they're exploiting a million people
22: yep.
20: on a massive scale, millions
22: yep.
20: of workers.
22: I'm telling you, like I said in the last couple of radio shows ago, billionaires, and I'll say it again, they shouldn't exist. I'm sorry. I don't mind if you're filthy rich. You can be filthy rich. You don't have to be a billionaire. But you're a billionaire.
20: You're about to see a trillionaire.
22: Right. They're about to be a trillionaire, which just makes my blood boil. But you're exploiting people. If you're that rich, you've exploited people. You've taken advantage of the system and of human beings and the workforce. And you should be ashamed and you should be held accountable, period. You know? And we'll get to that at some point. I think the younger generation's waking up. And
20: so do you feel... It's funny, you know, because there's all this interesting talk about the billionaire tax right now.
22: Right.
20: You obviously heard us say it on the radio. Like we got no sympathy for them. But, you know, how does somebody who, let's say, once was a billionaire and is now, you know, a millionaire in the hundred millions.
22: Right.
20: That somehow they got to pay more of a fair share. Where's the sympathy strings?
22: Yeah. I agree.
20: Where
22: with
20: is
22: you.
20: It in any way?
22: Yeah, it make it, I that's I can't make sense of that myself.
20: That's correct.
22: Yeah, I just can't. I can't wrap my head around it. There's a lot of things today that I can't wrap my head around, but that one right there, it's like meanwhile you're struggling to make paycheck to paycheck, put food on the table for your family. Just
20: looking at the price of gas, yeah, at the gas pump right now.
22: Oh my gosh, it's incredible.
20: Insane. Yeah. I've never seen anything close to this.
22: Seeing people put stuff
20: when it creeped up just a little bit under other administrations, everybody freaked out and wanted to burn everything down. Now you're looking at them going,
22: oh yeah,
20: where are you now?
22: Yeah, they were coming.
20: You voted for this.
22: Yeah,
20: where are you now?
22: Exactly. Anyway. No, where's the rage? Exactly. Yeah. But
20: no, they can't rage because they voted for him.
22: Yeah, that's sadly it's sad but true.
20: Anyway, feeling sorry for billionaires that are now multimillionaires
22: while you're barely making it. Making ends meet. Like, make it make sense. I just
20: what
22: can't.
20: Are you short on? Like, what happens in your life
22: yeah.
20: when you're a billionaire and you get a pay cut to become a 100 millionaire? Yeah. Right? Like, do they call it a centennial millionaire or something? I forget.
22: Yeah.
20: There's a term
22: for
20: when you are a millionaire in the hundreds of millions range, right?
22: Right.
20: Like,
22: yeah.
20: Like, you can't even fathom this. Like let's say I've got $200 million, right? That's a ton of cash.
22: That's a lot of money.
20: That's far away from a billionaire, right?
22: Yep.
20: Like, you have to have 800 more millions to be a billionaire. So if I'm demoted from being a billionaire, I get demoted from being a billionaire.
22: Yep.
20: What's, like, how is my standard of living negatively affected?
21: That's one demotion that's not going to impact you.
22: Right? Exactly. Like, I would love for to have that demotion. Like,
20: I can't put fuel in my jet now?
22: Yeah, right?
20: No, I think that doesn't matter. Like, it's not going to play into
22: it. Right. Well, you could put it in half a dozen of your jets, just not all dozen.
20: I know what it is. You can't get in your private rocket.
22: That's it.
20: You have to cut back.
22: Yep.
20: On your private rocket.
21: No more suborbital flights.
22: That's right.
20: Maybe that's what you got to sacrifice.
22: Yep.
20: That's what you got to take a step back on, is you can't fly to Mars.
21: Can't afford to clear the FAA flight path to take off.
22: Exactly.
20: I can't fly to Mars this month. I can't fly to the moon.
22: Right?
20: I can't get on a rocket.
22: Poor you.
20: I can't get on a rocket and fly to, like, and obviously we're trying to make fun of this because when I've had some people in my personal life kind of, oh, this is the wrong way to deal with it. Okay, then what's the right way?
22: If you have a solution.
20: Taxing the billionaires is not, like, right. I'm having a hard time understanding how it's negatively affecting their standard of living.
22: You know, I would love to be able to sit down with my tax accountant and say, you know, we got to find a way that, you know, I can't pay that. You know, I just, you know, find a way to cut corners and, you know, let's see how we cheat the system. I would love for her to be able to find a way. Trust me, we've tried. She's like, sorry, you're double income, no kids. I'm like, ah, great. They call us dinks.
20: Yeah, you're dinks.
22: Yeah, we're dinks.
20: You're in the worst tax bracket. Yeah.
22: And so I have no sympathy for these guys. Like, I'm ready to come after them. I should run for legislation. I should run for
21: something. They can always go to Top Ramen. They'll be fine.
22: Right, yeah, exactly.
20: We definitely have got to figure out we're live on the air, just so you know, real quick. And we definitely got to figure out how to quantify what the demotion from a billionaire to a 100 millionaire is. Like,
22: right.
20: You know, I had $2 billion, but because of this new tax.
22: I'm 1.5.
20: Let's say I'm a 900 millionaire now.
22: Yeah.
20: Right? Like, I got $900 million now.
22: Right.
20: So what? What did I have to cut back on?
22: Right. You can't go to the moon. Meanwhile, the family of six down the street can barely go to Orange County because of gas prices. But let's feel sorry for you because you can no longer go to the moon.
20: Right.
22: Like, I don't know. Make it make sense.
20: Yeah. Hey, man, if you got a great explanation on this that I haven't heard that's going to help me understand and rationalize why I got to defend billionaires being upset about taxes, an additional tax, because there's these shortfalls now with a bill that was passed last year. And you got to figure out how to pay for these things. Like, like they got to be paid for somehow.
22: Right.
20: And I know on the surface, everybody always wants to say, oh, cut taxes. Well, every time I look around, the taxes that are being cut are resources that are needed and necessary. And second, the people that get capitalized the most on it are the ones that have the most money.
22: Exactly. Yes.
20: So how's your standard of living being reduced now that let's just assume that tax takes you from being a billionaire and you're no longer a billionaire.
22: I like that. Let's try and quantify this by the next radio show. You know what I mean? And have some real data behind it. Right. Let's do it.
20: What's the demotion
22: What's
20: how
22: it
20: did
22: look
20: I have
22: like?
20: To tighten the belt in my household?
22: Yes. I love that. That's a. You know what? I'm all about that.
20: We should get the who's the guy in not Montana, Utah? No, one of the wealthiest men in the world, the older guy. He's very, very humble.
22: Warren Buffett?
20: Warren Buffett. Yep. We should get Warren Buffett.

0: Oh, thank you for having me.
1: Look at you. You're up on the screen and everything.
0: It's a pleasure. How do I look?
1: Oh, you look
2: great.
1: Oh, you
2: look fantastic.
1: Man. Look handsome.
0: Right, good.
2: Very relaxed.
1: All right.
0: There's always a first.
1: You look like ready. Yeah, I'm a longtime organizer, first-time radio host, so this is...
0: Amen. Yeah. I'm an organizer as well.
1: Yep. Good. So, hey, you know, describe what your role is as the Building Trades Executive Director, if you don't mind.
0: I manage 14 trades, 14 trade unions, operator engineers, iron workers, electricians, elevator constructors, laborers. So we've got, and I manage the workforce. I manage the business that comes in and making sure that we have business for them. I manage the direction and what we go where we're going as far as in who we're working with, the relationship between the trades. I'm the face of the trades in the fact that my relationship with the community through community workforce agreements, project labor agreements, that's what we help negotiate to get them work. But we have a number of resources that we have available to organize new companies coming in. To make sure that our people are working. So it's I'm the face of those 14 as one. So that's me. So
1: and good policy makes sure that that happens.
2: Right.
0: Policy is everything, right? And we do have levels of that policy from our international that handles our federal. Our state handles our state regulations, and we handle our local. So it's we all tie together, and it's a great scheme. But really, it's how we're bringing in new people. We need to bring a new workforce in. We need to have them skilled and trained,
2: yep.
0: And we need to be able to progress. Right, think out the box and how we're going to grow, how we're going to bring in new people, how they're going to be safe. I came in as a kid that had no direction. Right, so that's
1: you sound probably, like a lot of us.
2: Yeah,
1: labor movement saved us, huh?
0: It did. It yeah. did. Yeah. No, I was a non-union worker and in the construction industry,
2: wow.
0: And that's really how I got into the labor movement, right? Because you know what happens when somebody gets promoted because they're related to somebody.
2: Mm-hmm.
0: It's with the union, I was able to step in. And there was progression. There was a system of progression. There was it was organized.
1: System of fairness and balance.
2: Yes.
0: But you don't realize it when you're a kid.
2: Right.
0: Right? But after you start, you get into it and you jump in because there's so many stories about unions and what they are. And really, it's a fallacy.
2: False narratives. Yep.
0: Right?
2: Yep.
0: It's there's good and bad.
1: Mostly good. 99% good.
0: 99% good. You know, we've got a livable wage.
2: Yep.
0: And that's mainly my fight is to make sure that we continue with that livable wage.
2: Yep.
0: That whatever construction's going on, it's based on a fair wage.
2: Absolutely.
1: So for listeners that may not understand what the trades mean, can you describe some of the jobs in the trades, specifically what those jobs are?
0: With the electricians, right? IBW with elevator constructors. They're building all the elevators.
1: Yeah, every elevator you get into, typically a union, craftsman in elevator has made sure that that elevator is safe in one way or another.
0: And they're maintaining it.
1: Correct.
0: Right.
2: Yeah,
0: so our elevator constructors have a great presence in the community, but we all don't.
1: Because use the elevator as an example. I love this as an example. Let's go back 100 years of what elevators looked like before there were unions,
2: man.
1: And elevators, right?
2: Holy
1: there was this
2: cow.
1: Pulley up at the top.
2: Yeah.
1: Somebody had a rope and they didn't care if you fell 30 stories, right? Bam, right? Like it's the elevator union that
2: yeah.
1: made sure that the safety requirements were there for the passengers inside those elevators.
2: Right.
0: Well, and that's what I like to tell our partners, right? Because we partner with the school districts, we partner with the cities. Listen, we didn't just build we have an apprenticeship program, and it's a structured program. It's usually 4 to 5 years, and a young man comes in knowing nothing, young man or woman, and we really do need women to come into the trades, and they can make it.
2: Right.
0: It's just we just need to have the opportunity.
2: Right.
1: Yeah, we need to reach out more. Yeah,
2: right.
0: And that's part of what.

0: doing, right? Making sure that we're bringing in good kids that want an opportunity to a livable wage. God. That probably school isn't going to go into, but we're
1: they
0: getting
1: do.
0: Into
1: here. I don't mean to cut you off, but here in New York, here in November, last November, we had over 600 kids from all the surrounding high schools on our campus for a half a day, actually checking out all the different jobs. They were blown away at the different jobs, blown away. And now we could safely say that a majority of that, those young adults, those kids that were, you know, juniors or seniors, they their life trajectory potentially changing because
2: God, I hope so, yes.
1: That's right. I didn't realize that job paid so well. I like that. I want to connect to that. And you're making a great point that we got to outreach more and connect so that more of the youth recognizes that.
0: They need hope. That was my life. I'm sorry.
2: No. They need hope. You know,
0: and that's my job to give hope to our members and to give hope to the community. Our job really is to build that hope and build that relationship so we can give that path. That was my life. I was a lost kid, right? I didn't know there was an opportunity here. And that's probably why I'm so passionate about what we're doing, right? So we can get into the schools, teach these schools. We have a curriculum. It's called MC3, where we teach them all the trades. We give them a glimpse of all the trades.
2: That's awesome. We teach
0: them how to work with tools. We teach them the safety standards. We give them a financial literacy education on when you get in, you know, how to maintain. Starting to make money because it really is new to a lot of people.
2: Right. And it's a good pay. It's a good salary. All those jobs.
0: It's tough. I really say when the kids graduate, they're the one percenters.
2: Right.
0: A lot of times you say it's the bikers coming in. No, it's our kids that are the one percenters. It's tough. You know, we're getting kids coming out of prisons, right? Give it a second chance, you know? Kids coming out of high school that maybe college isn't the direction. But now we're getting kids with 4.5 grade point averages coming because they just can't afford college.
2: Right.
0: Or they're going to college and...
1: Or they've completed college and that's not going to pay the bills.
0: Exactly. Right. So we're getting kids with degrees. And that's good for us.
2: Right.
0: You know, my dream really is that they go through the apprenticeship, but that they become civil engineers.
2: Right.
0: That they become... architects, that they become construction managers, right? Just push it a little further. It's a hope right now, but everything's malleable. We're growing, and the union's malleable, right? On being able to change with the economy, being able to change. So it's an exciting time for us because now more folks are receptive to what we're doing because the kids are graduating and they're just not applying what they just studied into the trade that they end up going to.
1: And on that point, what does a good union job in the trades actually look like as far as pay, benefits, and stability? These ones you just described, what does that look like to, you know, maybe a kid or a parent of someone that's listening right now?
0: Well, I came from the ironworkers. I came into the ironworkers in 1989.
1: Here locally?
0: You're locally.
1: With 403?
0: No, with 416.
1: Oh, 416.
0: 433 and 416.
1: Right.
0: It's structural and reinforcing. We're actually the only the only ironworker union that's a mixed local. That's separated.
2: Oh, wow.
0: Yeah, so, but they come in making just on their check $30 an hour, right? And every 6 months, they as long as they do 2 weeks of school, for that 6 months, and they do 700 hours in the field, they get that, and they graduate. They pass their tests. They're going to graduate, so they get a $2 to $3 increase every 6 months until after 4 years. You've made that journeyman level, and they're getting paid $56 to $58 an hour, but the total package is $85, $87 an hour. So because your benefits are included. So it's a livable wage, but what I tell a lot of folks is, listen, you know, our folks can make over $100,000 a year, but we still can't afford a house.
2: Isn't that crazy?
0: So it's that's my fight,
2: right,
0: to make things affordable. You're talking about affordability and how to sharpen our pencil, right? Well, we need a lot more policy that that changes that. How do we reduce it? You know, how do you know, it's harder in the housing market, but we have other areas that we could, insurance, right?
2: Right.
0: You know, you can see that was paid off. That was bought off. People were paid off, so those politicians have a heavy grip on us. Mm-hmm. So, reducing it, insurance.
1: When you say insurance, what insurance are you referring to?
0: But I'm talking about all of it.
1: Yes, correct.
0: What are you talking about?
1: Right. Yeah. I was just having this conversation with a group of people this morning. I was talking about how my homeowner's insurance that even though I haven't turned in a claim and, you know, all that stuff, and I get there's been other issues, but it wasn't, you know, they didn't increase it a little. They didn't increase it a lot. They increased it astronomically.
2: Yes.
1: 7,000 more a year.
2: What?
1: More a year.
0: But if you put in a claim, it's going to go even higher.
1: That's correct.
0: Right? Or they're going to just reject you, and you're not going to have insurance.
2: What a racket.
1: Just a racket.
0: So in the auto, it's even worse, right? People can't qualify for insurance.
2: That's incredible.
0: So now they get a ticket, right? So now they have to pay this ticket. Now they have to get insurance that they can't afford, but they can't get it, so they can't go to work. So now they're driving without a license.
1: Yeah, and then the domino effect happens.
0: It's called death by paper cut.
2: Yep. That's exactly right.
0: Right. So they're trying to bury us further down and down and down, and we're struggling to make a living.
1: And those billionaires want us to feel sorry for them
2: now. That's right.
1: We're being attacked.
2: They can't go to Mars.
0: And we're being smothered.
2: We're being smothered. Exactly. Yep. Yep.
1: Oh,
2: don't look over here.
1: Kathleen, you got a question for him?
2: Yeah. I was just going to say, are you seeing growth or stagnation? And challenges in getting some of these projects off the ground? Are you seeing some of that right now in this current atmosphere?
0: We see it a great deal, just what's happening with our administration. He's not only did he cut, and he cut a bunch of jobs with the federal workers, but he also
1: it bled into the private sector.
2: Sure did.
1: Massively.
2: Yep.
0: He cut our ability to have project labor agreements in military facilities, right? That it was once there at 37 million, it would go automatically to a project labor agreement. All a project labor agreement is putting rules on construction.
2: Correct.
0: It's making sure that everybody gets a piece of the pie.
2: That's right.
0: So we have pre-job meetings before every phase of construction. It says, okay, who's going to do the electrical? Electricians. Who's going to do the flooring? The flooring guys raise their hand. Who's going to do the concrete? Iron workers and the concrete guys, the masons. But those people have been trained for 6,000 hours how to do that job.
2: That's right. That's right.
0: So those people are skilled and trained. And that is, there's a lot of roads into what I do.
2: Yeah.
0: And that's really what makes it fun.
1: I think what this moment also shows us right now is that, you know, one of the sticking points I've had with the building trades, you know, I know the Teamsters participates in the building trades, but is that sometimes there's such a hyper focus on the policy side that is all about the building, but then after the building is complete, what's left over. So let's use the building trades in this area have done really well with a lot of this warehouse building. There's been a lot of PLAs in a lot of areas that the building trades have benefited from.
0: Mm-hmm.
1: But after it's over, now the next 20 years of the building being constructed, what's left over, right? What are those jobs? We see the result of that. And so policy's got to also go a bit, even though you're seeing the attack directly on project labor agreements, we need community labor agreements, mm-hmm. Partnership agreements that extend beyond just the building of the job and gets into what those jobs look like permanently in a particular community to make sure that the people that occupy those jobs after the construction is completed can also buy a home, can
2: That's right.
1: also afford. Because it's shocking to hear that, you know, companies want to get patted on the back, like an Amazon as an example, who Amazon's done a lot of building and they don't have any issue signing a PLA. Their developers don't have an issue signing
0: a PLA. No, they have a huge, huge problem with signing a PLA.
1: Oh, they have been, they've been
0: absolutely.
1: Pushing back more.
0: Oh, really? A lot of those warehouse facilities were built by non-union. We don't have union density there. There's probably a couple of our trades that are in it, but they've done a lot of organizing to get into it, and that's my job. But I keep on telling, here's another part of my job. Yep. Here's another part of my job. But being able to get a foothold in that industry, because they want to go for the cheapest,
1: just like they're doing inside the operation.
2: I was going to say, correct, to the workers.
1: So they got 1.5 million employees across the country working inside these operations, and nobody can afford to buy a house anywhere in the country. Yeah. Like you can argue about California being too expensive. You can argue about this. You're like, okay, well let's talk about what those jobs look like in a remote part of Alabama or Arizona or, these states, Texas, that are supposedly more affordable. You still can't afford to buy a home. We literally can't find a community that people can afford to buy a home after working for Amazon for just 3 years. Like the 3 year mark, you know what you're doing.
2: Yeah.
1: Why, if I've worked for you for 3 years, how come I can't afford to buy a home in that community? Most likely what's happened, you've already been turned out because of the 150% turnover that's happening in those operations. Yep. Anyway, this isn't a platform just to beat up on them. This is what corporate America is doing on a massive scale, multiplied across lots of industries. And so, again, just pointing that out and reiterating what you obviously, understand.
0: Now, you were talking about what sticking points do we have, right? And that's one of them, residential. Can it be affordable? Absolutely, it can be affordable because these houses are being built. Probably takes them $200,000, $250,000 to build it because they're going with the cheapest person to be able to do it. One person comes in and they do everything. So, and we go in there and we look at it and we go, hey, this is wrong. And this is as an iron worker. We look at the foundation. We go, these cables are completely wrong. This thing's going to give in the first 10 years. Man. Who's going to pay for it? Probably the second buyer.
2: Yeah, you're absolutely right.
0: So then I start talking to the other trades. See, that's the beauty of being in here, right? Because now I get to see everybody. Yep. And now I get to represent everybody. When you're a kid, you're playing with all these toys, right? Trucks. And you want to be a heavy equipment operator. You know, you've got your bags. You want to do everything. And now I get to represent everybody.
2: That's awesome. Wonderful.
0: But I'm talking to these folks, and I'm going, so what do you see? They go, it's the same thing. This stuff's garbage.
2: Oh my
0: but
2: God.
0: They're charging millions of dollars for it.
2: Yep.
0: Right? And their margin of profit is huge. So how do we sharpen that pencil?
2: Right.
0: To make it affordable.
1: Either bring the price down.
2: Yeah.
0: So who do we have to hold accountable?
1: Yeah.
0: And that's a question.
2: Yep.
0: Right? And making sure that, one, that those houses are being built right.
2: Correct.
0: Yep. And making sure skilled and trained people are on those jobs.
2: Yep, 100%.
0: So, I mean, you're talking about your sticking points, right?
2: Right.
0: What the things that irritate you. We fight for our jobs. It's been a long fight to be able to get our wages increased.
2: Right.
0: It's been a gradual fight.
1: Yeah.
0: But we've been able to earn it. So how do we work with other folks when we're building? You're right. We do need to start working with folks.
1: Yeah, and the policy's got to be a little more expansive to be able to work for everybody. Like you said,
2: right.
1: Again, I'm not beating up on it. I'm just saying labor, we've just got to kind of make that slight shift. And you bring up a great point about the residential market. So the other side will always argue if you bring in more expensive labor, then you're going to jump the price up. You pointed out that what they're charging for houses, this exorbitant amount of profit that's happening that the developer is typically profiting on, that you literally can bring the price of the house down or whatever you're building, the apartment building, whatever it may be, you can bring the price down, and then you can also raise the wages to make sure you have skilled labor in there, and then you could find a compromise that does both. But the greed that happens in corporate America and the greed that happens typically in the space is, oh, no. I'm getting enough to build myself a rocket to go to the moon. I want to keep doing that. So I need to still have that huge pad of profit. And if I got to pay people more, then that means I got to raise the price of goods or whatever it is. Again, their argument to I clearly don't agree with it. I'm a labor advocate. I understand that is not a good argument, even though a majority of people typically believe it when they hear it because it's a simple explanation.
0: Well, I tell our trades, that both the contractor and the worker have to make money. They have to be successful.
2: Correct.
0: If they're not successful, we don't have work.
2: Right.
0: So I applaud those folks that have those companies that take that risk. A lot of times they put their house on mortgage to be able to make that to be able to pay their people. Mm-hmm. And I'm sure they care about their people. Mm-hmm. But how do we trim the costs? How do we really evaluate what's being done on that job site? We know where it's pretty sharp, you know, in the industrial and heavy industrial side of construction.
2: Right.
0: We have to sharpen our people. They've got more of a focus. It's the only regulated form of construction.
2: Right.
0: Non-union is just it's
1: wide open.
0: Western, yeah. You know, Western gunfight. It's yeah. It's just cowboys and Indians. It's open to whatever you want to do.
2: Yep. And you kind of answered the question I was going to ask next. What happens to wages and safety when non-union workers dominate a project? You just kind of explained that. Things aren't built right, you know? I have a sister who has a beautiful home she bought in, probably a $700,000 house. And she was retiling her bathroom, and the walls aren't straight. It's just silly things like that. And she's an electrician, so she had to do a lot of her, you know, redo the electricity in a brand new home. And I'm like, Ann, you shouldn't be doing that in a brand new home. You know, my house was built in the 50s. I've had no problems. It was built wonderful,
0: right?
2: You know, by union workers. But isn't that insane? But I mean, you kind of answered that question. Like, what happens when these projects are dominated by non-union workers? They don't get, they're not built right. They're not safe.
0: Well, they're not skilled. They're not trained.
2: Right.
0: And construction was always a trade for misfits, right? And we'd get in there because we want to be out, and we want to just we're out with the guys, and yep. we're having fun, and we're building, and we're learning a new thing. But a lot of times, your foreman's a drunk,
2: yeah.
0: Right? And that's who you're learning from.
2: Yeah.
1: Yep. Albert, what's one of the craziest things you've seen in bad construction like that? Like, what? Give me an example. We always like to tell these stories. No, it's not stories, but I always ask somebody who comes on, like, a funny story or, you know, something that you wouldn't think of. I'm sure you've got a lot of examples.
0: Well, no, because I've always been a union worker.
1: I'm saying when you've seen something non-union that someone else has done.
0: Oh, well, you know, it's just the fact that there's a big difference that
1: I love what he just said. If it's I've looked at all these union jobs, they're all great. They're perfect.
2: Yeah, yeah.
1: It's so true.
0: We've got a system of our safety standards are completely
1: right.
0: different.
2: Yeah.
1: Right.
0: When you walk into a job site going in Fontana, there it looks like and it's not it's looking like you're crossing the border. Right.
2: Right.
0: It's like it's. Yeah. And that's not a slight on anyone. But
1: it's a regulatory factor.
2: Right.
1: Yep,
0: it's just unkept. Yeah. And you're walking in, you're going, fuck, how can they do anything here? You know, nothing is in order. There's trash everywhere. They're not cleaning this place up. We have to clean up after every work day. Make sure your site's cleaned up. Make sure your tools are put away. Just the little things, right? You would think they're simple.
2: Would think.
0: Clean your house.
2: Yeah.
0: Pick up your bed. Make your bed.
2: Yep.
0: But you know what happens? You trip over a stick of wood when you're 20 foot high. You fall off that building. You die.
2: Yeah, yep.
1: You're
2: 100%.
1: Done. And if you don't die, you're not going to be able to work anymore
2: right.
1: doing that.
0: There's
1: doing
0: that no job. Regulations there. You know, there might be on some jobs.
2: Scary.
1: And you're referring to the residential portion, correct?
0: I'm talking about everything.
1: Commercial, too?
0: Yeah, okay. Commercial, too.
1: See, and that's crazy for, you know, listeners. Like, you probably just assume that at least the commercial side has got some regulatory factors to it. And you're saying, no, it's a lot of cases it's the Wild West if there's no PLA in place.
0: Well, if there's no union labor there. Right. A lot of times when it's a municipality, it has to be prevailing wage. So but
1: which is under attack, too.
0: It has to be open to both parties, union and non-union. So just by law. Before it was the lowest bidder. Now we've been able to, with our state building trades, with our international North American building trades, been able to. Now it's responsible bidder. And now folks are that now that they're open to it, and a lot of it is by our predecessors, what they're doing in LA. A lot of what's in LA is under a PLA, a project labor agreement.
2: As it should be.
0: Yeah. So, you know, for the folks that don't know what a project labor agreement is, it's an agreement that we make, and it's a pre-hire agreement that or pre-construction agreement that we make with whether a city, a water agency, a school district that that puts laws into the construction. It has community benefits, meaning that we're going to keep local hire. That
1: you're gonna build a park. Something's gonna come back to the community itself. Right?
0: It's normally what we're gonna hire locally. We're gonna hire within here in San Bernardino. If we're gonna hire within that school district, and then we're gonna hire within that county, and then we're gonna hire within the Inland Empire, and that it's a three-tiered system. So then we're gonna hire women. We're gonna hire vets. We're going to hire second chance of folks coming in. So now we're benefiting the community. And now in talking to these folks, we're saying, hey, if folks come over here, have them help the community. I told our people, quit shaking a PLA in front of people and just ask the community, how can you help?
2: Right.
0: That should be our first question.
2: That's a good point. Yep.
0: You know, so they, you know, the politicians need to, or the electeds need to trust us, and we need to trust them. And now we've got that relationship with the local folks here. Things are open than what it was 10 years ago. You remember being an organizer. If we mentioned union, they'd chase us out.
1: Mm-hmm. You know, it's,
0: and that was the fun part of it.
1: Interesting. You brought up like kind of like the expertise in this space where I remember after when everything was happening at the airport over here and they were before the building started to happen, we were essentially saying, hey, look, you're bringing a bunch of aviation warehouse jobs, so on and so forth. We're sitting down with all the electeds and we're trying to push a community benefit agreement and a PLA that stretched beyond just the construction. And regardless of how all that stuff shook out, my point to bringing it up, the reason why it's important is that after it was over and we were not able to get the amount of votes necessary to win what we were taking on, the policy we were taking on, after the employer started to hire, Occupy Operations started to hire, it clearly looked very different than what was sold at the hearings, right? Mm-hmm. And so I'm sitting down with, at that time, it was the mayor of San Bernardino, and he was talking about, oh, this and that, and we did this and we did that, and he just had completely kind of forgotten kind of where we were in that space just a few years earlier. And he said that they had brought experts in to evaluate the building and the construction and the industry and the jobs that were going to come in. And I looked at him and I said, John, I'm just curious, which experts did you bring in? Because our members and the Teamsters have been in this industry for 125 years. Mm-hmm. You're not going to find better experts of the industry than those that have been participating in this industry through every change over the last 100+ years.
0: Mm-hmm, mm-hmm.
1: Yet you all resisted that input. Who was your expert? When I finally got out who their experts were, some consulting firm that was put together by, you know, these people who, in our opinion, weren't experts.
0: Was barely in the industry.
1: Right?
2: Yeah.
1: Barely in the industry. Again, big money, trying to get something done,
2: right,
1: and, you know, cut corners and do it on the cheap and all the things that you just laid out. It's just so, you know, interesting, obviously, to hear that side of the story, your side of the story, too, as, you know, we have these similar challenges that we keep facing.
0: Well, it's funny because that's what I was leading into when we were talking about the apprenticeship. We don't just get a building and put in a welding, a booth and a drafting table. That's 150 years of us dying, learning how to do it right.
1: That's correct.
2: Yes, good point.
0: You know, and we've been able to record it.
2: Yep.
0: And now every point is just to keep somebody safe.
2: That's That's it.
0: But to help to teach them correctly.
2: Right.
0: Just going into the apprenticeship centers, it's such a blast because you're seeing everybody and the money that they put in to their apprenticeship. If you go into the heavy equipment operators, I mean, it's $100 million easy, just the equipment that they have. You look at plumber pipe fitters, the apprenticeship program that they just built, $197 million that they just spent on this elaborate, but in every phase of that building, they're teaching people how to do things right. Gosh. And all you need is a high school diploma.
2: That's awesome.
0: Right.
1: On that point, you know, what happens, what's happened in, from your perspective and what you've viewed over all these years, what happens to wages and safety concerns when non-union contractors are completely dominating a project or, you know, the industry as a whole?
0: Well, the wages go down. I mean, they force, we just don't get the work,
2: right?
0: So it stagnates. A lot of people can't go to work. So folks find other things to do. A lot of times they go into a non-union form work. And that's not okay. So we have to hold our people accountable too. Luckily, we haven't been in that. Just what's happening just recently, there's a big labor shortage. Yeah. We've been able to gain more work. You know, over $5 billion within the last year, we've been able to secure. So coming in, so we're starting to come out of that lull and put more people to work. But it's just the fact that we can't compete. You know, our wages are already set. But our wages are set to the economy. These folks are waiting at the border for somebody to cross the border to give them a job, right? And they don't know. They haven't made it. I don't blame them.
2: Right.
0: I organized over 300 immigrants. I just care that you have the want to work.
2: Right.
1: And
2: right?
1: the skill. And ultimately the skill. Get to the skill. Yeah.
0: Well, we'll teach you the skill.
1: Correct.
0: We'll get you into school. You know, they can. I've had a lot of people that had a big problem speaking English, and they made it through school.
2: Yeah.
0: You know, so we've been able to adjust and teach our people. As long as you have the will to work, we're going to teach it to you. So, we've been able to progress with where we're at
1: and adapt.
0: Yep. We've been able to adapt, right? Yeah. Thank you.
1: Yeah, and I think. Again, you point out this no attack on a culture of people or work, like it's the facts of whom may be in the labor force and making sure that those individuals have a safe environment, making good wages, have the ability to learn the craft and the job, whether it's in the building trades, whether it's in the field, yep. whether it's in the warehouse, whether it's driving a vehicle, you know, all the different things in the workforce, you know, the answer is making sure that you have that good, stable environment in the workplace typically is going to be governed in a union environment within something that's been collectively bargained to make sure that the rules are clearly lined out, the guardrails are there, and how people are going to get to a point where – because they're clearly more productive, too. The better trained they are, the more they understand, they're going to be more productive. And, again, it's not a comment to pit people against each other. It's to make sure that we're literally working together to understand how to do the job right.
0: Absolutely.
2: I don't want someone doing heart surgery on me that went said, yeah, don't worry about it. I don't got my doctorate degree, but I went to some night school classes and it's going to be okay. Like it's the same concept, you know?
1: That's right. Great.
0: And that is the analogy that I give, right? It's
2: absolutely.
0: Like, how do you want somebody to do surgery that's that's a witch doctor,
2: exactly.
0: right? It's like it doesn't make sense.
2: And
0: because construction has been so undervalued.
2: Right.
0: But the things that we're doing are more advanced. Yeah.
1: Why do you think it's been undervalued?
0: I guess a lot of us were misfits coming in and we, you know, it's just the good old boys club coming in. And that's really what the unions used to be. The good old boys club. And that's what project labor agreements keep it from keep it from doing. Because now we're starting to hire more diversity because they're forced to. Hire locally because they're forced to. Right?
1: I think one of the, from my perspective, on that subject has been that big business, the decision makers, policy makers, the deep pockets, corporate interests, purposely devalued manual labor, purposely devalued it over a few decades to a degree that they devalued it so low that now they realized they got to a point in like the like 2018, 2019, and then obviously this thing hit the wall in 2020 that they devalued it so much, temporary workforce, high turnover, you know, not valuing construction jobs, all these different aspects of labor, and just purposely devalued it to cut labor costs, to strictly cut labor costs. And then now they get in these areas where the shortage happens and they're like, oh, well, what do I do about that? Mm-hmm. Like, you created the problem literally by making these jobs to where you can't even afford to buy a home doing those very jobs.
2: Right.
1: If you look at the trajectory of what those jobs paid in, let's say, 1965, 1975, and then watch the lines go on how they followed real wages and see how a lot of those jobs that we're discussing right now just plummeted as far as, you know, even though the wage may have been creaking up a little bit. Hell, I can just use the warehouse industry as an example. I watched over a 20-year period people 20 years later making significantly less than I was making 20, 30 years before. When I came into a warehouse at 18 years old, like, how does that even happen? And then all these big companies, you know, get all upset and mad because they can't find anybody to come do that. No one wants to come to work. Okay. Hey, you're paying $12 an hour, $13 bucks an hour, right? Before all the minimum wages started bumping everything up. Yeah. Because really the last like 6-7 years, you've seen a lot of that lifting up that bottom. Point is they got what they wanted. And then they literally starved out labor, made gourds of cash, gourds of money on the system, and then cried foul, you know, oh, well, what's going on now? Okay, again, you can fix this by paying people enough to be able to buy a home in the area they're working in.
2: That's right.
1: It's a real simple fix, man.
2: No kidding. What a concept.
0: It's deeper than that. Right. It's everything we're spending on.
2: Mm-hmm. Yes.
0: Right. You're going into the supermarket.
2: Yep.
0: Right. You're paying your utilities, your TV bill now. It's astronomical. It's crazy. Your gas is unaffordable.
2: Yep.
0: And that's why it's so important for us to educate our members. Yeah. Right. So what we do is, you know, we really do get into the political realm and evaluating who's going to be pro-labor. Mm-hmm. Right. Who's going to support us and build from that. I had a predecessor that fought for me. And I really didn't have a problem, you know, with living. My wages were fair. I think we're hurting more now from 2019 on up. I think the pain is gripping.
1: Deeper, yeah.
0: Right? But from 1989 to 2000, I was happy. I was safe. 2010 probably. But from 2010 on up, that's when we really start hurting. And now everything's 2001, because that's when the housing market shot. Yeah. And now things became unaffordable. So it's how do we, and talking to a lot of policymakers is, listen, we really have to look at how we're breaking it. It's reducing it to the ridiculous. It's reducing it to the smallest terms and making things affordable for people.
2: That's it.
0: So that my dollar can buy something.
2: That's right.
1: Big problems to solve.
2: Yep.
1: On a local basis, a lot of times we can solve these problems locally. And you bring up a lot of great points. We just got a few more minutes. And Albert, really appreciate you coming in, being on the Worker Power Hour, being on our live radio show. Well, obviously, this turns into a podcast, gets sent out later. But, you know, we're enjoying this platform, helping educate our members, the general public, obviously AM and FM radio. Thousands of people in the region are listening to this if their station's tuned into the right spot on the dial. But again, we appreciate the work and appreciate all the knowledge and information which you're bringing here, explaining the importance not just of labor as a whole, but specifically how you represent the building trades.
0: I appreciate it. Thank you. Thank you both for being here and helping us fight, right? Helping us move this, helping us educate people, because I think that's where we have to go. We have to start with our members. Mm-hmm. And giving them a reason why it's important to vote.
2: That's right.
0: And electing the right people.
2: Yep.
1: You know, it's interesting. You always hear, I can't go down this rabbit hole very long. I've only got a couple minutes. But, you know, a lot of times people get comfortable enough in their jobs or environment that they then say, you know, I don't want to do that uncomfortable thing, the
2: yes.
1: politics.
2: Yes.
1: And then all of a sudden you don't do the politics and then it bites you in the
2: you
1: rear
2: pay
1: end.
2: The price.
1: You then pay the price.
2: You pay the price.
1: Because you didn't
2: yep.
1: you didn't participate or learn or understand
2: civic
1: what
2: duty.
1: The concept yeah, your civic duty, you abandon your civic duty
2: right.
1: to a degree that you then get the consequences hit you.
2: Yep.
1: And whether you know, I just a couple months ago we had someone on the show that they lost their collective bargaining and they you know, our question to them was, well, why did you vote for the guy that signed an executive order to get rid of your collective bargaining? Oh, I didn't think it would happen to me.
2: Mm-hmm.
1: I mean, it was actually on this show. It mm-hmm. happened on this on mm-hmm. this on the screen here. They were remotely viewing in, and it's like, well, it is, and it's happening to millions of people.
2: Yep.
1: So we gotta figure out how to solve these problems. Thanks for coming on the show.
0: Thank
1: Albert,
0: you,
1: Albert. Really appreciate it. Maybe get you back on for a longer conversation on the political side with that. You know, we're building worker power in the Inland Empire. And how are we building worker power in the Inland Empire? We are educating our friends, our family, our neighbors. We're knocking on doors. We got our billboards. We got our buses. We got our radio show. We have this entire PR campaign around worker power. And we're explaining to workers how they can build out their community and how they can organize and how they can make a difference, not only for them today, but into the future. You know, making sure they have retiree benefits, making sure they have a good retirement, making sure they have good health care, making sure they can afford to buy a home. All these things are solved through worker power and that activity. This is the Worker Power Hour with Randy Corgan on the Teamsters 1932 Broadcast Network, live from San Bernardino. And Kathleen, as always, thank you for joining us.
2: Thank you, friends. Honored to be
1: here. Being on our show today.
2: Love it.
1: Mark, take it away.
0: Come on.
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4: NBC News Radio, I'm Rob Martier. Texas teen Carmelo Anthony is being sentenced to 35 years in prison after his murder conviction. Earlier today, a jury found Anthony guilty of stabbing and killing 17-year-old Austin Metcalf during a confrontation at a high school track meet in Frisco last year. Anthony will have to serve at least half the sentence before he is eligible for parole. The United States is launching strikes against Iran in response to the downing of a U.S. helicopter over the Strait of Hormuz. U.S. Central Command announced today that the self-defense strikes were conducted at the direction of the president. Polls are closing in Maine. It's one of four states holding primary elections for the U.S. House, Senate, and governor today. Polls in Nevada, North Dakota close later. Vote counting is underway in South Carolina, where the polls already closed. Maine's Democrat Senate primary has garnered national attention, with embattled candidate Graham Plattner facing a slew of allegations about a tattoo resembling a Nazi symbol he later covered up, and several women reporting volatile relationships in the past, with one reporting physical abuse. Democratic candidate for California Governor Javier Becerra weighing in for the first time on the controversy over California's elections. More from Jason Nathanson.
5: President Trump's claims that California's elections are rigged? Javier Becerra doesn't buy it.
6: Someone show me the fraud that's going on.
5: Becerra in Los Angeles today, officially launching his November runoff campaign for governor, asked for the first time about California's slow election count.
6: I don't think it's a great thing that it takes such a long time, but the most important thing is that we count every vote.
5: If the votes hold, Becerra will likely face Republican Steve Hilton in November. I'm Jason Athenson.
4: President Trump will meet some of the finalists for the Presidential 1776 Award competition at the White House on Wednesday. The Department of Education launched the contest to celebrate America's 250th birthday. Finalists will compete for scholarships of up to $150,000. Rob Martier, NBC News Radio.
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8: The FDA is permitting the first new sunscreen ingredient in more than 20 years, according to an FDA release. The agency is adding bimotrizinol to the list of permitted sunscreen active ingredients. The FDA considers the ingredient to be generally recognized as safe and effective for use in sunscreens by adults and children 6 months of age and older. DSM Nutritional Products will exclusively sell bimotrizinol under the brand name Parsol Shield in the U.S. for 18 months, starting in August, but other manufacturers will be able to market it once the period ends. NASA has announced the crew of its Artemis 3 mission. The crew consists of Commander Randy Bresnik, Pilot Luca Parmitano, and Specialist Andre Douglas and Frank Rubo. Artemis Program Manager Jeremy Parsons.
9: Since adding the Artemis 3 test flight before our first crewed moon landing, our team is focused on developing the mission to test about as much as we can how we operate with our commercial partners across systems, teams, software, and hardware.
8: The mission is set for mid to late next year. Santa Monica officials are urging people to stop feeding the squirrels at Palisades Park. Daniel Martindale reports.
10: The hundreds of ground squirrels that frequent the park are native to the area, but wildlife experts say in recent years people have fed them junk food, which has caused the population to balloon. They're naturally known to burrow in the area's cliffs in search of food. Marcia Ryback, the director of Coast and Canyon Wildlife Rehabilitation, says if people stop feeding the squirrels, the population would naturally dwindle to more sustainable levels. Last year, Santa Monica officials posted signs in the park asking people to stop feeding the squirrels.
8: A helipad will remain at Mar-a-Lago after Donald Trump's time in office. The Palm Beach Town Council today approved a request from the U.S. Secret Service to allow the helipad to stay until there are no more protectees living on the property. While Trump is still president, it may only be used for official presidential business, with any private, recreational, or commercial use prohibited. Rob Martier, NBC News Radio.
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1: NBC News Radio, I'm Rob Martier. Texas teen Carmelo Anthony is being sentenced to 35 years in prison after his murder conviction. Earlier today, a jury found Anthony guilty of stabbing and killing 17-year-old Austin Metcalf during a confrontation at a high school track meet in Frisco last year. Anthony will have to serve at least half the sentence before he is eligible for parole. The United States is launching strikes against Iran in response to the downing of a U.S. helicopter over the Strait of Hormuz. U.S. Central Command announced today that the self-defense strikes were conducted at the direction of the president. Polls are closing in Maine. It's one of four states holding primary elections for the U.S. House, Senate, and governor today. Polls in Nevada, North Dakota close later. Vote counting is underway in South Carolina, where the polls already closed. Maine's Democrat Senate primary has garnered national attention, with embattled candidate Graham Plattner facing a slew of allegations about a tattoo resembling a Nazi symbol he later covered up, and several women reporting volatile relationships in the past, with one reporting physical abuse. Democratic candidate for California Governor Javier Becerra weighing in for the first time on the controversy over California's elections. More from Jason Nathanson.
2: President Trump's claims that California's elections are rigged? Javier Becerra doesn't buy it.
3: Someone show me the fraud that's going on.
2: Becerra in Los Angeles today, officially launching his November runoff campaign for governor, asked for the first time about California's slow election count.
3: I don't think it's a great thing that it takes such a long time, but the most important thing is that we count every vote.
2: If the votes hold, Becerra will likely face Republican Steve Hilton in November. I'm Jason Nathanson.
1: President Trump will meet some of the finalists for the Presidential 1776 Award competition at the White House on Wednesday. The Department of Education launched the contest to celebrate America's 250th birthday. Finalists will compete for scholarships of up to $150,000. Rob Martier, NBC News Radio.
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1: The FDA is permitting the first new sunscreen ingredient in more than 20 years, according to an FDA release. The agency is adding bemotrizinol to the list of permitted sunscreen active ingredients. The FDA considers the ingredient to be generally recognized as safe and effective for use in sunscreens by adults and children 6 months of age and older. DSM Nutritional Products will exclusively sell bemotrizinol under the brand name Parasol Shield in the U.S. for 18 months, starting in August, but other manufacturers will be able to market it once the period ends. NASA has announced the crew of its Artemis 3 mission. The crew consists of Commander Randy Bresnik, Pilot Luca Parmitano, and Specialist Andre Douglas and Frank Rubo. Artemis Program Manager Jeremy Parsons.
5: Since adding the Artemis 3 test flight before our first crewed moon landing, our team is focused on developing the mission to test about as much as we can how we operate with our commercial partners across systems, teams, software, and hardware.
1: The mission is set for mid to late next year. Santa Monica officials are urging people to stop feeding the squirrels at Palisades Park. Daniel Martindale reports.
6: The hundreds of brown squirrels that frequent the park are native to the area, but wildlife experts say in recent years people have fed them junk food, which has caused the population to balloon. They're naturally known to burrow in the area's cliffs in search of food. Marcia Ryback, the director of Coast and Canyon Wildlife Rehabilitation, says if people stop feeding the squirrels, the population would naturally dwindle to more sustainable levels. Last year, Santa Monica officials posted signs in the park asking people to stop feeding the squirrels.
1: A helipad will remain at Mar-a-Lago after Donald Trump's time in office. The Palm Beach Town Council today approved a request from the U.S. Secret Service to allow the helipad to stay until there are no more protectees living on the property. While Trump is still president, it may only be used for official presidential business, with any private, recreational, or commercial use prohibited. Rob Martier, NBC News Radio.
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9: For the middle of the week, T, it's Wednesday. We had a lot to talk about. How dark money captured America and how Hawaii just declared war on it. I've been talking about this a little bit for a while, but wanted to finally sit down and write the definitive piece on it and share it with you this morning, which I will do in just a moment. Also, did Trump just pocket billions while his own fans got wiped out for virtually the exact same amount of money? poor MAGA. I mean, seriously, MAGA investors lost over $2 billion and Trump made over $2 billion. We'll get to that in a minute. Also, who buys a tariff cut with a secret Trump Jr. payday? And in the second hour of our program, David Pakman, our old buddy, is going to drop by. What happens to those on the White House enemies list? He just literally got put on a White House enemies list. And J.D. Vance wants a blue state governor behind bars. I'll tell you about that. And is the president's brain shutting down? This is a totally weird story. In the third hour of our program, Christopher Armitage is going to be on. What a blue state can learn about soft power from Europe. Also, should fake AI smear ads be legal? They're using them now against James Tallarico down in Texas. Completely fake AI, putting a dress on him and having him singing a song that he never sang. And does the forest, finally in the third hour, does the forest expose the lie about capitalism? It's a fascinating little geeky science from wisdomschool.com this morning. But my op-ed at HartmanReport.com this morning is titled, How Dark Money Captured America and How Hawaii Just Declared War on It. And, you know, I start out by pointing out that Graham Plattner just won last night, and he won big. I mean, you know, just like 70% of the vote, more or less. And he did this and will now take on Susan Collins, who is the chair of the Appropriations Committee. I'll get to that in just a second. Outraised a sitting governor, a Democratic governor, beat the Democratic establishment, which had endorsed the sitting governor and was throwing money at her, packed arenas with his fighting oligarchy rallies alongside Bernie Sanders. He's been a sharp critic of AIPAC. AIPAC tried to take him down, didn't work. They're going to try again. It's going to get worse. And this river of cash that's flowing through our politics. And he's going to be running against now, or is officially now, running against Susan Collins, the chair of the Senate Appropriations Committee, which means that she sits atop the federal spending faucet for defense contractors, pharmaceutical companies, banks, agribusiness. And sure enough, those exact same industries are pouring money into her campaigns. You know, he pointed out last night, the last time Susan Collins did a town hall was when he was a teenager. And he's done like 38 of them in the last 8 months, you know. The single largest organized source of cash for Susan Collins is AIPAC, over $500,000, nearly a fifth of everything she raised last year. And AIPAC, you know, the American-Israel Political Action Committee, it's basically a shill organization for Benjamin Netanyahu's worldview and perspective. It's a nonprofit corporation. And it used to be that corporations, and particularly corporations representing the interests of foreign governments, were not allowed to participate in American politics. We passed this law back in the 70s after the Nixon and Agnew bribery scandals. But a series of all-Republican Supreme Court decisions, specifically Bilotti in 1978, written by Lewis Powell himself, Powell Memo fame, and Citizens United in 2010, the deciding vote being Clarence Thomas, who himself had been on the take from a right-wing billionaire and Nazi memorabilia collector who has an autographed copy of Mein Kampf and several actual paintings by Adolf Hitler in his home. That guy had given Clarence Thomas millions of dollars worth of goodies and vacations and bought his mom's house and put his kid through school. And I was just wild stuff. So here's On the Take, Clarence Thomas says, oh, yeah, corporations are people and they can buy elections and they can buy candidates. And so here we are. And if you want to see this on display, just look at what the Trump family is doing right now. I mean, you know, this is nuts. A Reynolds Tobacco subsidiary gave $5 million to a Trump super PAC. And 5 days later, the FDA cleared fruit and candy flavored tobacco vapes for the American market. The FDA commissioner resigned rather than sign off on addicting kids. But Trump took the money and changed the rules. Bayer and Bob Kennedy seems just fine with it. Bayer and Monsanto wanted protection from the tens of thousands of cancer lawsuits, the victims who were suing them over Roundup. By the way, Bob Kennedy had made a $300 million success.

0: gathered at Mar-a-Lago in 2024, and Trump asked them for $1 billion. They coughed up. He promised and followed through on gutting Biden's climate rules. He's killing wind programs, solar programs, EV incentives, opening federal lands to drilling, even pay a French company $1 billion to stop construction on a wind farm off the coast, east coast of the United States that was already underway. And Tim Cook walks in, hands Trump $1 million check, and a gold ingot and a little kind of award thing, and gets a tariff exemption that's worth literally billions of dollars to Apple. Invest $1 million with the Trump family, make billions. This is just the tip of the iceberg, by the way, of all these sleazy deals. There's some that are even worse that I'm going to get into in the next hour. So where did this come from? Every single one of these things is legal, and they're all legal because of Citizens United. In Citizens United, five corrupt, on-the-take Republicans, Sam Alito taking money from, you know, billionaires and big foundations, Clarence Thomas taking money from the Nazi memorabilia collecting billionaire, John Roberts' wife taking over $10 million from the same law firms that argue in front of the Supreme Court. I mean, just, you know, absolute corruption among the Republicans on the Supreme Court. And in 2010, they passed this Citizens United obscenity, despite the fact that the word corporation does not even exist in the Constitution. They gave corporations human rights. Now, a lot of this tracks back, by the way, to an 1886 headnote, which is the subject of my brand new book coming out in 2 weeks. It's called Who Killed the American Dream? The Greatest Political Crime Ever Told. And which is just an astonishing story. And but here it is. For 15 years now, we've been told that there's nothing we can do about it. You know, the Supreme Court ruled that it's okay for judges and politicians to take bribes. It's not called bribery anymore. It's now called a tip. And Hawaii said, no, we're not going to go along with this. And you know, this is based on an idea that Tom Moore over at the Center for American Progress came up with. He said, you know, corporations are created by the states. You charter a corporation with the state. There's a small handful of federal corporations like Amtrak, but federally chartered corporations are extremely rare. There's probably not more than a couple dozen of them. Every other corporation in America was chartered in a state, and the states can set the rules for corporations. And so Hawaii just rewrote the rules. They just said corporations can no longer give money to politicians or participate in elections. Montana has this on the ballot coming up this fall, or they're gathering petition, they're gathering signatures right now to get it on the ballot. There's a dozen other states, including California and New York, where legislators are talking about this. So, I mean, this is great. This doesn't solve the problem of billionaires in politics. That's going to take, you know, more robust legislation at the federal level and ideally a constitutional amendment. But it's a great start. So go to openstates.org and find your state representative and your state senator and contact them today and say, please do what Hawaii did and make it illegal for corporations to participate in politics. This is a big deal. We need to get on it now. We all need, every state in the union should be imitating what Hawaii just did and what Montana is fixing to do. This is as Joe Biden would call it, a BFD. So check it out. You can read all about it over at HartmanReport.com. All the details, all the hot links to every place and, you know, everything else. But spread the word. The battle against corporate dominance of America has been engaged.
1: This is the Tom Hartman Program.
0: 16 minutes past the hour, back with more of the news of the day. The Trump family wins big, but their investors lose bigger. Right after.

This is George Byron Koch. You've heard about my book, Bullies, Parasites, and Slaves. Underpaid workers subsidize the wealthy. The average retail clerk makes $15 per hour.

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4: 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Tag, you're it.

The Commonwealth Report is journalism that works for you, not corporations, not billionaires, news for the public, not the powerful. 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One of the most important and often misunderstood aspects of the American experiment is this. The founders created a secular constitution. 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

0: leading the way right now, telling us all, no, corporations cannot participate in politics. They are not people. They are corporations, for God's sake. Speaking of which, the Trump family is using the corporate form to cash in big time. Back in August of 2024, this is a CNBC story about this. Back in August, Eric Trump and Don Jr. were all smiles. They showed up at the NASDAQ Stock Exchange to celebrate a new business partnership, this thing called Alt 5 Sigma. A whole bunch of MAGA people piled in, bought hundreds of millions of dollars worth of stock in this new company, this new crypto venture that the Trump boys were part of. And that crypto venture then went to another company. This one was called AI. It's now called World Liberty Financial, also owned by the Trump boys. And World Liberty Financial had just issued a bunch of Dollar Trump tokens. Now, a token is this is a fancy way of saying it's a GIF. It's an image. It's a little digital image. It looks like, you know, it looks like a coin, and it's got Trump's face on it, and it's got a dollar sign and all this stuff. And the Trumps have, you know, they kind of position it like an investment, but what they tell you is that this is not an investment. This is a collectible. So this new company that hundreds of millions of dollars were put into buys $1.5 billion worth of these little GIFs, these little images that have no value. They're collectibles. And the money all goes directly into the Trump family pockets, at least $500 million. Or indirectly into their pockets, I think you could argue, through the company and through the increased value in the company. And now that company that they celebrated at the stock exchange is on the verge of bankruptcy, or on the verge of being delisted. The president and his sons have added at least $2.3 billion to the family fortune, mainly through crypto, and investors have taken a $2.3 billion hit. So I know that there's a bunch of MAGA people who listen to this show. A number of them call in regularly. If you're one of them and you invested in these Trump things, I feel so sad, you know, sorry for you. Because literally, I mean, these guys literally extracted a couple of $1 billion from MAGA people. And now it's all in their pockets. Donald Trump is now worth $6 billion. His sons are exploding their wealth.
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0: 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You restore it back to where it needs to be. Today, our country is headed down the wrong track, overwhelmed with joblessness, declining wages, and corporations deciding our elections, for starters. This is not the Founding Fathers' vision. It's time we rebooted something bigger than our computers. It's time we rebooted the American dream. We must restore the thriving, prosperous days we once had. And my new book, Rebooting the American Dream, explains exactly what we need to do. 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

0: 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Check it out. That's the hour. One other quick story, and then I'll pick up your calls on anything goes summer here. An Indian billionaire was targeted by Trump. This is a fascinating story. One of the richest men in the world is an Indian billionaire. He's worth something like $70 or $80 billion. He has this sprawling energy empire, the Ambani. His name is Ambani, his last name. He's got this huge, business. And 4 months ago, there was Trump put an embargo on Russian oil, and this company in India was continuing to import discounted oil from Russia under a contract that they had with Russia. And Trump got pissed off about it and raised the tariff on all Indian imports to 50%. So this billionaire, suddenly somebody makes a nine-figure investment in an obscure Texas startup called America First Refining. Now, who, everybody's wondering, what the hell? This is a company that is run by a serial entrepreneur with a history of bankruptcy and fraud lawsuits. And they claim that they're going to build the first major new refinery in America in 50 years. And now it turns out, well, this is a quote from the ProPublica piece. America First Refining's unexpected breakthrough came after it forged a previously unreported relationship with Trump Jr., who secretly acquired a stake in the startup. So here's how it works. Indian billionaire oil company family, which had been tight with the Trumps, oddly enough, continues to buy oil from Russia, pisses off Trump. He puts a tariff on India. India and the company want the tariff to go away. So the company puts millions of dollars, nine-figure investment, into an obscure little Texas operation that just happens to have Donald Trump Jr. as one of its something, partners, investors. Nobody's really sure because it's still all secret. And suddenly Donald Trump says, oh, well, let's reduce those tariffs right away. This is the most corrupt administration in the history of America. And if the Democratic Party doesn't make that word corruption, as Graham Platner did last night, by the way, over and over and over again. If the Democratic Party doesn't make that word corruption, the word that they use, the thing that they pound on throughout this election in 2026 and in 2 years of the presidential election, 2028, if they don't, they are missing the train. So what's on your mind today? Chris in Littleton, Colorado. Hey, Chris, what's up?
1: Yeah, good morning, Tom. It's a beautiful day today.
0: Oh, wonderful. It's getting that way here.
1: So. Oh, okay. Yeah, my point at the end, the contrast between corporate politicians who serve big money and the other politicians who serve their country and the people they represent. George Bush Jr., rich kid from Connecticut, and Dick Cheney, CEO of Halliburton Oil, lied the U.S. into decades of war in Iraq and Afghanistan, costing taxpayers trillions and giving trillions to big oil and the military industrial
0: complex. Not just trillions. I mean, it was a $7 trillion that lie cost us, which is all on the national debt right now, but also over 7,000 dead Americans and hundreds of thousands of dead Iraqis and Afghans.
1: Right. And Susan Collins voted for this.
0: Yep.
1: And Susan Collins also recently voted to continue the Iran war and not to end it.
0: Yep.
1: And Susan Collins voted to take health care and Medicaid away from people with a big, ugly bill.
0: Yep.
1: She voted to take away women's right to choose and voting rights. and was one of the causes of the reason that the oil prices skyrocket.
0: Yep.
1: Now, here's my point. Graham Plattner served his country as a Marine through four tours of combat duty in Iraq and Afghanistan. He had PTSD and a few problems when he got back to Maine. Now he wants to serve his country and represent working people. Not the rich. He wants to represent the working people now and serve his country again. That's my point.
0: Did you catch his victory speech last night?
1: No, I think I missed that.
0: It is. I'm sure it's floating all over the internet. It's probably all over YouTube. It was astonishing, just absolutely astonishing. And when they pulled the shot back, I was looking for the prompters, and I didn't see any. I mean, there may have been one there that I couldn't see, but it was one of the best political speeches I have probably ever heard in my life. I mean, this guy is a genuinely gifted orator, a genuinely gifted politician. And
1: he's for real, too. He's not some politician stage.
0: Yeah, no, absolutely. And if he can hold it together and doesn't, stroke out or go crazy like Fetterman did, because Fetterman started out as a Bernie-crat too, and then Fetterman turned to the dark side. Same thing with Kyrsten Sinema. She started out as a Bernie-crat, and a Green, in fact, and she went to the dark side. I'm assuming Graham Plattner's not going to do that. And if he holds to this, and if he gets this Senate seat, and if he fights like hell in the Senate, I think, and my wife disagrees with me on this. She thinks I'm way out in left field here, and I'm speaking way too early. It's 2.5 years now from the presidential election. 2.5 years before 2008, nobody in America knew who Barack Obama was outside of the state of Illinois. He only served the state 2 years in the United States Senate, and then he became president. I think Graham Plattner has the ability at least to seriously run for president in 2028. And certainly, yeah, I think there's a very good chance he becomes president in 2032. We'll see. But this guy has got the spark.
1: He's got the courage to hold people accountable for their crimes also.
0: Yep. But he's going to have every major corporation that supports Susan Collins, which is virtually all of them, and AIPAC, which accounted for one-fifth of all of her fundraising haul in the last election cycle, they're going to be coming after him with claws out. So get ready for the dirtiest campaign in the history of Maine, because, there's a hell of a lot on the line here, and these guys know it. Chris, thanks for the call. Spot on. Great to hear from you. Richard in Denver. Hey, Richard, what's on your mind today?
2: Hey, Tom. Yeah, longtime listener and occasional caller. Thanks for taking me. And I just want to say a shout-out to Chris. Actually, in Littleton, I said Denver, but whenever I say Littleton, I'll just say Denver. But anyway, I was going to talk about basically two things. Not to sound like a hitterist or pontificating, my undergrad degree is in philosophy, and so I'm not a linguistic expert. I'm not, had a little some English courses, but over the years, I've been a political animal since I was in my teens, and I've been calling for the potential slipping into fascism since Reagan, and I sound like a crazy person back then, and now I'm like, now we're living it. But the key, what I'm trying to get to is two things. First is using the term, or constantly using the definition evidence. There's no evidence. And I loathe that word. It is not effective. It is not concrete. It is not crystal.
0: Kristen Welker's challenge to Trump? Is that the context of this?
2: Anytime a Republican pushed back, which leads into the second piece of this, is that they'll always say there's no evidence of voter fraud. There's no evidence. Evidence suggests that there might be. We just haven't found it yet.
0: Right.
2: When really there isn't. So a friend of mine who's an attorney one time called it. He says, show me the exhibits. I go, that's the word. That's what we have to use. That's concrete. Exhibit A, Exhibit B, Exhibit C. Not evidence. Right. Evidence is, could be the sum of all those things, or could be, hey, we haven't found it yet.
0: Another word would be proof.
2: Yeah, exactly.
0: Show me the proof. There is no proof. I think that's stronger, frankly.
2: Yeah, a proof over exhibit. I like exhibit because it sounds more formal.
0: I'm fine with either one. but I get your point.
2: The reason why I think it's effective, which ties into the second thing I just learned about this recently, is we heard, do you know what the Brendolini lie is?
0: Who?
2: He's, that's interesting, all right? It's actually very powerful. He did a study. I think he was a political scientist, I believe, mm-hmm. and did a study and concluded that when a lie by a politician is asserted, requires no energy or very little energy or very little time. 1 second says it.
0: That's why Trump does
2: it
0: so.
2: 10 times the energy to disprove it.
0: Yeah.
2: So what happens is we become ensnared in the, you know, showing again exhibits, peer-reviewed.
0: It's what analysis. Mark Twain said: a lie will get halfway around the world before the truth gets its boots on.
2: Exactly, that's one of my favorites too.
0: Yeah,
2: and so, you know, I think for me, the strategy I think for Democrats is they try to get off that. If they're going to try to disprove the lie, which again they have to understand the factor involved with it, the 10 times factor, because what happens is every time a lie comes out, that's an endless amount of lies.
0: Yeah.
2: You're 100 lies behind trying to tackle that.
0: Yeah, it's like the lies they're telling about Tallarico now down in Texas.
2: Yeah, exactly. Like you talked about the AI scenario.
0: Yeah.
2: And that particular AI scenario, it's going to immediately have people buy into it. It's a lie. Now it's going to take 10 times the effort and energy, whatever they put into it, to disprove it.
0: Exactly right.
2: And so that's why I like the word exhibit.
0: Yeah. Okay, exhibit, proof, evidence. I get it. Richard, I got to run, but spot on. That was a great call. Thank you so much. 46 minutes past the hour. Back with more of your calls in just a minute.
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0: Defending America from the Republicans' weapons of mass deception. I'll be right back with you.

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0: 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Welcome back. 52 minutes past the hour. Picking up your calls. Here's Sandra in Donaldsonville, Georgia. Hey, Sandra, what's up?
1: Actually, it's Sadie, and I'm in Donaldsonville.
0: Oh, Donaldsonville.
1: Southwest Florida.
0: Mm-hmm.
1: Yeah, And I'm a monthly supporter of Free Speech TV.
0: Good on you, Sadie.
1: but anyway, I wanted to say today, I am sick and tired of people blaming Democrats for everything that's going wrong. Democrats are a part of the coalition that can defeat the Republicans.
0: Mm-hmm.
1: But if you look at who really voted the last time around, you'll find the farmers voted with the POTUS, the current POTUS. They are sick to their stomachs like I am, puking all the way to the bankruptcy court, you know, because they believed in Trump. And now they're going to under, you know.
0: Yeah, Trump screwed the farmers badly. I mean, fertilizer prices are up, fuel prices are up. Crop prices are down. He gave $40 billion to Milei in Argentina, and Milei used that money to drop his soybean tariffs so that China could buy soybeans from Argentina instead of from America, screwing soybean farmers in America. I mean, Trump has just done everything he can to destroy farmers. It's astonishing. And they still vote for him because they all live in areas where there's nothing but right-wing talk radio.
1: They all want to blame Joe Biden for waiting till 4 months out from the election to say, well, we really, you know, if you really don't like me, I'll let Kamala run. Well, you know what? I blame the DNC. If he was, hold him to being a one-term president and start planning for that campaign for Kamala. But they didn't do it. Nobody did it, but they blame Joe. You know, to me, he's a... His cabinet has to be one of the best ever in our nation's history. And they, no scandals, you know, and they got their jobs done.
0: Who is this?
1: Joe Biden.
0: Oh, Joe Biden.
1: Cabinet.
0: Yeah, I agree. I think he was one of the best presidents in my lifetime, other than his decision to try to run for a second term.
1: Well, see, they didn't hold him to that, the DNC.
0: Yep.
1: Don't blame Joe, the DNC.
0: No,
1: I was so afraid that they would not let Kamala run as a woman and a black woman, and then he named her to replace him.
0: Yeah.
1: And I cried when he dropped out, but then when he announced she was, I said, well, then I smiled and laughed through the tears from him dropping out. And but she didn't lose. I mean, how much percent? 1.5 or whatever? I mean, and look at how many voted, and then how many of those haters.
0: Yeah.
1: It was a coalition of haters.
0: Well, the election was a squeaker, and I think there were two big things that really hurt her. Number one, she only had 140-some-odd days to campaign, and there was no primary. And number two, the Biden administration had been supportive of Netanyahu committing genocide, a massive war crime in Gaza. And I think that caused millions of Democratic voters not to show up.
1: He scraped together a coalition. That's the only reason he was a leader in his country.
0: Yep. No, you're right.
1: He scraped together a coalition.
0: You're right. Sadie, I got to move along. We're starting to cover the same territory twice, but I agree with you. Thank you very much. Roger in Seattle. Hey, Roger, what's up?
2: thanks for mentioning the Graham Plattner victory speech.
0: Wasn't that incredible?
2: Corruption is only one, though, of the several things that is going to be the legacy of the Republicans, not just Trump, but the Republicans, that they supported puppets like Reagan and W, and all of a sudden, here's somebody who knows social media better than they do. So they're getting hoisted on their own petard, and now scrambling to say, "Let's put another string on this puppet, and let's see if we can make him dance."
0: And now they're supporting Putin,
2: to their chagrin. It ain't working.
0: Yeah, and now the Republicans are supporting Putin too. I mean, you know, 18 months now we've cut off all aid to Ukraine. It's obscene.
2: Can we impeach the Republicans then if they're supporting Putin?
0: I'd sign that petition tomorrow morning, Roger. I would absolutely do it. Roger, I got to run. It's the end of the hour, but thank you very much for the call. On the other side of the break, our old buddy David Pakman is going to drop by. The Trump White House just put him on whitehouse.gov as an official. Well, they didn't use the phrase enemy of the state, but, you know, that sure is what it seems like to me. We'll see what David has to say about it. Stick around.
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0: You don't have to be religious to believe in the golden rule. Treat others the way you want to be treated. Take care of each other, protect each other's rights, and yours are protected. Meet each other's needs, the ones we all have in common, and your needs are met. Mutual care, because nothing else has ever worked. Certainly not the exploitation of some for the benefit of others. Certainly not denying health benefits to preserve executive bonuses. 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
6: NBC News Radio, I'm Rob Martier. Texas teen Carmelo Anthony is being sentenced to 35 years in prison after his murder conviction. Earlier today, a jury found Anthony guilty of stabbing and killing 17-year-old Austin Metcalf during a confrontation at a high school track meet in Frisco last year. Anthony will have to serve at least half the sentence before he is eligible for parole. The United States is launching strikes against Iran in response to the downing of a U.S. helicopter over the Strait of Hormuz. U.S. Central Command announced today that the self-defense strikes were conducted at the direction of the president. polls are closing in Maine. It's one of four states holding primary elections for the U.S. House, Senate, and governor today. Polls in Nevada, North Dakota close later. Vote counting is underway in South Carolina, where the polls already closed. Maine's Democrat Senate primary has garnered national attention, with embattled candidate Graham Plattner facing a slew of allegations about a tattoo resembling a Nazi symbol he later covered up, and several women reporting volatile relationships in the past, with one reporting physical abuse. Democratic candidate for California Governor Javier Becerra weighing in for the first time on the controversy over California's elections. More from Jason Nathanson.
7: President Trump's claims that California's elections are rigged? Javier Becerra doesn't buy it.
8: Someone show me the fraud that's going on.
7: Becerra in Los Angeles today, officially launching his November runoff campaign for governor, asked for the first time about California's slow election count.
8: I don't think it's a great thing that it takes such a long time, but the most important thing is that we count every vote.
7: If the votes hold, Becerra will likely face Republican Steve Hilton in November. I'm Jason Nathanson.
6: President Trump will meet some of the finalists for the Presidential 1776 Award competition at the White House on Wednesday. The Department of Education launched the contest to celebrate America's 250th birthday. Finalists will compete for scholarships of up to $150,000. Rob Martier, NBC News Radio.
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6: The FDA is permitting the first new sunscreen ingredient in more than 20 years, according to an FDA release. The agency is adding bemotrizinol to the list of permitted sunscreen active ingredients. The FDA considers the ingredient to be generally recognized as safe and effective for use in sunscreens by adults and children 6 months of age and older. DSM Nutritional Products will exclusively sell bemotrizinol under the brand name Parasol Shield in the U.S. for 18 months, starting in August, but other manufacturers will be able to market it once the period ends. NASA has announced the crew of its Artemis 3 mission. The crew consists of Commander Randy Bresnik, Pilot Luca Parmitano, and Specialist Andre Douglas and Frank Rubo. Artemis Program Manager Jeremy Parsons.
9: Since adding the Artemis 3 test flight before our first crewed moon landing, our team is focused on developing the mission to test about as much as we can how we operate with our commercial partners across systems, teams, software, and hardware.
6: The mission is set for mid to late next year. Santa Monica officials are urging people to stop feeding the squirrels at Palisades Park. Daniel Martindale reports.
10: The hundreds of brown squirrels that frequent the park are native to the area, but wildlife experts say in recent years people have fed them junk food, which has caused the population to balloon. They're naturally known to burrow in the area's cliffs in search of food. Marcia Ryback, the director of Coast and Canyon Wildlife Rehabilitation, says if people stop feeding the squirrels, the population would naturally dwindle to more sustainable levels. Last year, Santa Monica officials posted signs in the park asking people to stop feeding the squirrels.
6: A helipad will remain at Mar-a-Lago after Donald Trump's time in office. The Palm Beach Town Council today approved a request from the U.S. Secret Service to allow the helipad to stay until there are no more protectees living on the property. While Trump is still president, it may only be used for official presidential business, with any private, recreational, or commercial use prohibited. Rob Martier, NBC News Radio.
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1: Hey, welcome to the second hour of our program. One of my favorite people in the talk radio business, who I've known for years. In fact, we used to swap stories back in the day about, you know, how to do it and what's going on and what's where. Is David Pakman. He now is principally living in the podcast world, but in fact, I'm going to ask him all about that. The Trump administration just put together an enemies list of lefties in the media. They've got three people on the list so far, and David Pakman is one of them. So, David, welcome back to the program. And before we get to the enemies list, just give people a recap. I know you used to be here on Free Speech TV, and you're not any longer. Where are you? What are you doing now?
2: I'm online only, and I made this decision in, I think it was August of 24, that we sort of decided to go completely to online only, and it was a combination of that's increasingly where my audience is, Tom, and from a daily work versus revenue perspective, we were spending a lot of time producing the radio show and the TV show, and it was really like almost at our expense, and it was a combination of, you know, my audience, my generation, we're mostly online consuming this content.
1: Yeah.
2: And we decided to kind of double or triple down on what was working. And it was the right decision for my show. I mean, we've had the fastest growth of the entire time I've been doing this has come since we made that decision. And so it was the right decision for me at that time.
1: Yeah, I've been following it and for following you and you know, watch your clips from time to time. You're just doing a great job.
2: Thank you.
1: I have so much respect for you, David, and your persistence. I mean, persistence is 99% of any success. So tell me, what got you on the White House enemies list?
2: You know, it's unbelievable. I put out a tweet during one of the many times that Donald Trump was missing from on camera for 5, 6, 7 days, which is unusual for Trump. I put out a tweet saying, listen, if Trump secretly had been brought to Walter Reed or another hospital, I'm sure this administration would try to cover it up. I'm sure that that's the case. Right now, we don't really have any evidence that that's why Trump is missing, and so we should just kind of be careful, which, quite frankly, Tom, I thought was a pretty reasoned take, which is these are dishonest liars, but right now, I just don't have any reason to think Trump's secretly in the hospital. Mm-hmm. And it was that. It was, I believe, it was hitting a nerve related to the health of Donald Trump that got me put on this list, quite simply.
1: Yeah. Well, he did also, I think it was yesterday or the day before, he went on this long rant about how beautiful airplanes are and how our military spits and polishes everything. And you commented on that, saying he was sundowning.
2: Yeah, listen, I mean, it was very late at night, and we know that Donald Trump seems to do worse at night when it comes to his ability to speak, his ability to stay awake, his distractedness. And it was this very strange moment where he's standing outside Air Force One, and there's a question about, I don't remember if it was foreign policy or what, and like a crow distracted by a shiny piece of tinsel in the background, Trump just is all of a sudden distracted by the fact that a shiny 747 is next to him, and it was jarring to see the lack of ability to even substantively respond to basic questions at this point.
1: Yeah, yeah. I watched that. In fact, and it really was a shocking moment. I mean, my mother died of Alzheimer's. I've seen this before. Let's get back to the enemies list here. Tell us about this list that's over at whitehouse.gov. What do you know about it?
2: I wish I knew more. I mean, I would love to know who at the White House decided, let's create a section of, quote, leftist lunatics and put it on the official government page for the White House. One notable thing is that as small as the list is right now, the three people on the list happen to be Jewish. And so that's another interesting layer I don't even know how to evaluate that. It's a relatively small sample size. Not only are the three people on the left, not only are they commentators critical of this administration, but it just so happens that that's an identity that we share. That's maybe another angle we could talk about. Wow. But it's not clear what the plan is with this list. Is it, you know, I spoke to lawyers who said, the most logical thing that could be done is to sue one of you for defamation. That would be a difficult thing to prove in court, but sometimes just making you get a lawyer is punishment enough, and it can be very expensive. So really, I mean, you and everybody else knows as much about the point of this as I do.
1: Yeah. And I think that's the bigger picture here. Last Monday, Rachel Maddow was going off on how often the Trump prosecutors are not successful in their prosecutions. And I was yelling at the TV, that's not the point. The point is to charge people so that they have to spend $100,000 on a lawyer and wipe out their savings. I mean, yes. that's the whole point. This is punishment. This is not an attempt to, a good faith attempt to actually imprison people. I think, what they're doing to James Comey, what they're doing to Clapper, and et cetera. And what they may well try to do to you. I have, I've never had the White House call me out, but I've had other people, fairly high profile people on the right, call me out. And usually what happens is that, then I end up getting a few death threats that I pass along to the

0: Stephen Chung, who's one of these characters that's sort of in the periphery of Donald Trump, often travels with him. He directly attacked the governor and I for the content of that interview. And it's conceivable that there are sort of more people at the White House that are paying attention to what's going on in the independent media space. You know, one of the things I think is most interesting, really, Tom, is for a very long time, people like me, we wondered to what degree is anyone outside of the left-wing ecosystem even paying attention to what we're doing? Are we having an impact? Are we moving the needle in any way? I did a stream with Brian Tyler Cohen the other day, who's also on this list. It is incredibly auspicious in a sense that we now know that we are having an impact. The fact that the list exists, as dystopian and authoritarian as it is sort of confirmation that, hey, this independent media thing is getting big enough that people in DC are actually paying attention. And that, I think, is worthy of discussion in and of itself.
1: Yeah, I completely agree. And it's also another reason why it's so important that people support independent media. You know, whether it's broadcast, independent broadcast media, or whether it's things like your podcast, you know, the program that you're doing now. By the way, just to kind of close this up, unless there's anything you want to add, let people know how they can find your presence, your show.
0: I'm on any of the social media platforms. We publish videos to YouTube, TikTok, Snapchat, Instagram, Facebook, etc. And then for people who like the long form audio podcast, the podcast is available everywhere you would expect, Spotify, Apple, etc. So it's easy to find. And quite frankly, I think that's part of what is scaring some of these establishment folks on the right, which is that there are so many platforms now with large audiences where you can find the content.
1: Yeah, it's really true, and so, you know, please get out there and support independent media. Check out David Pakman's work. Subscribe to his work. David, keep it up, my friend.
0: Thank you, Tom. Likewise, always a pleasure speaking with you.
1: Back at David Pakman. It's just about 15 minutes past the hour. I'll be back with more of the news of the day and your calls in just a moment. Stay tuned.
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1: Helping you win the water cooler wars, I'll be right back with you.

0: One of the most important and often misunderstood aspects of the American experiment is this. The founders created a secular constitution. 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
1: The American middle class is on its deathbed. 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

0: 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So J.D. Vance has decided, you know, Donald Trump made J.D. Vance his corruption czar or something like that. I mean, you know, like the guy doesn't seem to have a real job other than traveling around the world promoting Nazism and white supremacy and anti-Semitism and whatnot, and telling his wife that when he was hugging Erica Kirk, she told him she was so sorry that she only had 2 babies with Charlie, and so he's like, well, I don't know what kind of message that was to J.D. Vance, but J.D. Vance took that message back to Usha and said, you've got to have more babies, even after she has publicly said, you know, she's had enough kids. I think they have 4 or maybe 3, and this is their 4th. But anyhow, he's got this new book out bragging about how he convinced his wife to have another baby, right? The good little woman. Amazing. Anyhow, that's what J.D. Vance is up to, but he's also been made this corruption czar. And you'll recall, you know, back last year, in the middle of last year, there was this right-wing influencer, frankly, a rather pathetic guy, white guy. He goes into Minneapolis, and he shows up with a camera crew at a bunch of black Somali, now most of these people are actually U.S. citizens, black Somali daycare centers, to try to prove that they're taking welfare money, or they're taking your money, and that's a fraud. And one of them was actually closed. I mean, it was literally out of business. Another one refused to let him in. They said, there's kids in here. You know, if you're not a parent, you're not coming in. And so he films this with black faces, you know, black people saying, no, you can't come in here, and says, oh, look at that, there's something going on here. And immediately, the right-wingosphere and Fox News and all the hysterical, oh my God, black people behaving badly. They go off on this thing about the Somalis in Minnesota are committing fraud. Turns out there actually was recently a major conviction for welfare fraud in Somalia, in Minnesota. It was a white woman. But, you know, facts be damned. Here's the story. This is, this is from Raw Story. Vice President J.D. Vance announced Monday night that he had forwarded a criminal referral to the Justice Department regarding allegations of fraud against Minnesota Governor Tim Walz and Keith Ellison. He said, Minnesota state officials are not above the law, and if they facilitated fraud, lied under oath about what they knew, or harassed and intimidated whistleblowers, they must face justice. Except they didn't. I mean, you know, this is what David Pakman and I were talking about. He's not seriously thinking that he's going to throw, you know, Tim Walz or Keith Ellison in jail. What he's doing is trying to make their lives miserable. He's trying to smear them. He's trying to elevate Republicans in Minnesota and hurt Democrats in Minnesota in one of the most disgusting, unethical, inappropriate, you know, uncivil and racist ways imaginable. It's just astonishing. Meanwhile, Donald Trump, David and I referenced this very briefly, but last night or night before, it was right after Game 3 of the NBA Finals, Monday night. Donald Trump is about to get on his airplane to fly home, and he's got the reporters there. And Secretary Doug Burgum is there, and somebody asks him a question about something. And instead of answering the question, he says, and I quote, "We have a lot of respect for the people before me. I know some of you very well, but take a look at that plane." And he gestures to Air Force One. "See that plane? That's in perfect mint condition. Look at that. Look at that. Isn't that amazing? And everything should look that way. We work with the military. We do a real job. But you look at that polish. Everything is just be." And he's going off about how pretty the airplane is and how disciplined the military. I mean, it's like sundown grandpa befuddle pants. You know, somebody changes diaper quick. This guy is in trouble. Or so it appears. You know, as I mentioned to David, my mother died of Alzheimer's. I've seen people deteriorate. Or at least I saw, well, I've seen more than just my mom. And it's not fun. It's really tragic. And if that's the reason why every 6 months they're giving Trump another cognitive test where you have to identify the camel versus the cat versus the dog, which are literally the Alzheimer's tests or the dementia tests. They're not IQ tests. Trump is like, "I aced it. I could tell which one was the camel." Yeah. Now, I'm personally not convinced that he's actually experiencing dementia. I think that he's experiencing, you know, normal age-related cognitive decline. I think his big problem is not that he's going crazy. I think that his big problem is that he's always been mentally ill. He's got a severe malignant narcissism, and I think he's a sociopath. He can't feel empathy for other people. He gets delighted when he kills these boats, these fishermen down in Colombia, for example. That's what I think.
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0: But whatever it is, between this and going off on the airplane and falling asleep even at the basketball game, something is going on here.

0: You may know frontotemporal degeneration, or FTD, as the disease that recently forced Bruce Willis to retire from acting. 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

0: Change starts with you. You can be calling your Democratic or Republican representatives to let them know what you think by calling 202-224-3121. It's the Capitol switchboard. It'll get you right through to them. I'm rarely, if ever, more impressed by the actual product than what was shown in the ads, but that is 100% the case with my new Muddy Mat. Honestly, the online ads don't do this thing justice. When wet paws or muddy feet hit the Muddy Mat, the proprietary Mudlock fibers grab the water and dirt instantly. I'm talking about a dripping wet Aussie and an Aussie doodle after they've, you know, run down to the river or paws coming off dry. It's amazing. Watch the video. You'll swear it was edited. It's not. 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
1: They said it was about.
0: And, let's see. Oops, let me get over to the right window. What's on your mind today? Gene in Santa Fe, New Mexico. Hey, Gene, thanks for listening to KTRC, our oldest commercial affiliate. 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
2: Hello, Tom. As our country celebrates our 250th year as a nation, I would like to ask you and the audience, what percentage of that time have we been at war?
0: Oh, that's a good question. I have no idea, but it's a fascinating question. Have you asked one of the AI programs?
2: Well, some years ago, Smithsonian had an article that was great, America at War, and it was January, February edition of 2019. So you adjust it to current times, and the percentage is 94%.
0: Really?
2: Yes. So that's
0: wow.
2: 16 years of peace. And there's a great graphic that accompanies the article by Matthew, I think, Twombly.
0: Uh-huh.
2: So if you want to research it, I'd say the Smithsonian article, Wikipedia, and obviously there's AI out there.
0: Now, are they including, like, the Cold War? I mean, I don't recall, between the Korean War and the Vietnam War, I don't recall any actual conflicts. I mean, we overthrew a few governments, but... not actual wars, and between the Civil War and I guess the Spanish American War, which was 1898, as I recall, 97. I don't recall a war. I mean, what am I missing here?
2: I really recommend the graphic "A Nation at Arms,"
0: mm-hmm.
2: and there's various conflicts. There's a lot of overlap. Indian conflicts.
0: Oh, yeah.
2: Border conflicts.
0: Oh, yeah. The Indian Wars ran right up until the beginning of the 20th century.
2: Banana Wars,
0: yeah.
2: Cold War, anti-terror, separation. So
0: yeah.
2: It's kind of an amazing number that we really have only had 16 years at peace, and that would have to date before, you know, in people that are still alive that have lived, it'd have to be about 1935 to 41
0: yeah.
2: when you saw peace.
0: Yeah, I don't think we had a war during Jimmy Carter's presidency.
2: Well, I'll have to research that.
0: Yeah. Huh. Fascinating stuff.
2: Could I offer a couple lines out of a comic that was very good in yesterday's New Mexican?
0: Sure.
2: Native American Richard Cate has a cartoon, Without Reservations.
0: Mm-hmm.
2: And he's sitting in, a Native American man is sitting in his car with his son, and he says, "See, I just voted. Voting is like driving. If you want to go forward, you vote D. If you want to go backward, you vote R."
0: I love it. Well done. Gene, I got to move along, but thank you for the call. That was worth the wait. Thank you. Mark in Oakland, California. Hey, Mark, what's up?
1: Well, hey, Tom, thank you for taking my call. I first called in your show about 6 months ago to get your opinion about whether or not there'd ever be concentration camps built here in America. I had my daughter watch The Gray Zone because I told her. And then about a month later, the two shootings or executions in Minnesota happened. Yeah. But the reason I'm calling in today is because I just turned 70 last week. And I had an epiphany that I wanted to share with you because I respect your opinion on this, and I know you put some thought into it. We boomers have been sitting at the head of the dinner table for about the past 50 years, making policy for this company and spending money like we were the last generation. Almost $40 trillion of debt, and about $33 trillion of that debt has just come within the past 25 years in the 21st century. Mm-hmm. And we may think of ourselves as the luckiest or most comfortable generation, but Zoomers think of us as the most selfish generation. And I know that because I have a Zoomer daughter, and I asked her and some of her friends.
0: Sure, no, I hear it too.
1: So this is the crux of my question, is that like in 15 years, when most of us Boomers are dust in the wind, and Zoomers and I don't think they're going to show us any more grace than we showed their generation when it comes to paying back that $40 trillion. And I think that is when we're going to experience the consequences, what's left of us, of our careless and reckless spending that didn't show any consideration for future generations. What are your thoughts on that, if you don't mind me asking?
0: Well,
1: is it legitimate?
0: I think a lot of these are legitimate criticisms. When I wrote my book, The Hidden History of the American Dream, I wrote it to the Zoomers. The entire book is focused on, you know, how the Zoomers got screwed. And I think the important point is that there were a lot of us Boomers when Reagan started his two Santa Claus shtick. You know, he took the national debt of the United States. It was all the way down to $800 billion. It was at 135% of GDP when we got out of World War II. And every president from Franklin Roosevelt right up to Ronald Reagan had paid that debt down to $800 billion. And Reagan tripled it to $2.4 trillion in his 8 years. And just to try to make it look like good times, like, hey, Republicans know how to make things good I used to say, give me a $2.5 trillion credit card and I'll show you what it looks like to live large, too. And that began this process where every Republican president has massively added. I mean, Donald Trump is responsible for fully a third of the entire national debt, his two terms. And so between the wars that Bush lied us into, Bush and Cheney, and this wild deficit spending, and you had Obama and Carter actually submitting balanced budgets. Clinton had a balanced budget 1 or 2 years, too. Democrats have tried to fight this. So it's not, quote, boomers. It's Republican boomers. And I think that's really an important distinction, because the Democrats have fought this all the way, every step of the way, and the Republicans have been exploiting this all along. So I would say to the Zoomers, and I say it in my book, The Hidden History of the American Dream, which is, like I said, written to and for Zoomers, that, you know, boomers are not your enemy. Republicans are your enemy. And it's not just Republican boomers, by the way, because Republican Zoomers right now are still pitching, you know, supply side economics and trickle down economics. They're still all in on Reagan's lies. So I would say it's the philosophy stupid, not the generation stupid.
1: Tom, if I could just make this final point. One is that twice within this past century, Nancy Pelosi had the opportunity to put the death knell into the Republican Party. Once was after 2008 housing crash, when she could have leveraged her position there to probably either get some concessions out of Bush or the Republicans, and then again in 2020 when she bailed out Trump without any concessions. I think that she facilitated them, essentially. She facilitated the party being viable. But the one point that I have that I think is really crucial is that in 15, 20 years, I don't know how Israel is going to be able to exist when the Zoomers and Alpha cut off their funding. They were not indoctrinated like our generation to believe that Israel is the most important country in the world. They see what's going on today. We're basically proving to them that, hey, you know what? This is not a good situation. Yeah. And I don't think that they're going to have the same love for Israel that are. It's like, again, when the boomers are all gone and we don't have all the voting clout that we once did, Yeah. I think it's going to, and I don't think Democrats are talking about that. I don't think they're preparing for it.
0: I get it, Mark. And the boomers remember, you know, when Israel was this great kind of semi-socialist experiment with the kibbutz and the kibbutzim, you know, the people who were, you know, showing how we can live in community and all this kind of cool stuff. And that was back in the 70s, you know, and the 80s. And all of that is gone, right? I mean, you know, Israel has become something entirely different under Netanyahu, tragically. And with regard to Nancy Pelosi, you know, she's had some hits and she's had some misses. I think she's one of the most effective speakers in American history, and she's got a lot of really good stuff done. But I was astonished after Bush crashed the economy in 2008 with his banker buddies. And he bailed them out to the tune of billions. And when Obama came into office, he didn't throw a single one of them in prison. Whereas Reagan put over 1,000 bankers and prosecuted over 1,000 bankers, and over 600 of them went to jail. You know, we had Bill Seidman on this program a number of times. He was the guy who ran the Resolution Trust Corporation that went after the bankers on behalf of the Reagan administration. Mm-hmm. So it's like, you know, what the hell, Obama? But again, I don't see this as generational stuff, Mark. I see it as political philosophy and, frankly, grift, for lack of a better word, scam. I mean, that's the Republican Party's been running a scam on America ever since the Nixon administration, and in a big way ever since the Reagan administration. And they're continuing to do it. And I think people are waking up. Mark, thanks a lot for the call. I do agree with you. The Zoomers are going to save us. I really think they are. We'll be right back.
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2: "To discover brilliant, innovative, creative, and original thinking is one of life's rare privileges. To discover that such a thinker has focused on the most critical of all issues facing our species is encouraging. Because The Last Hours of Ancient Sunlight is a seminal work, offering a viewpoint original yet ancient, I see our situation today in a new light. And because of the scope and depth of this work, I find it inspiring as well as disturbing. I rather exhausted superlative in praise of Tom Hartman's book, The Prophet's Way, which I rightly called the most important book I've ever read. But now I find the sequel calling for equal praise, since the issue here addresses the whole of our species, and indeed all species."
1: The Last Hours of Ancient Sunlight, The Fate of the World and What We Can Do Before It's Too Late by Tom Hartman, in bookstores everywhere.
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3: 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Inspiration, insight, and action. The Tom Hartman Reader,

0: Hey, thanks so much for sharing our program and for reaching out to our stations and sponsors and letting them know that you're listening. 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
1: The flags are waving proudly. The cameras start to hum. A nation throws a birthday party. And somehow...
0: Welcome back. 51 minutes past the hour. Picking up your calls here. Brian in Fairmont, Illinois. Hey, Brian, what's up?
2: Hi, Tom.
0: Hey.
2: Yesterday, Mike Johnson stated that the Republicans have a plan for Social Security. I have to believe that's not a good one since they're not going to tell us until after the election.
0: Well, so far what we heard, you know, the Social Security Board or whatever it's called, there's a name for it that's escaping me, just came out with a report, commissioners, just came out with a report last week saying that by sometime between 2032 and 2034, Social Security benefits are going to drop to 70% of what they are right now because the trust fund will be exhausted and they won't be able to fund it unless we raise the cap so that billionaires and multimillionaires and millionaires pay the same into Social Security as people like you and me, Brian.
2: Exactly. That's the only plan, but I'm sure that's not Mike's.
0: Yeah.
2: Because my pension was stolen from me, I rely entirely on Social Security.
0: Right.
2: And I want to go on the offense and ask everyone to go into their Social Security account, which is ssa.gov, and look at your statement. It will include your contributions, your lifetime contributions to Social Security and Medicare. And in my case, it's $383,000. I didn't make a lot of money. I worked my entire life, but I didn't make a lot of money. So that's a significant sum for me, $383,000. I think everyone should know that and include that when they speak with their representatives to let them know that this is not insignificant and it is extremely crucial to some people.
0: That's a great point, Brian. That's a great point when you call your legislators to call up and say, you know, I put over $300,000 or over $500,000 or whatever, you know, based on your salary throughout the years into Social Security. And now you guys want to cut the return to me? It's just wrong. Yeah, brilliant. Brian, thank you.
2: And, all right, thank you.
0: Yeah, good talking to you. Brian in Albuquerque, New Mexico. Hey, Brian, thanks for listening to KTRC. What's up?
3: Hey, morning. We've been talking a little bit about the media and getting the message out, whatnot. I think it's important to realize that, you know, old line TV journalism, you know, I'm old. I'll still watch the evening news. And it's really, it's just curated YouTube videos. All the stories they report, you could see on YouTube any time of day.
0: Mm-hmm.
3: And I think we need to keep in mind how much influence the pro-Trump world has. Like Christian television, my mother-in-law used to watch a lot of that. Yeah. And there is a ton of right-wing politics in Christian TV.
0: Oh, and Christian radio. There's 800 Christian radio stations in the country, and the majority of them are pitching right-wing propaganda all the time.
3: Right. And then think about this, too. I mean, it's okay, so most younger people are migrating to the Internet. That's where they get their information. Well, we have, you know, intelligence services from all over the world playing in our social media and on YouTube.
0: Yeah,
3: pumping out propaganda 24/7.
0: That's true.
3: You know, and it's not teenagers in the basements. it's buildings full of adults, professionally trained adults doing it.
4: Yep.
3: Constantly.
4: Yep, like the Internet Research Bureau in St. Petersburg, yeah.
3: I don't know. I think we need someone that can really grab the mic, like, yeah, say, Tom Hanks or George Clooney.
4: Yeah.
3: Needs to come out and announce a run for president the day after the congressional elections. Someone like that can get the media to follow them around and set the conversation. Because now it's just shocking at how bad it is.
4: Yeah.
3: All they do is react to Donald Trump's latest outrage or idiotic statement. No,
4: I get it, Brian. One of the reasons why Louise and I started a new news site, it's called Commonwealth Report, like the Commonwealth, you know, commonwealthreport.news is the website. And every day I do a news report, both on TV and, you know, both as an audio version and as a video version, and print and written. And it goes out for free to anybody who subscribes, commonwealthreport.news. And we did that because we were just concerned that the news just isn't the news anymore. In fact, I sign off everyone with, you know, and that's the way it is today, Tuesday, you know, blah, blah, blah, using Walter Cronkite's old sign off as a kind of an homage. I'm with you. Things are getting strange out there. And now you've got Republican Party making fake AI videos.
3: Part of the Trump magic show is that, you know, they're brilliantly devilish, or what's the term? But anyway, they know people, a lot of America isn't that educated. You know, half the average level is sixth grade.
4: That's why Trump said, I love uneducated people. Brian, your points are all brilliant, but I'm out of time here. I'm sorry. Thank you very much for the call and for making them. It really is an important topic. We're hitting the top of the hour here on the other side of the break. Christopher Armand is just going to drop by. What blue states can learn about soft power from Europe? This is going to get interesting. Stay with us.
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4: You don't have to be religious to believe in the golden rule. 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Take care of each other. 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
9: Without my father, John Vukovic, there would be no Tahibo Tea Club. My father was diagnosed with colon cancer that had spread to the pancreas in 1998 at the age of 66. He started receiving treatment at the Houston Medical Center, but because the size of the tumor on my father's pancreas was the size of a half a brick, I was told there wasn't anything they could do with my father and that I needed to put my father's affairs in order since he had about 2 months to live. So I started planning a funeral. I called friends and family and told them that if they wanted to see Dad, they only had a couple of months and they might want to come and do so now. One of the families came and brought Tahibo tea with them. They said Tahibo tea helped heal their brother from cancer. I looked at them as if they were Martians. I mean, my dad was being treated at the Houston Medical Center, the biggest medical center in the world, bigger than Boston. Four hospitals right beside each other and 50 medical buildings besides those, and no one was saying anything other than plan a funeral, and these people were telling me that the tea was going to help my dad. Well, in any event, I was polite to them since they came to pay their respects, and after they left, I cooked up the tea, and to my dad's credit, he figured, what the heck? If he had 2 months to live, what's the difference? He's drinking water, he's drinking tea. He has to drink something anyway. So he started drinking the tea, and 2 months later, when they put him on a CAT scan machine, they thought the machine was broken because they couldn't find the tumor that used to be the size of a half a brick. The hospital said, since he already drank the contrast dye, they'd phoned the hospital next door, and he could walk over, and they'd take a picture so he doesn't have to come back and do it again once their machine is fixed the next week. So my father walked next door to the hospital, and they took a picture, and they couldn't find any cancer either. My father passed recently at the age of 93. As I was calling friends and family to let them know, one of my friends said he had a really good run. I told that to another friend, and he said he had a really good run. He had a bonus of a half a lifetime, 27 extra years by drinking Tahibo tea, living healthy and cancer-free, dying of natural causes, and he's the only man I know that's had two funerals planned for him. So the tea has certainly been a blessing in my family's life, and God willing, our tea will have the same benefits for you, your family, and friends as it has for mine and so many others. Not a week goes by that someone doesn't call in with a truly miraculous recovery. Bone cancer, brain cancer, breast cancer, prostate cancer, leukemia, diabetes, you name it. And not a day goes by that someone doesn't call in with some sort of a success, whether it's just beating toenail fungus. Well, toenail fungus may not be imminently life-threatening, but if you have it, you don't like it. I'd like to tell you about another case about a man from Chicago. In 2009, he was diagnosed with brain cancer, specifically lymphoma of the brain. They immediately started chemo and radiation therapy treatments, but his cancer kept getting progressively worse. The chemo and radiation were not working for him. Not only that, they were making him sicker by the day because they're not easy treatments. By January 2010, he was literally on his deathbed. A friend of his who had heard about the tea called us and said, go ahead and send the tea to Chicago, even though it's probably too late for him. But the tea doesn't cost very much, so it's certainly worth a try. So we sent the tea, and we didn't hear from anyone until about 5 months later. This lady from Texas calls to order the tea. We asked her how she heard about the tea, and she says, my husband and I are originally from Chicago. About 5 months ago, we were visiting. Our good friend Nick was dying from brain cancer. He was in such bad shape, my husband and I thought he'd pass away that week. So we might as well stay in Chicago for the funeral. Nick got the tea about that time, and he started drinking it, and he started getting a little bit stronger. My husband and I went back to Texas figuring, okay, we'll come back in a couple of months when he does pass for the funeral. And now, 5 months later, Nick is visiting us. He looks better than my husband and I, and whatever it is that he's drinking, we want to drink too. I'd like to tell you that Nick at that time was 63 years old, and once he beat the cancer, he was feeling so good, he got bored staying at home. So he went back to work full-time, and he's been cancer-free for over 15 or 16 years. He finally retired at the age of 70, about 7 or 8 years ago, and every time he calls to reorder the tea, he always says, I'm calling to reorder the tea that's keeping me alive. A couple of years ago, we stopped getting phone calls from him. After a while, I decided to call him. Phone's disconnected. So I called his friend who originally bought the tea for him in 2010. His friend says, oh, yeah, yeah. Nick went back to Europe for an extended vacation, and then the pandemic hit. So since travel got restricted and he wasn't able to come back to the United States, he's originally from Croatia, Nick got himself a cottage on the Adriatic Sea with a little boat, and he's fishing and living in that cottage. After that, we did hear from Nick, and we're now still shipping to him in Croatia, so he must be doing good. Next time we ship to him, I'll have to write him a note to get WhatsApp so we can talk to him.
10: All of the cases on our radio program are actual cases from individuals such as my father, such as customers. And one of the reasons that we encourage you to phone us with your cases is it's the only way that we can help more people, because people with brain cancer want to hear about brain cancer. People with diabetes want to hear about diabetes. People with toenail fungus want to hear about toenail fungus. We have a customer here that has is visiting us today, and she came in a couple of weeks ago and bought the tea for a coworker of hers who I believe had fourth-stage prostate cancer. Can you tell us a little bit about your co-worker's prostate cancer?
11: Yes. His doctor diagnosed him with the fourth stage of prostate cancer approximately 4 months ago, and they have him on chemotherapy. They're giving him two shots of chemotherapy twice a month, and his PSA test was off the charts, and he was looking for a remedy to help him to live, because the doctors did not give him a good diagnosis about this prostate cancer disease. So I gave him a tea. I bought the tea for him approximately a month ago and had him to try it, and because he was doing the chemotherapy.
10: Can you also tell us what symptoms that he had and the effect of chemotherapy?
11: The symptoms he had was he was really internally, he was feeling very, very sick, and he had a lot of pain internally in his body, in his abdominal region. And he just felt very, very sick and nauseous, and so that's what prompted him to go to the doctor. And the chemotherapy that they started him on, which were the two shots a month, were making him very, very sick and nauseous. And so the tea, the Tahibo tea that I gave to him, and he started boiling and drinking, he was up to 3 cups a day that he was able to drink. He just had an appointment with his doctor this week, and he told the doctor that before his pain level was approximately at least 200. That was his level of pain that he was bearing in his body, and it was very painful for him and excruciating. And with the appointment this week, he told his doctor that his pain level is now between 5 and 6. Wow. So it has dramatically, dramatically decreased. So with the pain decreasing, that means his body is becoming more and more well.
10: Well, that is fantastic. And that's exactly what the tea does. The very first thing that the people notice that are taking the tea for cancer is that the tea gets rid of pain virtually immediately. And when I say virtually immediately, we're talking about anywhere between 1 and 10 days on average and 5 days. And we're talking about even people with really severe pain who are taking 10 or 20 narcotic pills daily. So we're looking forward to the results of your coworker's appointment from his doctor that I'm sure he'll receive this coming week, because if the pain has been reduced, then the next steps in terms of cancer eradication are also going to be reduced. Now, a lot of times on our cases, we get calls from people that are diagnosed with different types of cancers. And oftentimes they are only given maybe 3 or 4 months to live. And they call us up and say, I realize we're all going to pass away at some point, but, I just need some time to be able to put my kids through school, because I have an 8-year-old and a 10-year-old. So if I can just get them through school 10 more years, then I'll be at peace. We're in Los Angeles, and you work here in Los Angeles, and you have you told us about an interesting reason that your coworker really wants to live, to be able to help the community.
11: Yes, he desires to live because he has been instrumental in the city of Los Angeles in assisting with helping to clean our community and rid it of undesirable behavior and activity from gang members. and he has been very instrumental in assisting other young youth in that community and having them to be steered in the right direction and giving them a mentor as himself to be able to encourage them to go to school and to further their education and make something beautiful out of their lives.
10: Well, I tell you, our prayers are with us. And if you have a moment and you'd like to say a prayer, I'd like to join you in for a prayer to help your coworker and all of the people that are fighting serious diseases.
11: Heavenly Father, in the name of Jesus, Lord God, we ask you right now to look on all of those that are sick and afflicted and diseased in their bodies. And we ask you, Lord, to utilize this tea, get the word out to the people that are sick and feeling hopeless, that they don't have any hope to live. We ask, God, that you will allow this tea to be purchased by them and to be utilized by them on a consistent basis, and allow that tea to initiate healing and restoration in their bodies. And we speak and decree that wholeness and wellness will be manifest in every body. And we pray, Lord Jesus, that they will have a testimony to your honor and glory of healing and restoration in their bodies. And we thank you, Lord, for a great move of your Holy Spirit in this earth, God, to proclaim the gospel to these precious souls and to bring them into the saving knowledge of you, Lord Jesus, and save their bodies from metastasizing and from toxification. And we thank you, Lord, for cleaning out the body through this Tehebo tea. In Jesus' name, amen.
10: Well, thank you very much. We hope to have you visit with us again. And, God willing, the TEEF will do for your coworker the same as it's done for so many other people.

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3: My name is Lynn, and I have some questions for you about the best way to prepare the tea.
4: Uh-huh. The even though we call our product tea, what we actually make when we prepare properly is the decoction. And a decoction is just a fancy word for what our forefathers used to do when they used to take a root and cook it in order to release its beneficial properties. So it's really easy to make. It's kind of like cooking spaghetti. You take a pot of water, you bring it to a boil. Once the water's boiling, you toss in 1 tablespoon of tea for every 2 cups of boiling water, cook it on high boil for 5 minutes, reduce the heat and simmer an additional 15 minutes. So your total cooking time is 20 minutes. Now, since our tea comes from the only tree in the world that fungus does not grow on, you can make a whole big batch, say 10 or 20 cups at one time. You can leave the tea in the pot on the stove. It'll stay good for 8 days without refrigeration. You can put the tea in the fridge. It'll stay good for, It'll stay good for 4 days without refrigeration. And you can put it in the fridge. It'll stay good for 8 days with refrigeration. And you can drink the tea hot, room temperature, cold, or iced. So all you do is you just make up a whole big batch of it and drink away. It has no caffeine, so you can literally drink it all day, all night. In my family, everybody drinks the tea all day, every day instead of water. I just drink water 3-4 times a week when I get tired of drinking the tea.
3: Aha, that's good. And so if a person, I want some for my friend who is the same thing. I think I've read your website and I think he's doing with Pan Can, you know. And I want to get him some, and that's how I originally heard about it, because unfortunately I just lost my stepmom to that same evil disease.
4: I'm sorry.
3: It too late, and sad, but he's younger, and I really want him to drink this tea as much as possible to help him, and so I want to find out, like, the things that you said, the best way to prepare it, how long does it keep? You already anticipated my second question. And how often do you drink it? Just replace water and drink that stuff all day long.
4: especially if you're trying to get rid of something. Now, if somebody's a stewardess and they're flowing

0: walking around in an aluminum can breathing other people's germs and they're relatively healthy, they just need to drink the tea regularly, 2-3 glasses or more a day. However, anytime somebody's trying to get rid of something, whether it's infection or diabetes or cancer, they need to get rid of the disease before it gets rid of them. At that point, they need to drink the tea to get rid of the disease quickly, which is basically replace the water with it. And like I said, since it has no caffeine, that's pretty easy to do. The other thing is our tea has no contraindications. So our tea can be taken on an empty stomach, on a full stomach, with medicine, without medicine, with supplements, without supplements. And because there's no caffeine, it can be drank all day, all night. So all somebody has to do is just prepare a big batch of it and start drinking away.
1: Have you ever heard of anybody that had any kind of allergy to it?
0: Not really. There were a couple of people that called in and they thought they had a reaction to it, but they really didn't. One lady called in from Northern California, and she says, you know, she says, I started drinking the tea, and I'm starting to get fever blisters. And I go, well, that's very strange because the tea actually eliminates and eradicates fever blisters. So I ask her, you know, is there anything else that she's doing different? Has she started taking any new vitamins, any new supplements, any new medications, this, that, whatever the case is? And she's going, no. Right. Okay, so then we're talking. And then she says to me, but I started chemotherapy treatments 3 days ago. I'm going, really? If your hair falls out, it's not the tea. So you need to really max out on the tea to eliminate and minimize the side effects of the chemotherapy. So usually when somebody calls us and they think they have a reaction to the tea, it's invariably something else that they're doing, whether they're doing chemo or whether they're doing some other supplements or whatever the case is. I can tell you when my son was 8 years old and playing all those little league baseball games, football and all that, I used to cook up the tea for all the 8 year olds and nobody had a reaction to it. So you know, if 8 year olds are not going to get a reaction to it, you know, a full grown adult shouldn't be getting a reaction to it either.
1: Right. And sometimes I think that when you have a healing, in my experience, if you're using healing plants, you know, tea from a plant, and it's actually giving you the good effect, like, for instance, a parasitic die-off will manifest in a way that makes you think you're having a reaction, but it's not to the tea. It's to the thing that the tea is helping, right?
0: Oh, you hit the nail right on the head. That's the very first thing that our tea does is gets rid of parasites. And most people don't feel enough cleanse going on. Because they're not severely enough affected by parasites. But you won't believe this. Once a year, we'll get a phone call where somebody will call in and go, oh, my God, I'm passing worms that are 10 and 15 inches long when I go to the bathroom, and I can't believe that I was living with them inside me. And can you imagine the relief these people got after 2-3 days? I mean, just absolutely phenomenal.
1: Yes, but that kind of thing. And maybe sometimes if you go through any kind of a detoxification process, it will sometimes give you a bit of flu-like symptoms. But I don't think you can blame the tea for that. You have to realize that that's the tea doing its job, right?
0: Yeah, yeah. Well, with the flea tea, you're not going to get flu-like symptoms, but you will have to eliminate the parasites some shape or form or other, either going to the bathroom or through the skin or something like that.
1: Right. Okay, well, thank you. That's really helpful.
2: 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The Tahibo tree is an amazing tree. It never gets sick, never gets infected, and never gets infested. It's the only tree in the world that fungus does not grow on. As a result, it naturally has antifungal, anti-infection, antiviral, antibacterial, and anti-parasite properties. These benefits go a long way in helping our immune system contend with a lot of things it has to fight on a daily basis. Parasites would be something like stomach problems or Lyme's disease. Inflammation would be something like rheumatoid arthritis or lupus. Infection would be any infection from a tooth infection to a bladder infection. Bacteria would be something like gum disease or stomach issues. Viral would be something like herpes, HIV, or the coronavirus. And fungus would be something like toenail fungus, yeast, or candida. But maybe more importantly, the tea builds red corpuscles in the blood, which carry oxygen to our organs and cells. And our organs and cells need oxygen to regenerate themselves. The immune system needs oxygen to develop, and cancer happens to die in oxygen. So the tea is great for healthy people because it helps regenerate new cells. Everything from the cells in our skin so we can look better to the cells in our organs so they function properly. And it can truly be miraculous for someone fighting a potentially life-threatening disease due to an infection, diabetes, or cancer. A one-pound package of tea is $59.95. 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
0: Tahibo Tea Club's original Pure Pau D'Arco Super Tea is great for healthy people, and it can truly be miraculous for someone fighting a potentially life-threatening disease due to infection, diabetes, or cancer. Our tea has no contraindications with any food, supplement, or medications. It's naturally caffeine-free and can be drank in any quantity throughout the day by anyone over the age of 3. In my family, everyone drinks the tea all day, every day, instead of water. I just drink water 3 or 4 times a week when I get tired of drinking a tea. Tahibo tea naturally helps the body, the organs, and the immune system to heal themselves to be doing what they're supposed to be doing in the first place. Besides the beneficial properties that I already mentioned, since the tea works through the bloodstream, it helps fortify the blood for those who are anemic, while cleansing the blood of cholesterol, helping to control high blood pressure and blood sugar. Now, if you're currently taking medications for a condition, please continue taking them until your measurements are at a level where your doctors tell you to reduce the level of medication. For example, if you're a diabetic, you should be taking your blood sugar level daily in order to know your current dose of insulin, and you already know how to adjust it.
5: Now, talking about diabetes, it's one of the easiest diseases that one can actually see your tea working on a daily, weekly basis because they're taking their blood sugar measurements on a daily basis. So let's say a diabetic is taking on average 40 units of insulin per day. They keep taking their insulin and they'll be taking their blood sugar reading on a daily basis because some days they'll be taking 40 units, other days they'll be taking 30 units. Well, that's a big swing. Other days they'll be taking 50. That's like a 40% swing that they need to know about. So they keep taking their medication, they start drinking their tea, and in 2 to 3 weeks they'll notice they only need 30 units of insulin on average per day instead of the 40. In 4 to 6 weeks they'll notice they only need 20 units of insulin per day. And in 6 weeks or so, they'll notice they only need 10 units of insulin. And in 8 to 10 weeks, they'll notice they don't need to take insulin anymore. So even though the complete healing period is 2 to 3 months, a diabetic can see the healing right before their very eyes. Now, the reason it's important to continue taking insulin or any other medication that a person is on is because the T is not a drug that is replacing the drug that a person is taking. The tea is literally healing the organs to do what they're supposed to do in the first place. And let's face it, none of us is getting any younger. In a case of type 2 diabetes, it's helping to heal the pancreas to produce and release its most important hormone, insulin. And that's what it's supposed to be doing. With a little bit of effort towards good nutrition, exercise, and our tea, you'll be able to get off of insulin and other diabetes drugs in 2 months. Not only that, many times diabetics are overweight, not because they're eating 5 times as much as everyone else, but because, of course, their organs are not processing blood sugar properly and metabolizing food properly. Now, during a 2-month healing period, a diabetic may only lose about 5 pounds. But after their organs are healed and processing blood sugar properly and metabolizing food properly, they'll start losing 10 to 15 pounds a month until they get close to their proper weight. One day, a man phoned me to tell me he was going to send me a picture of his wife. And I said, well, okay, but why? He says his wife was a diabetic, and she kept taking her medication and started drinking Tahibo tea. After 2 months, she was able to get off the medication, and during those 2 months, she'd lost about 5 pounds. But after that, she started losing 15 pounds a month, and in 4 months, lost 60 pounds, and she went from 208 pounds to 148 pounds, and she looks and she feels fantastic. Well, no kidding. If you took a knapsack with 60 pounds of rock off your back, you're certainly going to feel fantastic. Please do give us a call and let us know how the tea works for you.
6: Yeah, I got that COVID in the last couple weeks of October. Uh-huh. And I was in the hospital for like 2 weeks. I didn't know whether I was going to get out of there or not. But when I was in there, I found out I had sugar diabetes. And my sugar levels was running from about 2 to 400.
0: Oh my
6: now,
0: God.
6: I'm wondering if I get to drinking this Tahibo, will I need to get my sugar level checked or just be reassured that the Tahibo will take care of my sugar diabetes?
0: Well, the best way to do it is to check your own sugar levels because you want to see that the tea is working, which the tea works invariably on virtually everybody with the sugar in over 90% of the cases. And but the way you're going to and with sugar, fortunately, you can test your own sugar, so it's really easy to do that. So are you taking any medications currently for your sugar?
6: No.
0: Okay. All right. So you're going to get a true report then. Let's say that on average your sugar is 200 when you take it in the morning. Okay. And so since you're not on other medications, you wouldn't need to take it every morning, but certainly you'd want to take it a couple of times a week. Now, you had mentioned that your diabetes, your blood sugar ranges from about 200 to 400, which of course is very high. Now, the complete healing period for diabetes is 2 to 3 months, but a diabetic, because they can measure their blood sugar level anytime that they want, can actually see the tea working before their very eyes on a daily, weekly, monthly basis. Now, since you're not on any other medications for diabetes, you don't necessarily have to take your blood sugar daily, but you'd want to take it once or twice a week. and here's what you should expect to see happen. And let's just use one of those figures, 200 blood sugar, for easy mathematics. So your blood sugar is 200. You start drinking a tea. In a couple of weeks, when you measure your blood sugar will be down to 175. 2 weeks later, it'll be down to 150. 6 weeks later, it'll be down to 125. And 2 months later, it'll be down to 100, which is where you want it to be. And for diabetes, it works on virtually everybody. And sometimes it's not a reduction every 2 weeks, it's a reduction every 3 weeks. But somewhere in the range of 2 to 4 months, you'll get the complete healing of the pancreas and the insulin secretion so that you won't have to go on blood sugar medications. And it works so well that there's this one lady, she stopped by our warehouse and she's picking up like 200 pounds, no, not 200, 20 pounds of Tahibo every month. And I'm on the phone mostly every time she comes, so I didn't have a chance to ask her, what is she doing with 220 pounds of Tahibo? And one day I wasn't, and I said, hey, listen, I don't mind whether you're reselling the tea or whatever it is that you're doing, but I'm just curious, you could be filling a swimming pool with 20 pounds a month, because a 1 pound package of our tea makes 300 8 ounce cups. So even if somebody's drinking eight glasses a day, 1 pound will still last 5 weeks. So she says to me, you're going to laugh at this. She says to me, I'm a life insurance salesman and people that don't qualify for life insurance because their blood sugar is too high. I give them a pound of the tea. I tell them to drink it for 2 months and I tell them to go in and get full blood work redrawn. And she says, and virtually everybody's is in line. So not only did I make the people healthier, but I'm able to give them the life insurance that they want. And I'm able to make the commission that I want. So with regards to diabetes, our tea is very, very successful for that. Now, let me ask you another question. With regards to your COVID, are you having any long-haul symptoms or no?
6: It's been over 2 months since I got out of the hospital, and I just don't have any energy at all.
0: Well, the tea is also going to help you with that, because the tea builds the red corpuscles in the blood, which bring oxygen to the organs and cells. And the organs and cells need oxygen to regenerate themselves. So even people that, you know, sluggish because they're on chemotherapy, they don't feel like getting up out of bed and all that type of stuff because of the side effects of chemo, in 3-4 days, they start getting up out of bed, they start going for walks, they start cleaning, they start cooking, all of that type of stuff. So it'll certainly help you with the energy level as well.
6: Okay.
0: Very good. Is there any other question that you have for me?
6: Actually there is. I don't want to take up the whole hour for you, but I've got a little bit of skin cancer issue. I know, see, I've been taking Tahibo for over 2 years. Uh-huh. And I was getting to where, instead of having to go to my dermatologist to get stuff froze off every 2 or 3 months, uh-huh, I was able to go about a year. And then when I was in the hospital and there for 2 weeks, I wasn't able to drink any Tahibo because they wouldn't,
0: right,
6: they wouldn't give me boiling water or boil it for me. So
0: right.
6: Then since I've got out, I've gotten, places on my hands, my head, my nose, and I'm thinking maybe I ought to go back to the dermatologist and get some frozen done. But
0: either that or the Tahibo works topically as well. So besides drinking the tea, I mean, just dip your hands in Tahibo and it'll dry off in about a minute, or you can dab it off with a paper towel. Because it also works topically, and that should help significantly to eradicate the skin cancer cells.
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9: Milan, it's a pleasure to talk to you, sir.
0: Thank you.
9: Hey, my question is, I have a friend that's a coworker and having some kidney issues. He's going to the doctor, and they're giving him different medicines to try to regenerate the function of his kidneys. He had some stuff and was on chemo, but I think he's off all that now, and they're just working on getting his kidneys to try to working again, and he carries this big bottle of water around, like a gallon, and drinking water all the time, and I was talking to him about the tea, and I was just wondering if you think it would help regenerate the function of his kidneys.
0: It very well may, and if he carries a gallon of the tea around and drinks that instead of the water, he'll see if he's going to get the benefits that we've had customers get. Now, conventional medicine says that you cannot regenerate the kidney function. However, they find a lot of cases where that's exactly what happened, and they have no idea why. So the first time that we had somebody regenerate kidney function was about 7 years ago. This woman in New Jersey had the HIV virus, and as a result, her kidney function went down to 20%. And in 4 months of drinking the tea, not only did she get rid of the HIV virus, but her kidney function regenerated back up to 100%. And what was really, truly remarkable. Since then, we probably get one kidney regeneration case once every 2-3 months. Right now, we've got a lady that we're keeping track of, or that's helping us keep track of her. She's calling in to let us know how she's progressing. Her kidney function was down to 15%, and in 2 weeks of drinking the tea, went up to 25%, and we're waiting to see what happens next. You see, because what the tea does is, by building the red corpuscles in the cell, it sends oxygen to the organs and cells, and the organs and cells need oxygen to regenerate themselves. And so we're talking about all of the organs, everything from the pancreas to the liver to the kidneys to even the sexual organs. I mean, sometimes I get very funny phone calls from retired people. This one retired professor, 75 years old, calls me up and he says, "My wife loves you. And I go, really? Why? Oh, he says, our romance is so fantastic now. He goes, go ahead and send me 8 pounds this time. I go, okay, no problem whatsoever. You know, I mean, that's all good for you. So, you know, God willing, RT will have the same benefits for your friend that it's had for my family and so many others.
9: Yeah, thank you. I'm not sure exactly what percentages function his kidneys are functioning at, but I'll have to get him some of the tea and hopefully, yeah, God willing, it'll help him too.
0: Absolutely the case. Do you have any other questions for me?
9: No, sir. Thank you for your time.
0: Thank you for calling in.
10: Hey, I was just calling to give a testimonial for your product.
0: Great. Tell us about your experience.
10: Yeah, so I was dealing with like some scalp psoriasis. I think that's how you pronounce it. And, you know, looking into that, causes can be underlying viruses or diseases, all these things. So I ordered some of your tea. And then I had just come back from some overseas travel, and this was right when COVID hit, and I got a really bad flu or something from, might have been COVID. And I started drinking your tea, and within a week, my scalp cleared up, and all of my cold and flu symptoms disappeared within 48 hours. And so ever since then, I've recommended your tea to my friends, my family, everybody I can think of.
0: Oh, God bless you. Well, we've got a lot of incredible results, both with psoriasis and skin conditions. And now, of course, with everybody, you know, catching COVID or whatever it is that's floating around, it's very typical. If somebody basically drinks a glass an hour, meaning eight glasses or more a day, but the easy way to do that is just try to drink a glass an hour. That way, you know, you're going to get in at least eight glasses. Drink eight glasses of tea a day. And the fever, the aches, the pains, the nausea, all of that tends to go away in 24 to 48 hours. It's really a godsend from that standpoint. Because, I mean, regardless if it's the cold, the flu, or COVID, I mean, who likes being sick? Nobody.
10: Yeah.
0: Yeah. And with regards to psoriasis, that's fantastic, fantastic as well, because, I mean, psoriasis can manifest itself all over the body, you know. So we had this one lady up in Canada who had these splotches on her face covering 95% of her face. And in 2 months of drinking the tea, her face was completely cleared up, and she called up and she says, you know, I just want to call and thank you for giving me my life back. Because she says, you know, can you imagine how difficult it is when you've got that covering your whole face? She says, it's just absolutely horrific. So I'm glad that the tea worked for you the way it's supposed to work. Do you have any other questions for me?
10: No, I just wanted to let listeners know that, you know, there's people out there that definitely love your product and believe in it.
0: Great. Well, thank you very much, and I look forward to speaking with you next time.
11: I had a question. I have a family member that has celiac disease.
0: Uh-huh.
11: Does the tea have any helpful benefits for that?
0: Oh, very, very much so, because what the tea does is it builds the red corpuscles in the blood, which carry oxygen to the organs and cells, and it helps promote building the immune system so that the immune system doesn't have a reaction to, in celiac disease, eating gluten, which creates inflammation. And so from both of those standpoints, the tea is a phenomenal anti-inflammatory. The tea is a phenomenal immune builder. And also in celiac disease, it'll help heal the intestines lining, which is what the celiac disease typically attacks. So from that standpoint, it's very, very, very effective for that.
11: Oh, okay. Well, I appreciate the information.
0: After my dad's miraculous case, I was buying the tea where I could find it, when I could find it. And, you know, the problem is that the quality they have at the Whole Foods, the health foods, the supermarkets and everything, and when you can't find it, is junk. And not only that, And now it's even worse with the, you know, all these internet resellers on eBay and on Amazon.com where, you know, they're selling everything from, you know, Tahibo tea to ingredients to make your own soap with. So you know that they don't know anything about anything, basically, right? And the worst thing is, besides the fact that the quality is pathetic, is that the directions they usually give on how to make it are wrong. They'll tell you to steep it like you would a bag of Lipton tea for 5 minutes. Well, whether you start out with good quality or bad quality Pau d'Arco Tahibo tea, it's made from wood. It's not made from the leaf of the tree. It's made from wood. In our case, we only use the inner bark of the tree where the arterial and vein system reside, which in a tree is called the xylem and phloem, because this tree never gets sick, never gets infected, and never gets infested. So the most potent part is the part that supplies the nutrients to the rest of the tree, which is the xylem and phloem, which resides inside the inner bark. So that's the only part that we harvest.
2: 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The Tahibo tree is an amazing tree. It never gets sick, never gets infected, and never gets infested. It's the only tree in the world that fungus does not grow on. As a result, it naturally has antifungal, anti-infection, antiviral, antibacterial, and anti-parasite properties. These benefits go a long way in helping our immune system contend with a lot of things it has to fight on a daily basis. Parasites would be something like stomach problems or Lyme's disease. Inflammation would be something like rheumatoid arthritis or lupus. Infection would be any infection from a tooth infection to a bladder infection. Bacteria would be something like gum disease or stomach issues. Viral would be something like herpes, HIV, or the coronavirus. And fungus would be something like toenail fungus, yeast, or candida. But maybe more importantly, the tea builds red corpuscles in the blood, which carry oxygen to our organs and cells. And our organs and cells need oxygen to regenerate themselves. The immune system needs oxygen to develop, and cancer happens to die in oxygen. So the tea is great for healthy people because it helps regenerate new cells. Everything from the cells in our skin so we can look better to the cells in our organs so they function properly. And it can truly be miraculous for someone fighting a potentially life-threatening disease due to an infection, diabetes, or cancer. A one-pound package of tea is $59.95. 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
12: NBC News Radio. I'm Rob Martier. Texas teen Carmelo Anthony is being sentenced to 35 years in prison after his murder conviction. Earlier today, a jury found Anthony guilty of stabbing and killing 17-year-old Austin Metcalf during a confrontation at a high school track meet in Frisco last year. Anthony will have to serve at least half the sentence before he is eligible for parole. The United States is launching strikes against Iran in response to the downing of a U.S. helicopter over the Strait of Hormuz. U.S. Central Command announced today that the self-defense strikes were conducted at the direction of the president. Polls are closing in Maine. It's one of four states holding primary elections for the U.S. House, Senate, and governor today. Polls in Nevada, North Dakota close later. Vote counting is underway in South Carolina, where the polls already closed. Maine's Democrat Senate primary has garnered national attention, with embattled candidate Graham Plattner facing a slew of allegations about a tattoo resembling a Nazi symbol he later covered up, and several women reporting volatile relationships in the past, with one reporting physical abuse. Democratic candidate for California Governor Javier Becerra weighing in for the first time on the controversy over California's elections. More from Jason Nathanson.
13: President Trump's claims that California's elections are rigged? Javier Becerra doesn't buy it.
14: Someone show me the fraud that's going on.
13: Becerra in Los Angeles today, officially launching his November runoff campaign for governor, asked for the first time about California's slow election count.
14: I don't think it's a great thing that it takes such a long time, but the most important thing is that we count every vote.
13: If the votes hold, Becerra will likely face Republican Steve Hilton in November. I'm Jason Nathanson.
12: President Trump will meet some of the finalists for the Presidential 1776 Award competition at the White House on Wednesday. The Department of Education launched the contest to celebrate America's 250th birthday. Finalists will compete for scholarships of up to $150,000. Rob Martier, NBC News Radio.
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12: The FDA is permitting the first new sunscreen ingredient in more than 20 years, according to an FDA release. The agency is adding bimotrizinol to the list of permitted sunscreen active ingredients. The FDA considers the ingredient to be generally recognized as safe and effective for use in sunscreens by adults and children 6 months of age and older. DSM Nutritional Products will exclusively sell bimotrizinol under the brand name Parsol Shield in the U.S. for 18 months, starting in August, but other manufacturers will be able to market it once the period ends. NASA has announced the crew of its Artemis 3 mission. The crew consists of Commander Randy Bresnik, Pilot Luca Parmitano, and Specialist Andre Douglas and Frank Rubo. Artemis Program Manager Jeremy Parsons.
15: Since adding the Artemis 3 test flight before our first crewed moon landing, our team is focused on developing the mission to test about as much as we can how we operate with our commercial partners across systems, teams, software, and hardware.
12: The mission is set for mid to late next year. Santa Monica officials are urging people to stop feeding the squirrels at Palisades Park. Daniel Martindale reports.
16: The hundreds of brown squirrels that frequent the park are native to the area, but wildlife experts say in recent years people have fed them junk food, which has caused the population to balloon. They're naturally known to burrow in the area's cliffs in search of food. Marcia Ryback, the director of Coast and Canyon Wildlife Rehabilitation, says if people stopped feeding the squirrels, the population would naturally dwindle to more sustainable levels. Last year, Santa Monica officials posted signs in the park asking people to stop feeding the squirrels.
12: A helipad will remain at Mar-a-Lago after Donald Trump's time in office. The Palm Beach Town Council today approved a request from the U.S. Secret Service to allow the helipad to stay until there are no more protectees living on the property. While Trump is still president, it may only be used for official presidential business, with any private, recreational, or commercial use prohibited. Rob Martier, NBC News Radio.
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18: Hey, you. 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
1: 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I'm Chris Caraggio.
2: Wall Street is closing with stocks lower. It comes after President Trump pledged more attacks against Iran. The drop also comes after May's CPI report showed the month saw the biggest increase in 3 years. Meanwhile, oil prices have seen a rise, with West Texas Intermediate crude futures climbing about 3% at the closing bell. The Dow Jones lost 953 points. The S&P 500 fell 119 points, and the NASDAQ dropped 509 points. Millions of people in the Midwest and Northeast are bracing for severe weather as conditions are expected to worsen today. The multi-day severe weather threat is forecast to bring storms capable of producing large hail, damaging wind gusts, and tornadoes. By tomorrow, the threat shifts and extends into the Ohio Valley. Storms will continue to develop along the cold front as it marches eastward, which could create conditions for all possible severe weather hazards. I'm Chris Caraggio, NBC News Radio.
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0: We're back. This is a Worker Power Hour with Randy Corgan on the Teamsters Local 1932 Broadcast Network. 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
1: That's right.
0: We're live. We do everything live. Isn't that right, Kathleen?
1: That's right. We're not afraid.
0: And I'm joined by our amazing, most incredible, the best president of any union in the entire universe.
1: Oh, boy. I'm going to have to pay him big time tonight.
0: No.
1: Oh,
0: you do plenty, man.
1: Are you kidding me?
0: Doing what you do here every day in this local union is payback enough.
1: Listen, I know I speak on behalf of...
0: We just lost her. There you go.
1: I know I speak on behalf of thousands upon thousands of people, Randy, who want to say thank you all the time for all your hard work and getting us to where we're at. This radio station wouldn't even be a thing without you. So thank you. I really appreciate you, brother. So,
0: well, thank you.
1: Really do.
0: Again, you're the president of the universe.
1: Gosh. You know what? It's been and everybody that knows me knows. I talk about it all the time. I wake up all the time. I still have to pinch myself.
0: Well, thanks for joining us again today.
1: Thanks for having me.
0: Longtime organizer here, first time radio host, and it's been a few weeks since we've had a show because there was just some stuff going on, and sometimes it just happens. So,
1: right.
0: And we'll have a show this week, and we won't have a live one next week, but then we'll have live shows after that for the next few weeks. Mm-hmm. And we've got a ton of news today, great news, and a ton of information we want to get out because we're obviously backed up from not having a show for a few weeks. And plus, there's just been a lot of amazing stuff's happened in the last few days. But let me give the labor history fact first. Actually, because it's been a few weeks, I'm a little off of my rhythm here, which is live shout-outs need to go next. Live shout-outs. Those of you listening live, we appreciate it. I got Ryan Franking listening live. I'm going to do him right at the top. I think he's in Ohio now. Last time he sent a text to me, he was all the way in Idaho or something. He was on his way. And Robert actually got to meet him.
2: I did.
0: And made you look at his license so that you would pronounce his name correct.
2: Yes. He's a cool guy. He's a really
0: very
2: cool guy.
0: Very good guy.
2: He
0: was an incredible shop steward and great. Him and his wife, great people. Mm-hmm. And they're avid listeners. They listen almost to every live show, and we appreciate that, right?
2: Thank you, Ryan.
0: At least we know we got one listener.
1: No, you have more than
0: he
1: that.
0: He can call in five times, and then we'll get him his free.
1: There you go.
0: When I do the call out anyway.
1: You better hold him to it.
0: Live shout-outs. Jill Santiazzo, John Gutierrez, ITD stewards, Sylvia Yoloa and Jason Nugent, Tina Avalos Morgan and Levi Chin from Tad Foster Care, Ariana Keel and the Fontana Family Health Clinic, Jeremy Lopez, ARMC, Kirk Garrison, and Susan Loftus from Sheriff's Department, Connie Bottini from the Library, Corey Hardcastle from Public Health, Betty Lamel, Public Health, Beatrice Garcia, and Perla Reyes, Ryan Ward, and there's a bunch of information in there, so I'll skip over that. Shout out to all the Colton Teamsters and the community for Colton supporting yesterday's event. Yes, absolutely incredible. Locals 986, 952, 396, 495, 166, and Local 63 coming out massive and big for a very effective event. And it was great to see the community come out and be very supportive. So, yes, absolutely deserve a shout-out. And I know many of them are listening in live as well. Jenny Hernandez, Public Health, Linda Haro, TAD, Nadal Rafidi, ARMC, Evelyn Nunez, PSD, Measure Z passed in Pomona. Shout-out for that. Yes, a lot of great work. Mm-hmm. We haven't had a show since all the political stuff. Maybe we add that to the news a little bit, too, and talk about what
1: a lot of good stuff.
0: Great job you did, Robert, making sure everybody voted the right way.
1: Absolutely.
0: So that we could actually have a little bit of political power. Anyway, Rigo and Jessica from the city of Grand Terrace, Lakashia from the city of San Bernardino, senior program, Don Vikram from Hunt ARMC, Estella Alarcon and Vernon Williams from ARMC, Laura McMillan Ryan from the DA's office, Nicole Mild, city of Colton, Olivia Cabrera from ARMC, Amanda Montoya, and the Westside Clinic, listening in live. And let's see, Ryan actually responded back and sent me a picture because he is in Ohio. Yes.
1: Oh, wow.
0: All the way from Ohio. So we know as of right now, you're the furthest listener live. currently. Isn't that great? And wait till you hear some of our news, some of the cool stuff that's going to be coming in addition to we'll get into it in the news in a few minutes. But yeah, we really appreciate all of you that listen in live. We got a pretty decent sized live listener base, and then obviously it gets sent out via podcast. And I don't mean to be mean at those podcasters, but guess what? We don't get to make mistakes.
1: Nope.
0: And we can't cuss.
1: Right.
0: I mean, if we do, Mark's got to be quick at turn around and hit the button.
1: That's right.
0: So, and I only slipped once, which was a couple weeks ago.
1: Yeah, you don't. You do really good. Very impressed.
2: Yeah.
1: Very impressed.
0: When I talk in crowds in certain situations, I try not to swear because there's a certain percentage of the population that are turned off by it, and I understand that and respect that.
1: Me too.
0: So I'm careful when I drop an S-bomb or rarely drop an F-bomb, but, you know. But when I'm away from the mic or right in front of a crowd,
1: oh yeah, all bets are
0: off. It's pretty bad. It's pretty bad. So the labor history fact. Let's go back to 1927 Columbine mine strike. I appreciate Robert Lindgren, the host of the Labor History Now podcast, who supplied this for us. This week's labor fact takes us back to the coal fields of Colorado and one of the most significant labor struggles in American history, the Columbine mine strike of 1927. In September 1927, thousands of coal miners, many of them immigrants from countries across Europe and Mexico, walked off the job demanding better wages, safer working conditions, and the right to organize. The strike centered around the Columbine mine near Serene, Colorado. Tensions escalated on November 21st, 1921, when striking miners and their families marched to the Columbine mine. State police blocked their path and violence erupted. Officers opened fire on the crowd. Imagine that, people marching and then being opened fire on, killing six strikers and wounding dozens more. The tragedy became known as a Columbine Mine Massacre, because that's exactly what it is. So thanks. I really appreciate you guys pointing that history fact out. And again, it's a reminder of how difficult this stuff has been to achieve and what others had to sacrifice for us to have what we have today. So don't take it, don't let it just get taken away. So our fifth caller will get a giveaway. And yes, Ryan, you are eligible for it too. Even though you're in Ohio, we would have to mail it to you. 909-889-8377. 909-889-8377. And we have a new design. Everybody really, really likes the new design. I know a few weeks ago when I announced the new design, I had everybody going, what, new design? I never heard about it. I had them stuck in a room in the back. And now that they're out, everybody's like, I really like that new design. What do you think of that new
1: design? Love it. Yeah. Absolutely love it, Randy. Yeah.
0: Looks cool. It's
1: different.
0: A little different.
1: It's different
0: than what we normally do, and it does a really good job of. Normally, we don't emphasize the 1932, the numbers, and we always try to make the numbers smaller. This time, it got flipped.
1: That's right.
0: The way it laid out on the shirt just really, really looked good.
1: It looks amazing. It's kind of old school too.
0: Yeah, it's an old school throwback with a modern flair.
1: Yeah.
0: Simple. What?
1: Uh oh.

0: the good steward.
1: Yeah, yes, James has done a really good job. And yes, Susie Burkhofer, Scott's
2: love
1: wife.
2: Her. Love her.
1: Huge shout out.
2: Yes.
1: One of her, someone she's friends with will be on at the 4 o'clock hour. Mm-hmm. So you're right. I didn't forget. So was somebody texting you over there saying Randy forgot?
3: No, I just saw it on Slack.
1: Oh. Yeah. Oh. See, you guys all checking on me. That's good. You're all listening.
2: Yeah, that's really
1: good. I appreciate
2: good.
1: That. Literally, I appreciate that. I'm happy that everybody was doing that right now and you all jumped in. Don't just keep doing that. Even though you may not like how I came back at you and said, hey, no.
0: Yo,
3: what do you mean? The water bottle across the room?
1: No.
0: We're damned if we do, we're damned if we don't, Mark.
1: That's correct.
0: That's fine.
1: it's a hypocrisy. Oh. That's amazing. So what's going on, man? I hear that there's a lot of news.
0: That's a lot of news. So there's a lot of good news. I think more and more of workers every day are being agitated to either host a practice picket line or threaten to go on strike for stuff that they are bargaining
1: actually,
0: for.
1: Actually, I think the labor contracts act should be the first thing we talk about.
0: Yeah, the SoFi?
1: Is that where you're going? No, the Faster Labor Contracts Act.
0: Oh, okay. Oh, yeah. I was going to talk about the SoFi, but yeah, let's talk about that. You want to go ahead with that?
1: No. I want you to lead.
0: So yesterday...
1: And then I'll come in and pound the message.
0: Yeah, yesterday in the afternoon. So for a while now, the Teamsters have been spearheading what is called the Faster Labor Contracts Act, otherwise known as FLCA for short. And yesterday we hit a huge milestone. Shout out to the IBT political department and President Sean O'Brien for really spearheading this. But also, that work couldn't have been done without locals and local level contacting their congresspeople. I know Kathleen and I, at 1932, we contacted Norma Torres, Congressman P. Aguilar, Mark Tucano, and they all voted for it yesterday, and it passed overwhelmingly. In fact, with the majority, that is now the bill is moving to the Senate. And now it's going to be up to the senators to decide the fate of the bill before it goes to the president's desk. So it was a huge victory for labor, because what this does is amends the current labor laws that says, hey, within 10 days of workers organizing their union, for example, Amazon,
2: yes,
0: the employer must come to the table. And if not, we're going to force arbitration.
2: That's right.
0: And so meaning they're going to figure out a deal. So which is really cool, because if this is able to get passed by the Senate, signed by President Trump, this is going to be a game changer for labor, mm-hmm, because you couldn't do this even under a Democratic majority. Mm-mm. And now you're doing this under a slight Republican majority. Yep. That shows the weight of our union, yes, convincing the other party that, you know, things can be done if you just reach across the aisle.
1: How many Republicans was it?
0: I believe it was 3. But that was just enough to put it over.
1: Right. No. It was like 20 some.
0: Are you sure?
1: Yeah.
2: 218 signatures needed.
1: Yeah, it was a bigger pool of Republicans. So, Kathleen, what do you think of this first and foremost?
2: You know what? Like Robert had said so eloquently this morning on his post, this is what it looks like reaching across the aisle. I know a lot of people don't like it, mm-hmm, but it's a necessary. We have to work together, you know. And I understand there's a lot of heartache and hardship, you know, from years past, and you know, but we've got to start working together if we're going to start getting, you know, some significant laws like this passed to help workers.
1: Well, I think your point is it hits home, because you have to figure out what to work together on, because if you spend all of your time only in the space of what you argue about, you can never get something like this done. And I think, you know, I just want to take a couple minutes to point out the fact that this is an undeniable accomplishment, yep, that many of O'Brien's naysayers and the people that are busting his chops out there, you know, you need to get off your rear end.
2: That's
1: and
2: right.
1: Help get this through the Senate now. Like, yep, you know, I've seen and I don't agree with everything that Sean does. And Sean knows that we have our own individual conversations, but you know, he's his own individual. So am I. Our organizations have different parts and pieces to it. You know, you should always be respectful of your leadership. And quite frankly, the way some of the people approach this and the things that they say, because he's trying to work, yes, with the Republicans, you're making a mistake, because this is the opportunity,
2: yep,
1: that you have to recognize right now. No one would have ever thought this was possible, and you cannot sit back and pick at it.
2: Nope.
1: Shame on you, for those of you that are breaking his chops, shame on you for, mm-hmm, picking at it, and you better not be sitting back hoping it's going to fail.
2: No, you
1: need to step in, and you need to help. Being an organizer and being part of the labor movement for over 35 years now, and recognizing the fact that the NLRB and the systems have broken down.

0: down to a degree like they have. To be able to get that many Republicans on our
1: Yeah.
0: side in Congress to get something over the hump that normally wouldn't, they couldn't even get over the hump on a Wars Act, right? On
1: Right.
0: the Iran Wars Act, right?
1: Yep.
0: Even though, you know, we know where everybody should be on that. The point is that relationship that's been built to get that handful of Republicans into the right space now gets it out of the House and gets it to the Senate. And that same situation is going to present itself where Sean has worked with the Republican Party to find those individuals that are willing to pass this and make sure it gets to the president's desk so
1: Right.
0: that hopefully the president does sign it. And I've obviously been highly critical of the president, and you know, I will give him credit if he signs this.
1: Yep.
0: Absolutely.
1: 100%.
0: You have to recognize just because
1: Yeah.
0: you do not. You got to give credit where credit's due. And I'm
1: True.
0: tired, especially in a situation that's this important for the American worker and the challenges that we face in labor, to see our president, Sean, thank you.
1: Yes.
0: You have done a tremendous job. This isn't, I'm not blowing sunshine up anybody's rear end. That's
1: No,
0: not
1: you're not.
0: my style,
1: That's
0: number
1: not.
0: one. Number two, I think it's important to point out that the hard work that's been done by his team and everybody, including ours here, obviously reaching out specifically and getting certain congressional leaders to
1: Right.
0: sign on here in our backyard. And that happened all over the country
1: Right.
0: because of his leadership.
1: Right.
0: And those of you that keep, you know, busting his chops
1: Yeah, it's
0: and
1: gotta
0: you think
1: stop.
0: this is going to fail and you think it's funny to put cartoons and, you know, what you're doing is you're doing corporate America's bidding. You're
1: That's right.
0: doing, you know, the whole union buster angle.
1: Yes.
0: We can have our differences. Have your differences off to the side within the
1: Right.
0: organization. Make your place known, but don't. Some of the stuff I see in social media is no different than what a union buster does when we're organizing, attacking the general president
1: Yep.
0: while he's trying to get legislation that we haven't seen in multiple decades.
1: 1,000%.
0: Sean, you knocked it out of the park.
1: Yes.
0: First step. I texted him yesterday. Congratulations. Great job. You know, he obviously, you know, appreciated that. And he's like, and he realized that next step is the Senate.
1: Yep.
0: And our messages, what do you need for us to take that next step? And all of you naysayers, get on board and make it happen
1: Yep.
0: because your general president is nailing it right now. And
1: Damn.
0: this is more important than your internal politics or external or your dislike for certain things that he may have
1: Well
0: done.
1: said.
0: Once again, thank you very much.
1: Yes.
0: President General, General President O'Brien.
1: That's
2: Yeah.
1: right.
2: Yeah. And actually, you are right, Randy. Abe corrected and said it's 20 Republicans who
0: Yeah.
2: did
1: Yeah.
2: vote on
1: It
2: it.
1: was
2: That's
1: quite a
0: See,
1: few.
0: you
1: That's
0: were trying to
1: huge.
0: take a
1: It's
0: shot at
1: huge.
0: those Republicans because you don't
2: No,
0: like them.
2: because three of them co-authored in the beginning.
0: Yeah.
2: So
1: Yes.
2: co-author
1: Yes.
2: obviously is
1: That's
2: like,
1: right.
2: it's different from actually voting on it,
1: Yeah.
2: right?
1: Yeah.
2: But yeah, so.
0: 21 Republicans signed on to something
1: That's
0: that they've
1: amazing.
0: never signed on to
1: Yeah.
0: before
2: Yeah.
0: because Sean is out there
1: Yes.
0: taking that heat right
1: He
0: now.
1: sure
0: No
1: is.
0: different than the heat we take here
1: That's right.
0: when we're supporting certain candidates around here. And I get some
1: Yes.
0: people that freak
1: Oh,
0: out on
1: yeah.
0: me. And I'm like, look, man, I got these individuals that are agreeing with us to create the proper
1: That's right.
0: policy for our members.
1: That's right.
0: That's what you have to do. And again, there's a lot of things that this administration has done I don't agree with. That to the side,
1: Yeah.
0: this decision looks like it could very well lay on the president's desk
2: Yeah.
0: for signature. And guess what? That is going to be a demonstration whether or not he's going to support workers
1: Yep.
0: like that in the private sector for the National Labor
2: Yeah.
0: Relations Board.
2: It's going to be really exciting because they actually have the co-signers they need in the Senate to get it passed. So it's going to be interesting.
1: It is
2: Like, if
1: going to
2: the
1: be
2: Senate
1: interesting.
2: does really do this, wow.
1: I know.
0: They're
1: Like,
0: going
1: I
0: to.
1: know.
2: This
1: They are.
2: union.
0: I personally think it's going to
2: Yeah.
0: because Sean's got the personal relationship with a handful of them that people don't like, that, you know, that our circles typically don't like because
1: Yes.
0: of some of the other things that they do. However, if we can get them on our side on this subject, then we need to nail it and
1: Right.
0: get it to the President of the United States to sign it. And that would be a shocker. Imagine if in 1 year you've got President Trump signing executive orders that kill collective bargaining for, you know, public sector like he's done, which we've obviously been critical of.
1: Right.
0: And then in this year, signing something that revamps the National Labor Relations Act and creates policy to make organizing and there to be a faster path to getting a first contract.
1: Right.
0: And that has been, it's been a one-man band as far as in the labor movement. Everybody else hasn't been out there helping him. Right. He's been smashing on this and personally carrying this to push through and trying to get those Republicans on his side. Huge. And I'll be honest with you, I think he's got that path, and he's going to try to bring that home.
1: 100%.
0: And whatever we can do to help him, we're going to be there. And this isn't being on the bandwagon. This is just being real at watching how difficult it is to deal with this subject and watching a solution-based situation work its way through policymakers and Congress.
2: Yeah, I think it's also important to note, and we can go on about this every day, but I'll just say this one last thing, is there was an article, I think it was from the Washington Post or something, which is owned by Jeff Bezos, by the way, said that, is the Republican Party now becoming the party of labor? And I hate when journalists do that, because it's like, both parties could be the
0: both
2: party
0: parties
2: for labor.
0: Should be the party of labor.
2: Like, absolutely. There's not a one party that should be doing this. And I'm a proud Democrat, but I give the Republicans credit where it's due.
1: Right.
2: Our party couldn't do that under Pelosi.
1: Right.
2: And how long has Pelosi been there? And I have respect for her a lot, but no one, we couldn't do that. The Faster Labor Contracts Act is a new version of what used to be the PRO Act. The PRO Act is dead.
0: It's a piece of the PRO Act.
2: Yeah. Correct. Right. Yeah. It's totally dead. Why? Because we can't get Republicans on the PRO Act, but here's something of a piece of the PRO Act that we can get with the FLCA. That's right. And it's really cool.
1: It is amazing. Mm-hmm. Absolutely amazing.
2: Now, it doesn't mean if Trump signs it, he's going to be the most pro-worker president, because we've seen that. But, hey, this is a good step forward.
0: You know, in his world, he wants to be. And if it takes this for him to feel good about that world, hey, man, I'll give you some props
1: for
0: signing
1: that. Whatever it takes.
0: Right. And, again, we can close this up. But I think it's important for those that have been busting the chops of our general president. You know, you need to stop. And number one. Number two, you need to give proper credit on this. Mm-hmm. This is huge. And you know, I've been one that's done a lot of work in this organization, and I've watched a lot of people politically not want to lift up successful things purposefully because they don't like somebody. You know, we should not be doing that in the House of Labor. This is absolutely where you lift this up and you get to work to make sure you can bring it to the finish line. Get to work, make it happen. Don't pick it apart. Don't secretly hope that it fails. Figure out a way to solve that problem.
1: Like you said, you can't be busy tearing something apart and building it at the same time. It doesn't work that way. So come on.
0: You can never build anything if you're tearing something down.
1: Let's get busy building, guys.
2: Yeah.
0: That's right. So what else is next?
2: So there's this. Yeah, let's talk about the SoFi Stadium Workers Union, which is Unite Here, Local 11, announced a major labor deal that averts their strike right before the FIFA World Cup. So I know we have a video played up. Randy, did you want
0: to? Yeah. Mark, you tell us when you're ready to play the – it's not the video. You're going to hear the audio part of it, right?
3: We're ready.
0: Yeah, I really think it's important to listen to this little clip. It's about a minute and a half from of all channels, Fox News. anyway, go ahead, Mark. I'll talk until it cuts me off.
4: Thousands of stadium workers in Inglewood will vote today on a tentative labor deal that could avert a strike.
5: We have Gigi Gracia live at Los Angeles Stadium with more on what is in that new agreement. Gigi.
6: That's right. Over 96% of union membership voted to go on strike less than a week ago. And that strike now appears will be averted with this new agreement, meaning a major sigh of relief for thousands of workers at SoFi Stadium, which officially will be known as Los Angeles Stadium during the World Cup. Union leaders with Unite Here Local 11 say they won on every major issue in a new tentative agreement with stadium food service operator Legends Global. Now, the deal was announced yesterday, again, just days after the union membership had voted to walk out. The agreement is expected to be overwhelmingly ratified today, clearing the way for about 2,000 stadium workers to be on the job when the World Cup kicks off in Los Angeles on Friday. Now, it covers a wide range of union roles, including janitors, chefs, service staff, and more. Union leaders say it is one of the strongest economic packages ever reached at an NFL stadium.
7: Economically, it is the strongest agreement at any NFL stadium. We won massive raises. Most workers will earn more than $40 an hour, and many will earn substantially more. Tip workers will see their pay increase by at least 30%. We won premium pay for the World Cup and the Super Bowl.
6: Also, the union says they obtained a significant ongoing contribution to build housing for hospitality workers. And the agreement also includes language that will allow workers to walk off the job if the union determines they are being intimidated by the presence of federal agents, including ICE agents. Now, there's been no official comment from ICE on this specific agreement, but they've already said that federal agents are going to be at stadiums across the country, but they're going to be operating in other roles, like spotting counterfeit merchandise and also trying to stop human trafficking. Reporting live this morning, I'm Gigi Graciette. I'll send it back to you.
4: Yeah, we're going to have LAPD Chief Jim McDonald is going to be here on Good Day LA a little bit later here. To talk more about security at the World Cup. All right, Gigi, we'll check in with you. Thank you so much.
1: Good stuff.
0: Good for that. That's called leverage.
1: Heck yeah, it is.
0: That's called leverage.
1: Timing.
0: I mean, they're going to go make like ICE is going to be there. Yeah. You got it.
1: Give me a break.
0: Give me a break. Like, you're going to be there for the merchandise.
1: Like, yeah. Come on now.
0: I have been to a lot of games. I've been to a lot of stuff.
1: Right.
0: And I have never seen anybody policing the merchandise
1: being sold like that. Part of the process, right?
0: Like, it's almost like a whole industry to itself. Anyway,
1: yes.
0: Whatever.
1: Yes.
0: Whatever. Crazy. But let's not take away from this tremendous victory from workers in the moment when it comes to leveraging the moment with the World Cup coming and them hitting a home run at that particular moment.
1: That's right. So wonderful. Happy for them.
0: And to add the added language, Robert, what do you think about this added language that if the union determines that there's intimidation going on by federal agents, that they got ability to walk off the job? I love that.
1: I do,
2: yeah,
1: too.
2: Mm-hmm.
0: I love that trigger. That's a nice trigger because it doesn't allow it to be sort of it's got a guardrail somewhat to it. Mm-hmm. So the organization is going to have some sort of vetting process to make sure that it's done right, and then the organization is going to call the union itself is going to pull the trigger, and it's brilliant. I love it.
2: Yeah, and it's real because it's ICE. It's also affecting workplaces, right? Where union members have a huge density in, whether it's healthcare, food service. Unite here is specifically food service and I think hotel workers too. And, our members work at ARMC. They've had some instances with ICE. So it's very interesting how this all plays out. But it's really good that now we're bargaining that into contracts in the private sector.
0: Right there. It's you can bargain it into a collective bargaining agreement. Yep. And you absolutely should. And I want to preempt an argument somebody might make on this. Oh, because they're making so much money, it's going to make the food costs go up. Have you been to a stadium lately?
1: It's already
0: Like, where's all that money going? Yeah. Because when you're paying, $12 for this and $20 for that and $17 for a beer and all this, like, there's somebody that's swiping a ton of cash.
1: That's right.
0: And they can more than afford. Think about it. If you look at the counter and you see five or six people working there. Let's assume they're making $40 an hour.
1: Right.
0: And you see $15 to $20 beers and drinks and food flying off in less than a minute.
1: Right.
0: Turn it over, boom, boom, boom, boom, boom. The amount of money that's being handled and transferred there, this is good that the workers are going to get their hands on some of it. Because clearly it doesn't matter how much you charge for
1: people are going to pay it.
0: They're still going to pay it.
2: Well, also think about how they get this food. It's not all of it's made domestically.
1: Right?
2: It's all imported from different countries, right? Yep. And manufactured in places like China or in France or Italy.
1: Yeah.
2: So what did Trump do? Tariffs.
1: Yeah.
2: And it slaps a price mark on consumers.
1: It's true.
2: Not the business holders. Yeah, sure. They get a small percentage that they have to pay out of pocket to upfront the cost. But they're going to pass that down to the consumers. I mean,
1: as always,
2: my coffee now is $7 in the morning sometimes, and I'm upset about that.
0: Not mine.
1: Start making your
0: Mine's
1: coffee.
0: 56 cents.
2: 56?
1: You make it at home?
0: Yep.
1: Same?
2: Oh, yeah.
1: Yep. Same. Yeah. Come on, Robert.
0: I mean, it's a little more because I'm pouring some creamer in it.
2: Now you're doing the labor.
0: And then I got a cost factor, my ice, the water that I'm paying for that turns into ice that I dump in. So maybe it's more than 56 cents or whatever.
2: Definitely less than what I paid this morning for.
1: Yes.
0: I refuse to spend that much money on a cup of coffee in the morning.
2: Yeah.
1: Yeah.
2: That makes sense.
0: Unless it's at Slow Bloom. Unless it's a Teamster place.
2: Because that's going to good wages.
1: Yes. And their coffee is fantastic.
2: It is actually. It is really good.
0: So what else is going on, Robert, now that we beat the heck out of that drum?
2: There is another.
0: Mark's over there yawning. He's
2: I know.
1: He's bored.
0: He's not entertained by it.
2: Wake up, Mark.
1: I got some stories.
2: Well, it's really good information and news that's going on. The talking about contracts and stuff. U.S. employers, according to a new bombshell report by the Economic Policy Institute, EPI for short, U.S. employers, take this, numbers crazy, have reported that they spent $1.5 billion to fight labor unions just in 1 year alone.
1: Mm.
2: It's wild. It's totally wild. And so these efforts are being led by these employers to obviously spend money on against Amazon workers, spend money against unionism in the Deep South. Yep. This money is being spent.
0: Amazon spent $26 million
2: alone
0: just to avoid us.
2: Yeah. Mm-hmm. And look at what the Amazon spokesperson said.
0: My plan's worth $26 million.
2: Yeah.
1: The Amazon. If you disappear, we'll know why. He took the money. He's got his own island.
2: It was, where's Hoffa? Where's Randy?
1: No, that's my not gosh. Funny. That's not funny, no.
2: So there was an Amazon spokesperson. Hear this. She said, it's important that our teammates and partners understand the truth. So we've continued to work with experts in this field who are able to share objective facts and what it actually means to have an external party take their voice. First of all, a union, that's third party in the union. Yep. Any union person knows that when you say a union is a third party, it's completely wrong.
1: Yeah.
2: Sure, you pay dues, but that is to protect, one, your job, two, bargain a contract for you that is legally binded, right? And three, we are not a third party. We are the voices of these workers. These workers elect their principal officers, their entire executive boards, and they are not a third party. A third party is someone like Amazon who is getting these DSPs and just running them over.
1: Yep.
2: Like these workers, Randy, you see them every single day probably.
0: Yeah, you know, so let's use their this theory on the fact that they don't like third parties. Well, they use third party contractors to run their delivery operations.
1: Oh, yes,
0: so
1: they do.
0: Which is it? You like them or you don't like
1: them? That's right.
0: Like,
2: and how's that working out for workers?
1: Yeah, correct. No kidding.
0: It, obviously. And if you just break it down, does Amazon pay enough for people to buy a home?
1: Nope. Absolutely not.
0: Great. Right.
1: Yep. Not absolutely it. Not.
2: Not one worker could afford a home like that.
1: But let's spend $26 million, though, avoiding, you know.
2: Yeah.
0: And $1.5 billion. I mean, imagine what you can do with $1.5 billion across the country for all workers.
2: Yeah.
0: Just that little teeny pot.
1: Insane.
2: Mm-hmm.
0: Not including the rocket someone gets on to fly himself to Mars.
2: Well, there was another thing that Elon Musk could end world hunger and at the same time still be the richest man.
1: Yeah, isn't that
2: wild?
1: I saw that study.
2: It's insane. They have more money than
0: why doesn't he?
1: Yeah.
2: Yeah. It's
0: you want to be recognized as the greatest man alive,
1: that's right.
0: The wealthiest in the history of the universe, then do it.
1: Yep.
0: Step up and do the right thing instead of stepping all over everybody like they have.
2: Mm-hmm.
0: It's insane. Absolutely. Greed is greed. Hey, what about this thing that's going on in
1: Florida?
0: Florida.
2: Yeah. So DeSantis, again, is at war with unions in Florida. It's not new, including Teamsters.
0: Yeah, he doesn't like us, man.
2: He doesn't like anybody. Any unions. And
0: does he like anybody?
1: I think we need to reach out to his high school classmates, whoever teased him, bullied him.
0: Oh, yeah.
1: Right?
2: Yeah.
1: Would you please call the man and apologize already? Because we're tired of this.
0: God, right? I love you, Kathleen.
1: Mm-hmm. Golly.
0: So true.
1: Good Lord.
2: He's signing bills in Florida to basically make it harder for unions to organize, harder for them to collect dues money, harder for them to teach in schools like what our Hispanic caucus does, right?
0: And it's in their constitution.
1: Yes.
0: The right to join a labor union is enshrined in the Florida Constitution.
1: That's right.
0: But they're doing everything they can. It's right to work state.
1: Yep.
0: You know, they're creating all these barriers and obstacles, and they're doing everything they can to try to kill union density.
2: Right to work is loving this, but they're hating what we're doing in D.C. Like, they just tweeted at Sean O'Brien yesterday.
1: Did they really?
2: Sean, yeah, they went back and forth. It was actually really funny. And they were like, you know, this is to protect the fat cat's pension and all that. And I'm just like, oh, my. Like, they're trying to use 1960 talking points for a 2026 bill. And that's what's wrong with the right to work movement. But there's also – it's not just DeSantis attacking
0: Florida. Here's what's funny. The general president of this union is a principal officer of a 1.3 million member organization that manages hundreds of millions of dollars every single year.
1: Yep.
0: And and you look at his salary compared to any CEO's,
1: God, it's embarrassing.
0: It pales in comparison.
1: Yep.
0: Like,
1: totally.
0: First of all, I think he's paid way too little for the job that he
1: Agreed.
0: Does. Needs to be paid 2 to 3 times what his paycheck is. That aside, even if he was paid twice or three times what he makes, you look at this and you recognize the fact that principal CEOs, principal yep. officers of organizations of that magnitude and size, handling that much revenue, make in
1: millions.
0: The millions every single year. And they may yep. not get it in salary, but they get it in stock dividends. They get it in other yep. incentives mm-hmm. that gets placed away because they don't want it in salary because they right. don't want it taxed. So they actually take it in other pathways yep. and they grow their wealth. So if you only want to pay me $50,000 a year, but then you know, I get millions of dollars every single year in some shares
1: up.
0: And whatever it is. Right.
1: yeah.
0: Sign us up for it.
1: Yeah.
0: Obviously, we can't do that in the union.
1: Right,
0: it's
1: right.
0: got to be straight salary because if you do that, we get locked up.
1: That's right.
0: You know, we fall into a whole new set of rules. But DeSantis is really, you know, man, it's
2: DeSantis.
0: Just been a
1: DeSantis. He's disgusting.
0: It's been a nothing but a full on assault out there. And
2: well, yeah. so have the Virginia governor, Abigail Spanberger,
1: yes.
2: who literally vetoed a bill, Randy, and we talked about it, I think the last show we
0: yeah,
2: had.
0: Yeah, the last show we talked
2: to
0: about.
2: To allow public sector bargaining. So, and it's go back to this whole party thing, right? Like, it's a Democrat governor in Virginia who was courting unions for support to get her into the governor's mansion in Virginia and completely does a 360 and says, no, we're not going to allow public sector bargaining yep. in Virginia.
1: Yep.
2: This is for cops, firefighters, paramedics. This is for Teamster unions, U.S. the steel workers as well. It's a full-on assault by Virginia Governor Abigail Spanberger and DeSantis. So both parties need to do something and figure it out
1: Great.
2: How they're going to deliver and not just talk about delivering but do it.
1: Yep.
0: So what else we got going on? We got some really cool 1932 news. I mean, we have mm-hmm. been
1: yeah.
0: active. Holy smokes.
1: Yes.
0: Like, active. Mm-hmm. Like, there was one day we had 4 actions, I think, in the same day.
2: Yeah. First, how was your reaction? Were you there, Kathleen, at Colton yesterday? I don't know if you were, but.
1: No.
2: How'd you feel, Randy, with all those workers?
0: I think I said it when I was there. Mm-hmm. I felt, you know, you feel very proud of the fact that the community, other unions,
1: yes, the other unions,
0: other cities, members from other areas
1: yes.
0: came out and came together to support those Colton members. And, you know, one of the things I said yesterday, and I'll say it again, Colton, you know, Colton's a unique city in a sense. It doesn't like have this big retail or, you know, epicenter like a mall or something that's going to generate a lot of revenue.
1: Right.
0: And so they've been hit hard over the years by you know, recessions and a number of, you know, situations. And the workers there have a great relationship with the residents.
1: Yes.
0: And when economic times were very tough, those workers took it on the chin and you know, they didn't like some things, but they recognized what they had to do and they wanted to make sure that the city was successful. And they still worked just as hard. They didn't abandon the city. And they wanted to make sure that the city remained safe and diligent and the services were going to be provided on a regular basis and that the residents could be confident that there would always someone's going to answer the phone or be there to fix something or deal with something. And to see how much they have done over the years and to watch the city basically, you know, trying to play hardball a little
1: right.
0: bit. It's really disappointing. Just get to the point,
1: right?
0: And do the right thing.
1: Just do the right thing.
0: And
1: period.
0: And you know, and I'm assuming what's happening is because this happens a lot in labor, is you get someone in the middle. The third party is a person that's in the middle, like this. You get a lawyer in the middle, and that person probably makes a certain percentage on what they can chisel.
1: Right.
0: And they don't realize what the only thing they're chiseling is they're chiseling off of a worker,
1: mm-hmm.
0: and they're chiseling off of a worker that's already sacrificed a lot. So I really, really, really have a deep respect for that workforce. Obviously, I respect all of our members, but
1: right.
0: not everybody's had to go through the same economic challenges that the workers did in Colton. And to see them really love their city, never, you know, never attack it
1: right.
0: when those challenges were happening. And to now say, hey, it's time to level this out.
1: Yep.
0: So what did I think about it? I thought it was awesome to see all the locals come out.
1: Yes.
0: I thought it was awesome to see the community come out. It was awesome to see just a display. And, you know, quite frankly, you want to pick a fight with us? We'll see how it works out for you.
1: Yep.
0: Mm-hmm. Yep. These workers are ready, man. Yep. This is not, you know, this isn't, no one's bluffing.
1: Right, mm-hmm. Right.
2: Yeah, even the Colton Chamber of Commerce was reposting a lot of our content yesterday on their stories. So shout out to them for also contributing to this, even if it's sharing a flyer or sharing something on a social media post. For a Chamber of Commerce to do something like that.
0: And look at all the signs all over the city.
2: Oh, yeah.
0: You know, everybody I talked to was just blown away. Man, when we were driving from the freeway, you know, oh, man, we saw like, 20 signs, 15 signs, you know.
1: Mm-hmm. Yeah.
0: They absolutely, you know, you could see the residents truly support. We were actually in the bus and we had to go drop the guys off back at their facility. And, you know, driving down the side streets going back, you could see there were lots and lots of signs of support for the members there in just residents' yards.
1: All around, yeah. Yep.
2: Good, yeah.
0: It's good stuff.
2: And what's going on in Colton, similar in Redlands.
0: You saw it on social media, though, right?
1: Oh, yeah. I shared the heck out of it. Mm-hmm. I love seeing Ray Whitmer there. He's such a great guy. Yeah. And just all the other locals. It's like, it's phenomenal to know that, look, when push comes to shove, we're going to be there for each other. Mm-hmm. Watch out. Watch out, man. We got a lot of people in this area.
2: Yeah. And then there was Redlands. I think the night of June 2nd, which is also Election Day, they were having an action. The same day we were having an action in Hesperia. And the same day we were having an action in Montclair.
1: Yes.
2: It was a lot
1: was
2: all in
1: day.
2: One day.
1: Yes.
2: And I feel like I should have split my body in three so we can get photos in every one. But BAs did their part and got me photos.
0: You needed to be split in four.
2: In four, yeah. So it was a really cool day because I was able to tell these elected officials that day, like, look at Redlands, look at Hesperia, look at Montclair. And it was just amazing. That day was lit another part of me up in this labor movement. Because it shows that this local union has members everywhere that are activated, right? They're not asleep at the wheel. Right. They are. They know what's coming because these cities are feeling the effects of what's going on with the Trump administration, and now it's affecting our contracts. So it's going to be interesting the next couple of years how this all plays out. But we're ready. I think we're ready.
0: Yeah, and the other thing I think we need to report on is that Rancho Cucamonga got a tentative agreement. I think Hesperia's got a tentative agreement. Mm-hmm. So,
1: good,
0: you know, some of these things are closing out and getting to some finality. But we are concerned. You know, we still have three potential labor disputes: Montclair, Redlands, and Colton.
1: Yeah.
0: And
1: it's not necessary.
0: I hope they don't. But
1: it's not necessary. Just work with us. Do the right thing.
0: That's right.
1: That's all we're asking.
2: Mm-hmm.
1: Yeah.
0: Yeah. And, you know, it's great to see. The other thing that's great to see is how all these workers in the cities are at each other's stuff.
1: Yes.
0: That's been so fun to watch.
1: Seeing the Amazon workers was amazing. Like, they've been so active and they truly appreciate and understand what we're trying to do for them. And they're at every single event, I've noticed. Every single event. And that's inspiring.
0: Yeah, there was a lot of them there yesterday.
2: With a cool flag. Yes. And I have pictures I'll put on socials later.
1: They're amazing.
2: One of them says, Amazon DJT6 stands with Colton.
1: Yes.
2: Amazon Air Hub stands with Colton.
1: Yes.
2: It was really cool. And if any worker knows how it is to throw down the labor movement, it's those Amazon workers.
1: Yep, they sure do.
2: Doing labor's activity without a contract, without protections.
1: Yep.
2: Some have already been
1: fired.
2: Either targeted for, fired for, yep, and attacked. But some of them, Andy was there, the one who went viral for getting fired over something dumb. He was there.
1: Yep.
2: You know, and God bless all of those workers who are doing everything for this labor movement.
0: Yeah, you know, I'll issue the statement again. You know, if any one of those cities wants to dare to pick a fight with us, well,
1: let's do it.
0: Yeah, be careful. Careful, mm-hmm. You might be biting off a little more than you can chew.
2: What was it last year, Randy, that you were saying, oh, I hope, you know, I hope one of these cities pick a fight or something?
0: I've been saying that for a while.
1: He's been wanting a fight.
2: there was a city last year that wasn't Fontana.
0: No, it was.
2: It was a Fontana?
0: Yeah, I think it was Fontana.
1: It was Fontana.
2: Maybe it was Fontana, yeah.
0: Yeah. No, I think the fight should be Rancho Cucamonga only because
1: they got all the money.
0: Yeah, it's the so-called Beverly Hills.
1: Yeah, it is Beverly Hills.
0: You know, Redlands used to be the Beverly Hills of the IE,
1: right?
0: Simply because it was up in the hills and there was a lot of money up in the hills with those mansions and stuff. But Rancho's kind of now kind of stolen that sort of stigma, and you know, you kind of get this attitude for for working people in Rancho. And
1: yep.
0: What better way to ground everybody than to make them recognize how the city services operate?
1: Yes.
0: And working people make the community go round.
1: That's right.
2: Yeah, I don't think any of these cities have actually been tested now that I think about it.
0: No,
2: I mean, right?
0: You know, and again, in this space you cannot provoke one purposefully.
1: Right.
0: In other
1: right.
0: words, once the deal is decent, then you know you've got to back away from right. potentially, you know, then encouraging a strike.
1: That's right.
0: But you got to have some hard lines. Like the affordable health care is a hard line.
1: Yeah,
0: it's
1: sure
0: just a hard line.
1: Mm-hmm. Yep.
0: Period.
2: Yep. Absolutely.
0: So what else is going on?
2: I think that was about it.
0: You're missing a big thing, man.
2: Am I?
0: The partnership with Labor Podcast Radio Network. Oh my God.
2: We talked about it
0: for 2 days.
2: I didn't know you wanted to talk about it on this show.
0: Just for a minute.
2: Okay. Go ahead.
0: Or two or five.
2: Well, I mean.
0: Or 11.
2: This is your show. You choose.
0: I don't feel like it's my show. I feel like it's your show.
2: I'm the editor.
0: We have a winner. Tina Avalos Morgan wins again.
1: Yes, it was going to be her. I was going to say it, and I thought, no, I'm not going to do it. But I was going to say, I guess it's
0: she gets another new
1: good
0: design.
1: Good for her. So, she deserves it.
0: So whatever color she got, we'll get her the other color.
1: Sweet.
0: She's on
1: awesome.
0: She's on a streak here. She must have this quick dial where she's cutting everybody off. Boop, boop, boop,
2: yeah,
0: boop. Stop. Maybe she's our only listener, her and Ryan.
1: No.
0: Well anyway, deserved. Yeah, no. But no, I'm, you know, look, there's 180 podcasters out there for Labor that you guys had a call with them today, right?
2: Yeah, great call.
0: And kind of mapping out what it's going to look like. And mm-hmm. we already are on the Worker Power Radio Network. We're already airing some of the shows at 11 and 1 random shows are feeding in. Mm-hmm. So you'll be able to at 11 a.m. and 1 p.m. every single day. 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
2: And global labor Wonderful. 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
0: Correct.
1: Mm-hmm. Wonderful.
0: Mm-hmm. I mean, amazing. Think of the impact. First of all, let's just go very basic how much our members are going to benefit from hearing these different sort of perspectives on labor.
1: Yep.
0: One, two, a single place where you can have this conversation or hear different perspectives from labor. And we're extremely proud of the fact that we've built the infrastructure to be able to kind of house something like this
1: right.
0: and to embrace it. And I'm super excited about it. I think there's so much potential here that we already get a lot of success out of our show. Right. Obviously, our members get a lot of information from the show, and anybody who listens gets a lot of information. And now we're going to get even more
1: yep.
0: from you know, more perspectives in labor. And then ultimately, you know, I think the cool part about it is if we want to unify labor and move them in a particular direction, that we can have workers can feel like they have their own space.
1: Yep.
0: You know, it's not YouTube, it's not Spotify, it's not some big tech corporate environment. It's theirs. It's called Worker Power Radio Network. It's yours. We have created this environment so that workers can feel like they own this environment themselves, because they do. It's going to be their content.
1: Yep.
0: And we're going to do everything we can to help keep all of these voices for working people in that space.
1: Love it. How
0: proud does it make you feel being part of this local?
1: Like I said, every morning I have to pinch myself. I can't believe it. And what we're doing, what we're accomplishing, just to be a part of it and just to be, you know, to even just... I can't obviously take any credit for any of it because I'm lucky to be here. I'm just
0: But we have amazing, undermine your contribution.
1: You have amazing staff, and we have amazing members, and it's a magical thing. And none of this would be happening if all those pieces didn't come together perfectly. So it's just awesome. But I'm still waiting for Mark and I to do the love lines one night. We're going to bring it back.
0: That would be fun.
1: We're going to bring it back, Marky.
2: What is that?
1: Let's do it.
0: Did you hear that?
3: I can't even talk.
0: Did you hear what Robert just said? What's love lines?
1: Oh, my God. That's right. You don't know. Okay.
0: He does not know what
1: love lines
0: is.
1: We'll take you down the rabbit hole later. Okay, it was wonderful. Hmm. Wonderful times.
2: Love lines.
0: Everybody tuned in.
1: Oh, yeah.
0: That was on Sunday nights, right?
1: Yeah. Sunday nights.
3: We had to explain to Robert what if you build it, they will come.
1: Right? Yeah. We have to explain that.
3: He didn't
1: know
3: what Field of Dreams is.
0: He didn't know what it was. If you build it, they'll come.
1: We had a lot of work to do.
2: Yeah. Yep. Yeah, give me some movie recommendations.
1: You got it, Robert.
2: I'm reading a book, actually. It's called In the Shadows of Jimmy Hoffa.
1: Oh, okay.
2: Really good. I'm on chapter 2. Love it. Oh. Every night, I've been trying to put an hour or two away from my phone, and I have been doing it very successfully.
1: Good.
2: And reading a book. So
0: I got to tell a really interesting story on reading a book, about a Teamster based book. I was reading a book once, and I was in Washington, D.C., closing out the book, probably the last half of the book. And it was so weird to go from reading a book and the people that are being talked about to going into a meeting about the people that are connected or some of the people that were being talked about.
1: That's crazy.
0: Like, it is.
1: That's awesome.
0: Like, I had that experience happen over like a 2 or 3 day period once.
1: How amazing.
0: And that's pretty, awesome. Pretty crazy.
1: That is really
0: crazy. It just
1: crazy.
0: Reminded me of that's one cool. of the many books I read that are got like a, you know, it's about a Teamster leader or
2: when was this like 1900s or? Yeah.
1: Oh.
0: You know, that wasn't that long ago. The 1900s was not that long ago.
1: It was not that long
2: ago. What, 100 years?
0: No, the 1900s was only 26 years ago, 27 years ago.
2: Yeah, that's true.
0: Right? 1999.
2: Yep. Yeah.
1: Absolutely.
0: Mm-hmm. See, that's not that long ago. And so that was 3 years before you were born.
1: Yes.
2: Right.
0: Yes. This guy.
1: Yes, I know.
0: Love Lines. How long was Love Lines? 3 hours? Oh. It was 3 hours, right?
1: Was it 3 hours?
0: For?
1: God, I can't even remember.
2: I'm going to look it up later.
0: And what was the name of the guy that did it?
1: Oh, gosh.
0: Doctor, because he's a quack now.
1: Oh, yeah, he's a total nerd. Oh, my gosh.
0: I can't think of his name. Somebody's got to pop it in.
1: Dr. Drew.
0: Dr. Drew.
1: Dr. Drew.
0: That's right.
1: I knew it would come to me.
0: And Love Lines.
1: Yeah, good stuff.
0: Here,
1: take us back.
0: Why did we all tune in?
1: You know what?
0: That's the drama?
1: Good question. The drama. Yeah, because, you know, it was always like someone else's issue is worse than yours, right? You know what I mean?
0: Yeah, there was some wanky stuff on there.
1: God.
2: That's funny.
0: So imagine a radio show at night, like nine to midnight, right?
1: Right.
0: Something like that.
1: Yep.
0: And people call in and they would talk to Dr. Drew about
1: their
0: problems they were having in their love life.
1: Yeah.
0: And he would give advice, relationship advice on all these different scenarios that were happening.
2: Like 99.1, where they call in the mornings and they ask like, oh, like, you know, I'm going to child support court or something.
1: Right.
2: Is it that type of stuff?
1: Kind of. Okay. Kind of like that. Because I've heard a couple of those phone calls. It's pretty close.
0: Well, imagine airing your love tribulations or whatever's going on a live radio show.
1: The best were the guys that would get on there, though, to apologize to their partners or girlfriends and wives and stuff. I used to crack up.
2: That's cool. What if we did labor life where they would call in and a member has an issue at work and Randy's giving them advice on how to deal with it?
1: That's actually a great
0: idea.
1: That's
0: actually not a bad idea.
2: That's not bad.
0: Right?
1: That phone would never stop ringing.
0: Yeah, Dr. Drew and Adam Carolla.
1: That's right.
0: That's
1: Adam
0: right.
1: Carolla.
0: Thanks,
1: I love
0: Pete.
1: Him.
0: Thanks, Pete.
1: Pete.
0: That's right. Adam. I forgot that Adam was.
1: Adam was with him.
0: That's right. I forgot that he was with him until you just pointed that out.
1: Yep.
0: Yeah, you could do that. You could do, you know, you could do a call-in show.
1: That phone would never stop ringing, though, if it was working.
0: Hey, call in for your grievances.
1: Yeah.
0: I actually don't want to be the one screaming because then tell them that Randy said.
1: Right.
2: That's
1: funny. Boy.
0: But that is actually a pretty good idea.
1: It is actually a really
0: That's
1: good
0: a
1: idea.
0: Fun idea. That's something
1: I like it.
0: You could have a good time with. Or you call in and tell stories like of things that
1: that's a really good
0: of winning. You know, we've all sat around from time to time. I know I only got a couple minutes left, but we've sat around from time to time. We tell stories about grievances we won or contracts or strikes or cool situations.
1: Right.
0: Imagine having a call in where you get to share those stories. That would be like Love Lines was.
1: That's a great
0: but
1: idea
0: for labor.
1: Too.
0: You know, Robert, I think you might be
1: onto
0: something.
1: Inspiring, you know?
0: That sounds a little fun.
1: Yeah. Mm-hmm.
0: Who we get? We'll get Carlos to host it. How's that?
1: Carlos would be fabulous.
0: Carlos would be good at hosting.
1: He would
0: that.
1: Be fabulous.
0: Carlos will be the new Love Lines host for
1: him and his movie quotes.
2: He's very
0: the Worker Power Radio Network.
1: He's quick-witted, man. Let's do
0: What'd
1: it.
0: What'd you say?
2: He's voluntold.
1: He's voluntold.
0: No, yeah. You'd want someone. You got to have him volunteer to do that.
1: Yeah.
0: Hey, Carlos, would you be good with that? We'll see if he comments back here on the screen.
1: Add another thing to his many list of many things to do.
0: Yeah, he's all kind of, hey, can I give up these nine things to do that?
1: I'll give you the nine things to give up, right. Carlos.
0: Well, anything we want to wrap up in this last minute? Less than a minute?
2: No.
0: 1 minute, Mark? No? No more news? We covered all the news? All
2: I think
0: the cool
2: so.
0: Stuff?
1: All the good stuff, yeah. Well, good. Lots of fights.
0: Well, that's been a fun hour of a lot of news. We have two exciting guests coming on. We have a Teamster Advantage partner, as well as we have the business manager from IBEW 47 coming on, and we'll be talking to him very shortly. 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
9: NBC News Radio. I'm Chris Caraccio. Wall Street is closing with a thud as the Dow Jones Industrial Average dropped over 900 points today. It comes after President Trump pledged more attacks against Iran. The drop also comes after May's CPI report showed the month saw the biggest increase in 3 years. Meanwhile, oil prices have seen a rise, with West Texas Intermediate crude futures climbing about 3% at the closing bell. The Dow Jones lost 953 points. The S&P 500 fell 119 points, and the NASDAQ dropped 509 points. President Trump says the U.S. transported millions of barrels of oil through the Strait of Hormuz in a secret mission. He said Iran was unaware of the effort until now, when he told reporters in the Oval Office today. The president says the secret effort is one of the reasons that crude prices are below $100 a barrel. Meanwhile, Trump also said he's preparing to hit Iran hard after an exchange of fire between the countries that started with the downing of a U.S. Army helicopter. I'm Chris Caraccio, NBC News Radio.
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3: 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The Riverside County Transportation Commission has approved a contract adding two express lanes in each direction on the crowded I-15 from Cahalco Road in Corona to State Route 74 in Lake Elsinore. The project will extend the existing I-15 express lanes approximately 15.8 miles. The project includes widening bridges, constructing auxiliary lanes, installing electronic toll collection systems, and implementing drainage and noise reduction features. Construction on the $240 million project could begin in late 2027. Fontana has emerged as one of the top suburban cities in California for construction of single-family homes. Fontana's rate for new construction was 83% last year, according to the State Department of Finance. Only Bakersfield was higher at 86%. Fontana added 806 units, while strong single-family construction was noted in smaller communities such as Manteca, Elk Grove, and Roseville. The San Bernardino County Board of Supervisors meetings will expand their remote participation access for residents to provide public comment during board meetings. Residents will be able to provide public comments at the meetings remotely by telephone during meetings following July 1st. Board meetings are held in the Covington Chambers on the first floor of the County Government Center, located on Arrowhead in San Bernardino. Regular meetings are held on Tuesdays and begin with closed session at 9 a.m. and public session at 10 a.m. For more information on the remote public comment process, publiccomments.cob.sbcounty.gov. 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
4: We're back. This is the Worker Power Hour with Randy Corgan on the Teamsters Local 1932 Broadcast Network, airing live from San Bernardino. And that's live. So when we make a mistake here, everybody gets to watch it. Everybody gets to see it. Everybody gets to hear it.
5: I'm not scared.
4: It's all right. Just a little bit. Yeah. I'm scared every day.
5: No. We're human.
4: You know what scares me? Spiders. That scares me. And heights.
5: Yep.
4: Actually, spiders are not too bad.
5: But heights. Yeah, I'm with you on that.
4: Yeah, spiders. Yeah, spiders scare me. Yeah. Big guy like me.
5: That's shocking. That's really shocking to me.
4: Yeah. Well, you know, yeah. We all got
5: Don't
4: our little.
5: Don't tell anybody your fears.
4: No, you got to tell them all. Get them out.
5: Oh, get them out.
4: Just say it like it is. Like, get it out of the way. That way no one can hold it against you.
5: Oh, man.
4: They can't blackmail you.
5: That's true. That's true.
4: So we're back. Next segment we have here is our TA partner, our Teamster Advantage partner. Program is... a very successful program, more than 1,000 small businesses connected to our network throughout the Inland Empire. And we love to showcase these small businesses, and we like to give them an opportunity to come on the show, obviously advertise for them, put them in the app. You know, we're in nearly 30 chambers of commerce, and we're really out there trying to help small business prop them up, and we don't charge them a bit. Our members have been supportive of this program and creating this program as a way to help the small business community. If we all benefit as the tide comes in and our boats rise together, guess what? We're all going to be good. And so with that, I have Tahisha Parker Nguyen. Is that correct?
5: No.
4: Nguyen?
5: Tisha.
4: Tisha? Okay, Tisha. I'm sorry. I used to be better at pronouncing names, Tisha.
0: It's okay. Mistake's going to happen. Everybody can hear it.
4: See? She's, yeah, right? But you can't make a mistake. If you're given CPR, you make a mistake.
5: That's
4: like
5: that. That's right. That's right.
0: It's all learning.
4: That's right. All learning. That's right. That's right. And she's the CEO of HeartLink CPR Training and Academy, Education and Academy. We really appreciate you coming on the show, and we appreciate what you do for not only this industry and trying to teach people how to save lives, all joking aside, but also a small business owner and just, you know, kind of smashing through the difficulties of that in itself. So thanks for coming on our show, and hopefully this will be helpful to you. And hey, why don't you introduce yourself and talk about how your journey got you where you're at?
0: Oh, wow. Thank you guys for having me on the show. It's been really exciting to be here. I've always had this journey in my path. I am a nurse in the medical field. I've been for over 10 years now. What started this journey is the sudden passing of my mom. She passed away of a brain aneurysm. And my father and my brother had to be at home performing that emergency situation until emergency services was able to get her to the hospital and help her. So from that point forward, it just led me down this path to start my own business and teach others just the basics on what to do if an emergency happens, or just recognize that in that first 10 minutes of that situation, it can really help someone survive. Of course, you know,
4: statistics are super high in that first 10 minutes if you know what to do.
0: Yes. So the basics are very important. I also think my model is every hand counts. So I have a 9-year-old that I teach her the CPR techniques as well. Especially with the little kids, it doesn't matter if they can call 911 for you, or if, you know, you're helping a loved one, they can run and help and do anything. So with that being said, I think it's just like a learning curve to get better for everyone, and that they can help any way they can. So
5: that's amazing.
0: Really like it.
5: That's a good idea.
0: Yeah.
4: You know, let's raise up the subject. I mean, if you've gone through the training and you've done it a few times, you're going to remember more of it than you realize. So when the emergency happens, you're going to be able to jump in and do it.
0: Yes.
4: And that's obviously the idea of it, because, you know, it's not like you're purposely putting yourself in that situation.
5: No.
4: You're just going to be in that situation and you're better off to be prepared.
0: Yes.
4: So you're saving lives, and we appreciate the fact that you're doing that.
0: Thank you.
5: Yes, 100%. No, if it wasn't for people like her, I don't know if you guys remember my coworker, Dan, that we actually honored at one of our membership meetings. He saved a coworker's life because of these classes.
0: Yes.
5: Yeah.
0: And it's a real thing. I was actually at work one day, and this is another piece of the puzzle that led me down this path. Is I was actually in the break room with a coworker, and we were just sitting around talking normally, and I look over and like she's doing that universal choking sign, and I'm like, whoa. Sometimes you think people are like joking, but you're like, oh, okay, we're laughing already, what's going on? So I turn over, I'm like, no, she's really choking.
4: Yeah.
0: So I immediately like jumped up, you know, went behind her, put, you know, did that maneuver, you know, the at the time it was called a Heimlich maneuver. Now
4: it's not called Heimlich?
0: No, it's not called Heimlich anymore.
4: Why not?
5: I didn't know that.
0: It's an update. American Heart Association
4: update.
0: Things change.
4: So it's like a download. It's like an update that came through the internet.
0: Yes.
4: Now it's got a different name. I love it.
5: Well, maybe Mr. Heimlich wasn't a good person after
0: all.
4: I think that's what it was.
0: I think
4: that's what it was.
0: You know, I performed the maneuver back then, and sure enough, that Mandarin Orange said bloop. Right.
5: Wow.
4: Really?
0: Yeah.
5: Wow.
4: Popped right out.
0: So when I started the CPR business, as soon as she saw like my first TikTok about it, because I play with TikTok sometimes,
5: good for you.
0: She knew exactly that it was her. She knew I was talking about her, without releasing any names or anything like that for confidentiality. But she did mention, like, gosh, ever since that moment in the break room, like my kids have choked twice. So just like reminiscing those situations, yeah. You know what I mean? It comes to play. But, you know, I've been in the medical field for some time, and education has always been a niche for me. So I am actually a mobile instructor and an office instructor. So I bring my teachings to, like, corporate, you know, daycares, you know, local communities and things like that. I'm very big on community events. So I try to get out there and get the education out as best as I can. I can share a story, actually. I was invited to an elementary school in Fontana. And, you know, I travel my mannequins with me, the whole family. I have CPR Sharon, CPR Charlie, CPR Callie, and CPR Chelsea.
5: I love it.
0: So the group was K through 5. So just to be able to get the mannequins out there and, you know, let them get the hands on, and even teaching them the basic steps of what to do or how to grab an adult was very rewarding. One of those rewarding things was when we were all done, there was a little girl that she was with a walking stick. I don't know who my crowd is usually at that time until I let them get the hands on at the end. So she was visually challenged, and I didn't know that until the end. So what sparked me is like, hey, everybody heard my presentation. Right. Some were able to come up and get the hands on experience. So I went up to her and I said, hi. She told me her name. And I said, would you like to feel the mannequin? These are the lungs. This is the mouth. These are the eyes. And she was so excited.
4: Oh, nice.
0: And then I said, would you like a little heart souvenir? And I gave her the little trinkets that I usually bring for the kids. And she put it in her hand and she felt around Aww. It. And she was just so excited. Like, oh, my gosh, it's a heart. I love hearts. So just being able to connect with people that allow me to be a part of situations like that and different

0: mm-hmm. were bigger than me and outweighed me by at least 50 pounds.
1: Okay.
0: And so, you know, doing that move and watching the watching it go, yep. go flying in a bar.
1: Oh, right?
2: Wow.
1: Right?
2: Always a bar.
1: Inside someone's drink.
2: Yeah. Right? Yeah.
0: No, it went right on the floor. Oh, but, you know, wow. anyway, it's
1: wow.
0: Yeah,
1: yeah. I'm going to tell this story because this is a funny story. So
0: we love funny stories.
1: I know. A lot of people, they'll come up to me and ask me random questions. So someone told me one day, no way. I cannot do CPR. That's only done in the hospitals. I was like,
2: what?
1: Wait. Okay. Let's turn this into a teaching moment here. Right? So I said, okay, what if it was your aunt or your uncle that was at a family barbecue and mm-hmm. they choked on, I don't know, like
0: a carrot,
1: yeah. or like a pickle or whatever it is. And they said, well, it's still done at the hospital. I said, okay, well, in that case, if you had to call 911 or, you know, an ambulance, they'll get here much faster than by the time you Google and try to find out what to do. So right. Google's not going to get there as fast
2: right.
1: as, you yeah. know, a real live emergency. So it's a learning experience to let people know that hands only CPR is very important. Yeah. You don't have to know how to do it. Right. Like a person that is not familiar with the technique is called a lay person. They may not feel comfortable or they may not know the person. They may not have the specialized skill to do the hands-on, any technique. But as long as they just know what to do and how to help someone else perform it, it'll all come together.
2: Right.
1: So it's very important.
2: It's critical. Yeah.
0: Susie says she can. You know, Susie. She's smiling. She says she can see you.
1: Susie. Right. I'm very.
0: That's the live shout out I was going to give Susie.
1: I know. I want to give.
0: So she gets three of them now today.
1: That's my Susie Q.
2: She deserves every single one of them.
0: Susie
1: yes,
0: Q. Absolutely.
1: She's my Susie Q. I've been very, I'll say blessed to have a lot of people create these links in my life to allow me to do these things. Hence my logo, HeartLink CPR Academy, because it's a heart and then it's a link around it, which means that. Throughout my life, there's been different people come into it, you know, guide me and just show me that support that I needed, you know, in my time. So for me to be able to add to these links as I go, it's been really, really rewarding. I actually do use them in my classes. So I get these 3D printed links. And when someone completes my class, I take a link. They have a link. We connect them together and then put them in a mason jar. So,
2: oh, I like that. Yeah. That's awesome.
0: So somebody just posted, my son just signed up for West Coast EMT and needs a BLS for healthcare providers card from the American Association before September. Would her class cover that? Was on a call with a member and anyway.
1: Yes, I am American Heart Association aligned instructor. So I offer first aid CPR classes, BLS, that's basic life support, advanced cardiac life support, which is our ACLS advanced classes, and also PALS for pediatric life support as well.
0: So what we could do is we could set up a date here where we do something. Maybe the person that just posted here can coordinate that. We put it out and anybody that, how big is the group that you can teach?
1: I can teach up to 12 a session.
0: Okay.
1: So we could do multiple sessions.
0: So we can sponsor a session and then you could do, or yeah, I guess we could spread
1: it out.
0: Break them up. We'll figure it out. Why don't we get you in contact with somebody to figure out the best way to do that. And we'll sponsor something here. We'll put a notice out the first X amount that sign up. You know, maybe you do it in a series of three or four classes so you can get to like, you know, 50 or whatever. But we'll do something like that. That way we can connect it. We got to wrap this up. Thanks for coming on the show. Is there anything you'd like to close with?
1: I just want to say thank you to everybody that's, you know, put HeartLink out there. And I just want to thank the community. Come and visit us if you need certifications. Share. I do have an Instagram. It's HeartLink_CPR. Also on Facebook. And you might see me out there playing with some TikToks. So it's TikTok Tea Time for you.
2: All right.
0: There you go. Love Tisha, it. Thank you for coming on. Yep. Mark, you want

0: We're back. Actually, I don't feel like we're back. Are we back?
1: We're back.
0: Are we back now? This is the Worker Power Hour with Randy Corgan on the Teamsters Local 1932 Broadcast Network, airing live from San Bernardino. We just got a live glitch just now. Did you just lose the music? Is that what happened?
1: No, what happened?
0: Yeah, I don't think it's coming in.
1: You don't?
0: Nope. This is Randy Corgan here in live. Yep.
1: How about now?
0: Yep. We're live now.
1: Yep. I might have hit the...
0: You pushed the button. This is the Worker Power Hour with Randy Corgan on the Teamsters Local 1932 Broadcast Network.
1: I turned off your headphones by accident.
0: So I was live. Everybody just heard me mumble around. This is what live radio does, Colin, is when something happens on the fly, you just got to manage it and deal with it because it's going to be what's going to be. So, well, that was a good, nice little segment for the TA partner.
1: Yeah.
0: Yeah. And, you know, great. She did a great job storytelling. We hear you. We hear you. Thanks everybody for chiming in on our panel here. And our next guest is Colin Lavin, correct?
2: Yes, sir. Colin Lavin, IBW 47.
0: I was just going to say IBW 47, but leave it to a union guy to make sure he closes out that sentence. Right. Really appreciate you coming on the show. Obviously, this is the Worker Power Hour. And we have our own live show. This is live right now. It'll turn into a podcast. And then we obviously give you your segment and you can do what you want with it.
2: Oh, that's cool.
0: And share it on, you know, the digital space out there that everybody spends too much time buried in their phone. So instead of me taking up all this time introducing you, Colin, why don't you introduce yourself and let all the listeners know how you got where you are today, what your title is, and what you do on a daily basis.
2: Sure. Yeah, no, I'm a journeyman wireman, started in the building trade side at Local 441 and then journeyed out at Local 11 in Los Angeles back in 2001. Worked over a couple refineries and schools and such like that, and then eventually was hired by my father at Local 47 as an organizer in 2005. And then work through the ranks, organizer, business rep, assistant, business manager, and eventually senior assistant, which led to about his retirement in 2021, where I took over based on the executive board's recommendation for the remainder of his term, and then ran for my first term in 23, which I won. And oddly enough, I'm in the middle of an election right now.
0: All right. So... You know, you're from the working class.
2: Definitely.
0: Had to do that hard work. Obviously, it's very dangerous work, too.
2: Mm-hmm. It is.
0: You ever been shocked?
2: I have.
3: Wow.
0: I have. Big? Yeah. What's the biggest?
2: I've been hit by 480.
0: I was going to say, did you get hit by 480?
2: Yeah.
0: Oh, wow. Boy.
2: Yeah, a little bit. Tickles a little bit. Makes you yell.
3: more than tickles, buddy. Oh, my God.
0: He's all that tickles. No, that more than tickles.
3: No. Anybody
0: who understands electrical current,
3: yeah.
0: 480 is rough. It'll kill you.
2: It'll make you scream.
0: Yes.
3: Oh, yeah.
0: Yes. Yeah. 480 will kill you, right?
2: Oh, definitely.
0: Yeah, like it'll kill you. You hold on to it long enough, it'll kill you.
2: Yeah. Yeah. No, just, you know, and enjoying labor, really. Promoting labor, organizing, I think that's really been the belly of my work the last couple of years and really the backbone, I think, of labor in general, no matter what union you're in.
3: Yep, agreed.
0: You know, on that point, you know, unions are currently under attack in many states across the country, not so much here, but obviously attack anywhere is an attack on all of us. How concerning is it to you to see what's going on?
2: Well, it's very concerning. I mean, I look for those fights. When we do organize in this state, as good as this state is to unions, the employers are not.
3: Yep.
2: And they really fight us. They hire anti-union tactics and use, you know, the old school book tactics that we all know that they have, right? And it's terrible. And so we look for that. We look to challenge that as much as we can.
0: Yeah, you know, and you see, you know, bargaining rights being weakened all the time. You see an undermining of it. You see a straight-up attack trying to, you know, actually prevent workers from having collective bargaining rights. And it's always interesting, I can assume where you stand, I won't speak for you, but a lot of times you'll see corporate America or employers try to pit public employees and private sector employees. You know, my take is we're all working people,
3: right.
0: And our rights to bargain and our rights to these issues on the job doesn't matter if we're public or private. Doesn't matter if we're a subcontractor. Like, all workers need to be in the same space and valued the same. What are your thoughts on that?
2: Oh, most definitely. I mean, Local 47 is gigantic. We really stretch from the Fresno kind of county border all the way down to the Mexico border. We cover Esmeralda, Nye County, Nevada, and then all the way down to the San Diego border with Mexico. We represent public-private. Just about anything.
0: Yeah, you have cities. Colton with us. You have a sister.
2: We do
0: unit.
2: Have the, the electrical utility at Colton. Yeah. Electrical utility, gas and water is our basis. But we'll represent anyone that asks us, and if it fits, then we'll make it work.
0: Yeah, we have a really good relationship with you there in Colton. As a matter of fact, Baca was there yesterday. We bumped into him while we had our little action going on over there.
2: Yeah, no, yeah. Well, and it's in the, I don't know, the city's acting like they're broke like usual, so.
0: Yeah, right.
2: Hey, we're bankrupt. Like, okay, show us. we'll talk about it.
0: Yeah. All of a sudden, right? Yeah, right. Oh, we found a few bucks over here.
2: Yeah, it's the usual yearly tactic with them.
3: Yeah, unfortunately.
0: Yeah, as far as the public sector is concerned, obviously our local is a primary public sector, but we also have private sector. Mm-hmm. And obviously I come out of the private sector. And the message I always carry is just trying to unify workers. What's your message on how to unify workers, public and private sector?
2: Well, so, I mean, the tactic we try to use is just we're better together, right? And bringing everybody together, public and private. A lot of our industries are public and private, right? We have our largest employer, Southern California Edison, which is private. We have Colton, that's public, Riverside, Anaheim, DWP, where our contractors work. That's a different union that represents them. But again, we're all doing the same work, regardless of our employer. Obviously, the public side has different laws, right? Myers, Mills, Brown. The private side has, NLRB, similar but different. But again, we're better together.
0: Interestingly enough, you use Southern California Edison. You said that's your biggest employer, right?
2: Largest single employer.
0: Yeah, and even though it's a private sector employer, it has captive contracts. In other words, I wouldn't call it contract, but it's not like anybody else is selling electricity in that city.
2: No, and that's an interesting space, right, for the state itself. You have the POUs. PC, yeah. And the IOUs, right, the public-owned utilities, investor-owned utilities, and then, of course, as we're watching it unfold for the governor race, the most important person in the state is the governor. I mean, he has over 3,000 appointees, five of which are the California Public Utility Commission, and that, they influence what laws are allowed to be made for these utilities. And so that's really important to us in our workforce.
0: And for those that don't know, the California Public Utilities Commission, very powerful entity in leveraging a lot of times for you.
2: Right.
0: In other words, if they've got to get a rate increase, they've got to actually go to the PUC. You can have an intervener. You're allowed to intervene.
2: We are an intervener status as we have all the employees or members that work there.
0: And there's actually more than the utilities that report to the PUC, but I've always respected and appreciated the ability to utilize the PUC as a leverage point from time to time when you're for collective bargaining.
2: I'd like to say we have 1,000 irons in the fire. I mean, it's at all levels, right? CPUC is part of that. Mm-hmm. I mean, everything that we do in Sacramento or locally, politically, I think needs to be advantage for our members. It doesn't matter right or left.
0: Yeah, and structurally, so that members can kind of visualize this, they think, okay, private sector must be anybody can grab energy or grab the contract for electricity in the city of whatever city, right? As you pointed out, some cities actually have their own electricity. It's not it's not Edison or somebody else. And then those that have it, it's not like it goes up for bid every year, right? Or it's subcontracted out. So there's a whole set of rules and regulations and processes that are not only established for them to be there, but also leverageable when it comes to, holding them accountable potentially as trying to make sure that they're good employers.
2: Right. No, exactly. And providing power, right? That's the number one key, the big POUs.
0: It's a public service.
2: It is. It is a public service. And the POUs and the IOUs and the CPUC make sure that we all have electricity of some sort. Right. I think in the past, some of those utilities went bankrupt, which is now we see the big three. It didn't used to be like that. So I want to make sure we don't forget that as we try to cannibalize some of these big utilities into taking them back to ourselves. But there is some solace in having big utilities spread out that cost across.
0: As long as they have guardrails and accountability you currently do with some of these systems, which is obviously where I was going. I think that it's important for people to kind of understand this dynamic, because huge. People just get their electric bill and they don't really think about the governance of it, right? Like, even though it's a private sector employer, it's got a public policy. And there's something the other day that I think points to this is back in the day, and I think the rule is still in place, there's an obligation for utility to reach certain points in certain rural areas, as well as phone, you know, and electricity to where you can basically have that. In addition, if you have gas service, there are certain public service parts that gas service cannot be interrupted based on certain circumstances. Water falls into the same category because it is a need of the individuals in the community. And so these rural communities can sometimes they don't even know that they have the ability to say, hey, wait a minute here. There's actually an obligation to make sure we've got a line in here.
2: And with the CPUC and those government agencies, they'll dictate to the big utilities what they have to do. Sometimes, you know, an Edison or a PG&E doesn't get to choose where they bring power. They're told that that's part of the package.
0: Do you remember Carl Wood when he was on the PUC?
2: I do not.
0: Yeah. My that's my son's grandfather. So it's my former wife's dad. He served on the PUC for a 6-year term. Schwarzenegger did not renew him. And I wonder why.
2: Well, and again, that's why it's important who you vote for.
0: That is correct.
2: When you're looking 100%. At the governor and not
0: Davis appointed him. That's right. Davis appointed him. And what people don't realize is a guy like Schwarzenegger wins, and then the 3,000 appointees all get bounced, and those all become, in a lot of cases, a business-friendly individual.
2: Right. And as we're watching it unfold right now, the current governor isn't going to be running again. So it's you know, Sacramento's going to change in my mind in the way we do business or the way we're used to doing business for a while. So things are very important and apparent that we should be watching and voting.
0: Yeah, this is a great conversation. I love the technical parts. Sure. Our members really, listeners like to hear these kind of unique nuances that they normally don't. We don't really talk
2: it's
0: about.
2: Mainly for me, like back room, right? I'm always back room looking at this stuff. I don't get to always talk about it at meetings. I mean, we're busy with attorneys and trying to get shit done. We're not out bragging about this boring stuff. So
3: it's not boring.
2: It can be, which is tough.
0: So what would you like to cover on the show? And what do you think of this format? Like this is a real studio.
2: I think this is great. And as I was talking to Lucky earlier, you know, we're just starting our own podcast. We got a room down. We got just about everything set, and we've had a couple tapings, but we got to kind of round that out as we move into that digital space in the future for our members.
0: You just identified your age by saying taping.
3: Oh no.
2: It is. I turned 50 this year, so I'm trying to get a little more healthier as I get, you know, looking towards retirement. Yeah. But it's a wonder I started playing softball again, and my knees are killing me.
3: Wow, good for you.
2: Yeah, it's getting healthy, which feels good, but then hurting because I'm like running harder.
3: Yeah.
2: So it's very interesting at this time.
0: So I'm sorry.
3: Go ahead. I was just gonna say I just tore my ACL just putting pants on. Can you believe it? I'm not kidding. I can't make this up. I would love to play.
2: I wouldn't doubt
3: again.
2: I mean, atrophy happens fast when you ain't using it. You know.
3: It does.
2: But no, I mean, one of the big things that we can talk about is mental health. That's probably one of the bigger items that we've been working on at a local level for us. I mean, besides the normal bargaining and healthcare and struggles we have, Local 47, from 2019 to 24, we had 5 workplace fatalities. But then when you look at, we pulled all our death benefits and we had 19 drug overdoses, 22 suicides, 5 murders, if you can believe that. And so when you look at that in the graph, the 5 workplace are terrible, but then you're working with those other 30, 40 people every day. And what are they doing at home that brings such tragedy to their life and at work? And so trying to work in that space, we started a critical incident stress management team, largely after police and fire, kind of how they deal with PTSD at the end of the day. A lot of our members see that. We have a classification called troublemen or troubleshooters. They're usually there before the police when the line goes down or someone car hits a pole, right, drunk driver. And so they're rolling on dead bodies or God forbid, someone's trying to steal copper or wire, and then they...
0: Well, it's got an electrical current.
2: Well, yeah, you'd be amazed what our guys run into. So trying to get in that space to be a little bit more mentally sound and show up for our members in a different way, not just the day at the hospital, but days after and months after. You know, something different in that space. Bringing psychological first aid training, de-escalation training for our stewards and our members, as everything in society seems to be just out of control these days.
0: Yeah, and that's all the, like you said, the back door work, like the you know, behind the scenes work, right? That it takes a lot of work. You got to work through a lot of different programs, organizations, you know, systems.
2: See how they work within the systems that are there, your healthcare system. I mean, we've been at this for like 4 years, and we're just really starting to get buy-in from the employers, from the companies and contractors we deal with.
0: Isn't it crazy how long it takes to get them on board?
2: Yes.
0: When they're the ones that are writing the check for the premium?
2: And at the end of the day, we're just helping their employees, which are our members. But we're getting some really good traction. You know, Edison's really putting in. They got teams now on the union and non-union side, and our guys are going to work either way, right? These are human beings that need help. And so we're there to help.
0: Switching gears here a little bit, what are your thoughts on the Virginia governor? Have you paid attention to this, where, you know, she was supportive, and then all of a sudden she vetoed the ability for public employees to get bargaining?
2: Yeah, I mean, I loosely watched that. It's because we have our own issues here that we got to pay attention to. It's disheartening to see labor lose at all. Right. And starting with Janice back in the day, you know, and leading up to what we're seeing now, we're constantly under attack, and we just need to defend that. And I think it's ridiculous that they want to switch so late in the game.
0: Well, and I think that what the full court press should do on the governor there in Virginia is making sure that, you know, we turn around and immediately put that pressure, kind of like what happened in Utah. Right. Utah. You know, they stripped away those rights. Everybody went to work right away. I personally think everybody should have just walked off the job next day, because then they would have really fixed it.
2: You remember Wisconsin with Scott Walker?
0: That's correct.
2: They kept that place open for a couple of days.
0: Act 10, whatever it was. And you know, I think that, you know, we got to start withholding our labor on a massive scale to catch everybody's attention, even though some people may disagree with that. I'm not sure what other way it is to catch everybody's attention. But point is with the governor there, I think they need to load it up, put it right back out, and do the things that are necessary to mobilize and occupy the space in a way that doesn't allow them off the hook. You know, you said, and to say that it's going to cost more money, you know as well as I do, we save the employer a lot more money than we cost them most of the time. And if you can't afford to do certain things, then let's figure out the right way to do it versus just leaving it up to a handful of people. Yep. We're experts at solving those problems, even when there's a shortcoming of funds.
2: Until the laws benefit us as, you know, citizens and workers, the laws benefit the corporations.
0: Right.
2: And it's just not – it's the cards don't fall in our way, so we have to keep fighting. And it's terrible that's the goal.
0: So did you see how the Faster Labor Contracts Act passed yesterday, the House? That's the bill that we sponsored, that the Teamsters sponsored to force after a union election,
2: right,
0: a piece of the PRO Act to force bargaining within 10 days.
2: Right.
0: 21 Republicans signed on to it. It's now going to be headed to the House.
2: Oh, that's great.
0: My gut tells me we're going to be able to get that over the hump, and it's going to be on the president's desk. And there's going to be a lot of pressure for the president of the United States to sign something that is pro-worker.
2: I think that's great. And it goes a long way to show bipartisan, mm-hmm. right? I think we're so stained with blue or not being red. I mean, just in this governor's race, we kind of sided with Chad Bianco. And, I mean, we were tar and feathered because they didn't understand that we even like Republicans, which is crazy. We're still citizens of the state, and we have our members have rights too. So, but anything we can do to get labor up front, I don't care who the president is. I think it's great that we're in that room and being able to sign, you know, bills, you know, working for labor.
0: Yeah, we always have to be occupying the space where our message is heard. And, you know, whether we disagree with the decisions that are made, if we allow ourselves to be eliminated out of the room, guess what?
2: Well, you got to be in that room, man. I see those old politicians refuse to meet with certain presidents, and it's like, why? Like, he's got the keys. You got to be in there.
0: Yep. Yep.
2: To convince.
0: Absolutely. Do you got something?
3: No, I was just going to, you know, the larger picture of all these attacks on unions, both public and private. I mean, I think the overall, got to get closer to the mic. I think the overall effort is to weaken labor as a whole, and just wanted to know what your thoughts were on that. Because like you said, we're stronger together, and I think we're starting to get that.
2: And it's just those little chips like that, yeah, right? Every little bit they can. You hit us on the public side, then you're going to try to get us on the private side. So it's great to see, you know, an act like that getting passed by Republicans. Again, it's not scary to be Republican or Democrat. Again, I think we're all citizens trying to get by. With a fair wage.
0: And we're working people first.
3: Working people first.
2: Oh, 100%.
3: That's absolutely it right there.
0: We're working
2: people. They didn't build this country without us. And,
3: no.
2: And they can't go forward without us either.
3: Correct.
2: Even with AI coming. I mean, it's a wonder with that, as that's changing what we're looking at too.
0: So it's great to see that you're starting your own podcast and you're creating that space. I'm not sure if you're aware, but we actually have the Worker Power Radio Network. Right now, we've partnered up with 180 podcasters, labor podcasters across the country, where we're going to let them air on our station, because the Worker Power Radio Network has its own station.
2: Right.
0: And right now at 11 and 1 o'clock, 11 a.m. and 1 p.m., our random shows. As time goes on, we're going to have shows between 8 a.m. and 8 p.m. Every hour. And as they all sign on and lock into their time slot, you'll be able to actually hear all labor all the time.
2: Oh, that'd be cool.
0: And you are more than welcome. We don't charge anybody for that space. You're more than welcome to get one of those. We just need to have your content once a week.
2: Yeah, we're excited to get involved.
0: Yeah.
2: Always partnering up.
0: And so what's made you want to occupy the space when it comes to podcasting, radio, all that good stuff?
2: The younger generation, just change, I think, is the biggest thing, which is probably the hardest thing for all of us as we grow older, is any kind of change. But when I get that feeling that I don't want to change, that's usually what I lean into and lean hard, because that means there's something there for us. And so this is a space that the younger generation seems to be in. Yeah. Podcasts are like the new upcoming, if not already popular thing to be on and do. Our members are constantly listening to different ideas coming from all kinds of podcasts, whether it's about work or about health at this point. So I think it's a great space for us to be in.
0: Yeah, and I think it's an opportunity for labor to occupy. It's good to see that you're doing it too. We're seeing a lot of positive come out of it from obviously us now 2.5 years, almost 3 years into it. And the, you know, something happened the other day. I had somebody pick up the phone and was like, actually sent me a text and said, "Hey, Randy, you know, a few months back you had this show where this information," and they were having a hard time finding it. They were starting to go through and find it. And then I was like, "Oh, it's, you know, February 4th. I forget what the date was. I'm just throwing one out." But I was able to find it in something relevant in my text messages that figured out what the date was for them. The point is it became a resource.
2: Right.
0: It became a resource. And so
2: that you can always go back to.
0: That's right. Now it becomes a library, and that's where a lot of these big corporations have gotten the advantage over us, is that they've controlled this space so much that the information is overwhelming to people, and it's like, well, if that's all they're hearing, that's all they're going to believe.
2: Well, in communication, right, with our members, I think it, you know, I email, I text, I phone call, and yet, you know, newspaper, and yet we still seem to be missing people. And so this is just another avenue for us to talk to our members and get them engaged and involved. Our last election cycle had 14% of our members participate. And on this cycle, like I said, we're right in the middle of an election. They count on the 26th. And just trying to explain to our members, besides the governor election, which you should be involved in at your state level, but also your union. Yeah. The employers see that. If only 14% are participating in an officer election, what do you think they're going to do at bargaining when they give you a shitty contract and then you don't participate in what you don't like?
3: That's right.
2: So it's very difficult, I think, for our members to understand that how important it is. This is a duty that people died for, and we should stick with it.
0: Yeah, absolutely. Got to protect it. And engaging the space and agitating the space. It's funny you bring that up, because something I deal with, obviously, as a principal officer here, I get the phone call every now and then, and I talk to somebody, and they, "Oh, I didn't know." And I kind of scratch my head and go, I mean, it was on the show. It was at a meeting.
2: It comes so second nature to us, you know.
0: Right. We send it out in an email. Yeah. We send it out in a text message. Yeah. It's on the app. Like, I mean, can I send a messenger right directly to your house to leave it on your doorstep and tape it to your doorknob? I don't know. Yeah. Like, right. Yeah. You know, it does get to a point where you do try to do all of it. But your point is this is one that a lot of people are connecting to.
2: Oh, yeah. Oh yeah, definitely. And again, it's a great communication space for us to be in. Have members tell stories. I mean, we did some videos on like roundtables where we posed questions just to random members, and they were able to participate and talk about stuff on the job sites. And I think this is going to be like that, but more in a live session. But again, getting our members to talk about what's okay to talk about, right? Which is life, life on the job, life at home, life missing home, life at school. Maybe some of the problems we all have, whether it's, you know, marital or alcohol or recovery. So these are all the ideas that I think are great for our members to participate in.
0: Yeah, just the last show we had suicide prevention on. Mm-hmm. And we talked about some mental health issues and challenges. And it's good to see these things are getting more in the space of,
2: yes,
0: of having a good conversation so it's not, you know, this negative the negative aura about it.
3: It's got a stigma.
0: It's a word I was looking for.
3: It's terrible. Terrible.
2: It is.
3: You got to get past that.
2: It is. And just bringing it out.
0: But it's getting better. I would say that's
3: getting better. It's getting a lot better. Yeah. I have to agree with you. Yes.
0: And it's because leaders like you are doing exactly that. Leaders like you are stepping into that space, welcoming it versus hiding from it.
2: Right.
0: You're engaging it. Because our members love to hear those stories. They love to hear someone else's story. They don't necessarily want to hear it from us.
2: Mm-mm. No.
0: They want to hear it from their peer. Yes.
2: Right. Well, and that's, I think, where our mental health program is going to work real well is we're training our members to help each other. So when there's an accident, we're not having, you know, that doctor come in or that psychologist that nobody knows. They're there.
3: Right.
2: But that initial touch is our members who do the same work that you do. They've been in that same fight with you. And to be able to sit and talk with you about what's bothering you emotionally, not about the accident, not about what you could get in trouble for, but more just getting that PTSD off your chest and trying to move on to that next space.
3: That's brilliant.
0: What's your favorite part of the role you serve as a leader within a labor union?
2: It's serving and helping people. I think seeing the next generation move up, right? Helping families, right? Just like we were helped as a family, given those opportunities at an apprenticeship. You know, we're a second, third, fourth chance type of place. I would imagine you guys are too. Doesn't matter what walk of life you come from. Some background checks, not all. But being able to get a job and some dignity back in your life, I think is what I really enjoy. And just serving the members. I don't think they can see the benefit of that I can see from the side that I'm on.
0: Yeah, for me, I couldn't agree anymore. I think that's a very great description. Drilling down a little more specific, for me, watching a group of workers go from no rights, in other words, being non-union, to then taking control of their workplace, getting a union contract, and then them prevailing in whatever that potential dispute.
2: That takes time. I mean, that's a beautiful process to take a non-union or anti-union facility, organize them, able to bargain them, be able to look back 20 years, right? Because that's also how long I've been around. So now I can look back 20 years,
0: watch them retire.
2: That's happening right now. But you count all those years and of wages that were increased, and it's good money. Mm-hmm. I mean, at the time you didn't like the raise you got, but when you look back, like that's all money that counts. And I always say we never like to leave pennies on the table because you can't get them back once you walk away.
0: Yeah, it's funny you say that. I have a contract, and every time I look at it from a couple decades ago, it's got an odd number in it. And the odd number was those pennies you're talking about. Yeah. It was an era where the economics were tough to bargain. And we were able to scratch it literally a couple more pennies into something, and it made the numbers look odd. And so every time you look at that number, you chuckle because you're like, I remember.
3: I did that.
0: Just literally, it was 2 cents. Yeah.
3: That's awesome.
0: No BS.
2: But that's a gain, right? That's
0: yeah. And it was a gain. And I was like, man, as tough as that's. I mean, it wasn't they only got 2 cents in that contract. It was that subject got an additional 2 cents that we scratched into the space.
2: Sometimes that's what it is, right? You get that 0.875 of a percent. It's like, why that number? Well, because you agreed to it.
0: That's where it ended.
2: And it worked. But it
0: built on another one, which then someone built on that one.
2: Exactly. Yeah. I've seen groups hold out for the brotherhood, right? If you don't give them what I want, then none of us get anything. But then you go a couple years without getting anything, and I think that's also detrimental and bad. So always having some way to leapfrog or move forward, you know, in our stance is where we should be as labor. You can't just be stagnant.
3: Great.
0: Yeah. Where'd you grow up?
2: Originally born in Chicago, Illinois, Oak Lawn. My father was a local 9 journeyman lineman out there and then moved us out here to California for the California's gold. Started working for the Southern California Edison and eventually did a little circuit out here. But we settled in Lake Forest, or at the time was El Toro. El Toro 94, for football.
0: Yeah.
2: Ran track. I was pretty fast at track. It ran to 400 in like 49 seconds, I think.
3: Wow.
2: For that. So I'm trying to get back slim where I can run again. I was surprised at how big I got after a while, but I think that happens to all of us.
3: Everybody.
0: El Toro. Wow. I haven't heard it being referred to El Toro in a while.
2: Yeah, Marine Base. We used to go down to the air shows and stuff on the weekends. It's been a while.
0: Yeah. Yeah, and all that entire area has changed tremendously since 94.
2: Oh, huge. Yeah. Huge. Now I reside out in Menifee. I kind of moved
0: over the hill?
2: Yeah, more affordable and bigger lots and stuff like that. But my dad did just retire down to Mission Viejo in our old town. So happy retirement for him after, 55 years of service.
3: Wow. That's awesome.
0: Well, thank him for us for that retirement. I obviously had met your dad over the years in the labor circles, many years back.
2: Yeah, a force of nature. They don't make them like that anymore.
0: That is very true.
2: Or do they allow them like that anymore?
0: In some cases. Right.
2: Yeah.
3: It's so true.
0: I can definitely understand part of that.
2: But also have 3 boys, 20, 22, and 23. And my 20 and 22-year-old are joined in trade. They're in the civil side. Doing civil underground and traffic, getting ready to they've been there about 2 years. They want to move up in like a groundman role, possibly get ready for an apprenticeship, work on their class A's. Yeah. One has one, one's getting it. Both of those 2 boys are in Air National Guard.
3: Nice.
2: So very active with the government there and, just starting to become an empty nester.
3: Oh, wow.
2: Kind of liking that, yeah.
3: Kind of liking it.
2: Yeah.
0: You know, it's a trip. I'm running into something similar. My wife and I, we have 9 kids. And
2: oh, bless your heart.
0: Yeah, tell me about it.
3: I know, right?
0: And
3: I know.
0: The house is empty. They're all adults except for one.
2: Oh, wow.
0: And
2: do you even notice the one at this point?
3: I know.
0: No, you don't. Like, that's the trip. Like, especially there was a time when we literally had almost all of them in the house at the same time.
2: Oh, wow.
0: And so it was, it was
2: that
0: bustling.
2: Must have been busy,
0: there was a time there was 4 in high school at the same time.
3: Yeah.
0: So try that. And obviously there were somewhere in junior high and somewhere out of school. And so it's kind of funny now, like, I sit around, I'm like, okay, like, it's awfully quiet.
2: Yeah.
0: What do you
2: want to do? I don't know. What do you want to do? Where do you want to eat?
0: What do you want to eat? I don't know. I don't care. Like, before it was, so busy.
2: Yeah.
0: We
2: have a choice.
0: We were talking about it the other day, how we were forced to, we go to Costco every single week. Like, and it was a full load up. Because it's just a lot.
2: Oh yeah.
0: And so, now it's like we go to Costco like once a year.
3: Awesome.
2: The week we stop buying, 5 gallons of milk every week, it's like, wow. Now I'm down to like half a gallon for like a month.
0: Right. That's crazy that it lasts a long time too, right?
2: That's
0: a whole nother subject that we could have.
2: No,
0: we really appreciate you coming on, sharing a little bit about yourself. We still got a couple more minutes. So is there anything else you want to cover before we wrap this thing up?
2: Just for all the, brothers out there, participate, brothers and sisters, get involved with your local union, whether it's Teamster, IBEW, any of the trades. We're only stronger and better together. If you're not out, participating and giving your voice to the local union so they can be accurate in what you guys need, you're doing yourself a disservice. Absolutely. And that really hurts, I think, the fabric of what our forefathers died and fought for. So just really, you know, get out there and participate. Volunteer your time. That's huge.
0: Yeah, and learning the precious process that you talked about earlier, workers organizing, getting a contract in that journey, learning and respecting how valuable it is will prevent us from losing it.
2: Mm-hmm. Right.
0: And I think that we've gone through a few generations where that's been taken for granted, and we've not done a good enough job of agitating some awareness around it. And it's time we kick that in the rear end and get that elevated, because someone will swipe it from you in a second you are not careful.
2: I think the group forgets how much our forefathers died for these jobs that we take for granted, like you said. And organizing a group from nothing into something is huge. Always getting a job at a union place is great, but I think by missing that history of where people, failed with fighting with, you know, fighting for labor and dying, I think we're doing a disservice by not remembering that. And that has happened over the years and continually happens. And I think we're looking at the shiny stuff. We're looking at the fancy cars. We're looking at TV, and that's not where we should be looking. We should be paying attention to each other.
0: Very, very well put. Mm-hmm. We've got to spend more time educating, and we need to do it exactly like we're doing it, bringing the movement to the mic. That's how we're doing it. And we're building worker power here in the Inland Empire. The way we're building worker power, you see our billboards, you see our buses. Obviously, you're listening to us on the radio network right now. We're bringing hundreds of other podcasters together, and we're trying to get the movement, the labor movement, to also encourage their neighbors, their friends, their family to build worker power. Because at the end of the day, regardless of any partisan issues, workers are the ones that make everything go around. Workers have the power to hold everybody accountable, to hold corporations accountable, to hold any entity accountable. And the ability to withhold your labor is what's at the core of every bit of worker power. Make sure you participate, get involved. Longtime organizer, first-time radio host, Randy Corgan here. 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